by going up, I mean run for president. He wants to go up. So now he goes to Israel and he goes in. Now, we'll talk about that. Graham Plattner, Doc has not had his say about this issue. He whispered to me during the commercial break when Ashley was still here. He said, Brother Tavis, he said, sometimes democracy, he said, more democratization does not always represent an increase in quality. I'll let him unpack that. More democratization does not always represent an increase in quality. I'll let him unpack that. Some of y'all thought I forgot. I didn't. I told you when he was here on Monday. We're going to continue this on Thursday. His final comment on Thursday was that if progressives don't frame the issues, then the fascists will. We don't do our part, then the fascists will. And that's one of the reasons why we in the mess we in now. 250 years later, we'll let him unpack that. Oh, it's going to be a great hour with Cornel West. 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
17: Freedom is an endless meeting. So let's get back to it with Tavis Smiley.
18: Tavis Smiley, Dr. Cornel West, always thrilled to have him in town. I know my day is going to go better and the show is going to be better when he shows up in person. We have a good time all the time, so I'm glad
19: we do.
18: All right, Doc, let me jump in. Let me start with this dying empire frame that you put us in. I think that's going to be relevant for the entire hour of this particular dialogue. Some time ago, you and I talked on this program about King at Belafonte's house.
3: Yes, yes.
18: Saying we've integrated into a burning house. Mr. B says to Dr. King, what do we do, Doc? Doc says we got to become firemen. You were also at that table in Chicago, at Chicago State.
3: Oh, yeah.
18: You mentioned Sister Mother Khadijah, who passed away. They funeralized her in Chicago a few days ago. Minister Farrakhan was at the table in Chicago State, and this issue came up that day, as you recall. It's all over YouTube. It's been seen millions and millions and millions of times. And Farrakhan's read was, let it burn. Burn this sucker down. Martin, respectfully, we ain't got to become firemen. Just let it burn down. So Farrakhan leaned in beautifully at that table. And when he got done, I came straight to you. And your response, in essence, was, I dare not quote Cornel West while he's sitting in front of me. But Doc's response basically was, Brother Farrakhan, I hear your critique. I hear your analysis. But if we let the house burn down, our precious babies burn down with the house. So I don't know that that's the right option. And so we had a spirited, beautiful discourse back and forth, as you call, you know, C-SPAN, like 6 hours, right? We're there all day, live on C-SPAN, going back and forth on this thing. That's about the metaphorical world house, the U.S. house, essentially, that we live in. Here you come now saying that, you know, it's a dying empire. So I want to ask you the same question that Belafonte asked Dr. King. If the empire is dying and we are a part of the empire, don't we die with it?
3: No, because there's ways in which regeneration and rejuvenation can take place. Mm-hmm. But it can't take place within the prevailing frameworks of the dying empire. Mm-hmm. There's been roughly 70 empires since the beginning of the species. The United States is number 68. Every empire comes and goes, and most empires begin to die based on four conditions. Military overreach, so most of your resources have to do with war, mm-hmm. or maintaining positions in other places. The United States got 800 military units around the world, and of course the war is going on now in the Middle East, invasions of Iran and Venezuela and other places. The second condition is the corruption of elites, and we see this in both parties. That's why both parties are beyond redemption. No matter how many crumbs you can get from the Democratic Party, I think the progressives and the Democratic Socialists will always be window dressing. They'll always be looking for the crumbs of a Democratic Party that's dominated by big money. And the Republican Party is just mm-hmm. fascist, so that mm-hmm. makes for black folk for the most part. You're not going to get a whole lot of appeal there. So the second condition is corruption of elites. The third condition is the desperation, the sense of hopelessness and helplessness of the citizenry. Mm-hmm. So our dear sister just noted, Ashley, you got 35% of black women saying neither party speaks to them. Mm-hmm. Now, black women have been the pillar of the Democratic Party. Has their party delivered for black sisters? Absolutely no. Even given Kamala Harris's status, it hasn't delivered for the everyday precious black woman. We know that, let alone the poor black woman, let alone poor black people as a whole, let alone poor people across the board. So there's a deep frustration. The citizenry don't feel as if they're in any way being represented. 75% of Americans want Medicare for all. What are the chances of that? A chance of a zero in hell because of the big pharmaceutical companies. That's corruption at its deepest level. So politics as legalized bribery and normalized corruption. The fourth condition is when that empire no longer has access to the best of its own history. And so much of the best of its own history is the black freedom struggle. Mm-hmm. It's the workers' struggle. It's the suffragists, the feminist struggle. They no longer have strong access to that history. So all they have are these just superficial celebrity-like elected officials who have no backbone, who have no vision, who have no substance, and they become the only ones who are to lead us out of this dying moment? No way in God's heaven. So what do you do? Well, you got to fall back on those folk who don't fit at the highest levels within the prevailing framework.
18: The misfits.
3: The misfits in the language of the great Arthur Miller, who played the misfits. And of course, Martin King called them what? Maladjusted. You've talked about what was the Persian brother who just wrote the book on Soul on Fire?
18: Oh, Nasir Gami.
3: Yes. Yeah. He starts off with the epigraph, the maladjusted, socially, the maladjusted. Mm-hmm. We got too many well-adjusted black people to injustice. Mm. You see, anybody walking around well-adjusted to injustice and want to serve as spectacle for success, I'm not impressed.
18: Let me pivot, because these dots are all connected. Let me pivot from this big empire, the dying empire, right? That you, it is a big empire, but it's a dying empire, to where we left off on Monday. And the last thing out of your mouth Monday, we were out of time, was essentially that if progressives don't stand up for everyday people, then the fascists show up. So this conversation can be big and broad. We can spend hours just on this one point. Because there are ways in which one could argue that Donald Trump becomes an answer to the Obama era not stepping up in the ways that it should have and could have. So you become the on-ramp to this fascism because you didn't lean into a progressive agenda when you had the opportunity. That's where we left off on Monday. I ain't got to call it much more than that for you. Take it and run with it.
3: No, I think that's why Martin King is so central, though, brother, because Martin said that American democracy would collapse in the long run if it didn't come to terms with four issues: poverty, militarism, racism, and materialism, worship of money. Love of money, all four of those. Now, when you look at the chances we had in the Democratic Party with our dear brother Barack Obama, how did he do on militarism? War crimes, drones, killing innocent people in Somalia, Pakistan, escalation of militarism. How did he do on racism? Well, you got a Black Lives Matter movement under black president, black homeland security, and black attorney general. That ought to say a whole lot in terms of not just representation of black folk at high places. That he did a wonderful job in that. But on the ground, not well at all. How did he do on materialism? Oh, Lord, have mercy. The wealth inequality went up. The worship of the rich, the worship of money, the worship of commodities escalated. And they did nothing about the wealth inequality. It helped, of course, for them to bail out Wall Street rather than bailing out Main Street. And therefore, Wall Street walks away with billions of dollars stolen from the American people by liberals, Democrats, Obama company, right? So Martin is thinking, you failed on militarism, you failed on racism, you failed on material, and you failed on poverty. The poverty rates went up along with wealth inequality. So what do people do? They get frustrated with Obama. Some of the same folk who voted for Obama voted for Trump. Some of the same folk who voted for Trump can't stand Obama because you got a racist and white supremacist slice, and it's a very significant, but it's not an exclusive base, but he got a significant slice of racists who are part of Trump's base. So that what happens is as liberalism dies, people have to choose between fascism or something else. Mm-hmm. And what is that something else? A robust form of progressivism? It's not going to be just democratic socialism as a slogan, but democratic socialists are a sign and a symptom of something that reflects the failure of liberal America, the failure of a liberalism in the Democratic Party, and the ways in which that liberalism have been devoured by hedonism, narcissism, careerism, opportunism. So there once was a time in which liberalism had a strong moral and spiritual dimension. Those moral and spiritual dimensions are emptied out, hollowed out in the name of hedonism, narcissism, and that leads toward the neo-fascist backlash. So what do we do? Well, of course, we always gonna have a cloud of witnesses, though, brother. We have to raise our voices even more strongly, more loudly, more courageously, more consistently. But we also know that we live in dying times, though, brother.
18: Given your critique of this dying empire and your critique of a dying liberalism, I spoke about that comment that Graham Platner made in the tape we played earlier where he announced he's suspending his campaign. He said the ball is now back in the court of the Democratic establishment. I saw you chuckle when I quoted that in the first hour. The ball is now back in the court of the Democratic establishment. So my question in these 2 minutes, we got the rest of the hour, is given what you've just laid out about the dying empire, a dying brand of liberalism, the ball is back in the court of the Democratic establishment. What do they do with it? What do they do with that ball?
3: Well, we'll put it this way. The last time the ball was in the court of the Democratic Party establishment, it produced Trump. It produced neo-fascism because it could not deliver. It could not win. It could not convince people that they were deeply committed to satisfying their interests and speaking to their sense of who they are as a people. Mm-hmm. And so if the choice is only between the Democratic establishment and the neo-fascist Trump, Trump's going to win every time. That's part of the reality that the Democratic Party has to come to terms with.
18: He wins every time. Why?
3: He wins every time because the Democratic Party is captive to the very corporate interests and the forms of wealth inequality and the superficial commitments to racial justice. You got a Democratic Party couldn't even pass the John Lewis bill to protect voting rights mm-hmm. when they had a majority in the House. I mean, it's like, when are you going to actually deliver? Not what you're going to chit-chat and talk about, you see. And people have that deep frustration with the Democratic establishment. That's why when many of us went with Brother Bernie, that's why when many of us went with other forms of critiques of the Democratic establishment, but tied to Democratic Party politics, we were hoping that we could transform the party. And of course, we know that Brother Bernie, even given, you know, as being a force for good, he had strong, as you noted before, he had strong blind spots on race. Mm-hmm. He had blind spots on genocide in Gaza. He had blind spots on speaking to the realities of what's really going on in the Middle East in terms of, on the one hand, you know, the repressive mullahs, and on the other hand, the neo-fascist Israelites, neo-fascist leaders of Israel. That's not the whole country,
18: but
3: even though it's much of the country in terms of voting to support the genocide. But you had to be able to deal with that complexity to keep track of the humanity of each and every one of the peoples in that context. So that even Bernie couldn't pull it off. And that's why Bernie, out of desperation, ends up supporting this highly desperate brother in May.
18: Hold that thought. I was about to say, you supported Bernie, and Bernie supported Graham Platner, and now it's all imploded. I have not heard Doc's commentary on what's happening in Maine. And again, I underscore this. It's not so much about Maine. It's about whether or not Democrats could flip that particular state, which they thought they could. It's about who controls the Senate. You already heard Doc's critique of Democrats, but the question again for many of us listening across the country is, what does it mean that we may have just lost a chance to control the Senate, whatever that means? That's another conversation. But Doc supported Bernie. Bernie supported Graham Platner. It's all blown up in their faces. What now? We'll talk about that. We'll talk about Rahm Emanuel. I got a clip, actually, of Rahm in Israel going in. So we'll play that and let Doc unpack that. More to cover when we come forward here on Tavis Smiley.
17: This is getting good.
14: Yeah, man.
17: Tavis Smiley. Tavis Smiley continues when we come forward.
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1: Barbara.
0: In 35 minutes.
1: It's the Bob.
0: If you ask him why we playing this song, just because we can. We love Atlantic Star, and Doc and I were talking during the break about a few things, and it came up in conversation.
1: We started with Prince.
0: Talking about Prince.
1: Started with Prince.
0: Maybe I'm a star. Might not know it now. I ain't going to stop until I reach the top. And then Doc pivoted to Silver Shadow. Anyway, you had to be here. You had to be here.
1: God have mercy.
0: It's nice when you can, you know, play a track that you want to hear because it sounds good, whether it fits into the conversation or not.
1: Well, it does. Sly said everybody is a star. Everybody's a star, it means that this is the poverty, racism, militarism, and materialism need to be radically re-examined in order to accent the best of the history of your empire so it's no longer empire. It's just a fair society trying to treat people right in a nation that's one nation among other nations on the globe.
0: That's why I played the song. And that's why I rock with Dr. Cornell. Can't anybody connect a dot like Doc can. It makes all the sense in the world. I am Tavis Smiley. He is Dr. Cornell West. He's here every Monday and Thursday. Top of the second hour. He's in L.A. today. So because he's here, he's in studio, and we're glad to have him for the full hour. We get the double trouble, double good trouble. Two half hours of Cornell West. I'm pleased to have him here. If you missed the first half hour, he's already gone in brilliantly and eloquently, as he always does. Check out the podcast of this dialogue, and it's posted later tonight in case you missed the first half. But you are lucky and blessed to be here for the second half, and we got a few more things to cover. I think I want to pick up on this notion of Bernie Sanders that we raised earlier. So you supported Bernie when Bernie ran, and Bernie supported Graham Plattner. We've talked about this with a lot of people, but not Cornell West. And there's so many layers here, I dare not even ask a particular question, but just what's your read of this implosion, what it means for the race in Maine, what it means for who ultimately controls the United States Senate, or any other angle that you find of interest that you want to share with us right quick?
1: Well, one, you know, I was blessed to work with Brother Bernie, but I always had my critique, and the same is true when I've supported other politicians, be it Bradley or Obama, anybody else. I've always had a critique, and the critique always has to do of how are you doing with the least of these. Mm-hmm. So, of course, the blind spot of Brother Bernie was that he's an anti-racist in sensibility, but he could never capture the imagination of black people because mass incarceration and police murder and police brutality was never an integral part of the most salient issues that he talked about. He talked about Wall Street greed.
0: Oligarchy.
1: Well, yeah. I agree. Yeah. Critique of Wall Street greed is very important. That's one reason why I support it. Mm-hmm. But I'm also for reparations. I'm also for keeping track of black people being murdered by the police. I'm also believe that mass incarceration is not some marginal issue. It's very central for the nation and for the empire. And so those are the things that he didn't accent. And of course, he fell short. Now, the very fact that he comes along and supports the brother in Maine who's got a Nazi tattoo, anybody who's got a neo-Nazi tattoo, for me, is already disqualifying. I mean, it's just Nazism, Jewish hatred, hatred of any group, of any peoples, is something that needs to be radically called into question, especially running as a progressive. And so in that sense, I was just surprised to see Brother Bernie leaning in that way. I think it's a sign of his very deep desperation. He's just looking for anybody to keep control of the Senate. And of course, now the desperation of the Democratic establishment, a Democratic Party establishment, what are they going to do? So the desperation builds on desperation, building on desperation. And it's a sad thing to see because you're hoping that there would be some kind of effective opposition to the neo-fascism of Trump and the Republican Party, because it's fed on desperation among everyday Americans, trying to convince them that the way you get out of the dying empire is scapegoat. Mm-hmm. Brown immigrants, scapegoat black people, scapegoat poor people, scapegoat colonized and ex-colonized people around the world. That kind of scapegoating your way through the problem is a typical neo-fascist move that wants to ensure

0: sure that we remain divided rather than confronting the most powerful.
1: That's a lot of desperation, Doc.
0: That's a heck of a lot.
1: It's hegemonic right now. It's desperation everywhere, man.
0: No, it's true, but it's the history of the country, though.
1: Yeah.
0: It's the history of the country, that part of the superficial coming together of so many white brothers and sisters has been an agreement of keeping these black people enslaved,
1: yeah.
0: keeping these black people Jim Crowed and Jane Crowed, keeping these black people ghettoized and marginalized. That served as a basis.
1: Yeah.
0: Even the forms of populism that Bernie himself represents, multiracial populism, beautiful thing. Look at the history of Tom Watson. He was one of the founders of American populism. He supported multiracial populism. He was courageous in his attempt to defend black people. He changes his mind. He ends up Grand Wizard of the Ku Klux Klan. It's still populist, and then you're on your way to George Wallace. And
1: that's it.
0: And you ask Mr. Tom Watson, well, why is it that you moved from being a multiracial populist to Grand Wizard of the Ku Klux Klan? What did Tom Watson say? He says, in America, I really can't conceive of multiracial populism ever taking off because this white supremacy cuts so deep among my cousins. I just had to adjust myself to it. I wanted to win. I was desperate to win.
1: Yeah.
0: Well, Tom Watson, what about it being wrong? What about it being evil? What about your moral character? I had to give that up. Oh, we got something to learn from Tom Watson. Because
1: yes.
0: We seen a whole lot of these folks supporting Trump and others just
1: Amen.
0: Giving up morality.
1: That's it.
0: Giving up on character. That's giving up it. On integrity. How come? Oh, because I just want to win.
1: Mm-hmm.
0: Oh, I see.
1: Mm-hmm.
0: Sacrifice us as the sacrificial lambs once again.
1: Yeah. I'm gonna let that settle in. I'm just going to let that settle in. We'll continue when we come forward.
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14: and the top-rated African-American talk show host in the nation, according to Talkers Magazine. You're tapped in with Tavis Smiley right now. Right now.
1: Y'all can admit it. Go ahead and admit it. I know you're Googling Tom Watson right now. Doc told that story so beautifully. I know you are Googling Tom. He said, who is this Tom Watson? I knew Tom Watson, the golfer. No, we ain't talking about him. We talking about Tom Watson, who with a long gun defended black farmers for 4 years and then became the head, the grand wizard of the Klan. That, Doc, that is the ultimate in pivots. That's a pivot for you.
0: That's a serious pivot.
1: Just gave up.
0: Early George Wallace started as a multiracial populist and said, I can't win. I'm going to start hating these Negroes more publicly. And he triumphed. Now, he did change his mind again in the wheelchair when the bullet
1: George
0: hit
1: Wallace,
0: it.
1: Yeah.
0: It's true. But
1: a bullet will do that to you.
0: Lord, my blood brother Cliff said, ooh, good God, that's so much of America in a nutshell right
1: there.
0: That's
1: it. That's it.
0: Cliff.
1: So, Google. I know you're Googling Tom Watson. Go and read about him. But that is quite a 180. You defending black people for years, and you just give up and say, I can't win this way. I'm going to become the grand wizard of the Klan. That's quite a story, Doc. It's why I rock at Cornell West. This is Rahm Emanuel in Israel. Take a listen.
15: Most important thing a friend can do is to tell truth to a friend, even when it's painful. Today is a day for truth. The Prime Minister and his government have led Israel into a dead end. For too long, American policy towards Israel operated under the assumption that the best thing Washington can do for Jerusalem is to blindly, to silently stand behind your government. Without conditions, without demands, without consequences, even when we disagreed. That has been our mistake and has been not a favor to you. The hard truth is that America's silence through the years has engendered the worst of your domestic politics. We've done you no favors by averting our eyes from, in my view, your misjudgments. And to that end, if I have anything to say about this in the future, every Israeli found attacking Palestinian civilians or their property in the future will be sanctioned. Every Israeli government official who supports such violence will be sanctioned. Every construction company or bank financing or building illegal settlements will be sanctioned. We're less safe today, not more. And the problem isn't the lack of military strength, but something more fundamental. Israel has failed to convert its military gains into strategic advantages. At Israel has never been more strategically isolated.
1: That's Rahm going in because Rahm wants to go up. I call him Rahmbo, because he's been so reckless so many turns in his career. I ain't got time to unpack that with Dr. West, but he's been reckless in so many spaces. I call him Rahmbo. But could it be, Doc, could it be that we actually agree with Rahm Emanuel for once?
0: Well, the thing is, I mean, he's been very much a blind supporter of Israel for 40 years. In fact, as I recall, he joined the Jewish army, the Israeli army, before he did the U.S. army. So that, you know, he's got a right to do that. But the critique that he's talking about is very much a self-critique. And the question is whether it is for real or whether it's just a superficial move in order for him to run for president and to act as if somehow now he's tied to the Palestinian cause in terms of exiting their humanity. Oh, it's hard to believe that latter one, though, brother. It's just...
1: But do you see in this moment, when you were here last, we discussed this regarding Kamala Harris.
0: Yeah,
1: call him Zora Mandami. Yeah, and everybody,
0: that.
1: Do you see how everybody now who wants to be president is trying to get on the good foot,
0: on
1: the right side of the American people as this narrative has shifted? They've been missing it for years. Now they like Ta-Nehisi Coates. They showing up and they tried to get out front acting like they leading the parade when they've been sitting on the float. In the back the whole time. So you see Kamala doing it. You see Rahm doing it. I raise this not because I'm trying to be mean to anybody or be nasty, but I'm raising it because I want y'all to see the way politics are played. There's a reason Rahm is giving this speech in Israel now. There's a reason Kamala's making those phone calls now. And it's just the worst. It's the worst of our politics. But everybody now is just, you get it, Doc. Right?
0: Oh, no,
1: I'm rambling. Let me take my point, though.
0: And the thing is, you know, it's better to be late than never.
1: To arrive, yeah.
0: But when you're late and there's no real moral substance behind it, it's just superficial marketing in order to win an election behind it. You're not really there.
1: Yeah.
0: You see, so if Rahm were to be in office, would he sacrifice anything for Palestinian babies, 20,000 killed in a matter of months? No. He check and see what the poll is all over again. So people will say anything.
1: Yeah.
0: They'll utter anything. And was it Malcolm or was it Martin to say anybody who hasn't found something to
1: live for?
0: Live for.
1: Something to die for.
0: Die for.
1: Ain't fit to live.
0: Ain't fit to live. But
1: that's Martin.
0: They also said, what was it about you will say anything, be willing to, I forget exactly what the formulation is, but the point is that folk who are willing to say anything in a way will never be willing to sacrifice them things for anything substantive.
1: Yep. We see a lot of pivoting going on, a lot of political pivoting going on, and I want you to keep your eye on the ball. We'll help you do that as we move through this midterm
0: thank
1: cycle.
0: Thank God that James Brown never went bluegrass. You know what I mean?
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14: Freedom is an endless meeting. So let's get back to it with Tavis Smiley.
1: I just told Doc, I'm glad this hour's almost up. You ain't got to go home, man, but you got to get the heck up out of here because you're about to make me hurt myself. I'm looking at all the posts that people are this is crazy. In 1 hour, we done learned about Tom Watson protecting black folk with a long gun for years, and he just gave up, said, I can't win loving these Negroes.
0: That's true.
1: So I got to do a 180. So he starts hating Negroes, becomes the Grand Wizard of the Klan. We wouldn't know that story. Dr. West brings it to us today. And now we thank God for Jesus that James Brown didn't go blue-grand. I mean, it's too much for 1 hour, man. It's too much. I told Doc, I'm about to go into full cardiac arrest and hurt myself. You got to get out of here, man. An hour of you may have been too much today. Next week, we going back to 30 minutes, man.
0: Ooh, we going back to half hour.
1: We going back to half hour. You putting too much out for 1 hour, man. You got to pace this thing, man. Give me time to keep up, man. You putting too much out.
0: All in memory of Cynthia.
1: Absolutely.
0: Lord have mercy.
1: You putting the whole lot out there, man.
0: Nobody likes it.
1: Let me close on this note. You said it earlier, and I quoted you saying it earlier. You said to me off air. I brought it on air, and let me close because I think it's a great place to wrap this conversation. Doc leaned into me when Ashley was here in the first hour. But Tavis, sometimes more democratization doesn't always represent an increase in quality. And by that, you meant what?
0: Well, I was speaking specifically of the proliferation of podcasts. Everybody thinks overnight that they become a high-quality podcast just because they have a echo or a voice. Mm. And when I think of KBLA 1580 Talk Radio, we got quality voice, quality vision, quality analysis. And so people think that democratization always leads to something good. No, democratization can lead toward a dumbing down. Mm. You have to have quality. You have to have the cultivation of discipline. You have to have a shaping of soul, of character, and courage. So the democratization is a beautiful thing if, in fact, you've done your homework. That's the history of jazz. Oh, I found my voice. No, you can't even play your scales. You're going back into the woodshed and do some homework, Negro. That's what Duke would tell the folk. That's what Count would tell them. That's what Coltrane would tell them. That's what Miles would tell them. That's what Mary Lou Williams would tell them. That's what Sarah Vaughan would tell them. The jazz is about finding your voice. Yes, everybody has a voice, but if you don't find it through discipline, you're just going to end up dumbing the music down. We don't want dumbed down music. We want quality music for quality people.
1: This hour has been political. It's been psychological. It's been It's been everything. I'm rambling because I don't know what to say. It's been a great hour, Doc.
0: And brother, it's always a blessing to be with you, though, man. You know that, though, man. Love you, love you, love you.
1: He's one and only, Dr. Cornel West. He's here every Monday and Thursday, usually the top of the second hour, but today for the full hour, and we are all the better for it. I've said many times that I get a chance every day on this show, as you know, for 3 hours to talk to a lot of smart people. And I love learning from people. I say it regularly that I leave the studio every day smarter than when I came in. That's always the case when Dr. West shows up, but he has what I call a usable intellect. And we need more people like him, folk who are in the academy, but who are rooted in a love, a deep love for our people. And we'll always speak truth to power, truth to the powerless, loving on everyday people. But do it in such a way, he does it in such a way that we understand it and we can relate to it. He's teaching us all the time. I just say, teach, Doc. Teach, teach, teach. And today he taught for the full hour. And again, we are all the better for it. Love you, Doc. I'll talk to you soon.
0: Love you, though, brother.
1: You stay strong.
0: Salute you now.
1: Doc's getting out of here because I can't take any more of this. I still got an hour to go. So stick around. I'm Tavis Smiley.
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0: Tavis Smiley. That is Peter, Paul, and Mary. I'll tell you in a second while we're playing them. They sound awfully good, even all these years later. Two dialogues in this last hour. We'll talk with the international colorism expert, life coach, and author, Dr. Sarah L. Webb, on the backside of this hour. Her book is called Colorism, The Politics of Skin Tone and How We Get Free. Dr. Webb will explain how and why colorism goes unrecognized by most, even as it contours our everyday lives. That said, why am I playing Peter, Paul, and Mary? Because in a moment, we'll be joined by the Paul of Peter, Paul, and Mary, Noel Paul Stuckey. He reflects on the 60th anniversary of the Chicago Freedom Movement rally at Soldiers Field, a very important day in civil rights history, July 10, 1966, 60 years ago this week, where he performed alongside, with, of course, the group, Peter, Paul, and Mary, performed alongside Dr. King as part of the iconic folk trio. We'll talk about his latest project, Music to Life, as well in this half hour. But we start with the words that day of Dr. Martin Luther King, Jr.
1: We assemble here today to march to City Hall to demand redress of our legitimate grievances. And I want every one of you here to march with us today. By the thousands, we will march out in a few minutes to make our great witness. I'm still convinced that there's nothing more powerful to dramatize and expose the social evil than the tramp, tramp of marching feet. Now, as we march, some silent onlooker, some detached spectator will probably ask, where are these people coming from? The answer will come in the words of John the Revelator. These are they that are coming up out of great trials and tribulation. These are they coming up out of many years of neglect and exploitation. These are they whose children have been so scarred by the system of oppression that they often have clouds of inferiority floating in their little mental skies. These are they who, with tear-drenched eyes, have had to stand over the coffins of four little beautiful, innocent, unoffending Negro girls in Birmingham and Emmett C. Till and Medgar Evers in Mississippi. These are they.
0: On July 10, 1966, more than 30,000 people streamed onto Soldier Field for a kickoff rally held by the Chicago Freedom Movement. It would be that year's largest civil rights demonstration after listening to gospel legend Mahalia Jackson, some young Detroit talent named Stevie Wonder, and then Peter, Paul, and Mary. The predominantly black crowd welcomed Dr. King, the keynote speaker, with thunderous applause, a standing ovation, and as you heard, Dr. King delivered that day, these are they. These are they. When we come forward, Noel Paul Stuckey is here, and we'll talk to him, get his remembrances and reflections from that day. 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
0: I consider it a signal honor of my career when I talk to certain people. And it means even more when I get a chance over the course of my career to have talked to them multiple times. And so it is my joy once again to have a public conversation with Noel Paul Stuckey, who, again, I've been blessed to talk to any number of times. It's been too long, my friend. It's a blessing to hear your voice.
18: You are such a sweetheart, Tavis. Yeah, I was humming America the Beautiful in the background while you were talking.
0: That was a lovely
18: op-ed that you shared with us all.
0: No.
18: You know, when you asked me to recall something that happened 60 years ago, man, I swear, I can remember 63, mm-hmm. Lincoln Memorial. You know, with Dr. King and with my partners, Peter and Mary. But 66, wow, we did it again, huh?
0: Yeah.
18: And good that we did. Good that we did.
0: Yeah.
18: Share that stage with Mahalia and Dr. King.
0: Yeah. When you look back, I'm just asking you to just set, you're such an humble guy, and I love you for so many reasons, but let me just ask you just to set your humility aside for just a second. When you look back on your on your body of work, or as I prefer to say about certain people, including you, when you look back on your work and on your witness and on the stages that you have been on, and on how in real time when you had the opportunity, unlike others, you leaned in. Dr. Cornell West and I were just talking about that, about people who are always late to the party. Some people never arrive. But there are others who in real time understand the gravitas of the moment. They understand how they are being called upon to step up in these spaces, and they do. And to your point, you're there in 63 at the march on stage with Dr. King, but you're doing it again with him in 66. There's a moral consistency to that work and witness. I celebrate that. But if you look back on your life now, all these years later, how do you process that?
18: Amen. That's, yeah. You know, the consistency comes from inside, doesn't it?
0: Mm-hmm.
18: You know, you make, you connect your heart to your mouth. And once you make that connection and that commitment, then you are in tandem for the rest of your life.
0: Yeah.
18: And, you know, in no small way, and I got to tell you, it was important. My introduction to folk music, and all of those statements by Woody Guthrie and Josh White and Pete Seeger. I mean, when you're singing, those words become more entrenched and more ingrained in your being. And there is no way you can deny the commonality of the human spirit and the desire for all of us to be as one family.
0: Mm-hmm.
18: And once that gets locked in, bro, you know, you are there for the life journey.
0: Yeah. For you personally, from whence did that come? For those who've never heard your backstory and how you came to be so committed to the cause, what would you offer as the genesis, as the epicenter of how that becomes Paul's life's mission and work?
18: Well, I used the heart as a euphemistic symbol,
0: mm-hmm.
18: but I actually have to talk about the faith,
0: mm-hmm.
18: because once you accept that God is love, and you begin to see it in small instances with your children, you begin to see it in larger instances with the care and attention that good neighbors bring to one another. And once you understand that the concept of neighbors is a lot larger than the people that live next door, then you carry that commitment of love with you.
0: Mm.
18: And all of my music, you know, the wedding song, and then more politically pointed, you know, El Salvador.
0: Mm-hmm.
18: And even, you know, when I wrote that parody called Impeachable, I mean, I try to do it with a degree of humor and good spirit. But I think many times a lightness of spirit is interpreted as uncaring.
0: Mm-hmm.
18: So I just, you know, I'm so thankful, Tavis, to have a balanced life. Now, I don't know if you know, but I got married a few weeks after the March on Washington in 63.
0: Mm-hmm.
18: I did not get divorced a few weeks after the March in Chicago in
0: 63.
18: So I've been married for like 60, you know, over 60 years now to a lovely, lovely woman, and that also helps.
0: Oh, yeah.
18: And, you know, I am so privileged to know someone like you who has carried the torch for so long, so boldly, and so publicly.
0: Mm. You are my friend, brother. And that coming out of your mouth, that means the world to me. So thank you for sharing it. You know, I feel the same way about you. That's why I started this conversation by saying I consider it a signal honor of my career to have had more than one occasion to spend time in public conversation. I say nothing about private dialogues, but just honored to have you back on this program. Let me just ask you, I don't know if I've ever asked you this question, and maybe I have, but I just refresh my memory if I did. In 63 and in 66 and even beyond those stages, just tell me one story. Just tell me anything about your time, your private time with Dr. King, backstage, someplace else. Just give me any story. Tell me, share with me something about your private time with Dr. King. He laughs. He laughs.
18: I do, because private time with Dr. King, come on, man. That would be brushing shoulders as I'm trying to get my guitar past him to get to the podium.
0: Okay,
18: you know?
0: Okay.
18: Excuse me. Yeah, that's about it for private time.
0: Yeah.
18: And I am just so privileged to have been in the circumstance and to have, I don't know, even there, you know, at the run through, most people don't know there was a run through prior to 63, you know.
0: Oh, yeah.
18: And gathered in front of the Washington Monument, you know, when Mahalia said to Dr. King, yeah, you tell it, you know, tell him about your dream, she said, you know. Yeah, so I can remember, you know, those moments more clearly because they have such a historic perspective to them.
0: Yeah. What do you are there? The obviously two different moments. In 63, it is the largest march of the year at the March on Washington. In 66, in
18: Chicago, yeah,
0: exactly. In 66 in Chicago, it is also the largest demonstration in that particular year. So you're on both stages in both of those years for the largest demonstrations in the country in both of those calendar years. How would you compare, contrast, you tell me, being on stage in 63 in D.C. and on stage in 66 at Soldier Field in Chicago?
18: Well, the answer, my friend,
0: is blowing in the wind.
18: The answer is blowing in the wind. You know, there's such a thing as the depth of the heart experience, but once you are aligned with it, everything. I mean, from a small child smiling, Tavis, in appreciation for a hug or a lifting up and carrying on your shoulders. I mean, I don't know if you ever heard a song I wrote called Revolution. It says, I'm going to start a revolution. I'm going to take it to the street. I'm going to smile at every solitary person that I meet. I'm going to wave at total strangers, no matter where they're from. I'm going to start a revolution, and I'm going to win it one by one. Because that is the level at which, organized or not, the revolution succeeds. We got to bring that love into every place, whether it's the grocery store, you know, whether it's the traffic light, or whether it's, you know, or whether it's a large hall or a large march.
0: I want to spend a few moments here at the end, you know, talking about the work that you're doing now. You continue to stay busy, but I do want to ask you a broad question. I want to give you all the canvas you need to paint. We've been talking about 63, talking about 66. Let me stay with the six number from 63 to 66 to 2026. What's your read of this moment? And again, I'm asking this question as broadly as I can, unapologetically, give you as much canvas as you need to paint. And I'll close in a few minutes talking about the stuff you're working on now. But just give me a sense of how you are processing, imbibing, pushing back, navigating, pick your word. But just talk to me about 2026, Noel Paul Stuckey.
18: Well, my platform's shrunk a little bit, Tavis. I don't have a regular outreach as you do. And so, in a sense, I've turned to my daughter to create and co-create an organization called Music to Life, which in 2026 is now celebrating, I think it's 20th year, maybe 30th year even, of bringing singer-songwriters of social justice into the world vision all over the United States. We have, you know, over 400 young singer-songwriters who are committed not only to their music and bringing songs like Blow in the Wind or If I Had a Hammer or Hell South Door or even the occasional parody like Impeachable to the stage, but they're also taking it into their neighborhoods and becoming constructive parts of a neighborhood relief, whether that's in a prison, whether that's in a hospital, whether that's a homelessness case. So I feel actively employed, but second party. You know, I'm proud to be a papa of a daughter who has taken the essence of the caring folk music that I was, have been such a part of since the early 60s, and turned it into opportunities for, you know, so many different songwriters to make a difference in their communities. You need to talk to her.
0: Oh, I'm happy to do so. Happy to do so. Happy to be talking to her daddy today, but I'm happy to do that anytime. Any member of the Stookey family is a friend of mine, as you well know.
18: All right.
0: I wonder whether or not, and I've asked this question of others, but not of you, so I do want to hear your sincere answer to this question, which is, when you put yourself on the line the way that you and you know, the Peter, Paul, and Mary Bay, the band did, when you show up as you did, when you lean in as you did, and you show up in 2026 and you see in so many ways, 250 years in, we're making so many U-turns. And again, I don't want to color it much more than that. I don't give you the room you need to say what you need to say. But how do you process all that you have done when you see the way the country is just turning backwards in so many ways, Paul?
18: Oh, well, you know, part of it is I just have so much faith, Tavis, in the future of humankind. Mm-hmm. I've seen what one-on-one can do. You know, I've seen people's lives changed by a kind word or a kind gesture. So I have infinite hope in what we're able to accomplish, particularly when the movement has a direction. You know, I was just reading about, I didn't realize it took 16 years or so, you know, after the gathering in Chicago for Washington to become the mayor of Chicago.
0: Harold Washington, yeah.
18: Yeah, and cut down way too soon. I mean, you know, there was a tragic death that happened 4 years later. Yeah. But that, you know, if you got 16 years and you're impatient about your movement, come on, man. It's, once again, I come back to the fact that it's one-on-one. You know, I care for you, Tavis. If I didn't know who you were and I met you, I would care for you. And that is going to be the secret of the biggest revolution in the world. Now, the fact that cruelty exists because of selfishness, I don't think that should come as a surprise to many people. We see it in instances of me first, and that occurs in every place from a traffic circle to, you know, to a shopping mall.
0: Yeah.
18: But what's your response going to be?
0: Yeah.
18: Are you going to be gracious? Or are you going to try to get even?
0: Mm.
18: So, like I said, the revolution is in our hands, bro. And we got to do it one by one. And when we can, let's do it together.
0: It is both arresting for me and empowering for me that all these years later, with all the evidence to the contrary, you're still bullish on humanity. It's hard to process that, man. That's all you've seen, that you still believe in humanity.
18: Yeah, well, you do too, or you wouldn't be doing what you're doing.
0: Oh, stop it. You're right. You got me. You caught me. That is very true. Let me just close by saying that I am, I'm out of words, but I am always humbled and honored when you accept our phone call and our entreaty, our invite to come on this program, any program I've hosted over the course of my career. I steel myself in these conversations and imbibe every moment, because I never know when it might be the last time we have a public conversation. But I want you to know that I love you. There ain't nothing you can do about it. And I am eternally grateful to you, eternally grateful for all these amazing and deep and rich conversations you have blessed me with over the course of my career. So we'll do it again, I pray. But thank you. Okay. Thank you. Thank you, my friend.
18: Yeah, bless you, Tavis.
0: Good to have you on. Noel Paul Stookey of Peter, Paul, and Mary, 60 years after they were on stage with Dr. King in Chicago at Soldier's Field in the Windy City. What a great conversation. Another half hour to go. 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
0: You are indeed. We're in the last half hour of today's program, and I've been waiting on this conversation, as have you, and so here we are. We are pleased to have the international colorism expert, life coach, and author, Dr. Sarah L. Webb, take us inside her brand-new book. It's called Colorism, The Politics of Skin Tone and How We Get Free. Love the title. The Politics of Skin Tone and How We Get Free. Dr. Webb examines how and why colorism goes unrecognized by most, even as it contours our everyday lives. Dr. Webb, good to have you on this program. How are you today?
26: I am doing excellent, Tavis. Thank you for having me.
0: It's good to have you on the program. Let me just start with a bit about your backstory. I'm always fascinated. This audience knows it's the backstory that always turns me on. I'm always fascinated by how people find their way into their avocation. Tell me more about how colorism becomes the lane that you have run in.
26: So it started with my personal experiences growing up as a dark-skinned girl in a multicolored family. I had a light-skinned mom, a light-skinned sister. And so I had been experiencing a lot of colorism throughout my life. And I was able to articulate it and identify it as early as 5 years old. Mm. However, I was mostly silent about it until I became a high school teacher. Mm. Teaching high school, I heard my students saying colorist things like, I wish I was light skinned like my mom, or I'm less proud of myself because I got dark over the summer. And so hearing my students say that, hearing another generation of people having the same mentality that I thought or maybe hoped had been left in the past, that's what made me want to start speaking up about it. It was a little terrifying at first because it's not a topic we like to talk about in our communities. But doing that through writing specifically, because I am a writer, and here we are 15 years later with a new book on the topic.
0: And here you are. Here we are with you on the program. I'm glad to have you on the program. Yes. 15 years later. Let me go back to what you said a moment ago. At 5 years of age, you are, to your point, aware of colorism and its impact. But just tell me, what were you feeling? What were you processing at that young age around this particular issue?
26: So the early ages, it really was just the feeling invisible. Mm. There was this sense that if I got any attention, it was negative attention. Mm. But more often than not, I was overlooked or ignored. And so there are particular instances, particular stories where my lighter skinned sister, who's 3 years older, would be getting showered with praises. And people would say, oh, you're going to have to watch out for her. She's going to grow up to be a heartbreaker someday. And I would notice that they had nothing to say about me. Right. Mm-hmm. And so that's a common theme that I hear across cultures and across continents about people feeling invisible and unseen, especially darker skinned cousins or darker skinned siblings. And then growing up and hearing being bullied at school and being told like, oh, you're charcoal, you're too dark, I would never date a girl like you. And so growing up, it was a lot of interpersonal experiences, a lot of being overlooked or outright targeted and bullied because of my negative skin tone. Mm-hmm. And I felt like I was experiencing it, but no one else was talking about it. And so I think that added another layer of pain, and it does for a lot of people, that we're observing something, but no one's giving us language or a framework to talk about it or process it. And so It's not until we're older and we have language to articulate it that we can start to heal.
0: Yep. Why is it, no naivete here, but why is it you think that we tend to avoid this subject? You mentioned that earlier, and you write about it, no question about that. But it's the why question. Why do we tend to avoid this subject for all its impact inside of our community in particular?
26: A few things. One is that unlike other issues, unlike racism specifically, where, okay, people of other races that I don't identify with are causing this harm, they're discriminating against me, but I don't really know those people when those instances happen. Or maybe they're strangers, they're not people that I identify closely with.

0: really hard to talk about is because it's easier to talk about all these other groups of people have to get it right and they have to change their attitudes and stop using certain types of language. And it's harder for everyone to turn the mirror and look at ourselves and say, what kind of biases do I have? Where are the times where I've made someone else feel other or feel less than or not given them an opportunity because of a bias that I have? And so it's always easier to point fingers than to look within, look inside ourselves as well as inside our own communities and say, where do we have to clean up as well?
1: The book is called Colorism, The Politics of Skin Tone and How We Get Free. Its author, Dr. Sarah L. Webb, is our guest right now. Again, given the book's title, talk to me then about colorism as a social hierarchy.
0: So colorism is a systemic hierarchy where people across the society with the lightest skin tones are given greater value, often given greater access and opportunity, and are seen in ways as more intelligent or seen often as more quote unquote professional or less threatening, right? And so that narrative, that perception and those stereotypes often affords them things like first opportunity at jobs or first opportunities to be elected, for example. And those with darker skin tones in that same society, even if they're the same race, are often stigmatized as being more threatening or more likely to commit a crime or less trustworthy or less intelligent. And so we see things play out as early as kindergarten, even really in daycare and in hospitals, right? A fellow content creator of mine shared about how her daughter had just been born and the nurse to looked at the girl and said, well, at least she didn't come out too dark. You know, you all got lucky. And so it really starts in the womb and how we're treated when we go to the nurse's office and we're going to the pediatrician's office. And so we see it in every facet of life. And even when we think about things like police brutality and police killings, studies show, research shows, but also our own eyes can see that those most likely to be the victims of state-sanctioned violence are those with the darkest skin tones and also the broadest features. And so when we talk about colorism, oftentimes where our first encounter with it is the interpersonal pain of maybe being bullied or being told to stay out of the sun. But as we get older and we're able to sort of zoom out and look at the societal level of it, we see that for every racial inequality, there's a parallel inequality that's based on color, even amongst people of the same race.
1: Dr. Webb, you might not have even been around then, but I'm going to jump out here and risk that if you weren't around, you studied it. But some of us were around when Time magazine darkened the photo of O.J. Simpson on the magazine.
0: I was around.
1: Okay, just asking. So some of us were around when they darkened that photo of O.J. on the cover of Time magazine, and I wonder in retrospect, whether or not that incident was helpful or hurtful to the cause against colorism.
0: It was definitely hurtful. And actually, the people who were trying to incriminate O.J. Simpson and trying to paint him in a light that would make it more likely that he'd be, you know, criminalized, they were actually leveraging colorism as a bias that people have. Mm-hmm. So because we associate darker skinned people and just darkness in general with things that are quote unquote evil or bad or again threatening or somehow more fearful or something to be fearful of, rather. They were leveraging that bias that so many people have had for decades and for generations to further their cause and trying to paint him in a particular light. And we've seen it in, you know, in other instances since then. And so looking at how people are portrayed in the media when we want to elicit favor or sympathy or compassion for people, right? How often do we lighten or brighten the image? Whereas if we are painting a narrative of something they did wrong or maybe distrusting them in some way, they might darken the image. And there are even studies that say that we remember people who are reported to be more intelligent as lighter than they are. So when people look at photographs and are asked to match the photograph later, after being told that someone was highly educated, they'll choose a lighter photo than the original one. And so there's been a longstanding human bias that associates darker skinned people with negative attributes. And so something like the Time magazine and lots of other media outlets since then continue to leverage that bias when they want to paint a negative narrative about someone.
1: Miles and I are my boy.

0: board up, and I looked at each other and just started laughing a moment ago, smiling, because it's always the case. We have a bet every time how long when we talk to a guest in New York City before we hear the sirens.
1: It happens. I was wondering if you could hear it.
0: Loudly and clearly. It happens every time we talk to anybody in New York City. The sirens can be heard in the background. So long as they ain't coming to pick up Dr. Webb, we're okay, because I got a few more questions for her when we come forward on Tavis Smiley.
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0: Tara Smiley and Dr. Sarah L. Webb discussing her new book. It's called Colorism, The Politics of Skin Tone and How We Get Free. I know that your work and your witness is aimed at, moving us toward a world that is free from this kind of stigma and discord, a world that's more liberated, a world that's more loving. That's the end game. I get that. And yet I wonder whether on any issue, much less this issue, you see us actually moving in any way in that direction.
13: I actually do. I see that, you know, when we look at the algorithms and what gets clicks, it's always the most sensational things and the most frightening things. Mm-hmm. And so I think we have a natural negativity bias as humans, right? It's evolutionary, I think, mm-hmm. that whatever looks like danger or looks like it might be a threat, we have to lean in and pay attention. But I think with the level of access and the level of exposure that we have now, you know, and people say like it's the least informed generation ever, but I think we have like a lot of access at our fingertips. And so what I see is for the first time, a generation of people who can prioritize things like mental health, who can prioritize things like personal development and how to have difficult conversations and how to foster repair and healing within communities. And I don't think that prior generations of people of any race, but I know in my community as a Black American, our ancestors didn't have the capacity or the resources or just the opportunity to really prioritize these things in our lives. We were really trying to survive, you know, mm-hmm. a much harsher, much more violent society at the time. And so I see progress in that way, and that things have gotten to a place where more masses of people are being exposed to things like Black history, whether it be on social media or being able to pull up something online and say, I now know something, I have access to an educator or a teacher that I would not have had before. And again, I think there's a lot of emotional pain and a lot of emotional psychological wounding around an issue like colorism, because it's so intertwined with family and friend dynamics. And so our willingness to do things like therapy and counseling, whether it be traditional therapy or alternative forms of therapy, this generation, the younger generations are far more open to those things. And so I think we're going to continue to see progress, even if it's slow going.
0: When we come forward with Dr. Webb, I want to close this conversation where she begins her book with a beautiful poem by Gwendolyn Brooks, who I think doesn't get the love that she deserves. I was honored to speak at Gwendolyn Brooks' funeral and called her a friend and the first Black to win a Pulitzer Prize. It's a powerful quote from Gwendolyn Brooks that she uses to open the book, and I want to just have her read that to you and explain why she chose it as the opening graph, as it were, in this particular text. Our remaining moments, Dr. Sarah L. Webb, when we come forward on Tavis Smiley.
2: 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Because the Kingian question, where do we go from here, starts right here.
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23: 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My body literally gave up on me. Receiving plasma treatments was, to me, hope. Now that I'm out of the wheelchair, I love going on walks, swimming. Those were some of the things I was told that I would never be able to do.
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26: They came from every corner of the country, from small towns and big cities. 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
0: I've done a few things backwards today. I got 3 minutes left here. I want to close with this Gwendolyn Brooks quote, but I could have started here, but I didn't for obvious for other reasons. Just in 60 seconds, say a quick word about the historical roots of colorism.
13: Colorism is rooted in the belief that the closer you are to white or European phenotypes, the more value or the more human really you are, and that the closer you are to African skin tones and hair textures and phenotypes, then the less human you are, the less refined, less sophisticated you are. And so we see a spectrum of privilege along that line.
0: Is it your sense that we talked earlier about whether or not you see us heading in the right direction in this country, for example, at some point in the not too very distant future, we will for the first time ever be a country of a majority minority country, if I can get out of my mouth. It's a majority minority country. I wonder when people of color writ large, I hear the colorism argument here, but when people of color writ large are running things at some point, do you think that impacts this conversation?
13: I think it becomes all the more important. And I think that's why this is a timely conversation, mm-hmm. because the more black and brown this country becomes, the more colorism is going to be the main issue. Mm. Because if white folks are become a numeric minority, then we'll see where distinctions in skin tone amongst people of color, amongst the black and brown folks, is going to matter that much more.
0: Wow. Wow. I didn't see that coming, but I appreciate the candor. Appreciate the candor. Let me close again where you begin this text. It's called Colorism, The Politics of Skin Tone and How We Get Free. I can't do justice to a book this deep, this rich in 30 minutes, but I wanted to bring it to your attention so you can get it and read it for yourself. Again, Colorism, The Politics of Skin Tone and How We Get Free by Dr. Sarah L. Webb. But this is how she starts the book. Take it, Dr. Webb.
13: And in the meantime, while people did live, they would be grand, would be glorious and brave, would have nimble hearts that would beat and beat. Gwendolyn Brooks, Maud Martha.
0: And why that quote from Gwendolyn Brooks?
13: It speaks to the human soul, the beauty, the potential that we have as humans. And I think right now and for most of our history, we have not lived up to that potential. Mm. We have not really manifested and embodied the true beauty that we are capable of, both individually and collectively. And so what I hear Gwendolyn Brooks saying is that let's continue to move in that direction and call each other up to our greatest selves.
0: Wow. Beautiful, beautiful piece of work from Gwendolyn. And so glad you pulled it out as the opening frame for this book called Colorism, The Politics of Skin Tone and How We Get Free by Dr. Sarah L. Webb. Have been honored to have had her as a guest on this program. Dr. Webb, congrats on the book. Thanks for the conversation. Nothing but the best to you.
13: Thanks, Tavis.
0: Honored to have you on the program. Just like that, 3 hours are gone. Tomorrow is Friday, so tomorrow it is the best of Tavis Smiley on these stations across America. Until tomorrow, thanks for listening to Tavis Smiley, and as always, keep the faith.

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For the people who would condemn in slavery time their brothers and sisters for being ignorant. 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They say, you black man should love those brothers and sisters even in death. Because that valiant struggle for life made you what you are today. 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
1: Recently, I heard a sermon about the need to excavate before you're able to elevate. The sermon encouraged us to dig deep to remove bad habits, counterproductive decisions, destructive desires, and even a few dead memories, which will frequently haunt our decision-making powers. We were reminded that sustained elevation is dependent upon an unshakable foundation. If we are unsure about our elevation, more likely than not, it's because we are building upon an unstable foundation. And instead of shoring up our foundation through excavation, we just continue to build on insecure ground. So I want to leave you with this one thought today. It is not possible to elevate to your highest potential until you have first excavated an unreliable foundation.
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I know that all it takes is just the sight of your face to make me realize that I always love you, God. And I can see that you've got some more tears to shed. I can see it, baby, because your eyes

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0: When I grow up, I want to be a ballerina. 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

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Just cause her got them little skinny legs, you know that ain't no way to do. You didn't act like that when you had it home behind closed doors. All right. Now you act like you're ashamed of the woman. Don't even want nobody to know she's yours. But that's all right.

0: baby, skinny legs and all. That's right. Keep on walking, baby. Show you what I'm talking about. Listen to this. Now, who'll take the woman with the skinny legs? 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I'm gonna give you away in a minute. Come on, somebody, please take the lady with the skinny legs.
1: I don't know.
0: Now, y'all know the lady with skinny legs got to have somebody, too, now.
1: My own.
0: Will somebody please take the lady with the skinny legs, please?
2: Hey, Joe.
0: Yeah, Bobby.
2: Why don't you take
0: it? Yeah, boo. I don't want no woman with no skinny legs. Look here. I thought about giving this woman a Clyde, but no. So I know the kind of women Clyde like. Little Leroy will take her. Say, Leroy, you got it.

0: you wanna act like that man ain't yours? 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All right. All right. You act like that man don't belong to you. Go on over there and kiss him and hold his hand. 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And don't you worry about a doggone thing at all. Because there's some woman somewhere who'll take you, Mr. Raggedy Coat. Yes, there is. Let's keep on walking.
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Well, we stop, nobody knows. Yeah, the band is swinging on the stand. 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So work out.

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1: Hey, what's up now?
2: What's up, brother? What's up?
1: This is a big party, man.
2: Yeah, brother, like, solid. 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

1010 WOLB Baltimore and WERQ FM HD3 Baltimore. We are 1010 WOLB. Some folks know about.

You know, girls, it's hard to find a guy that really blows your mind. And you just dig everything about him. And when you mess up your good thing, you feel like you wanna die. I know, because I messed up mine. You know, girls, sometimes we can say some pretty dumb things. I told the nicest guy in the world to get lost. I don't need you. But he was cool. How do you just forget something that's a part of you? And then one evening I was standing at the bus stop and I heard a voice behind me say, "Hi, baby." Oh, I just fell all apart inside because I hadn't heard that voice in such a long time. I turned around. There he was. Oh, he was looking so good. I couldn't help but wonder if the flame was still there. But I knew I had to find out, and it had to be now. So I took his hand, looked into his eyes.

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That very, very special night. 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

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Come here, baby. Scratch my back. I know you can do it. So, baby, get to it.

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0: Thank God Rising Wake Up Squad, and thanks for joining us for another Open Phone Friday. That's the name of the program. And this is where your black ideas come to life on the radio. 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Now, we kicked off the week with political blogger Brandon, who discussed whether the Democratic Socialist's message will resonate with the black community. Following him, black politics expert Dr. James Taylor explained the importance of why black joy matters. On Tuesday, Brother Skia and Mr. Freezy dissected the Carmelo Anthony incident, indicating that the lawyer was apparently guilty of legal malpractice. Political scientist, author, and talk show host Dr. Wilma Leon followed, analyzing the rise of the Democratic Socialist. Dr. Leon reminded us to focus on the message and not the messenger. Chairman Fred Hampton concluded that session with an update on his day in court scheduled for later that morning, highlighting several other controversial deaths. Also, the hood doctor, Dr. Kakai Patterson, led a panel discussion on Wednesday, reporting in a snag on his group's annual summer program for Washington, D.C. youngsters. D.C. activist Ella McCall then shared her experiences of meeting Dr. Carter G. Woodson while he lived in the Shaw section of D.C. Writer Simeon Booker Muhammad drew from Sister Ella's insights to provide an update on the UFO phenomenon, noting that Donald Trump has been threatening to release the government's classified documents on the subject. And that day ended with civil rights activist, civil rights icon actually, Brother Willie Mukasa Ricks, comparing the struggles of the 1960s to today's fight for equality. Sister Filet, the founder of the Million Women March, kicked off the Thursday program by appealing for help in finding the hundreds of thousands of missing black women and girls. Sister Marsha and Reverend Dr. Sagan Adebayo followed, sharing their ongoing efforts to save a black cemetery in Bethesda, Maryland, Moses Cemetery. Pan-Africanist and critical thinking expert Dr. David Horn concluded the day by reviewing the rise of the Democratic Socialist and also discussing the issues of xenophobia in South Africa. Now, if you missed any of our programs, you can catch up any time you want with our podcast on your favorite platform or your station's website. 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You can also use the TuneIn with the TuneIn app, or just ask Alexa, Siri to play the show. Next week, we're bringing you some powerful guests, including a futuristic researcher, Brother Siddiqui Bakari, the multi-talented researcher, Brother Kidi Awadu, St. Louis activist Zaki Baruti, and the founder of the Black Lawyers for Justice, attorney Malik Shabazz. So if you're in the DMV or Baltimore area, spread the word. We're live from 6 a.m. Eastern Time, Monday through Friday. And keep your radios locked on Baltimore's 1010 WLB. Or if you're in the DMV, the Washington metropolitan area, we're on 1450 WOL, where information is power. All right, let's get the weekend started. Let's get Kevin to open up these classroom doors and push those buttons, as he says. Grand Rising, Kevin.
1: Hey, Grand Rising indeed, Carl Nelson. Thank God it's Friday. You know, TGIF.
0: Right. It's Friday.
1: Et cetera, and things like that, man. I've discovered a new way to get your cardio exercise in, Carl. And that is racing the clock. Man, I'm trying to tell you, good morning, D.C., Baltimore, and ships at sea. How you feeling, Carl?
0: I'm still learning, Kevin. I'm going to stay in that mode forever.
1: Are you sure? You sure you're still learning, Carl?
0: Oh, yeah. We all are, but we just don't recognize it. Now that I know that I am, I'm recognizing it. Sometimes it'd be little things. You know, it doesn't have to be something great. You know, it's little tiny things.
1: Yeah, many sections of a second type things, right?
0: You know. Oh yeah, well, some of those are like that.
1: Share those learnings with us, please, Carl. Don't let me forget ever. Hey, look, man. But speaking of racing the clock, there's a lot of speculation about Mitch McConnell, and you brought some insights as we were preparing for the show about that. But the GOP's lawmaker says he doesn't know if Mitch McConnell is even alive. Representative Marlon Stutzman from Indiana said that he doesn't know whether Mitch is alive, and I quote, "I have not heard from him, and I think it's a question that Republicans should be asking because he does represent the state of Kentucky." He said that on Morning in America, and his constituents deserve answers where he is at behind that preposition. What do you think of that?
0: Well, you know, he's been missing in action for 4 weeks now, an entire month. But
1: right.
0: There's a deadline where something has to happen, and that's August 3rd. So remember that, family, August 3rd. Because under the Kentucky law, if McConnell is declared unfit for office before that date, well, then there's a special election to fill out his term. Now, after that date, the seat will sit empty until whomever wins the November already scheduled race and will be sworn in on January 3rd. So maybe that's what they're trying to do, protect that seat so they don't have to have a special election. Maybe somebody will win who will vote on for the Democrats. So the Republicans maybe are doing that. Again, we don't know if he's with us or if he's made it to the other side. His wife is out of the country at some point to make it, I guess, therefore it appears that he's okay. You know, why would his wife leave? All of this is all conjecture, though, family, but they do have to come up with a deal, some sort of resolution with Mitch McConnell before August 3rd, because he's already been missing for a month.
1: Well, yeah, McConnell, the latest serving senator in Kentucky history, longest serving, rather, was admitted to the hospital June 14th, way back then. And the nature of his condition remains unknown. And according to a statement by his office, he's on the mend. Here's another quote. "Senator McConnell appreciates the outpouring of support he's receiving while he continues his recovery in the hospital. The senator continues to improve and is working closely with his staff on Kentucky and Senate matters while the Senate is doing what it does." See? So
0: yeah, and that special election that they threw into the pot, you know, because many Republicans are concerned that if they don't want to risk a special election because they don't know what will happen in a special election. And, you know, if the person who wins that special election going into November has a head start going into November election, the general election. So that's what's going on. And Kentucky has a Democratic governor, and he's pushing to, you know, for a resolution of this as soon as possible.
1: Okay, man. We'll keep our eye on that. But remember back when before he was president, he wanted to brand the word "you're fired." He wanted to trademark "you're fired." Well, now Trump fires last members of the election committee, inciting fears of midterm chaos. The Bipartisan Election Assistance Commission maintains mail voter registration forms, among other duties. And Donald Trump has terminated the remaining members of the independent federal commission that assists election administration officials nationwide. The remaining three commissioners of the four-member bipartisan commission were forced out yesterday. In different ways. The one Republican appointee resigned. The other two Democratic appointees were notified of their terminations via email from the White House Presidential Personnel Office. And it goes, "On behalf of President Donald J. Trump, I'm writing to inform you that your position as Commissioner of the Election Assistance Commission is terminated, effective immediately. Thank you for your service." The email was seen by Reuters. Your thoughts?
0: Oh, wow. Yeah. It seems like another grab to control the election process, which, you know, is done by individual states. So this way he can send in the watchdogs, and they're really concerned about the November elections, because if the Democrats show up and win, he's got problems. So this is why they're trying to cut everything that will, you know, that will ensure that the Republicans win big and win resoundingly in the election. Because this panel was picked by the president, but from what I understand, the panel, you know, they can't be all of one particular party. So he'll probably get, I think, maybe five on the panel. So he'll get a chance to reinstate the panel with three people he likes and maybe two Democrats that he likes as well. You know, just
1: wait a second. So you're saying he chose the panel? Now he's
0: firing the president. the president chooses the panel. So the panel is already in there. It's one of these agencies just got around to. So I'm not sure who they were appointed to. But
1: oh, so you're saying this president didn't choose the panel? The former president.
0: The former president chose it. The presidents can choose the panel. Let's put it that way.
1: Right.
0: So he's figured out that he didn't like this particular federal group, and he has the power to fire them. So that's what he did. And now he gets to reappoint them, but it's supposedly they can't all be of one party. So that's another issue too. We got to watch when they reconvene this panel.
1: Okay, so it says here the Election Assistance Commission serves as a national clearinghouse of information on election administration. And then it goes on and on about the Act of 1993. But determinations follow Trump and top administration officials' advocacy to change vote by mail requirements and investigations into the 2020 election outcome, which Trump lost to Democrat Joe Biden. And there's a quote here from Adrian Fontes. It is irresponsible and dangerous that this administration remains dead set on causing chaos for our election officials across this country. And remember, there was a rumor once that there may not even be an election. And this is so unorganized.
0: But you know, Kevin, what's interesting, he's still bugging about the 2020 election. Election he lost. He's still upset about that. We 6 years ago, you lost the election. Move on. The world has moved on, but he can't take that L. Just like with what he's doing with the Supreme Court.
1: Yeah, it's like
0: I got to ask attorney Malik Shabazz when he comes on Monday about this, because I thought the Supreme Court was the final decision. Trump is appealing the loss to Eugene Carroll, the woman who he allegedly assaulted. He's convicted of assault, and he's got to pay her the money. He's appealing that. The Birthright Initiative, he's appealing that. Now, I was on the understanding that once the Supreme Court rules, that's it. You know, all your appeals are exhausted. So hopefully Attorney Shabazz can help us out on that one. But again, he doesn't like to lose. That's part of his personality.
1: Yep. Hence, he keeps losing the same election over and over.
0: And he keeps fighting it, too.
1: Yeah.
0: You know, we 2020, still upset about 2020.
1: And we're all included in his nightmare. But there is a win. Trump's plan for the Arch in D.C. wins early approval from a key federal agency. The National Capital Planning Commission staff recommended that commissioners seek additional information about traffic around the Arch. But despite overwhelming public opposition, the commission voted to approve preliminary site and building plans for the 250-foot Does that number mean anything? The 250-foot arch the Republican president wants to build on a traffic circle at the Virginia end of the Memorial Bridge from Washington. And I don't know, it might look pretty nice over at the Memorial Bridge, Carl, and take the two lions down and put the arch up. What do you think?
0: Well, it's another vanity project for Donald Trump. And they had an issue with the height. So they had a special panel. I'm not sure if that's been resolved yet, because it was too tall. The height was a problem, especially for the White House and for planes coming by the nearby airport and all of that kind of stuff. So they need, they need permission, special permission. So I'm not sure if that's been granted, or this particular panel that he probably impaneled will okay it. We'll just, rubber stamp it and say, okay, it's fine.
1: Well, maybe if they take that little golden seraphim or lion or whatever that gold statue, if they take that down, it won't be that tall. I could see how that could affect the flight in that area. But there's only so many planes allowed in that flight zone anyway. So,
0: right.
1: And you can't use any of your drones, so you can't fly your personal drone there, Carl. So you won't wreck.
0: Yeah, it's got an issue. But, again, one of the things about Donald Trump, whether you love him or hate him, he finds a way to get around the rules. You know what I'm saying? He finds a way to get around. If these are regulations, the rules, he'll find a way around it. So you got to tip your hat to him a certain extent, because he'll find a hole where there's no hole, or he'll build one. He'll drill one, if you will.
1: Well, he's already done that. He's already proven that he can create a hole, and then once the hole is created, then there's no law to stop him from rebuilding, even though there's a law to stop him from tearing down the East Wing or the West Wing. And so now it's a matter of, well, there's no law that stops him from rebuilding it now, but it was against the law to break it down. And meanwhile, Palm Beach International Airport Airport becomes Donald J. Trump International Airport. Huh?
0: Oh, yeah. PBI. That's what he, you know, the initials like JFK, all these airports, LAX, they have the initials. So it's, what's it now?
1: DJ,
0: Donald Trump.
1: DJT.
0: Yeah. That's, so it's going to take some a while before the airlines get used to flying and using that instead of PBI. It was Palm Beach International Airport.
1: Florida Governor Ron DeSantis signed legislation authorizing this, and the state's Republican.
0: Yeah, you know what? Let me jump in here with that, because DeSantis did that. Hopefully, he was trying to curry favor with Trump, because he knows he's term limited, so he's looking for a job, and he's trying to figure out how he can get a job, get back in Trump's good graces. That's why he created that alligator Alcatraz there for the undocumented folks, and now they tear that down, and I think it was costing $1 million a day, and supposedly he told the state of Florida that the, you know, that the government's going to reimburse, still waiting that money, but he's trying to do anything to you know, to get on Trump's good side, because he's looking for a job in the administration.
1: And so is the DOJ actually a nickname for MAGA? Because the U.S. Justice Department has filed a lawsuit against Maryland over state sanctuary immigration policies. So DOJ is also appointed by Donald Trump. So does that make them MAGA?
0: Well, they may be members of MAGA, but, you know, and you can tell because he says my Justice Department. It's not, you know, as if their allegiance is to Donald Trump and not to the Constitution. I thought you had to do a pledge when you take a government job. You're working for the United States government.
1: Work for
0: it's
1: the
0: my
1: people.
0: Justice Department, my Education Department, my this, my FBI, my CIA. You know, but that's
1: my
0: how
1: arch.
0: Donald Trump thinks. Yeah, my arch. My White House.
1: Right, right. Okay, so finally, the severe storms are expected around the area. The storm that happened last night, they think may have maybe causing a flood. And meanwhile, the Metro Red Line shutdown is going to cause a crazy summer of track work, and closures are heavily impacting transit and resulting in deployment of extra staff and shuttle coaches. So be prepared. If you've got to catch the Metro, be prepared to catch that shuttle. You're going to have to give yourself extra time. And that's all in my time. It's the 10th of July. Thank you for your time, Carl.
0: You know, before you go, one of the MAGA folks who were blaming the Democrats for the weather modification, they said they probably had something to do with the weather, why it was on the 4th of July, why it was so hot. Oh, yeah. They gone that far, man. You know,
1: I tell you.
0: They can't take that L.
1: We'll be right back.
0: We got to take a L right now. 17 minutes after the top of our family. It's an open phone Friday. Free your mind and reach out to us. Our telephone number is 800-450-7876. And we'll take your phone calls next.
2: Good morning from the MTA. Checking in on the MARC train system, Pentrain 511 is delayed about 5 to 10 minutes. Train 400 heading to Baltimore is on schedule. Camden Train 843 has a 5 to 10 minute delay as well. Metro Subway is on schedule this morning. Things on light rail are improving after last week's storm damage. Trains are moving throughout the area affected by that storm, but will still be bypassing the Glen Burnie stop because of lack of power. There is a shuttle bus available between North Linthicum and Glen Burnie. We encourage riders to allow extra time for travel if they plan on taking that shuttle. For the MTA Transit Team, I'm Austin Todd on the Carl Nelson Show.
3: This is Reality Radio. Recently, I heard a sermon about the need to excavate before you're able to elevate. The sermon encouraged us to dig deep to remove bad habits, counterproductive decisions, destructive desires, and even a few dead memories, which will frequently haunt our decision-making powers. We were reminded that sustained elevation is dependent upon an unshakable foundation. If we are unsure about our elevation, more likely than not, it's because we are building upon an unstable foundation. And instead of shoring up our foundation through excavation, we just continue to build on insecure ground. So I want to leave you with this one thought today. It is not possible to elevate to your highest potential until you have first excavated an unreliable foundation. 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
0: Minutes after the top of the hour, let's go to callers. Let's start with Man 2. Brother Man 2 is in New York City. He's on line 1. Grand Rising, Brother Man 2, your thoughts on this open phone Friday.
11: Yes, Grand Rising, Brother Kwesi and family, Hotep, Habarigani, free the land and definitely free the African mind. Today, my mind is on money-related matters. And before I get to the money-related matters, I just want to point out that there is the Book of Life that we should always read through observation, reflection, and, analysis so that we can understand the energy that we're in. And the great elder and ancestor, John Henry Clark, said that, paraphrasing, that history is a current event. What happened in the past is still happening in some form in the present. When I looked at the World Cup, it really showed not only the talent that we have as African people, but also many of the contradictions that we have as African people. And when number 47 in the White House interfered into getting the red card lifted on one of the premier players on the United States team, you know, a lot of thoughts came to my mind. One is his words on black jobs, as maybe he did it because he felt that, playing soccer is a black job, and the player that was red carded should be working on that day. And then it also points out that, they try to deny us the appropriate credit for what we do and our contributions. And here he is taking black achievements out of every aspect of American life that he can. But yet when, for his ego, he wants the United States to have the best chance of winning the World Cup, he intercedes on a person who fits the description, if you will, of the DEI agenda that he's on. And then there were some symbolic things, the United States.
0: Before you leave that issue, Man 2, let me interject for a second here, 23 minutes out of time. Before we leave that issue with the red card, as you probably know, the player is American by birth, and he's actually a Nigerian brother, and they live in London. He grew up in London. His mother was visiting New York when she was 9 months pregnant, and she was too far gone, and they wouldn't let her fly back home to London. So she stayed in Brooklyn, and he was born there. And then next couple of days, she went back to London. He grew up in London. As I mentioned, his parents are Nigerian. So he could either play, and I had this conversation with Kevin, he could either play for Nigeria, or he could play for Britain, or England, I should say, or the U.S., because he's a U.S. citizenship. And he was the epitome of what Donald Trump calls an anchor baby. But he decided to play for the U.S. because some people say, the soccer people say, it was easier to get into the U.S. team than to make England's team. And it was more, you know, better to play for England than play for Nigeria. His parents, where his parents are from. So, but Donald Trump doesn't tell the whole story. But yeah, he was the epitome of a so-called anchor baby, even though it was unintentional because his mother was trying to get back to London to where she lives to have a birth. But anyway, go ahead. I just wanted to throw that in case people did not know that part of the story.
11: No, I appreciate that. And to build on you shared, in addition to being a quote-unquote anchor baby, his parents are from the asshole countries that he is always attacking. And, you know, it just shows you the raw Machiavellian, selfish, narcissistic role that many white people have, that when it benefits them, then it's okay to have blacks do whatever and fit the paradigm. But when it doesn't benefit them, then it's an issue. So that's the information that you shared is very important. And it also exposes his attacks on so-called immigration. If the proper mind as a country, if we were just, if we were following the principles of Mayotte, God help us, we would see immigration as an asset, not as a deficit. And so it just exposes the contradictory mentality within the white mind to use us when they need us and then condemn us if we ever sought or needed or required the appropriate compensation and acknowledgement. So the World Cup really exposed a lot. And then you have the issue with Mbappe, who's a player from France, white mother, African father, but he's identifiably black. And the leader, one of the politicians from Paraguay, made some insulting remarks. And the backstory is that he was hit with a soccer ball by one of the Paraguay players, and he refused to shake his hand afterwards, which I commend him. You know, you don't have somebody do something intentional and give them any shine anyway. And this politician from Paraguay, female, I forget her name, but she insulted him in giving him, saying that he only had coconuts, he didn't have breast milk when he was growing up, he only knows the language of chimpanzees, and this is over a game, right? And, you know that Paraguay, Argentina, which has no black players on this team, if I'm not mistaken, or very few, compared to other countries in the region that they are in. And so the World Cup, while a quote-unquote game, showed us a game of life. Racism is a worldwide phenomenon, and I think that black people should take heed and really, really say, should we be given our energy and our energy and our resources to this platform known as the World Cup, or should we adjust? Because I think sooner or later, you know, those brothers on those teams going to have to say, you know what, let's band together and play for different African countries. If Africa is not united by the next World Cup, or don't participate. I know it's easier said than done, but if you look at the World Cup in totality, you saw that we as a black people, we have great talent, we have great skills, but also with the contradiction is that we're giving it to the wrong people. And white people, as Trump shows, are willing to exploit it when it benefits them. And that makes Trump 0-2 in the sports world. He attended the game number 3 for the New York Knicks, which they lost. And now he interfered in the World Cup on behalf of the American team, and they lost. And then the second aspect of it for me was that they lost in the round 16. And I said, that's an interesting number, because the 16th president, who was dealing with these issues of division and the disrespect of Africa, was Abraham Lincoln. And that was the Civil War. He was a president that led the Civil War, and also he was the first president assassinated. So I found the World Cup interesting on many levels. And I just think that we should take heed to the signals that are being sent. Another thing that I observed.
0: Well, before you leave the World Cup, we should also, pardon me for interjection, but also look at the French team. 99% of the French team is all black, Africans from the former colonies. And that's what you've seen in teams like France. And that's why most black people the world over now are pulling for France, because they have the best team out there in the World Cup. We'll see what happens. But you're right. Maybe some of those brothers who come from these different African states, now these Francophone countries that would play for those countries. Maybe there'd be a better representation for Africa in the World Cup instead of playing for the colonizers. But go ahead and finish your thought.
11: That's an excellent point. So, and I and there are individual players who are doing things for their respective home countries. But it's not a collective thing where that will have more energy and push. But there are individual players that are using their earnings that they playing for these European football teams or European soccer teams, whichever word you prefer. And they're going back to their villages and their homes, and they're trying to build up their communities. But there's only a handful, if that much. But we really do need a collective push. And then once again, even though it was a quote-unquote world game and it was not football or soccer, it was not considered to be America's game, there was a lot of messages for people who live in America. And I think, going out in the 16th round brought to my mind the 16th president, the 16 laws of IFA, and that we should be very mindful of how the energy presents itself. It doesn't always come with whistles and bells. It's sometimes very subtle. The second thing that I observed is with the passing of Tony Brown. I don't know if people are aware, but there's a link between Tony Brown and Steve Coakley. I don't know if they ever met each other, but Tony Brown was born on April 11, 1933. Steve Coakley passed away on April 11, 2012. And to add more to that connection, Tony Brown passed away on June 17th of this year, 2026. Steve Coakley was born on June 17th, 1952. And they both deal with information. And when you look at April is the fourth month, and they both have April 11th in common in different ways. April is a fourth month and 11th day. And I don't know about other regions, but in New York, 411 is a code for information. Just like you've dialed 911 for emergencies, we had the 411, which was the number for information you asked before Google. And online stuff, social media explosion, it was 411. So I find that interesting.
0: Let me interject again about Tony Brown, Brother Man, too. Here's another one for you. Tony Brown and Claude Anson, Dr. Claude Anson, that were college roommates at Wayne State University in Detroit. So there's a connection, a strong connection. They've been friends since college days. But go ahead.
11: Wow, that's interesting. So that's, the universe speaks in many ways. I think many times we always try to read, we should read books, magazines, periodicals, et cetera. We should do that, but also read life. And for that connection, Tony Brown to Dr. Claude Anderson, I think we should not take heed. I think the universe energy is speaking to us for us to pay attention and to recalibrate our ways in the world, especially from the World Cup. Just imagine if, and for France right now to be in position, as you pointed out, to possibly win the World Cup, given what's going on in the Sahel region in Africa, and we're kicking France out. This might be France's last public relations, if you will, quote in quotes, to appeal to black people, because how is it on the political side we're kicking out France, but yet at the same time France is using us to uplift this image. So, that connection between Tony Brown and Dr. Claude Anderson is very interesting. And I also think that the connection between him and Steve Coakley on a symbolic level is also interesting. So we should keep in mind and keep information in key. When you look at the word information as in and formation, the data that we receive and include in our life determines our formation, the direction that we take. So I hope we continue to operate on high-level information, respecting our scholars and our thinkers who come on this platform and other platforms like yours and the stations, and to engage in them rather than debate them. What's the difference? When you're trying to debate, well, let me think back. Dick Gregory, one of the sons of Dick Gregory, was telling the story. Yeah, Dick Gregory was going through the airport or just in the, or doing something. And he said that over time he observed that non-black people would just say, "How are you doing, Dick Gregory?" Excuse me. "How are you doing, Dick Gregory?" etc. And then talk to him. But then black people, some black people, not all, some black people, want to challenge Dick Gregory rather than just appreciate the interaction.

0: to each other, which is ludicrous to me. So, but I get off the soapbox in that area. When I look at the arguments that people put forth for Donald Trump, and I've heard black people say this in the hood, if you will, I'm going to vote for Donald Trump, or I support Donald Trump because he's a businessman and he's going to be good with money, and we're going to make money with Donald Trump. Well, I just want to point out some things. Since Donald Trump has been president, on May 16, 2025, Moody's rating downgrade of U.S. credit. Those, and you can chime in, brother, just tell the family what Moody is. But in short, from what I understand, Moody is the financial institution that rates credit worthiness of nations and institutions. So just like us as individuals have credit scores, Moody tells you the such credit scores of the nation, and it has been downgraded. So we went from an A, from a triple A to A1. Right.
1: And we got to cut it right there, brother, man. Until we come up, we got to check the news, traffic, and weather. But I thank you for sharing your thoughts with us. A lot of great information you laid on us this morning. It's 23 minutes away from the top of our family. As I mentioned, we got to check the news, traffic, and weather in our different cities. It's an open phone Friday. Free your mind and reach out to us at 800-450-7876. And we'll take your phone calls next.
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0: Bang Bang Rising family, thanks for starting your weekend with us on this Friday morning. It's an Open Phone Friday. This is where we give you a chance to free your mind. All that means to think for yourself. Just, you know, put the talking points, whether it be religious or political, to the side, and just what have you figured out? That's why we had Dr. Horn on yesterday. He's a critical thinking expert. And what he says, what we all have to do is to become critical thinkers. Anyway, coming up next week, some of our guests include futuristic researcher, Brother Sadiqa Bakari, St. Louis activist, Zaki Baruti, also the multi-talented researcher, Brother Kidi Awadu, and the founder of the Black Lawyers for Justice, Attorney Malik Shabazz, all going to be here next week. So if you are in Baltimore, keep that radio locked in tight on 1010 WOLB. If you're in the DMV, though, you're on 1450 WOL. All right, let's go back to our callers. Mark reaching out to us. He's in Baltimore. He's on line two. Grand Rising, Mark, your thoughts on this Open Phone Friday.
1: Hey, Grand Rising, Carl. I love what you say, man. I'm still learning. I'm 71. I'm still learning. And you said a whole lot of things, man. And I was listening to you during the week. And when you were recapping, you had said that somebody was saying, listen to the message when it comes to the Democratic Socialists and all that kind of stuff. And this Democratic Party, man, we have to stop letting them divide us, you know, socialists and all that kind of stuff. Just listen to the message. Everybody that's right on the side of right want progress. You know, let's do that. So we got, you know, they have to sit down and rein that stuff in, man. But as far as Trump goes, in 2020, Carl, he admitted Kamala Harris, who should be our president. She shook him so badly in the debate that he admitted that he lost the 2020 election, you know, and Mitch McConnell is the one that said, you know, and I don't wish nobody no bad health or nothing like that. But Mitch McConnell was the one that said when Barack Obama was elected that what happened in 2008 could never happen again, you know, and Mitch McConnell, to 500,000 of his own constituents under the bus so that he could try to get rid of the Affordable Care Act, which they've been trying to get rid of all the time, and now they did it. So this election ain't about Republican or Democrat. It's about right or wrong. You know, it's about voting for your own interests. And Carl, this man got, you know, I'm going to ask you a question, Carl. If you attack my house and you kill my wife, my father, mother, brother, and, you know, do you ever think that you would, like, and then you had to negotiate with this person? Do you ever think you would ever negotiate with this person in good faith? You know, the reason that we haven't seen the new leader is because he want to take Trump out, you know, for taking his family out. We attack them, you know, and we look, putting my military hat on, we look like the weakest country, you know, in the world. You know, prices are all over the place. So the voting, nobody shouldn't have to be pumped up or none of that kind of stuff, man. You know, we voted out interested, the Voting Rights Act and all that kind of stuff, man. You know, and you asked, is marching still relevant? The reason that marching has always been relevant, and today it's not really, you know, like marching, you know, back in the day, Dr. King and you talked about the comedian Dick Gregory, who put his life on the line, took his wife down there when she was pregnant, you know, and stuff like that. That's the kind of leaders that we had back then, not a whole lot of yak. So I'm part of National Action Network. A lot of people been asking you what's the response to these working class, poor white going to D.C. to tell their leader, Trump, you know, we here, you know, they don't have any power, but we do. So we've always been 20 steps ahead of these knuckleheads. So we already had plans. Reverend Al already had plans to come to D.C., a rally to come to D.C. for one thing, the voting rights, the Supreme Court. They're going to be in session when we come there. Trump's going to be there, you know, and everything else. And it's not just coming there to march. It's coming there to be organized and on and on and on. Like 2020, when we went, Carl, and my man was still alive, I believe. What was his name? They used to call him the Wolf. You know, the brother, I can't think of his name, was on the radio, was a journalist. You know what I'm talking about. Didn't they used to call him the Wolf or something like that?
0: Oh, the Black Eagle? Was that you talking about Joe Madison?
1: Yeah.
0: Okay.
1: Yeah, man. Every time I've heard him, he's been at every time I've been there. And he was always bringing the fire, man. And, you know, I'm going to miss him. But the last time we went in 2020, man, I was so excited. Trump lost. Even though he got 80-something million votes, he lost. But we went, man, and it was white, black, and I was singing, ain't no stopping us now, man. And just the energy. I was walking with a couple. They was like in their 80s, you know, and stuff like that. That's what it's all about. It was hot. But all of us was out there. So that's the count, you know. And we had a Zoom meeting last night, National Action Network, Larry Young's our chairman. So we getting it together. We're going to have 5 buses leave from Baltimore. We got to get everything, you know, situated. But what people can do is they can go to nationalactionnetwork.net. It's free. It's free. August 28th, it's free. They can go to nationalactionnetwork.net. Find out where the buses are going to be leaving from in their city. Sign up. It's free. But let's get back to Baltimore. I'm really, really upset at the level of lawlessness that's going on in this city, man. Have anybody called you and told you that a young black man was found guilty of getting mad, going in the room, shooting his 4-year-old son, killed him, shot the baby, and shot the mother? They just found him guilty. Did anybody call you and tell you they just found a 15-year-old girl and a 9-year-old boy? The mother came home and found them murdered the other day.
0: Wow. I saw the stories. We've just got to do better, Mark. We as a people,
1: I
0: think in those many of those cases, those are health problems, mental problems, you know, but I just can't see people doing that just outright, you know, emotional problems. They need to speak to somebody. But go ahead and finish your thought.
1: It's a lot of people that's just heartless, man. And it's a lot of people that's ex-offenders that come out and get their life together like Al, you know, Al guys and stuff like that. But it's a lot of people that they letting out that's killing people and whatever that shouldn't be out. You know what I mean? So we got to deal with that. But like I told you, Carl, I'm in Baltimore. This is what we're doing. We want a summer of peace. We started it off. Captain Andrew started it off of Sunday. We're having a summer of peace basketball tournament over at Middle Branch Rec over in Cherry Hill in Baltimore. And it's going to be 5 weeks starting Saturday. The kickoff was Sunday, but it's going to be Saturday from 12 to 5. It's going to be food, family. You know, you can always find out resources. Of, you know, what we're trying to do, Carl, is just take away, you know, people's excuses to, you know, to act out. We want people to be safe. Captain Andrew, take it personal whenever there's a child or woman, and it's increasingly. We had an 11-year-old boy got shot 7 times. And every time I see those guys get out the car and just shoot at the playground, man, it's crazy. You know, so that's why I always tell you, Carl, that I'm out of the Francis Cress Wells. Sorry about that. Francis Cress Wells, train of thought, where she said, I won't rest until black children are taught to love themselves. One, stop name calling one another, stop cursing at one another, stop squabbling with one another, stop gossiping about one another, stop being discourteous and disrespectful towards one another. Stop robbing one another. Stop stealing from one another. Stop fighting one another. Stop unaliving one another. Stop using and selling drugs to one another. Stop throwing trash and dirt on the streets and in places where black people live, work, and learn. And what I love about the Muslim brothers, man, it's no excuses. There's no excuses. All right. You know, and I love my city, man. But what she was saying, I mean, the Million Man March, you will never hear a lot of people say this. But remember, Carl, it was about atonement. We took an oath. You know what I mean? So it's about that. So individually, man, we just got to do better. Drop your bucket where you at. I love my city, man. And if you're in Baltimore, do what you can to make somebody else's life better. All right. I love my city, man. I'll talk to you next week.
0: All right. Thanks, Mark. From the top there. Before taking another call, got a note from one of our listeners in Buffalo. It's going to be a press conference this morning. It's starting at 11 o'clock at Dodge and Jefferson. If you're in the Buffalo area, you know where that is. But one of the discussions is to keep O.J. Simpson's Buffalo Bills legacy on the Wall of Fame. The Bills have a Wall of Fame in their new stadium. And they somehow voted to leave out the juice. And O.J. was a defining player anywhere he played, in college and also when he started in the pros with the Buffalo Bills. Anyway, there's going to be a press conference to start at 11 o'clock in Buffalo at Dodge and Jefferson because they want to pressure the Bills to keep OJ's name on their what they call the Buffalo Bills legacy, Wall of Fame, if you will. They're trying to leave out the juice like he didn't play for Buffalo. So some people don't think that's correct. 800-450-7876. We're 5 minutes away from the top of the hour. Sister Maxine's calling us. She's on line 3. Grand Rising, Sister Maxine, your thoughts on this open phone Friday.
2: Grand Rising, Mr. Nelson, Mr. Langford, and to listeners everywhere, welcome. God bless you. Mr. Nelson, I have expressed my sincere thanks to you many times over for your mentoring support. 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Reason for incorporating background music. Working hard to perfect my craft. Again, thank you, Mr. Carl Nelson. These two CDs will be available in 2 weeks. Also, to my brother, dedicated supporter down there in Charlotte, North Carolina, Mr. Gregory, please share my books with your friends down there. Encourage them to purchase my cards and T-shirts. I will give out more information next time. Thank you, Mr. Gregory, and please know that I value your support. May God bless you and your family. To my radio pen pal and consistent supporter, Sister Sunga Robinson, a.k.a. the Butterfly Lady. Peace and love, my sister. I pledge never to take your kindness and generosity for granted. Amen. And again, many thanks. And may the universal God grant to you and family his many acts of peace, wellness, and love. To Miss Ella McCall Hagan, enjoyed your interview with Mr. Nelson on Wednesday. Also enjoyed our last telephone conversation. Many thanks for the purchasing of two of my books and the beautiful enclosed note. Please know we love
0: Sister Maxine,
2: and
0: hold that thought right
2: appreciate.
0: There. We're going to step aside for a moment and get caught up with the latest traffic and weather in different cities. It's 4 minutes away from the top of our family. It's an open phone Friday. 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That's next.
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0: And Grand Rising family, and welcome to the weekend. Thanks for starting it with us again. It's an open phone Friday, and this is how it works. If there was a topic that you think we should have discussed and we didn't, or even if we did and, you know, somehow you think we came up a little short, well, reach out to us. Or if there's something going down in your corner of the world and you think the rest of the universe would benefit from hearing about it, as long as it's free and legal, we'd love to hear from you. So free your mind and then reach out to us. Again, our number is toll-free. It's also worldwide. It's 800-450-7876. And before we left, we were speaking with Sister Maxine in Silver Spring. I think that's where you are. Sister Maxine, I'll let you finish your thought.
1: Yes, and to Mrs. Ella McCall Hagen, I will be mailing you a Carl Nelson 2026 t-shirt and calendar to add to your many collections of celebrated Black journalists and activists, complimentary of yours truly. It is truly a blessing to have met you through Activist Near 2X podcast. Again, many thanks, and may God continue to richly bless you and your family. Amen. Scripture, American Standard Bible. But they that wait for Jehovah shall renew their strength. They shall mount up with wings as eagles. They shall run and not be weary. They shall walk and not faint. Amen. Now, mental health is a very serious issue, and it should be taken seriously. Recent news reporting of men killing their pregnant girlfriends is very disturbing, to say the least. Sometimes for not wanting to pay child support, or perhaps for other reasons. However, a tragedy. Reports such as these are heart-wrenching for all involved. To all young sisters, please make sure you communicate with your partners about these issues when in a relationship. Take necessary precautions not to get pregnant if not consensual. You deserve better. Honesty and transparency is key to a healthy and surviving relationship. If not present, there are definitely some key hidden agendas. Seek counseling, keep it moving. May God bless you and your family. To those who are sick in nursing homes and the bereaved, know you aren't forgotten. Renew your faith every day. God will direct your path. Amen. Now to our very own Mr. Kevin Leonard Langford, we'll add another candle to his cake on this coming Tuesday, July the 14th, 2026. If you would like to recognize his birthday today as well as next Tuesday, July the 14th, his birthday, I know it will warm his heart. Now, I did read a quote he wrote. It said, "I like to give. I also like to receive." I think that's fair to those who care. God bless you, brother. Pray there will be many more to come. Amen. Now, I did read a quote that said that also. Okay, I like to think, God bless you, brother. Okay, I did do that. Okay, now, if you are just waking up, it's time to exercise to the Maxine Shuffle. Now, to do this shuffle, sometimes got to hustle. Show some muscle. Now, just a small sample, standing or sitting. Now, let's move. Shuffle to the right. Now, to the left. Arms up, arms down. Now in the groove, let me see you move. Looking good, like a senior should. Now shuffle, shuffle, shuffle. Now this senior exercise tape will be coming to you soon. It's about having fun and living long. Amen. Now we know that our host is about his business. He's Afrocentric. If you want to free your mind, watch your tongue, be kind. He will shut you down. Superman fine. I'm not lying. Now that he is not that he's always right, just like to keep it tight. Now everyone have a great weekend. Continue to support the Carl Nelson Show. It's all free, you see. Continue to learn, share, flow, and grow. Tell white man where to go. Congratulations to tennis player Coco Gauff for making it to the semifinals. There's always a next time. You are indeed my hero. We love you. Thank you, Mr. Nelson. Remain blessed. Get some rest. And to all you seniors out there, keep shuffling, shuffling. Thank you. Bye-bye.
0: poet laureate. We have our own poet laureate. That's Sister Maxine from Silver Spring in Maryland. 6 minutes after the top of the hour on this Open Phone Friday. Thanks for joining us to start your weekend. Let's go to Atlanta. Wes is waiting for us. He's on line 4. Grand Rising, Big Wes, your thoughts on this Open Phone Friday.
2: Hey, I want to thank Maxine for the birthday shout-out, too, there, Carl.
0: Oh, okay.
2: Yeah, thanks, Maxine.
0: Well, happy birthday, too, Kevin, when he comes.
3: Yeah. How you hear me, Carl? How you hear me?
0: Yeah, we can hear you, Wes. Go ahead.
3: Oh, my brother, I've been trying to get in here for good a while on these Fridays, man. Well, look here, man. What's been busting my head, man, is this story about the National Football League. I can't get over that. You say it ain't no more black coaches in the league, man, this whole year.
0: No, let me preface it. They weren't hiring any for this coming season. But they are, I think there are three actually still black head coaches, but they were there from last season. All the jobs that were open last season, nobody hired a black head coach. But there's three still from the previous season.
3: Glad you clear that up, man, for me, man, because I want to talk about make me stutter, man, because all this pressure on following all these other calls, man. But look here, I want to talk about that coach of Dallas, the owner, Jerry Jones, man. Okay, that dude, man, if you go back and look at the history, Kuwait, he was there in Arkansas when them black children was trying to go to school in Arkansas. Remember that? And when they were trying to go to school in the 60s in Arkansas, Jerry Jones was in the crowd. He was like a young teenager there. Okay, he was there heckling our black children trying to go to school in Arkansas, man, in the crowd. Saying derogatory things to our brothers and sisters, man, when they're trying to go to school. You can look it up. And Steve was on film there, man, in the crowd.
0: And let me ask you this, Wes. Do you think the black players, the players now with the Cowboys, do you think they care about that? Do you think, they're athletes, and they always, many of them, not all of them, subvert the fact. We're athletes. We just want to play ball. We don't care about social issues. There's not too many of especially our super talented ones who care about social issues. But what do you think? Do you think the players now on the team at the Dallas Cowboys care about that their owner may be, what you say is?
3: That's a good question, man, because look at not just in football, every sport with these pro athletes, they don't realize, like Neely Fuller saying, we all on this plantation, man. And just about everybody, whether it's sports or any other endeavor, that they rich, they just care about themselves, man. It ain't back in the days when we had Jim Brown and R. Lee and Bill Russell and them, man. Them was the real soldiers, man. Particularly Jim Brown and Bill Russell, man. But these athletes, so-called, and people with making this big money, even entertainers, man, is all about themselves and so about social issues, man. It's rough trying to get to them, particularly this question about these children we missing. I don't know why they want to always.
0: Well, let me jump in here and say there's probably one that is causing. I don't know how much you follow sports, but the Celtics traded Jaylen Brown to the Sixers. He's an excellent player, but he's also a conscious brother. He was helping the brothers in Roxbury, the black section of Boston, helping them build up that section. He was being conscious about, doing stuff like discussing recycling black dollars. And some people think that's because he's being an activist. That's why the Celtics traded him, because he's an exceptional talent. I'm talking about Jaylen Brown. Those of you who follow the NBA will know what I'm talking about.
3: I'm glad you're bringing that up, man.
0: Yeah.
3: That's the information. I'm glad. Anyway, he's from Georgia. He grew up down here in Georgia. But I'm glad you bring that out, man, because that's information is power. That was good right there, my brother. That was excellent, man. That's good. That's good. And we wish we were many more like him. And if you put his energy out, like my man say, that's good, man. But I want to get back to New Turin. We missing, man, like going out with the enemy, man. Okay, let me miss it quick when they outnumbered, man. In my mind, I'm in a constant state of rage. I'm at war, man. We really at war, man, whether y'all know it or not, man. So every day, I'm always in fight mood, just in my mind, because stuff they done to us, and I'm old school cat, and I just want to give thanks to the creator for this bringing me along right now, man, going through all this prostate stuff, cancer, man. And we got it, taking all this medication, man. And I'm constantly at war with that, man. But, I really want to give thanks to the Creator for me just being able to speak and hear and listen right now, man. For me, it's a good time to be alive, man.
0: Yeah, but Wes, let me jump in and tell you, don't give up, man. Whatever you do, brother, don't give up. You know, it's, some people have issues like that, and they just like, you know, they give up. I've seen brothers that. But
3: I'm still fighting, man. That's what I mean. I'm in fighting mode, man, against that, the main thing. I ain't giving up, man. Much time I got, whatever is in Creator's hands, man. I know I still got we all got missions to do, man. We ain't just, like all you say, we ain't just coming out here to be BSing, man. I'm playing, trying to pay rent through just being here, man, and waking up my people, man, because hooking up the brain cells, man, between our left ear and right ear, because our mind ain't nothing but just fat meat, man. It's fun to be alive, man, because the whole thing.
0: But you know what? You said something interesting, Wes, because you know that you've got an assignment. We all have an assignment. Many of us don't know what our assignment is. And once your assignment is completed, then, you know, as Tony Browder says, then you move on over to the next dimension. But I'm glad you pointed that out so people could think about what is their assignment. But go ahead and finish your thought.
3: Yes, sir. We all got a job, man. And my job is trying to wake people up. Let me see what I'm seeing, man, because everybody sees stuff different. So, and I'm just trying to add my ingredients to this soup, this salad, man. It's fun to be alive to me, man. I'm not lying, man. Every day, man. You know, I'm fighting this, man. It's fun, man. I swear to Creator, man. Let me have fun, man. Me and God, man. I appreciate this, man. I ain't lying, man. I don't start making my eyes start sweat. But it's fun to be alive, man. And we going to beat this, man. We all prisoners at war, man. The stuff they've been doing us, we still kicking, man. We still kicking. It ain't just me. We still kicking it. And it's fun to be alive to be just in this plane right now. And it's to meet you, man.
0: Yeah, but you see, Wes, you recognize that. You know, you recognize that we're at war. There's a war for the black mind. There's a fight for the black mind, especially the young black mind. You see, they can't get your mind because you're victorious in your mind. So they're going after our young ones. Those are the ones who need to hear the message, what you're sharing with us this morning.
3: Yes, sir. I'm just trying to spread my little what I got, man. Well, it's fun to be alive and just try to tell my people, man, we really at war. To teach our people, you got to be militarily aware of where you at, situation awareness, man. We all prisoners at war, like Neely Fuller said. We prisoners at war, man. That's why every brother and sister I see, I refuse to even argue with them, man. We might have a debate or whatever, but it's fun to be alive and quit being around all these oppressors, man. That's why we get brainwashed and then end up putting ourselves in situations where we be outnumbered. Next thing you know, it be disappearing, man. Hey, that brother that played football in Mississippi, man. What the hell? He's going all around there, man. Then next thing you know, he is missing in action, man. That really hurt me, man, to see my brothers and sisters put themselves in their predicaments. Next thing you know, they going on home in the upper room, man. But we got to keep fighting this, man. Every one of us can try to wake everybody up, man, because this ain't no joke, man. What's happening is not no joke. We have constant state of war, man.
0: Yeah.
3: And that's the last thing I see this, man. We gonna be victorious because they're running out of time. Whether y'all know or not, the press is done. Everything they try to throw at us, man, it backfired on them, man. So once we realize who we are, the reason we try Yahoo, man. Okay, and it's fun to be alive and let people know that we the real Israel, man. Okay, and that's what one thing Creator keeps telling me to tell my people, man, that we the real tribes of Israel, Yahuda, man, and I love everybody, and we gonna beat this, man, because I ain't lying, man. It's fun, man. It's fun to be alive, man. I ain't lying. I don't want to take up too much time, my brother.
0: All right, Wes, we're going to let you go. So thank you for sharing your thoughts this morning. I'm happy that you got through. 15 after the top of the hour. Joseph's in Massachusetts. He's on line 5. Grand Rising, Joseph, your thoughts on this Open Phone Friday.
4: Good morning, Kyle. Good morning,
0: Kyle. You're on the air.
4: Yeah. This time we in on the President Donald Trump, which I support. It stands the best chance since Emancipation Proclamation, 1862, June 10, June 19, Galveston, Texas, 1865, to get some out of America piece of pie. We need people who are willing to work with President Trump. No matter what, you have to work with the man. America has a lot of money. They could have empowerment zones to uplift the black community. $5 billion, $1 billion, $1 billion. If you ask the president for that, for grants, then you say, like, what do we have to lose? The school in America, we being gentrified. The crack cocaine era did a job on the black community. I've seen it all over. Atlanta, Houston, New York, Boston. So this is a chance for us to get an opportunity from President Trump to uplift our community. Because if you look at all our leaders in the past, they were great leaders. But the government went after them hard, especially J. Edgar Hoover. From Malcolm X to Stokely Carmichael, Bayard Rustin, W.E.B. Du Bois, Paul Robeson.
0: Right, and hold that thought right there, Joseph. We've got to step aside for a few moments as you finish your thought on the other side. 17 after top there, family. It's an open phone Friday. Free your mind and reach out to us at 800-450-7.
5: Good morning from the MTA. Checking in on the MARC train system, Pentrain 517 is delayed about 5 minutes. Camden train 840 has a 5-minute delay as well. Metro Subway is on schedule this morning. Things on light rail are improving after last week's storm damage. Trains are moving throughout the area affected by that storm, but will still be bypassing the Glen Burnie stop because of lack of power. There is a shuttle bus available between North Linthicum and Glen Burnie. We encourage riders to allow extra time for travel if they plan on taking that shuttle. For the MTA Transit Team, I'm Austin Todd on the Carl Nelson Show.
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0: And Grand Rising family, thanks for waking up with us on this Friday morning and starting your weekend with us. You do it each and every Friday. It's an open phone Friday. So what we do, we give you a chance to free your mind. And all that means is just to think for yourself and, you know, leave the talking points behind. And we want to hear from you. What are your real thoughts? Our telephone number is 800-450-7876. Before we left, we're speaking with Joseph, who is in Massachusetts. So, Joseph, I'll let you finish your thought.
1: Yeah, we need programs from President Trump. We need help from the government. And it's time that our black leaders stop playing favoritism to the Democratic Party and seeing that this is the opportunity of a lifetime since Emancipation Proclamation 1862. We ask for black grants to help build up cities like New Orleans, Washington, D.C., Boston. And we could do that. But when you have opposition, these black leaders, they're already rich. When they have opposition to President Trump, it only affected the average black person. And like for instance, take my neighborhood I grew up in. Jackie Robinson once lived there. Malcolm X, when his house was firebombed, once lived there. Louis Armstrong lived there. Attorney General Eric Holder lived there. Helen Marshall lived there. Langston Hughes lived there. I mentioned Jackie Robinson. And we can bring that back, but we got to admit, the crack cocaine epidemic did a major job on the black community all over America. I know people out there talking about it. I can feel with me what I'm talking about. I've seen it. And it's not our fault. It's other people, other culture come in the neighborhood, set up shop, or sell the drugs to the black community, and we are affected more, mostly by it. So it's time we have a young, dynamic leadership where they can see the problem for what it is and work with President Trump. Because President Trump will give us the opportunity. He said, what do we have to lose? The school is no good. Neighbors are being gentrified. We got no job. That means the man is thinking about us. But where is our leaders to go? And last point, Woodrow Wilson, Birth of a Nation, when that film came out during Reconstruction, he went to President Woodrow Wilson, William Monroe Trotter, to fight for it. Paul Robeson worked with W.E.B. Du Bois, and he worked with Albert Einstein. These young people don't know about that. They don't know the importance of having a white coalition, other coalition, and work with them. But all our black leaders are talking about what we're going to do for blacks. And we keep selling each other out and stabbing them in the back. And whenever somebody good like Bayard Rustin speaks up, the government will come after them. So it's time we work with the government. That's all I like to say. Have a good day. Anything before I go?
0: No, you said what you said. Thank you, Joseph.
1: Okay.
0: All righty. Thank you. This is Joseph Kolar from Massachusetts. He said what he said. Somebody tweeted during the break what he was saying. He said to remind Joseph that the Justice Department Civil Rights Division just sweared in 100 mostly white new hirees. These are tasked with combating discrimination and fighting for equal justice for all of us. But most of them are white. And this was appointed by Donald Trump. So they said you share that with Joseph from Massachusetts. 23 minutes after top of the hour. Let's keep going, though. I guess next up is Ron Buffet. He's calling from Tacoma Park in Maryland. He's on line 6, Kevin. Grand Rising, Ron, your thoughts on this Open Forum Friday.
2: Grand Rising, Brother Kwesi, and thank you for this opportunity to speak to the WOL family. Carl, I first want to open up this morning by congratulating my 13-year-old grandson at Howard University Charter School. He's been selected with some other kids. They are flying him down to Orlando this week. So they had a good school year, and I want to congratulate them for the charter school putting this together for these kids, because that's well deserved. But Brother Kwesi, I'm calling in this morning because for the last 10 years, you know, I have produced a podcast called Solar Now in the Future with its Economic Impact on Black America. And we served as the online digital radio TV podcast network for Black America as we've tried to educate our folks around renewable energy and sources for renewable energy. So this morning, Brother Carl, I want to delve into something that people can get a pen or paper, and we want to test the your listening audience this morning, because these programs are absolutely free, F-R-E-E. And I'm going to talk about a regulatory entity that's impacting on our community. It's called the PJM. Now, the PJM is the interconnection organization responsible for operating the electric grid, supply power for 67 million ratepayers who live in 13 states and the District of Columbia. Now, Governor Shapiro of Pennsylvania in 2023 brought a lawsuit. And from that lawsuit, there was a delivery cap of $329.79 per megawatt day. Now, this figure is passed what we call pass-throughs to us as ratepayers. And it capped out at $16 billion, which we got hit with on June 1st of 2026. But I'd like to sort of give people some historical backdrop on how this came about. In 2022-23, the PJM put forth a petition to the Federal Regulatory Commission for a $21 billion electricity rate hike. The Governor Shapiro and the 13 governors of those states were livid. And they got together with the Office of the People's Counsel, which is the legal arm of the Public Service Commissions, and the U.S. Attorney's Offices, and they sued to block that rate hike. But we know that the utility industry is a multi-billion dollar industry, so they came right back with their attorneys, and they filed for a rate increase for 2025-2026 delivery year. And in 2023-2024, the cost was $28.92. In 2025-2026, that jumped to $269 per megawatt day. Now, what that means when you multiply that, Brother Kwesi, times 67 million people, we're talking about a 900% rate hike. So the cost jumped from $2.2 billion of pass-throughs to ratepayers, which hit us directly for 23-24 delivery year, for 25-26, to $14.7 billion. As I've indicated, the negotiated cap from that lawsuit was $329.17. And they have already capped that out. So this is the reason why we're asking people to, in fact, lock in their utility rates long term. Now, the cause of this is because of the soaring demand from data centers. The PJM, 13 states in the District of Columbia, we have now over 500 to 600 data centers already in operation, with the state of Virginia leading the way with over 300 data centers already online, and which this cost to the 67 million ratepayers was $9.3 billion of that rate hike, Brother Kwesi, 63%. Now, the solution for the problem, that's what we want to talk about. We can talk about the problems, but let's look at the solution. Brother Kwesi, I have, as I've indicated, for the last 5 years served as the president of the National Association of Blacks and Solar. I'm now operating as the chairman of their board of directors, and we have elected the dynamic young brother, Mr. Young Brother, 37-year-old brother by the name of Nathan Daly, who serves with the Northern Regional Business Council as head of that organization. I passed that torch on. But I am also announcing that we have just launched a marketing plan for the DMV market area, which around community solar. Now, community solar came from the Biden-Harris administration. There were billions of dollars pumped into this program. It was supposed to benefit 900,000 low and moderate income residents around the country. But the catch 22 to this issue, Brother Kwesi, was that those states had to pass deregulation policy through their state legislature to deregulate the market so other third-party energy providers could come into the marketplace. And I am pleased to look at, and we're going to drill down very quickly on what is going on in the state of Maryland as it relates to the community solar program, which was started here in the state of Maryland in 2017. There was a cap of 30,000 people on that original program, and it maxed out within the first year. The program was kept closed by the Maryland State Department of Energy for 8 years, and then on January 1 of 2025, they opened that and transitioned to a permanent program, allowing now there's room for 300,000 residents that can be enrolled in the program. Now, during the 8 years that the program was closed, the Public Service Commission of Maryland approved some 40 solar subscription companies that can enroll Maryland residents free of charge. Now, the community solar program is available for anyone who pays an electricity bill and is in their name. You can lock your electricity rates in for 20 years. There's no installation costs, no maintenance fees, because we're not talking about solar like someone putting solar on some roof. We're talking about large-scale solar power plants that have been built in rural areas, and we subscribe people, and when they get, we have to, unfortunately, place them on a waiting list because of the PJM's regulatory body, which has basically pushed solar, wind, and battery storage projects to the back of something called a queue, which they've had closed for the last 8 years, and they fast-tracked those projects for fossil fuels and put them in the front of the queue, which has created what we call a bottleneck because there has not been enough large-scale solar, wind, and battery storage projects built out. The funding is there, but there is a inter-organizational war between what types of energy is going to be put in the marketplace, because when you begin to start looking at the total market share for fossil fuels in the 13 state regions, it's about 75% fossil fuels in the marketplace. And then you look at solar, which is no more than about 5%. Solar is about 4%. So renewables, as we know, was brought forth, is not new. It was started with Jimmy Carter. He put solar panels on the White House. Reagan took them down, but not until Barack Obama came to office with our votes did the solar industry take off after a young, brilliant mind by the name of Van Jones wrote the Green Jobs Act after Katrina hit New Orleans, which gave rise to this, what we call the slingshot identity, where President Obama put $10 billion in the solar and wind industry, which jump-started renewables, and it took off from there. Now, going back to these programs that we're talking about, and one of those particular companies, subscription companies, is called Think Energy, which you and myself, I'm an independent contractor, and we have launched this marketing campaign to get our people to subscribe to the program so they can take advantage of the community solar program. They also have a program called Auto Save. The Auto Soil Save program is available in the states of Delaware, Illinois, New Jersey, Ohio, Pennsylvania, and D.C. It's not available in Maryland and Virginia because it was not passed through the regulatory process. Now, Think Energy market area covers 15 states, Connecticut, Delaware, Illinois, Massachusetts, Minnesota, Maine, Maryland, Ohio, Pennsylvania, New Hampshire, New Jersey, New York, Rhode Island, Texas, and Virginia. So when you begin to look at the PJM's regulatory and the market demographics where deregulation has been passed, you can see some synergy right there.
0: And Ron, we're going to have to cut it there because we're coming up on a break. But I thank you for sharing all this information. Thank you for doing the research for us.
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1: Hey, so traffic wise outside, good morning, Baltimore. Brought to you by attorney Big Al, the law officer Richard Klein. We got this compromised building, and so this is out in Glen Burnie. Crane Highway, northbound and southbound, is actually closed between 8th Avenue and Furnace Branch Road in both directions. Also, Baltimore, Annapolis Boulevard here. This is northbound and southbound. Looks like southbound traffic is closed. The northbound lanes, the right lane is the only thing getting by as you move around out there because of the power lines and the poles down at the light rail station. Of course, we got reports of an accident out in Brooklyn involving a major fuel spill on South Hanover Street. Both directions are being affected at West Jeffrey Street. Also, an accident downtown at the stadium areas or in the stadium areas there on 395 northbound just before MLK Jr. Boulevard. Car accident, hurt at work, Uber, Lyft accident. Call attorney Big Al, 1-800-HURT-123. Attorney Big Al is the law firm of Richard Klein. I'm Dre Johnson on the Carl Nelson Morning Show on 1010 WOLB.
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3: Get a slave revolt.
4: Right. What's your point, though? Just make your point. You know, hey, do me a favor, Cliff. Just make your point. Don't quit. Don't start a quiz.
3: Okay. All right. Okay. Just make your point. Okay. Okay. Since you're learning, I'll teach you. Okay. What Nat Turner did was he was trying to get some slaves to get freed. And it was a young boy which was involved in the whole plan. And what the young boy did was went to the slave master, went to the white master, the plantation owner, and told the whole plan. So with that being said, all the white boys, men that were on the plantation, interrupted and took him into custody and then skinned him and pretty much devoured the whole plan. So the moral to that story, which is truth, is that when you try to free a whole group of people on a plantation, we had one of our own that interrupted the whole process in order to please the slave master. So when you have Brother Joseph, and put me on next time when he gets on so I can challenge him and just off him, he spent the whole hour, I'm just being hypothetical, talking about Trump. So when Negroes sit there and praise Trump all day, there's an issue and there's a problem. And this is what's been happening historically. When we try to move and try to elevate, there's always one of us that's just interrupts the whole program. So my last point is, how do you deal with them, Carl? How do you deal with Negroes, man, that do that?
4: And listen. I don't. How do you deal with a Klan? How do you deal with racists? They're in the same bucket. You just don't deal with them. You just ignore them. Just
3: no, you can see racism.
4: Because you listen.
3: You can see racism because racism is a
4: no,
3: white
4: no,
3: person
4: you're gonna fight.
3: That
4: listen, Cliff,
3: hates black people. Let me make my
4: Cliff.
3: Point, and I'm done. But what
4: right,
3: I'm saying is when
4: goodbye.
3: You have one
4: all right,
3: of
4: thank
3: us,
4: you. You made your point because you don't want to listen. You ask me a question, then you keep talking. You ask me a question, I can't respond if you're talking. Are you going to listen or you just want to make a point? That's the problem with a lot of people. They come and they ask a question, but they don't want to hear the response because they already know. They just want to get out what they want to get out. Damn, wow, I was cursed. You know, if you ask a question, wait for the response. That's what I always say, is put in a question form so you can hear a response. If you want to learn something, Neely Fuller taught you, ask a question. But you've also got to listen to the response. Cliff didn't want to hear the response. But anyway, so let's move on. 15 away from the top there. James is in Baltimore. He's on line 2. Grand Rising, James, your thoughts on this open phone Friday.
5: Yeah, Grand Rising, Mr. Nelson. I'm going to make this quick and short about reparations. That is a solution. Everybody call or complain. Here's my solution. Give every African-American a black $2,000 a month for the rest of their lives. And that's all I have to say. And I'll talk to you later.
4: Thanks, James. I'm glad you mentioned that because, you know, yesterday we had Dr. David Horn on and Wes Moore said the same thing about reparations. It's not that they're against reparations. They says we all agree we deserve reparations. But here's the thing. What are we going to do now? We still haven't come up with a system, a structure, a mechanism to get reparations because we still haven't figured out what we want. And I'm glad, James, you said this is what we should get. So that's the point. We still, we're there. We're all, you know, we deserve reparations, and at some point we're going to get reparations in some form or the other. There's not a consensus yet. This is what Dr. Horn was saying on Thursday. There's not a consensus, and first we've got to have a consensus of what we want. Is it money? Is it land? Is it education taxes? Whatever. Once we've got that set, what's the mechanism for receiving reparations? So, you know, beyond that, we're still at square one. And that's what I'm glad you mentioned that about. Anyway, 14 away from the top there. Brother Kwame's calling us. He's in North Carolina. He's on line 3. Grand Rising, Kwame, your thoughts on this Open Phone Friday.
6: 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A young, beautiful sister, Brother Carl, has created her own app like ChatGPT. 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
4: I'm gonna check it out.
6: All right, thank you, brother, and keep doing the great work that you're doing, educating all of us.
4: All right, thank you, Brother Kwame. Thank you for the kind words. 13 away from the top. Now, Carl's in West Palm Beach. He's on line 4. Carl, your thoughts on this Open Phone Friday?
7: Grand Rising, Carl. I wanted to try to do the 3-question thing that was posed yesterday. And my 3 things would be a proper
4: Hold on, Carl. Hold on a second, because people may have missed it. People may not have been listening yesterday. Tell them what the question that was posed to Dr. Horn.
7: The question to Dr. Horn was if he had the power to do 3 things specifically up under his watch, what would the 3 things be? And when you do that kind of internal investigation of what you have to put into it, then you see what you got inside of your bag. And my 3 things was, since we understand that we're being miseducated, we still haven't tried to spend any resources ourselves to do anything about it. We continuously rely on the system that has been put into place. And most of the people that follow that system, they spend their money on scholarships. And then they come back and they produce the same kind of educated people that we have right now, void of the knowledge of themselves. And you can't love something that you don't know. So I think for as reparations, I think black people need to put a pool of resources so that we could do some advertising to combat that rap music and all of the other stuff, because they seem to have the pretty covers and the pretty advertising, all the diamonds and golds and stuff. I just think if we had some resources, independent resources, that we can control what we design, as opposed to having to follow the political pathology, evidently it's not making things better for us. And
4: let me ask you, Carl. Yeah. Your 3 things then. The question was posed to Dr. David Horn was if he had a magic wand, what would it be? And he could, he had I guess he could change everything in the country. What would be the first 3 things that he would change? And so the challenge is you're sharing what you would do if you had that magic wand and you could change 3 things in the country, correct? Is that what you're saying?
7: Absolutely. Okay. And I'm looking at the educational system first. And it's a system. I ain't saying a school or something like that I'm talking about. Because I believe that white people, brown people, yellow people, everybody need to know the reality or the truth of things. And many times we relegate it to just black people. But no, everybody need to know. The whole world need to know. And my second thing would be the food. Because they're feeding us poison and everybody know it, but we still going to these fast food restaurants. We still purchasing these food that they're taking the seeds out of and everything else. And we can see death, maybe not right now immediately, but I can see in the future, there's going to be a major problem for us as it relates to our personal system, our God kingdom. And lastly, the third thing would be shelter. I do believe that if we just get a parcel of land and put some real housing, and we could bring our people off the street and place them into a safe place. And then not just place them there, put in some kind of regimen of orientation where they could learn about themselves so that they can start appreciate themselves. Because we're right now, we're in a a food desert as it relates to our spirit. We used to be able to go to the church and kind of get a spark. But like now we see how they took over the church. They took over everything that provides us with the idea of the proper spirit that we need in order for us to move ourselves forward, and particularly dealing with what we deal with. And lastly, Carl, I think we need to act when we go to these meetings, like Congress and all that, we need disaggregated data. You know, you can't go in there talk all about fixing the system and don't know where you're located inside of the system. So I think we need to request disaggregated data, and then you can see the real failure. And you have opportunity to change that, because it is the battle, like what you said earlier this morning, the battle is for our minds. And if they can keep control of our baby's mind and we don't spend no resources, we're just going to buy them some sneakers, and you haven't heard any kind of real programming coming toward us to make some adjustments for the next fiscal school year, I think we're setting ourselves up for the same kind of failure that we're complaining about right now.
4: Let me jump in here, Carl. I like the fact that you put education at the top of the list, because as we always say, knowledge is power. Mm-hmm. Some people probably say, well, I get rid of racism. How are you going to get rid of racism? Because you can't govern another person's mind and heart. So at least education, if you can show them, if you can teach them, I think that's where it all starts. It starts with knowledge. So I know you're into education. So I'm just happy that you put education as the number one issue that you would change. Because right now they're trying to dumb down the country. As you already know that, you know, Trump has been doing away with the education department.
7: And you see our babies out there now with all of this shooting, women fighting on YouTube and all that kind of stuff, and all of that is being programmed into our psychology. You know, like they say, a picture is worth a thousand words. Well, if I got one picture, then if I got a movie, so you know I got control of your mind. And I just think we need to take some time to spend some resources in that kind of area. Thank you, Carl.
4: And I'm glad you said that, because, you know, one of the things that Brother Ashra Kwesi talks about, and in fact, his company is Know Thyself. You know, and if those young people knew who they were, where they came from, who their ancestors were, they wouldn't be fighting each other. And that goes for every black person. You wouldn't pick a fight with a black person. You know, Neely Fuller tells us you got to stay on code. You know, but part of us would be so programmed. Yeah, but Carl, we've been so programmed to hate each other and want to fight each other. If you disagree with the person, that's his fault. As Neely Fuller said, he said what he said. You don't get upset. And now once you realize it, you laugh at it, because it's funny, because they get all worked up with something that another person says, or somebody's going to sell us out. That's his problem. You deal with you. But thank you for sharing that with us.
7: Wait a minute, but Carl, if I could, last night I was watching Muhammad Ali, right? And he did the interview. I don't forget who it was, but it was one of the British guys. And he brought Ali on there with a pre-agenda. And Ali shared with him, man, I'm more intelligent than you. I'm not just a boxer. I'm not just somebody that come in here with muscles and stuff. He said, I'm smart, not only physically, but I'm smart mentally. And he shared with the dude, you are nobody. But the idea is, once you know yourself, then you have control over yourself. But you can't control something that you don't even know. Thank you, Carl.
4: And that's exactly. That's why our young, so not all of them, let's make it straight, not all of them, but some of our young people, as you mentioned, are behaving inappropriately, wilding out. If they ever knew, if somebody just sat them down or take them on one of these trips to Egypt, Tony Browder's over there right now, Ashra Kwesi's getting ready to go, and they take trips all the time. It's life-changing. When you see what our ancestors did, everything that you could think about that's now was created by us, mathematics, law, medical things, all of that was created by us. But we just don't know it. Don't know how great we are.
7: You know what I mean?
4: Even, he's right. Even them.
7: But
4: created by us.
7: We got to understand that.
4: Yeah, you know, people are arguing, well, there were black people here before the Atlantic slave trade. Yeah, they were, but where did they come from? Everything started in Africa. And right. People, we're arguing about, we don't deserve reparations because the slave trade, were people here before? Yeah, but they came from Africa. Thank you for sharing with
8: me. Grand Rising,
4: brother. 4 minutes away from the top there. I'm going to step aside, get caught up with the latest traffic and weather in our different cities. It's an open phone Friday. Free your mind and reach out to us at 800-450-7876. And we'll take your phone calls next.

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0: Grand Rising family, thanks for starting your weekend with us. It's an Open Phone Friday. This is where we give you a chance to free your mind. If there's a topic that you think we should have discussed and we didn't, or if we did, somehow you think we came up a little weak, and that might have happened, I'd admit that, well, hit us up. Or if there's something going down in your corner of the world and you think the rest of the universe would benefit from hearing about it, as long as it's free and legal, we'd love to hear from you. So free your mind and then reach out to us. Again, our number is toll-free. It's also worldwide. It's 800-450-7876. And let me just say this before Kwame told us about Aisha. Mark Mannheim sent me a note. Said he sent me this a week ago about Aisha, an AI-powered digital assistant for black communities. And it was launched a week ago, and it provides culturally informed answers and trusted information from vetted sources. So there you go. Looking for information, especially about us. That's Aisha, A-I-S-H-A. Check that out. And thank you for reminding us, Brother Kwame in North Carolina. But Mark reminded me that I told you that a while ago. Anyway, let's keep moving. 800-450-7876. John is in Compton. He's on line 6. Grand Rising, Johnny, your thoughts on this Open Phone?
1: Grand Rising, Carl, I'm really enjoying the conversation today. But I'm going to focus on reparations. And I think we need to look at, and I hope I'm not going to cause any controversy here, but it's my comments are intended to educate. We need to look at what these other groups have gotten, how they get it, and replicate it, and then put our own spin on it. And for me, reparations should start with education and making sure that our youths are able to go to college or go to trade school, and the government should pay for that within a certain parameters, whatever that dollar amount is. That's first. The second is intergenerational wealth. If somebody is 61 or older, they should be exempt from capital gains taxes when they sell their homes. If that home is being transferred to a family member, then they shouldn't have to pay any taxes on it. And I think that will really help with our intergenerational wealth initiative. Third, if anybody that's African-American that's looking to start a viable and sustainable business, they should be allowed to either borrow money at a very low interest rate or a certain amount of money with no interest rate to be paid back. Right. And I think having three different buckets of support from the government will certainly, you know, address the issue of economic growth and wealth transfer. I think all this other stuff that we don't know how to figure it out and we can't figure it out is nonsense. Black America has done great when we've been in slavery. And we got 50 million black people in the country. Most of us are doing well, despite all the crap that everybody's saying. But the ones who are causing all kind of stuff, they get the most publicity. Most black people don't not pay their bills. It might be tough for some of us, but we work hard every day. We get up, we take care of our kids. But as soon as something happens, we get the blame of it. What do you think about that, Carl?
0: I think you're right. But here's a question I want to pose to you, because you came up with a framework for reparations, but we still have to rely on the government to give us reparations. We've got to figure out a way where we don't have to go to them with hat in hand and get our reparations. Because as the climate is now, and you know, I don't have to tell you the political climate now, they just laugh at us. Donald Trump to give you reparations, he's doing everything else to take us back to Jim Crow. We've got to figure out a way.
1: Carl.
0: Go ahead.
1: Carl. That's a great point. The reason why, and this is based on my research and history, the reason why the government owes us reparation is our wealth was free for over 200 years. We need it. We're owed to it. It might not be Trump, because he's only been in there for a couple terms, and he's going to be gone. He's 80 years old. Every other group who received reparation received it from the federal government. And we're no different. In fact, we're entitled more because, Carl, if Ms. Hughes hired you and never paid you a salary, she'd be a whole lot richer.
0: Right.
1: So
0: Johnny, what you're suggesting that we wait out Donald Trump before we go full force and go after reparations?
1: Absolutely.
0: Okay.
1: Absolutely. This is planning time. This is planning and execution time. He's only going to be in there for what, another 2 years? This is planning time. Right? We plan, we put up our communication place in order. We vet it, and we execute. Reparations is going to happen. It's going to happen, right? But it shouldn't have, hey, we're giving black people $1,000, everybody's happy. We can't have the comedians define the importance of reparation for black America. It's got to be our working class, our intellectual class, the best and brightest amongst us. And reparations, you know, as one of my points, it's not about, hey, I'm only waiting on the government for a check. It is, hey, when my grandma sells that house, we shouldn't have to pay taxes on it. That's one form of reparation. When I want to start a business, I should not have to pay exorbitant interest rates. That's another form. When my child goes to school and they've got, you know, exorbitant debt, it should be forgiven. Those are very, very specific principles of reparation. The Japanese did it. The Indians did it. Like, why can't we?
0: And also, Johnny, let me jump in here, too. You know, also, it's not like a handout. It's not like somebody's giving you cash. These are just reforms that you do, and financial reforms.
1: Carl,
0: but it's not,
1: I don't care about if what they can call it free, the handout. We deserve it. Our labor was free for 250-plus years.
0: Yeah, more than that. Yeah, I agree.
1: What I'm saying. I'm being
0: right,
1: generous.
0: We're beyond the point whether or not we deserve it or not.
1: Exactly.
0: And this is the point where we are in the reparation. This is what Dr. Horn was trying to say yesterday. We're beyond that point. We know we deserve
1: point,
0: it. It's
1: right.
0: Ours. Yeah, so what do we do now? So now we've got to come up with a structure, a system. First, we've got to define what we want, which is what you just said.
1: Exactly.
0: Then,
1: right.
0: How is it going to be paid out? Because already, you know, just many of us just from the recent crack cocaine epidemic, residual effects are still being felt in several ways.
1: Yep.
0: So you don't have to go back to the slavery days, but go ahead.
1: Carl, we got so many smart people. When somebody is on a job and they're sexually assaulted or sexually abused, a lawyer comes up with a formula and that person is compensated for the abuse that they suffer. So,
0: well,
1: we have smart people who can come up with a formula.
0: We got super smart people, but why don't they do it?
1: Why is smart
0: people? We got some brilliant people in our community.
1: Brilliant people.
0: You know, but many times they're not working for us. That's part of the problem, too.
1: Well,
0: why don't you think
1: a lot of
0: they adopt what you just said?
1: Because
0: you just simplified it.
1: I did, right. A lot of times they're working for us, and the loudest people get all the attention because they're rewarded for undermining the intellectual capital of black America. We got some guy calls up, Lawrence, and this guy, I swear, he's on a plantation in running to Massa. We got brilliant people. Look, I'm a regular guy, and I could come up with the formula. I'm no lawyer, and I could come up with a basic formula. It may not be perfect, but it's a start. Right,
0: it's more than a start. I think that's where we'll be thinking. But why haven't they done that, though? That's my question, Johnny.
1: Carl, it's getting ready to happen. I know people who are working on it. It's getting ready to happen. Right? It's getting ready to happen. There will be compensation to black Americans who have suffered because their labor was exploited. It's going to happen. Right? It has to happen. The Japanese got it because they fought for it. Native Americans got it because they fought for it. Black folks are going to get it because we're finally getting our act together and know what to ask for. The hardest thing, Carl, the hardest thing is if you've been hurt and a lawyer says to you, what do you want? You don't think about it every day. So they're like, that's all you want? We have to be educated on what to ask for. That's why I'm calling up here to at least place that in the ecosystem. What are we going to ask for? Something as simple as, hey, when my grandma dies, I shouldn't have to pay the taxes. You know the impact of that on Black America? Huge economic impact. If I'm owed taxes, some type of tax forgiveness. Right. Huge.
0: What about educational loans, too? What about educational loans? A lot of our young people, they're brilliant people. They're saddled with these college loans and from all these other schools that they go to. They should have some forgiveness as well.
1: One of the things that's important, not only is the forgiveness of the educational loans, but not making sure that some of these colleges are exploiting Black folks that are putting them in these professions, having them study in these professions, but they can't make money. Right? So you're always going to have the buzzards who are going to be circling around to try to get that money that the government issues to Black folks in reparations. Right? So we don't want people to be forgiven loans for professions where they can't make money. So those are the kind of details that we're working on, that people are working on. Right? But it's more economics. You start in a business, it's a viable business stuff, let me get the loans at a very low interest or no interest. Right? Everybody keeps saying when these foreigners come over, the government gives them money, right? I don't know if it's true or not, but I'm saying for reparations, that's what we need. So everybody doesn't have to go to college. And if you go to college and you study these professions, engineering, whatever, whatever, Here's how we can provide loan forgiveness, right? If you want to start a cosmetology business, you put your business plan together, you do everything, here's the $50,000 to start, right? You want to buy a building, here's a low-income interest loan to start the business. So it's not about just giving somebody a dollar because they're going to take it from us. Right. It's a bucket of repertory options for Black America.
0: Right, John, let me jump in again at 13 at the top of the hour. Who's going to vet these folks, though? Because somebody, you know how people are very clever when it comes to stuff like that. Who's
1: going to vet these people? We're always going to have the scammers, and we're going to put them in jail. Uh-huh. The PPP loans. We had scammers. It didn't stop us from getting PPP loans. Many people use it the way it was intended to be. Some people are still going to jail now. We can't let that prevent us from the substance of being repaired as a community. We got 50 million Black people in America. If 2 million are scamming, we still got 48 million whose lives are going to change. If 3 million are scamming, we're going to have 47 million. It's time for it to happen, and it will happen. It's going to happen. Right? We got our churches and we got scammers in churches. Doesn't stop you from going to church.
0: All right. So when are we going to, Johnny, I like what you're saying. At what point do you think we're going to have to wait till Trump is out of office? Are you saying the backroom deals are being cut right now for this? As soon as he's out, they'll announce it? Or what?
1: Carl, I can't say the backroom deals are being cut because I don't know that. That would be inaccurate. I'm saying it may take another 10 years for this plan to be flushed out. That's okay. That is okay. Right? Because people are working on it right now, Carl. Right? People are working on it right now. We missed an opportunity when Obama was in office. A lot of us got close. But it's going to happen. It has to happen. Right? We got to line up some of these politicians so they are scared to support it. But it's going to happen. Right? And I am confident, just based on some of the callers that you have, some of the intellectuals that you have, I'm confident that we've got the intellectual capital, the desire, the communications infrastructure that needs to be put in place where there will be the nexus between, if you're a woman or a man and you're on a job and you were sexually abused, you are compensated. for slavery. We were abused for at least a minimum of 250 years. We should be compensated. We're not asking for anything that's not owed to us. Messaging and communication is everything in America. And if you don't have it and you let somebody undermine your message, you won't get what you need to get.
0: But here, but Johnny, also just not just for the brother and sister enslaved, but the ones who suffered redlining, you know.
1: Absolutely.
0: Also, yeah. And we talked about the crack cocaine.
1: And part of that is that to get health with mental, that may be, you know, that healthcare mental, that may be part of the reparations bucket.
0: Oh yeah, should be.
1: Right? That may be part, but once again, we don't want people who are setting up these clinics just to draw a check out of the black community and they're not helping us. I mean, I've thought about this stuff. Trust me.
0: Right. And John, I'm gonna let you go because we're gonna take a break.
1: I'm closer than all the people who talk about it. And I'm a regular guy.
0: No, we're all regular guys. Johnny, but we'll let you go. But thank you for sharing that. You opened a lot of minds.
1: Man, appreciate you, Kevin, man. Y'all stay strong.
0: All righty. Stay strong.
1: Bye-bye.
0: 17 minutes after the top of the hour, family. It's an open phone Friday, so we love on this program. 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
2: Good morning from the MTA. Checking in on the MARC train system, Penn Train 419 is delayed about 10 to 15 minutes. On the Camden Line, Train 844 is also about 5 to 10 minutes behind. Things on light rail are improving after last week's storm damage. Trains are moving throughout the area affected by that storm, but will still be bypassing the Glen Burnie stop because of lack of power. There is a shuttle bus available between North Linthicum and Glen Burnie. We encourage riders to allow extra time for travel if they plan on taking that shuttle. For the MTA Transit Team, I'm Austin Todd on the Carl Nelson Show.
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0: And Grand Rising family, thanks for starting your weekend with us on this Friday morning at 21 minutes after the top of the hour. It's an open phone Friday. It's where we encourage you to free your mind. All that means is think for yourself. You can reach us at 800-450-7876. Go back to our call. Let's go to line 7. Sister Fahima is reaching out to us. She's in Washington, D.C. Grand Rising, Sister Fahima, your thoughts on this open phone Friday.
1: Yes. Good morning, Mr. Nelson. Thank you for taking my call. So I'm going to be brief. I'm going to lay a couple of things out because I think there's some confusion. First thing, I would refer people to two things: Randall Robinson's book, The Debt, and Ta-Nehisi Coates' The Case for Reparations. You can find that online. It is in the Congressional Record, and it was part of his testimony when he was on the Hill for one of the two congressional hearings on H.R. 40 that the late Sheila Jackson Lee had. And it, by the way, Ayanna Pressley has reintroduced H.R. 40. Okay. That being said, and I was the founding co-chair of the Howard University chapter of NCOBRA, was at the UN Conference Against Racism, and that's why I think I can speak on this issue. And there are currently 40-some-odd reparations commissions that are active going on across this country. The work has continued. As people may recall, there was the UN resolution a few weeks ago. They were in Ghana with Next Steps, and all of the reparations commissions in the United States, as well as countries from around the world, were there, and they each went back to their communities who continued the work, and that includes those that are here in the United States. So that being said, reparations is not, I can trace a great, great, great, great grandparent who was a slave, so I get a check. There were multiple horrors, which if you read Ta-Nehisi Coates or The Case for Reparations, you'll see, and Randall Robinson's book, The Debt, you will see. There have been ongoing reparations cases that have been settled in this region. I'm going to start briefly in this region. Georgetown University had sold enslaved Africans to save the university, and their descendants were tracked down and confiscated. Prince Edward County in Virginia had denied to comply with Brown versus the Board of Education, and so there were many Black people who were denied an education. And that's really one of the ways that the charter school movement started, but that's a whole other situation. But those people and their descendants were compensated for that wrong. Most recently, in Palm Springs, Illinois, there were a number of Black people who recently settled with the Palm Springs City Council. And I think it was a little over $6 million. Those particular people were compensated. And then in Evanston, Illinois, they creatively, they're using the revenue from marijuana sales to provide compensation to people who were denied access to housing loans. So there are particular harms. There's not, oh, I get a check because I can trace someone who was an enslaved individual. And so what I would encourage people to do, there are various jurisdictions across this country that have reparations commissions that are active. And if your jurisdiction doesn't have one, then reach out to your legislatures, city council, to get them set up. But again, please read up on this. The Case for Reparations and The Debt. That's what reparation is. And the previous administration actually offered loan forgiveness. I was one of the many people that were fortunate enough to have my student loans forgiven. And loan forgiveness had nothing to do with reparations. You had Ronald Reagan, who was responsible for creating this whole debt with education and the And he was responsible. That has nothing to do with reparations. So and two other points. Both Columbia University and Harvard University had multi-million dollar endowments set up to deal and address reparations prior to this administration coming in. And, of course, that because of the way this administration has been behaving, a lot of that has been scrapped. But please, folks, please research, read up so you can have an understanding of what this is about. The work is continuing, and just reach out the commission in your area, and I'll land there.
0: All right. Thank you, Sister Fahima. Thank you for sharing your thoughts this morning. 26 after the top of the hour. Let's go to Allegheny County. Ivan's there. He's on line one. Grand Rising, Ivan, your thoughts on this Open Phone Friday.
2: All right. I'm up next after Sister Fahima. Wow. Okay. The hot topic here is reparations. Well, the consensus with reparations, right? What we want. Okay, that's the big hill we got to climb, right? I suggest we develop some sort of website and everybody go on the website, put what they want as reparations. I don't know the timeline, maybe 3 months, 2 years, whatever. You know, the best choices for reparations gets put out on the list of what we want. We run it by our people. Everyone agrees with it. And boom, the consensus is made. It's put out to the government. And, you know, we should then receive reparations if consensus is what's holding us from getting reparations. Now, the powers that be knows what we want. What do you say about that, Carl?
0: Well, Ivan, did you hear what Johnny in Compton says? He says, obviously, it's not going to happen during the Trump administration. Wait till a friendly administration comes in office, because obviously it's got to be okayed by the administration. But he says this is where we should be, like what you're seeing, the planning stages. Figure out what we want, right. Exactly what we want, and reach a consensus on what we want. See, we haven't even gotten that far yet. That's the problem.
2: Okay.
0: And
2: but here's
0: we have
2: one.
0: To do
2: here's
0: that
2: one.
0: First before the mechanism, that what Johnny gave us, a mechanism, mm-hmm. not only once, you know, he said some things what we deserve, we should get, we should ask for, and then he came up with a mechanism and the payout part. But go ahead and finish your thought.
2: Yeah, he's on point, though. I agree with everything he said. Now, what I would throw in there would be as a blue-collar worker, okay, get rid of that will employee, because that is what really, you know, hurt black workers, because a whole lot of us are blue-collar workers, and when we work, we have no rights. So if you're saving for a house or just paying your mortgage or rent, whatever, you know, the management on your job, and it happens a whole lot, you know, saying, hey, we don't need you here. You're not a good fit. And they are totally wrong. You can't get a lawyer and fight back. So getting rid of at-will employee need to be in the Reparations Act. I'm retired right now. So, you know, that doesn't matter for me. I'm thinking about our young folks coming up. They need protection when they work these jobs. And I pray when they work that job, they use it as a means to put themselves in being a entrepreneur, you know. But if you can't hold a job and work towards that, a policy like a real employee will knock that out. So we really need that protection. But with that being said, Carl, you have a good morning. All right, brother?
0: All right. Thank you, Ivan. Thank you for your thoughts. That's what we're thinking about, solutions instead of complaining about the problems. That's also what I love about this program. We have brothers who come up with solutions. 29 minutes away from the top of the hour on this Open Phone Friday. Alex is next. He's calling from Alexandria in Virginia. He's on line two. Grand Rising, Alex, your thoughts on this Open Phone Friday.
3: Shalom and shalom to the believers of the Torah. I want to talk about Clarence Thomas for a minute or two. And what I don't understand why people constantly wants to keep disrespecting this man. For the people who don't know, Clarence Thomas was out there on the front line alongside of the Black Panthers, marching for civil rights and trying to get the things done that Black people needed to be done, even though he wasn't a member of the Black Panthers, but he was out there fighting alongside of them as well. He was also, I guess because of the fighting that he was doing, he was elected assistant secretary for civil rights, which led him also into another position at the Equal Opportunity Commission, which all contains on problems that Blacks have, and Clarence Thomas was the one that you needed to see to try to get these civil rights problems straightened out. Even though he wasn't the first Black to hold a position, because, you know, Johnson, I don't even like to say that man's name, but Johnson was the president at the time, even though he elected African-Americans to the court, as well as that board as well, but only because of Dr. Martin Luther King and the civil rights marches only led it Blacks to be put in that position by Johnson. Because he didn't care nothing about Black people. He was forced to do it. It did not come out the kindness of his heart. So that's the difference between Republicans electing people to office and Democrats electing people to office. At least Republicans were sincere about electing Blacks. And I can go back as far as the 1800s. When the first Black South Carolina post office master was selected to that position, Miss Frazier Baker. And just because of her being appointed to that position, you know, became a white mob that took her family out, lynched her daughter, and destroyed their home. When it came to that appointed position. And I want to talk about that Obamacare right quick and why people keep calling about praising Obamacare like that was the best health care that people had, which it wasn't. Obamacare has, instead of decreasing, which that was the purposes of the Affordable Care Act, it increased by 200%. So with an increase like that, it's most likely time to repeal and replace that affordable health care. As of 2026, just about every insurance company had bailed out of the Affordable Care Act because it was not serving the public like it's supposed to. So I'm hoping people will just take and just look at Obamacare. Take the time out and look at it, because it was failing America. I'm glad that it's being replaced for something a little better. It's needed. So it's

0: Up. A lot of inaccuracies in what he just said. People are still hurting about Obamacare. Sorry, Alex.
1: Points on the board.
0: 23 minutes away from the top of our families and up above Friday. Free your mind. 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
3: So traffic brought to you by attorney Big Al, the law officer Richard Klein. Howard Street, this is northbound at West 25th Street, is the scene of an accident. Also Eastern Avenue at Kane Street, we got reports of an accident. Also here on the Baltimore City County line, this is actually Kenwood Avenue, eastbound and westbound, is actually closed due to an accident that has brought down wires and poles as you move in between Fullerton Avenue and Bel Air Road out there. The inner loop of the Beltway, slow traffic here between Park Heights and the 83s as you move towards Frederick Road. Looks like the off-ramp to Frederick Road on the inner loop of the Beltway. A disabled vehicle has the left lane of that exit ramp blocked. All right, so looks like 95 northbound moving towards Route 24. Construction has the right lane closed. Car accident, heard at work, Uber, Lyft accident. 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
3: 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Before we go back to the calls, let me just remind you, coming up next week, some of our guests include founder of the Black Lawyers for Justice, Attorney Malik Shabazz, multi-talented researcher, Brother Kidi Awadu, St. Louis activist, Brother Zaki Brody, and futuristic researcher, Sadiqa Bakari. They're all going to be here next week, so make sure you keep your radio locked in tight on 1010 WLB if you are in Baltimore. If you are in the DMV, the Washington metropolitan area, it's 1450 WOL.

0: I got tweets just from Alex. That's why we say free your mind, leave the talking points behind. He just brought a whole boatload of talking points, and because we recognize them, we know what they are. Since these folks tweeted me, let me just deal with this. First, he talked about Obamacare. Most of the people who are against it, they're only against it because they know whether its name Obama. You know, they slapped the name on it. Donald Trump's been trying to slap his name on the health care plan. He still hasn't come up with it. Republicans have had 12 years, still haven't come up with a better plan than the Obamacare. Right now, people are hurting because Obamacare has expired. They allowed it to expire. Also, we talked about Clarence Thomas, and another tweeter just shared me this. The chairman of the Equal Employment Opportunity Commission, the EEOC, Clarence Thomas, when he was there, allowed nearly 9,000 age discrimination complaints to expire. It took an act of Congress just to get justice for these complaints. So again, please free your minds. Just stop. You keep listening, going to one source for information, and we can tell. We can tell you're not fooling anybody, not converting anybody. You're just embarrassing yourself on national radio. 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Montez joining us at 17 away from the top of the hour. He's in Pentagon City. Grand Rising, Montez, your thoughts on this Open Phone Friday? Is Montez on line 3? All right, Kevin, let's move on. Let's go to line 4. Brother Gregory's in Charlotte. Brother Gregory?
1: Yes, Grand Rising, Brother Paul. Grand Rising, everybody. Let us all study Black history to make sure Black history is never a mystery. Start off with some Googles for the young people regarding Black history. First, Eyes on the Prize, the series that covers the whole civil rights movement. Second, Glory, the Civil War movie. It shows Black men and Black women fighting for their freedom. And third, the autobiography of Miss Jane Pittman, a woman who lived from the Civil War to see the Civil Rights Movement. And I mentioned those movies because with this effort that we see today by Trump and his people to turn back the clock on our ancestors and ourselves, we need our young people to look at the foundation of what our ancestors did so they can see what we must do today. So let's listen to a quote from the Honorable Elijah Muhammad. Our fathers, in the days they were set free by the slave master, had no knowledge of how to go for self. Today you are educated. You claim that you have equal education. Then why don't you take a walk? Before we can be justified in accusing the other man, let us examine ourselves first. I do not say that our fathers are the ones to blame for their ignorance, and neither are you. Neither they nor you are at fault. The root of the cause can be placed back into the laps of the slave masters. When the slave masters say we are free and continue to say that we are free, should we take a free step? We charge the slave master's children with mistreating us. Suppose you tell a man that he is free. Get out of our house and go into your own house. But the freed slave says, no, no, I will work for you. I will serve you as a servant if you will allow me to remain in your house. The man of the house tells you, I will not give you a new suit this year. I will not pay you today for any work. Go home and sit down. Why should you say that man is not treating you right? Why say to that man, I have a job the same as you? Has not he offered the door to you? And when I read that quote from the Honorable Elijah Muhammad, we have to remember that the Honorable Elijah Muhammad back in 1966 was saying, has not the white man offered the door to you? And here we are in 2026, and right now today, what are Trump and his people doing? They are trying to show the door for 40 million Black people in America. The Honorable Elijah Muhammad is a prophet. Now, when we think of Black history, we think about the past and something that happened long ago. But we today, right now, are living Black history in the present, as it unfolds day by day. Perfect example is something mentioned by Brother Carl and Brother Kevin this morning. And it was a little shocking because it was the first time I heard it. And their announcement was President Trump will petition Chief Justice John Roberts to rehear the birthright citizenship case. Now, you talk about a wake-up call. I thought the case was finalized. As you know, I've been talking about it for a while. Brother Carl brought on guests to talk about it. And the Supreme Court made a decision. So when Brother Carl and Brother Kevin announced that this morning, I mean, it was like somebody, you know, throw me out the bed. But I'll start with this Google for the people to get some information on that story in addition to what Brother Carl and Brother Kevin offered. And this is a key Google. It's CNBC, Trump seeks rehearing of the birthright citizenship case. Now, what's important with that Google is there's an article, and it says something very important. It says the last time that the Supreme Court agreed to a rehearing was in 1965. So over 50 years ago, that's a long time before they even agreed to a rehearing. But most importantly, what that article says is that in 1956, the Supreme Court agreed to a rehearing and they actually reversed their decision, a recent decision in 1956, because of a rehearing. Now, why is that important? That's important because it shows that if Trump is successful in getting the rehearing, it could be very unlikely. But he has put back on the table a possibility of reversing the most recent Supreme Court decision regarding birthright citizenship. And that is why Brother Carl's and Brother Kevin's announcement is so important.
0: And hold on for a second, Brother Gregory. Brother Gregory, hold on. I did not think it was possible. I'm glad you shared that information about CNBC. So I was on the impression, and maybe I'm, obviously I'm wrong, that once the Supreme Court has ruled, it's the law of the land. That's it. You move on. But obviously, not only is appealing that, though, it's also appealing the Jean Carroll's awarded. You know, he's supposed to pay her that millions of dollars. He was convicted and fined. He's appealing the fine. And it went to the Supreme Court, and they said, hey, you pay the woman her money. The money's in an account, a special holding account. So the account, her lawyers would tell them, hey, give us our check, give us our money. And they said, wait a minute, Donald Trump's appealing the Supreme Court's decision. I was on the impression, and just finding out a few days ago, that you can appeal. And thank you for sharing that with us. So where does that leave us?
1: Well, thank you, Brother Carl, for your announcement, Brother Kevin's announcement this morning. Because I and millions of black people and millions of Americans thought when the Supreme Court makes a decision, it is a final decision. So what you announced this morning, it is like a cataclysmic event for our people because it's something that we did not know that could even happen. And on Monday, revisiting Monday's program, I had a chance to talk with Dr. James Taylor. And Dr. James Taylor said, we dodged a bullet by getting that victory at the Supreme Court regarding birthright citizenship. And he was exactly right. And later in the show, I said, hey, this is a great victory for black people and a great victory for the nation. And most importantly, a great victory for our ancestors. And I was right. And then Lieutenant Colonel Tyrone Bose came on. He said, hey, if you look at the plain language of the Constitution, the vote at the Supreme Court should have been 9-0 based upon that plain language in support of birthright citizenship. He's exactly right. But there's another person who was exactly right, and that's Brother Carl. Because in that program, Brother Carl said to myself and Dr. James Taylor and to the nation, I don't think this is over. We dodged the bullet, but there could be another bullet. So I wanted to ask you, Brother Carl, what did you see that kind of gave you that inclination to say, dealing with Trump, this might not really be over? And going back to one of your sayings about white supremacy, they want to win all the time. And I'm questioning, why couldn't Trump and his people, after they won so much, just say, you know what? We're going to sit down and give black people this birthright citizenship victory. What did you see, Brother Carl?
0: Well, first of all, what I see, Donald Trump is a narcissist, so he doesn't take losing. He doesn't take any L's. He's not going to stop. If he thinks he's lost, watch, he's going to come back. At that point, he was going to go through Congress. So even if the Supreme Court turns him down, he's going to go, hopefully he's going to, for him, he'll get Congress to bring it up again and rewrite amend the Constitution that way. That's what I was thinking. I was not thinking he would go, had a mulligan at the Supreme Court level, but that's what happened.
1: Thank you, Brother Carl. And I just one point on that note is we got to sit down and think, brothers and sisters. It's 2026, and we are still in a fight just to have citizenship. We have to go to the United States Supreme Court just to have citizenship in 2026, over 158 years since the 14th Amendment was ratified. That's something to think about. And some Googles for the people. Number one, what is birthright citizenship? And you get that definition. Number two, what is citizenship? And I have a very important quote from Chief Justice John Roberts from the most recent birthright citizenship case. And he defines citizenship like this. He said, citizenship is the right to have rights. Let me say that one more time. Chief Justice John Roberts of the United States Supreme Court said citizenship is the right to have rights. So when President Trump and his people go against birthright citizenship, they're fighting against our right to even have rights. Next Google is birthright citizenship is black citizenship. And that article will show you that our ancestors were the advocates for birthright citizenship and were successful in putting it into the Constitution. And I just want to close with some takeaways from that decision by the Supreme Court. Number one, it was posted as a 6-3 decision. But if you look at the specific vote, Justice Kagan, Sotomayor, Jackson, Barrett, and Chief Justice Roberts ruled the Trump executive order as unconstitutional. But the key point is that Justice Thomas, with a 91-page opinion, said it was constitutional. Also, Alito and Gorsuch. But the key point was that Justice Kavanaugh actually said that the executive order was constitutional, but he had a question about federal law. So the vote was a lot closer than what we think. Specifically, Chief Justice John Roberts, with the 4-4 split, he was a deciding vote. So he basically held birthright citizenship in his hands for the nation. And fortunately, brothers and sisters, he looked at the facts on both sides, and he wrote an opinion that gave a victory, not just to black people in America, but to all Americans, to save birthright citizenship. Now, closing, three points of interest. We got three branches of government, the legislative, the executive, and the judicial.
0: And no, that's all right there, Brother Gregory. We got to step aside real quick. We got to make a quick break. When you come back, though, please tell them that, because they think the birthright citizenship issue is just about immigrants. It's not. It's the underlying cause. Because I think you have to explain that to the family. As I mentioned, we got to step aside real quick and get caught up. We got to make it so our stations can identify themselves down the line. When you come back, we'll take your phone calls at 800-450-78.
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0: Grand Rising family. Thanks for kicking off your weekend with us again. It's an Open Phone Friday. It's the name of the program. If there was a topic that you think we should have discussed and we didn't, or if we did and, you know, somehow you think we came up a little weak, well, reach out to us. Or if something's going down in your corner of the world and you think the rest of the universe would benefit from hearing about it, as long as it's free and legal, we'd love to hear from you. So free your mind and then reach out to us. Again, our number is toll-free. It's also worldwide, by the way. It's 800-450-7876. Before we left, we're speaking to Brother Gregory in Charlotte, North Carolina. And Brother Gregory, if you can explain, put it in context, why we should be concerned about this Birthright Initiative, because some people think it's just about immigrants.
1: Well, on that note, Brother Carl is the one who raised the specific concerning issue about birthright citizenship. And that issue is retroactivity. And retroactivity refers to basically to what degree will a decision by the Supreme Court be applied? Is it something that will be decided, say, today, and then just applied to the future, to people coming into the future? Or will it be something that is decided today and applied to the future, the present, and the past? And what happened, we had started this conversation about birthright citizenship, and then Brother Carl raised that issue about retroactivity, and I've been looking for some type of evidence, some type of article that could explain what Brother Carl was raising. And it was actually on the Friday before the Supreme Court decision came down on that Tuesday when I did find an article. And it was written by some researchers at Harvard, and they pointed to a fact that the Trump executive order regarding birthright citizenship was written in a way that would only apply to the future. But because the executive order actually challenged a part of the Constitution, birthright citizenship, 14th Amendment, Section 1, if the Supreme Court votes that against birthright citizenship, it could invalidate it for the future, the present, and the past, not just for the future as President Trump was presenting. So there was sort of a hidden hand or a hidden trick in that executive order where it looked like, well, just go ahead and approve it. It will only affect the Latinos. Nobody else needs to worry. That's not the case, according to these Harvard researchers. What they found is this would not just affect immigrants. It would affect all 300 million American citizens. Why? Because if the Supreme Court invalidates birthright citizenship, it would invalidate a birth certificate as proof of citizenship for everybody, for the future, the present, and the past. So it would be like a cataclysmic event, as Brother Carl had mentioned earlier in the year, that would affect all Americans. So that's why that decision is so important. If it's invalidated,
0: and also specifically, you know, the amendment, 14th Amendment to the Constitution, we weren't considered people then, or men, or a man. We were considered 3/4 of a man, or whatever, 2/3, whatever. We weren't considered. It wasn't for us. It wasn't written for us. That's the point that we were making, and I think that's
1: exactly
0: what people should understand.
1: Carl.
0: Yeah,
1: exactly, Brother Carl. Excellent point. And the main point, though, is our ancestors are the ones who put that in the Constitution. And as you noted in your show, Trump is reversing history. Trump is firing black people. And here we are with Trump trying to change the Constitution, something that black people changed to help themselves and actually change, help the nation. So just to close out, as for solutions, Brother Carl, real quickly, number one, something for the military. Brothers and sisters, with this announcement by Brother Carl and Brother Kevin that Trump is requesting this rehearing, it has to be all hands on deck. Civil rights leaders, lawyers, and the people. 2026 midterms, we have to vote. You're not just voting for a congressman. You're not just voting for a senator. You are voting for your citizenship. If they take over Congress, the citizenship could be reversed. If Trump wins this rehearing, we are back at square one, and the citizenship could be reversed. So in closing, thank you very much, Brother Carl, for that announcement this morning. And brothers and sisters, if you need any of those Googles, any of that information, please contact me at gmiller @hotmail.com. And also, please continue to pray for my Supreme Court case. I appreciate your support. Thank you very much, Brother Carl, and thank you for that announcement this morning.
0: Thank you, Brother Gregory. Yeah, to keep moving at 5 after the top of the hour. Let's go to Woodbridge. Wayne's waiting for us on line 5. Grand Rising, Wayne, your thoughts on this Open Phone Friday.
1: Thank you very much, Brother Carl, and thank you for that announcement.
0: Wayne, is Wayne there listening, or he's got his radio on? Okay, we'll move on. You can't listen on the radio, family. You got to listen on the phone because of the delay system. Let's go to line 6 then, Kevin. Let's go to Bob in Buffalo. Grand Rising, Bob, your thoughts on this Open Phone Friday.
2: Yeah, bless your love. I woke up this morning with my mind stayed on freedom because that's what we've been working for ever since the captivity started. Anyway, brother, I think it's Johnny inspired me. His assurance and his confidence that this will happen, reparations, the repair will happen, inspired me. It's been an ongoing harm ever since. The captivity, the original crime, and it's going to be an ongoing remedy. We have to control the narrative. Education has to be part of it. Our people have to be informed that we are due repair, that we have been harmed. We have to control the narrative. This period where we're working toward the ongoing resolution of this situation, we have to educate, re-educate. I think Malcolm said we need a cultural revolution to unbrainwash an entire race of people. So we got a big job to do, and we need to make progress every single day. There was a conference by NCOBRA, the National Coalition of Blacks for Reparations in the Americas, this last couple of weeks. We need to expand and internationalize. There are a lot of organizations, and COBRA is one of the organizations. Reparations United is another organization. There are other people working on it. Like Johnny said, there are people who are working on it as we speak. We have to join in and strengthen that effort. In terms of NCOBRA, my suggestion or that it should be expanded from just America, that A should represent the Americas. All of this Western Hemisphere has been impacted by the enslavement of African people, and we need to expand to include all of the islands, Central America, South America, and have an international effort to right the wrong once and for all. So we just have to be about our business as we work toward a final solution, a final resolution, and control the narrative and educate our people and tell people, you know, we've been miseducated and we've been told that we are not due. And we've been following the narrative of those who have enslaved and done all the wrong to us. We have to control the narrative. I think we do need another Gary-type convention, and using the technology that we have now, we don't need to go to any one particular city. We can internationalize it. And we just got to keep up the good work and know that the healing will happen. And we have our own part, you know, to do. We have our own part. It's not just reparations given by someone else or you know, this country or the United Nations or anybody else. We have our own healing and repair to do. So I appreciate this program. I appreciate you. And I appreciate all the callers and people who contribute. So working together does work. And let's just get busy and continue to do the work, strengthen our organizations, institutions, and keep our minds stayed on freedom. Peace and blessings. Blessed love.
0: All right. Thank you, Bob, in Buffalo. 10 after the top. Let's see if Wayne's ready for us in Woodbridge on line 5. Grand Rising, Wayne. I guess Wayne.
3: Hello?
0: Oh, there you are. Go ahead, Wayne.
3: Brother Kwesi, one day Kevin will get it together. Today, my name was Tony. He talking about Wayne. Yesterday, I'm David, and tomorrow might be Leonardo. Brother Kwesi, I agitated the narrative yesterday. I thank the brother for calling and pressing the brother out about the question was, what three things would he do for our community if he became president. And the brother, everybody heard it clear. He was bojangling. So when I called, I said, brother, number one, reparations. Number two, universal health care. And number three was free college tuition. Those are the same programs that Bernie Sanders put before the world. But let's not get caught up into this reparations conversation and mix those issues that the government should be doing for us anyway without taxpaying money. Okay? Reparations ain't the same as that. Those things, better schools, all that stuff is what we pay our money for that they take from us. We supposed to be getting them things any damn way. Reparations cannot be left alone with just like some type of cut me the check. No, we want land, the basis of all opportunity. And we want cash. What it was, wasn't it 40 acres and a mule? They ain't even offered us 40 acres and a Cadillac because they say we love Cadillacs. So let's not get it twisted that this thing is just all about a check. No, we want a state of our own. Same way you gave it to you support Israel. Isn't it interesting, Brother Kwesi, that the things that we got to fight for, that we're trying to fight for over here, Israel gives it over there, and our tax money gives it over there. Israel has free housing, free medical. They have all these things that Bernie Sanders have in his platform. But they're giving them with our taxpayer money in Israel. So that's a very disrespectful thing if you really marinate on that. So, Brother Kwesi, let's talk about the hot topics of discussion real quick that our young people are talking about all over the internet. Do you know what the number one song is right now, Brother Kwesi, that's blowing up the charts and they listening to it all over the world?
0: I have no idea. What is it?
3: It's the song by Young Miami, Scammers. Where My Scammers At? It's the biggest topic of discussion on the internet right now amongst our people. We have to stay current event, because if you don't know what your young people are discussing, you won't be able to reach them and intervene in the middle. And our sister NDRE is being called, no disrespect, because it's in the dictionary, she's being called all types of bitches on the internet because she spoke out against the song and has been advocating to not listen to it. She didn't say we should boycott it because she want the girl to get her money, but I don't give a damn. She don't deserve a dollar because you are influencing. NDRE says songs have power, songs have influence, and they encourage people to do righteous things or negative. The song is negative. At the BET Awards, BET Awards refused to let her sing the song. So when she came out on stage, people in the audience start singing the song. She came out, I think, to announce an award or something. I didn't watch it. I only watched the piece of Lauryn Hill. That's all I was really concerned about. But I have to go back and revisit it to stay current with my young people. So she's being attacked for attacking the song. Now, let me tell you this. This is the power of the song and how subliminal messages. There is a woman who did a live video after she stole and scammed for two Louis Vuitton purses that was over $15,000. Did a live video dancing to the song on the internet. Well, the feds just arrested her. This is what Young Miami, well, another thing that's not being told. Young Miami's mother just was released from prison. Her and her boyfriend, the mother and her boyfriend at the time, went out to the mall and was boosting and stealing people's purses and scamming and scheming. They got caught and ran from the mall, jumped into a car in a high-speed chase, and killed the innocent woman. Her mother went to prison for that. Now she was released, and then Young Miami, out of all things to do, you make a song about scamming and scheming. I mean, please. These things, and India Reed just put it out there, these songs have power.
0: Let me jump in and ask you this question, though, because we're coming on break, but I want to ask you this question. She made a song, but that doesn't mean we have to dig the song or gravitate to it. I think that's the problem. You can make any song that you want. You probably don't like it. And I probably wouldn't like it if I heard it. And most of the people who probably heard it don't like it either. But when we come back, explain to us, why do you think some of our young people, not all of them, are gravitating to music like that? 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

0: And Grand Rising family, thanks for sticking with us on this Friday morning. Thanks for starting your weekend with us at 20 minutes after the top of the hour. Speaking with Wayne from Woodbridge, and he was telling us about the song. My question I posed to him, that negativity, what was his in the person? Because you don't have to like the song. You don't have to, you know, start singing and embracing negativity, because I wouldn't like it, and you probably wouldn't either. So is it her problem, or is it the problem of the people who, quote unquote, fall under the spell, who embrace that kind of negativity? Your thoughts, Wayne.
1: Okay, Brother Kwesi, we back on and we rolling. Look, Brother Kwesi, our young people, it's the power of influence, negative influence or positive. I heard Minister Farrakhan say, your children has been removed beyond your grasp. You don't have influence and power over your own children. Somebody else has your children. Our children, as the scriptures say, the children this generation are idol worshipers. That's idolatry. They are idol worshipers, and their idols are these people. So they're going to gravitate to them over us. Our young people, let's be real, y'all. Our young people not listening to this show. They just not in large in mass. Okay, we might have a little class of young people that listen to this show, but the masses of our young people, they listening to all of the above. Jay-Z, Rick Ross, and I can just go down the line. And most of their music is geared towards negative, the darkest side of our community. They don't portray the other side, because these Jews who control the music industry not going to put that out there. This is why we don't have Public Enemy no more. Them guys still have millions of songs in them, just like Kevin do. But he's not going to be promoted. He's not going to, it's not going to play radio play. It's not going to sell. So, and our young guys who doing positive stuff with their music, like J. Cole and others, they're still pushing through the scenes, but it's not going to get what the negative get. It proves what I'm saying, because the family came out against the song because their moms was killed by this girl's mother who was scamming and stealing in the mall. So I'm not far-fetched in my point. So all I'm saying is, if these people have power over you, you don't have power over your own child. Nobody even came on here talking about the controversy going on. But now I just wanted to put that there. But let me get to this with this a UFO thing. Elijah Muhammad and the nation was talking that for years. Everybody at the sound of my voice, we were called to the mosque by the minister. I want all followers, believers, to come to the mosque June 15th, 1995. So we all went to the mosque. Me and my comrades, we were all there. And he gave a lecture called The Divine Destruction of America. And he read a letter that Elijah Muhammad gave him and said, brother, if you read this letter, the enemy gonna come at you full blast outright to kill you and destroy you. And that's what they did that caused the separation between Khaled and the minister after that lecture. He did two lectures, one called The Conspiracy of the International Bankers, and exposed all of those scamming and scheming up at the top. And he exposed the families who control the money. And then he did the June the 9th, 1995. Both of those lectures was around the same time, right before the Million Man March. Okay? So now, he talked about the movie Fire in the Sky. That was a true story about these guys who were in the woods up in, I think, Arkansas, somewhere way up in there. and one of them was abducted by the alien, and then they let him and they brought him back, and he lived, and his whole life was changed behind that. These were guys who had lumber contracts. That's a movie, Fire in the Sky. Check that out. Then he talked about this United States Chinese or Japanese airline pilot that was on doing emissions and saw the ship clear as day and described it. He said it was the size of a giant walnut, and it moved in angles, speeds of light. This is all documented, government documented. So the minister put it out there in that June the 9th lecture, and it's a lot more I could say about it, but the time does not. But go Google that and get those lectures, and you'll see. So this is not anything that is. And then he talked about the movie Independence Day, like they tried to make it like it was something fake, but it was based on something that is real. And the minister put it out there. So lastly, I want to say this to one of your callers, Johnny, who was talking about he was going to roast one of your guests if he caught them, you know, in a wrong car. Look, man, yeah, we love you, Brother Kwesi, and we appreciate you. This show is not for that. I love Brother Mark from Anaheim, but he's not the creator God Almighty. He still can be wrong. When I heard the brother wrong when he said that, that the word of Armageddon is not in the Bible, it is in Revelation. But it's not for me to come on here and try to roast my brother Mark, who sacrificed his whole damn life for us with these wicked demons in the government, and comes and risks his life and come and bring us information that they want to kill him for, like Craig Hewlett, like Dr. Leonard Horwich and the rest, and Chairman Fred Hampton. He's not trying to run for Caesar's chair to be mayor. You got these agents calling here, telling you to take the tags off your car. All this kind of crap. So let's not fall for the tricks. This ain't about you coming on here roasting no damn guest that Brother Kwesi bring on here. Be happy and be privileged that you got this show to be able to even call in and voice your opinion. This ain't for that. You know, we need to stop that mentality on here. This is our life is at stake here. This is serious, man, what we talking. This ain't no, we ain't playing games here, man. These people trying to kill us and killing us. This is why we killing each other. It's all a trick and a trap. So we don't need to fall for that. And Alex and the brother down there in Texas, they don't have nowhere to go. That's why they keep staying here. But you ain't welcome in this house. We don't want to hear all that whitewashed Republican bull crap you talking about. And we don't want to hear all that Democrat bull crap. We want to hear people that is sincere for our struggle and ain't coming on here to play no damn game. And I'm going to say all love to Mother Khadijah. May she rest in peace and power. And I'm going to leave it right there, brother, and get off of here.
0: All right. Thanks, Wayne. 29 after top. He's correct about the UFO issue. That's why they have classified documents that Donald Trump is threatening to release. So if there wasn't any UFOs, there wouldn't be no documents, and they wouldn't be classified. So we got to keep an eye on that. Thank you, Wayne. 800-450-7876. Money Mike's on line one. He's in Baltimore. Grand Rising Money Mike, your thoughts on this Open Phone Friday.
2: Hey, Carl. Good morning. How you doing?
0: I'm still learning.
2: Okay, first, I'm all for reparations, but just take a peek at this, Carl. During COVID, this government gave out business checks to businesses. They gave them out to people, right? And it was all to keep this economy going. That's all. When the United States went and bombed Iran, the Straits of Hormuz, they had to open them up. It was all to keep the world's economy from crashing. And the point that I'm trying to make is if we think that we're going to get reparations and we don't make this country give them to us, because they're not going to do it willingly. We are going to have to find a way, and the economic way is to do it. If this government, that's why they fought, they tried so hard, and they were so concerned about this economy. People spending money. They gave people checks, not for people's welfare. They didn't care about the people. They cared about the economy. And if we don't get that point straight, get that in our heads, we're not going to get reparations. So now the next question is, why won't they give them to us? Dr. Horn was on and somebody else was on, and I was talking about, they don't hate us. They don't hate us. What they do is they want to look down at somebody to make themselves feel good. We were brought here and kept here to be on the bottom so that the majority class can feel good about their place in life. See, if they realize that they were doing, and some of them realize it, that we're doing better than them, they're upset. That's what this Make America Great Again, that MAGA, is to make this country back to where it was, where you could look at a black man and his woman, and you walk down the sidewalk, and just because you're white, they have to step off the sidewalk into the streets, into the street where they tied up horses. And horses go to the bathroom wherever they at, where they could tie up cows, where they could tie up sheep, where they could tie up donkeys and mules. And they go to the bathroom where they at. But now you got to walk in the street. So I feel better than you because I'm white. If we don't understand that, if we don't understand politics, Dr. Horn told us, AIPAC, they give money to both parties. And we want to say, I'm all for voting. I think voting is important. But if we don't get to a point where we can money influence lobbyists, I talk about lobbyists all the time on this show, but nobody seems to understand and get it. That's how politics, the game is played. And we want to say we're just going to vote. But if we don't get some economics, and I know it's hard. I know it's hard because we've been at the bottom. But if we don't get a mindset to say that, look, I got to get some money together to support a black candidate that's gonna fight for my causes. Dr. Horn talked about that. Why we just vote them in, but we don't follow through. We don't call them. We don't go to their offices. And then we wonder why we don't get anything. I talked about a movie called The Distinguished Gentleman, starring Eddie Murphy. Watch that movie this weekend, y'all, because it shows you the power and the influence of money in our politics. That's it. Politics is influenced by money, by dollars. But we don't want to play the game. So we get played. And our young people, they're voting less and less and less. And you know why? The truth is because they're not stupid. They have a saying on the streets, he ain't going to play me. She ain't going to play me. They aren't going to play me. And they see this Democratic Party, this Democratic government that we support, and we get nothing in return. Y'all better wake up. Y'all better wake up. Keep on being beholden to the Democratic Party. Yeah, they're the better of the two evils, but if we don't learn to play the game, and we got to play it with money, not just votes. And we better get like Dr. Horn. Read.
0: Let me jump in and ask you this question, though. You say don't vote, don't support the Democrats, don't support the Republicans. Who do we support then? We have a binary choice.
2: No, either I'm one saying or the we other. Support them, Carl. I'm saying, but we also have to support them financially. See, that's what we kept getting hung up on. We want to just vote. But like I told you this week, I'm in the heating and air conditioning business, and I saw a guy take money from a man and promised him a water heater. I didn't put the whole thing out, but that guy caught him about a month later coming out of liquor store, and he hit him in the head with his wine bottle. He said, now take my money again, and you're going to put that water heater in my house, or I'm going to put something else in your head. Now, the Democrats take our vote because they know taking money from black people and not delivering, that's tantamount to suicide. Because that's what you're doing. You're killing yourself if you take our money. take mine anyway and don't give me nothing. Yeah, all right. Yeah, yeah. I got something for you. That's the point I'm making, Carl, is that we keep giving our vote. And I'm not saying don't give your vote. But if AIPAC is playing the game by supporting politicians, by buying them on both sides, but we don't, not in large enough numbers. And if we keep going down that road, we're going to continue. Why do you think we keep staying in the same place? They've showed us how to play the game. Eddie Murphy made that movie to show you how the game is played. Watch it, The Distinguished Gentleman. Lobbyists, why don't we have one? Huh? Because we were meant to be on the bottom. To stabilize this country. That's why I'm talking about reparations. They're not coming anytime soon because this country would erupt. Why do you think that Jim Crow existed? Why do you think that slavery existed? Why do you think they wanted to get rid of all of the women jobs? Because if the women can't provide for their families, why do you think they got rid of the immigrants? Not because they wanted to get rid of the immigrants. They got rid of them because they were a rising class of people in this country. They weren't just picking cotton and picking tomatoes and picking
0: cucumbers. Yeah, and we're going to cut it there, Mike, because we got to take our last break. But I thank you for your call, and we'll see if anybody agrees with you. 23 minutes away from the top there on this Open Phone Friday. Free your mind and reach out to us, family.

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11: Carl Nelson here again, family, and we hope you're enjoying your weekend to the max. 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Attorney Malik Shabazz will share with us some of the criminal cases he's working on and also explain to us why Donald Trump is appealing two Supreme Court decisions. 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

0: thing. Thanks for rolling with us and getting your weekend on the way. 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
1: Grand Rising, Brother Carl, happy Friday to you. Let me work my way back with about three calls. First, I understand where Money Mike is coming from. But, you know, just like I called in Tuesday when I spoke with Dr. Wilmer Leon, you really don't have to watch a movie, as I stated before. You can either go to Google and read the Powell memo, P-O-W-E-L-L memo, or go to YouTube, and you will see how that memo spawned all of those groups that finance and influence your politics. That is how, that is the start, that is the foundation of how corporations now have First Amendment rights. Next, I understand where the other brother was coming from, talking about reparations, and one thing he was calling for, we should have our own state. Well, looking at our history, how can we have our own state when we can't have our own city and neighborhood, because we always want to feel comfortable welcoming whitey into our mix? Okay, and every time we welcome them into something, they bring a Trojan horse and it becomes a takeover. Okay, and then last but not least, you talk to someone, and you know who I'm talking about. I don't even want to say his name, but the disrespect of Clarence Thomas. Sometimes when you are disrespectful, you will get disrespected. Now, let's talk about where Clarence Thomas was and where he is today. See, Clarence Thomas used to stand out on the street corners during his college days and curse out and scold interracial couples. But look what he did once he was able to scrape the bottom of the barrel and find the first white opportunity woman with a pulse to it. And look how he is towards black people today. Okay, once he got a taste of the swirl, okay, he looks in the mirror and he sees a white man. Okay? So I don't think Clarence Thomas deserves any respect. Clarence Thomas owes the black community an apology. Okay? And then about Obamacare. Look at what he went through when he had to deal with the likes of Mitch McConnell in Kentucky and Tom Cotton out of Arkansas. Everything that he tried to come up with got shot down. And he came out and said the Affordable Care Act is not perfect, but it's a start. Now, I'll ask you, Carl. If you're in the water drowning, are you going to accept a life raft, or are you going to wait for a yacht?
0: That's the thing. It's like complain about the Affordable Care Act or Obamacare, whatever they call it. They still have not come up with an alternative. All these years they've been complaining, yakety yakety yak. Where's your better plan? Still not here.
1: Absolutely. And everything that Donald Trump dismantles that Barack Obama puts in place or had put in place, it seems like he has to bring it back. Okay? Because, and when he tries to bring it back, it's usually less than what was, because look at the situation we're into now with Iran compared to the JCPOA, which Obama signed July 15th of 2015. He came, the tangerine tyrant in the White House dismantled that and then tried to bring it back, but it was a neutered version. You see what I'm saying? And that the Affordable Care Act, it worked during COVID. And then look at what was going on. Look at what happened when Biden was in office. Lowering the price of prescription drugs, and there was a program to continuously lower the price of prescription drugs. Well, the Mango Messiah in the White House dismantled that. Okay, so you know, I don't know where some people come from. I guess when Dr. Fox comes on, certain people don't listen because they're definitely addicted to white. I'll pass the mic.
0: All right. Thank you, Sly. 12 away from the top there. Tony's in Maryland. He's on line 5. Grand Rising, Tony, your thoughts on this Open Phone Friday?
2: All these people coming before me.
0: You're on the air, Tony. Is he gone? All right, let's keep moving because we're racing the clock. Kevin, let's go to line 3. Marvin's in Baltimore. Grand Rising, Marvin, your thoughts on this Open Phone Friday?
3: Hey, first of all, Carl, how you doing this morning, man?
0: I'm still learning, if you really want to know. I'm still learning.
3: Let me tell you what I learned. Carl, number one thing what I wanted to say about all the people who called this radio station today and called in the past, I want to ask the people, what was one of the main things we was talking about how we've been treated, what they're trying to do to us, how they're trying to kill us, how they're trying to destroy us, they're trying to do everything in the world to us to keep us down. But, Carl, I'm going to ask the people again, why do you think that? That's what they're going to do. You're right about it, but why do you think that? Let me tell you why you think that. Let me tell you why they're doing that. Reason for that, because, number one, God gave talent to us, man. He gave some of the best talent in the world to us. They know this. You see what I'm saying? So by them knowing this, they got to figure out a way how to destroy this. They bring people in this country, and every time they bring somebody to this country, they tell them, oh, they're the messed up people. They're the bad people. They ain't no good. You know, they work on every moment of their life trying to destroy a black man. Let me tell you something. If you got that much of a problem about a black man, you take that conversation to God and ask him why he made us so great. You understand what I'm saying? Because it's nothing you're going to be able to do about us. You understand what I'm saying? That's my word to y'all. So the main thing what I want to say here again is simply, if you want this earth to move better in the way that it is now, because this whole world right now is loaded with electricity and fuel. That's how this world is rent, with their surprising things that they show you out here. But the real deal about this world is what God gave the natural talent to us. We can show you what your next step is to be about this world if you want this world to be better. You understand what I'm saying? Stop spending time on trying to damage a black man and put him down and hurt him so bad. Give him a chance to show you the next step, what this world could be. It could be better if we join together and understand each other. Our talent is there and it's going to stay here. Ain't nothing you can do about it, man. So I'll see y'all later.
0: All right. Thanks, Marvin. 9 away from the top. I'll just keep moving. Let's go to Robert. Robert's calling us from Kansas City. He's on line 4. Grand Rising, Robert, your thoughts on this show. Go ahead.
4: Hello, Carl.
0: Yes, you're on the air.
4: Oh, yeah. You know, Carl, what I'm about to say is everything is about choices. And I was thinking about the WNBA and how 50% of the females in the WNBA are either married to or dating other women, which a large part of that are black females in the WNBA who are married or dating other women. And so I thought to myself, maybe it's because it's just a shortage of black men, but there are brothers standing on every street corner here in Kansas City where I live. Every street corner, there's dozens of brothers standing at every single corner. And if any one of those females pulled into any gas station, brothers would be right over there asking them for their phone number. Do you have a man? And so I thought to myself I bet you if you go to any small village in the Congo or some small village in India where they don't have any American influence, no American television or educational system, you don't have those issues. Only in America. And when you think about our parents, like my mother is in her mid-90s, I can't remember her even saying none of them ever were in relationships with other women. And so this is programming. This is something that's not normal. It's programming from the powers that be. And I think a lot of those sisters in the WNBA who are even dating men, I think they're under a lot of pressure to get into those types of relationships. If the situation with them and their man don't work out, they going straight to another woman, you know. But as I said at the start off, Carl, it's all about choices. So, but thanks and enjoy your weekend.
0: And I thank you, and thank you for that. Social engineers, as some people call it, but you'll get into, you know, you'll get an argument from those people who are in that alternative lifestyle. They'll say, no, they weren't struck it that way. They were born that way. So I mean, that's a whole different conversation. 7 minutes away from the top there. Let's go to Baltimore. Tyrone's waiting for us. Grand Rising Tyrone, your thoughts on this Open Forum Friday?
5: Okay, so a lot of people wonder why the young people are so interested in socialism. The main reason being is that it doesn't work for them. The crony capitalism that we experience today, they eased in on us so much that we didn't realize that was going on. They say that 70%, up to 70% of young people ages 18 to 29 have a favorable view of socialism. And so in their minds, there's wealth inequality. And not only in their minds, in fact, and that's when the transfer of wealth, unbeknownst to most of the older people, from the bottom to the top, a couple trillion dollars or something, since the 80s. That was done through wealth transfer is done through the tax system. So since Reagan, I know you remember trickle-down economics, right? Never works, it never will work, but that's the Republicans' main platform. And the guy that invented it said it doesn't work. What that does is it allows rich people to get out and pay their fair share of taxes. And when you don't tax the rich properly, and we did that for 70 years after the Depression with the New Deal. When you don't tax them properly, then what happens is they start buying up assets like houses and stuff. That's why they had a bill before Congress to stop them corporations from buying, you know, a limited amount of houses. Because what that's doing is when these corporations buy the assets, it drives up the cost of everything for everybody else that don't have large pools of billions of dollars. They can also use their billions to rig the system. That's how Elon Musk was able to write a check for $250 million for Donald Trump. And you see how that worked out. We got a billionaire in power, and he's working the system. He's gaming the system to up his cronies to the point where they're using they're gaming the stock market when we attack Iran. It's like they're buying low and then they sell high. And I mean, they're buying on the dips. So when Trump makes an announcement about we have a ceasefire deal, then the stock market benefits his friends.
0: Right. So, I'm going to cut it there.
5: You know, yeah, it's all
0: Tyrone, because we're just flat out of time. But thank you. And call early. Everybody else who didn't get a chance to speak this morning, call early next Friday. We'll get all of it. We'd love to hear from you. Before we go, Kevin, what's going on real quick? Anything going on that we should know about? No, there's nothing.
6: Yeah, Carl. There's the D.C. legendary musicians at Martin Luther King Library, and also there's a chess competition, and a costume. And then that's all the time we got for it, but there's a lot going on this weekend.
0: 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Average minds, like to talk about events, concerts, ball games, but great.
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0: Hello, hello, hello. 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If you need our services, the telephone number to call is 410-669-1738. That's 410-669-1738. Specializing in at-need, pre-need, pre-arrangements, seminars, veteran benefits, veterans, please get your DD-214, cremations, and you know the drill. Everybody need to get some insurance, or you might need to increase what you got. In fact, next week, we're bringing some folk on again to discuss about the different kinds of insurances that y'all need to get, because a whole lot of y'all ain't got it, okay? Several moral announcements. First of all, we want to, lost a great activist. I found out the other day in the Reverend Annie Chambers, who was a great activist in the community, a great community and civic person. We used to be on the same radio dial that I do my Wednesday shows on over at FBR. She was just a great lady, and she's going to be sorely missed. Now, I have no arrangements on her as of yet. Once the family has announced what they're going to do and when they're going to do it, we will try to get that information to you. But certainly Baltimore has lost one of its great, great community activists. Annie was 84 years old. So God had blessed her with some longevity. I do have some arrangements on the Reverend James Gray, pastor of the Pleasant Zion Baptist Church out on North Point Boulevard. Many of us used to call him Shorty Gray. He will be on view at his church on next Friday, I believe, the 17th. I believe from 4 to 7, either 4 to 7 or 5 to 7. But I understand the funeral on the next day, the 18th, that Saturday, has been changed to the Shiloh Baptist Church of Edgemere, where the very fine Bishop Huber Brown is the pastor. And I think that services start at 10 o'clock. That's for Reverend James Gray. And what a time we had yesterday, celebrating the life of one of Baltimore's finest church musicians, and I'm talking about Gary Hunt, at the New Shiloh Baptist Church down on Clifton and Monroe. They gave him a two-day send-off that he definitely deserved. The musical on Wednesday was fantastic, and the service on yesterday was fantastic. And kudos to Tabitha Brooks and Rodney Whitley, who turned it out. That's all I can say. To the great musicians and soloists of this town who really did a wonderful job yesterday. Okay. Today is open mic, but I do have some special guests, and I'm waiting for one to call in, because whether you know it or not, this weekend is the Caribbean weekend. It's the Caribbean Carnival. And we're waiting, hopefully, on Dr. Elaine Simon to call in to give us the update on that. But I have today, she's back!
1: I am.
0: Miss Farron, my other co-host when she do show up.
1: Hey, wait a minute. I'm here today. What's up, Baltimore? It's Farron from Be Humane at the intersection of travel and education, showing people the world in an impactful way. Love doing travel experiences with groups, with weddings, with solo travelers, and everything else in between. So very happy to be here again this Friday. And I brought my travel partner with me as well today.
0: Mm-hmm. Introduce her.
1: Miss Ashley from Timeless Dream Events. And Ashley, tell us a little bit about your services and what you do.
2: Hey, hey, hey, Baltimore. Happy to be here. My name is Ashley Jackson of Timeless Dream Events, and I call myself the trifecta of weddings because I am not your normal wedding planner. I'm also an ordained wedding officiant and travel agent. So when my clients come to me, they can pick any of all three of those or all three of those services from me. So I just love what I do, and I do international destination weddings. As a matter of fact, I'll be heading to Mexico next week, and I go all over the country. I've helped people get married in California to Ohio to North Carolina. So my services range all over the country to out of the country.
0: Well, let me ask you a question now, because what makes you or anyone an official wedding officiant?
2: Well,
0: because I know about these folks that go online and become appreciated in 24 hours and all that kind of stuff. You understand? But now you threw a new name in there as a wedding officiant. You didn't say you was a minister. You said a wedding officiant. So what qualifies you to be an official wedding officiant to marry someone?
2: Thank you for asking, because although in the eyes of the government, I am a minister.
0: Okay.
2: But I do not preach.
0: Okay.
2: So I call myself a wedding officiant or celebrant because I marry people. I love love, but I'm not getting up and preaching down pulpits. I let the ministers and bishops do that.
0: Okay.
2: That's the biggest difference.
0: Now, you're qualified where?
2: Through online.
0: No. That's not what I'm asking. What I'm asking is, where can you do this? Can you do this all over the world? Can you do this just in the United States?
2: I understand what you're saying now.
0: Yeah.
2: So because where I got ordained at in the state of Ohio, Ohio is very strict. I can actually now all over the United States, basically.
0: Okay.
2: So I have actually I'm up to 5 different states now that I have officiated weddings.
0: Okay. All right.
2: Excuse me. Mm-hmm. And in Mexico.
0: Oh, in Mexico.
2: Yep. Yes.
0: Okay. All right. So now if someone said they wanted an off-site wedding in Paris, you couldn't do it.
2: It actually really just depends upon their government and the stipulations there. But yes, and what kind of paperwork I would need to do there.
0: To be qualified to do it there. Okay. All right. Tell us about some of your experiences thus far. How long have you had this?
2: It's actually been 6 years as of next week. I have been in business.
0: You got a little something behind you there.
2: Yep. Yes. Okay. Yes. I have been doing this for quite some time. I love what I do, and it shows. My experiences have been great thus far. I haven't had any bridezillas, thank God. Any wood? Okay. Farron got me. we've had fun.
0: In other words, that ain't just a TV show.
2: Correct.
0: You do
2: correct.
0: Run into them. Okay.
2: Yes.
0: All right.
2: I've been very blessed. I think when people see how I am on social media, I attract the right people. I am all over social media, Timeless Dream Events on TikTok, Instagram, Facebook. So what I post is truly how I am, and people connect with that. The pretty pictures also show the product, the service that you're getting, but then they can truly connect with my personality. So I think that's an easy way to weed out who my people truly are, and we connect. So I think that's why I've been blessed with truly great couples that come my way.
0: Now, Did I hear correctly that you also do wedding planning?
2: Yes. So I, first and foremost, I am a wedding planner. Okay. I also happen to be a wedding officiant, and I am one of, or the, excuse me, the destination Correct. Wedding planner and honeymoon planner for Farron at Be Humane. So funny backstory to that is when I first launched my business, Farron approached me and said, you're going to be the honeymoon specialist and international destination wedding planner. I said, no, I'm not. I don't want to do that. She was like, but you love to travel. I said, yes, but no. And it wasn't until 2 years into wedding planning, something happened where I opened up my eyes and I said, oh, I see what you're saying. And here we are, you know, later, 4 years later into my wedding planning, I have sent multiple couples all over the Caribbean to Europe. I am going to the Caribbean with couples to get them married. So it's just been a beautiful partnership between Farron and I, Be Humane and Timeless Dream Events.
0: As I've told you guys out there, this is open mic day. Although we have special guests here, if you want to call in, get in now, 410-481-1010, because I'm going to throw some stuff out at you. And maybe you got something you want to talk about, 410-481-1010. Okay, we got a couple lines open. Farron, let's get back to you where we left off last week, because one of the things, knowing that you were coming back this week, and knowing that you are a world traveler along with Ashley, mm-hmm. I want to get you all's opinion of late of how people around the world are feeling about this country under the regime of the Trump regime.
1: Yeah. People have a lot of questions, quite honestly. They're like, what is going on? When they see travelers from the States, they automatically want to talk about it. They want to know, like, what we're experiencing, what we're feeling, what the, like, culture is here, knowing that everything is going on and based off of what their news outlets are showing. Because from their perspective, they think that, you know, some crazy man is taking over the country and we aren't really doing much to
0: put him in check.
1: Exactly. Mm-hmm. And they're like, well, what's going on? And then when we have conversations about what it's like to be black in this country and how we have to move, you know, a little differently and have to be careful, then some understanding then comes from that. They're like, okay, well, I'm like, yeah, a lot of people who look like me did not vote for this. Mm. A lot of people who look like me, you know, we hate to see what's going on right now, but we have to be strategic in our approaches and how we, you know, move forward as we always survive. And it just starts a lot of conversations. And that's one of the things that I really do enjoy about traveling is the types of conversations that we get to have with people from all over the world, because it brings perspectives, it brings clarity, and you're not just relying on, you know, the news outlet to get an understanding of the culture. I know recently now they're releasing these passport books with the pictures of
0: Trump on.
1: Exactly. And I just recently saw.
0: Oh, they already put
1: They're already out.
2: Yes.
1: They're already out. And I'm just like, thank God. You know, my passport is not expiring right now, and I don't have to be exposed to that because I don't want to open my passport book and see him. And, like, from my understanding, it's only supposed to be around for a short period of time. But who's to say what that looks like with this administration, knowing that how the way that things have gone? And your passport book, if you're a minor, lasts for 5 years, and if you're an adult, it lasts for 10 years. And I wouldn't want to have that for a decade.
0: Yeah, because my wife and I are getting ready to renew ours.
1: Okay.
0: And I sure don't want to be looking at him for 10 years.
1: Exactly. Mm-hmm.
0: You know.
1: I think it may be different if you're doing mail.
0: I won't be looking at none of them for 10 years.
1: I think it's different if you're doing it online or mailing, but if you have like an in-person appointment at any of the embassies, I don't think you have an opportunity to opt out of it. At least that hasn't been made clear. If there's a way to opt out of it right now. So if you're getting your passport renewed soon, perhaps wait off a bit or just do some more homework to check to see if there is a way for you to opt out of it.
0: Now, let me ask you, lady, something. In your world travels and being in the situation of the view of the way we're looked at now as a country, do you find they look at Black Americans differently than the white Americans, or just the fact that you are an American? Are they looking at you and say, are y'all crazy or what? Do you see a difference? And once they, once you explain yourself, are they the same or what?
1: What do you think?
2: I guess to a degree, in some countries, a lot of countries, there's always been a difference. Mm-hmm. Traveling while Black, that's always just been a thing. So I don't know if this administration has made it any different or more different. I don't know if you want to chime in. Like for my travels that I did solo for that 9 months, 10 years ago, traveling Asia by myself, that just rings out to me. Traveling while Black was such a major thing. Everywhere I went, people wanted to touch me. People wanted to take pictures with me. I felt, especially the Taj Mahal, can we look at the Taj Mahal? Instantly, I felt like I was the Taj Mahal.
1: Right.
2: With the administration that we have now, I don't know if that's changed. Really a change thing.
1: Yeah. So to answer your question, I will say that generally traveling while Black is a completely different experience than traveling as a white American. We are received differently in different places. And
0: can you give an example?
1: So for example, like she was talking about in Southeast Asia and traveling throughout Asia. I know when my sister and I went to the Great Wall, we were literally surrounded by crowds of people that wanted to take pictures of us. Mind you, we're on one of the 7 world wonders. You know, I'm like, well, the attraction is the wall here. You don't know me. I'm not like a famous person or anything. However, people are automatically drawn to us. They want to touch us. They want to. They're curious about our hair. They're curious about like our height. My sister and I, in particular, they're just automatically drawn to the Black experience, and we see that in different things in culture. I know, like in the Philippines and in Vietnam, I just had several experiences where there's just this interest in knowing what the Black experience is like. And that's not the same as white America at all. I did not see groups of, Asians at any point taking pictures.
0: Not at
1: any point. Surrounding them or taking pictures or asking them questions or wanting to dance or anything like that. So this administration hasn't really changed it. I do say that more people come up with questions wanting to know what's going on and why it's still going on and what we're going to do about it. But I will say generally there are outliers, of course. There is an understanding that living as a quote-unquote minority here is different than living as a white American here.
0: Okay. Well, my other special guest just called in. Let me get to her, because I know she is busy. And I'm talking about, there's a young lady who we have been friends for over 50 years, does a wonderful, wonderful thing for the city of Baltimore every year. But not only that, she's a community activist. She's a civic activist. And if you want to know anything about the Caribbean community, the main person to reach is Dr. Elaine Simon. Are you there, darling?
3: Yes, darling. And thank you for such a wonderful introduction.
0: I was trying to figure out
3: who is that lady this man talking about. However, it's always a pleasure to listen to someone describe you, because my motto is you must tell your own story.
0: That's right.
3: And I love to tell my story. I can't leave it to no one else. But thank you for helping me with my story.
0: Thank you. Now, tell us, this is the weekend. Let them know.
3: Yes, this is the weekend. This is a big weekend for Baltimore Washington One Carnival as we celebrate 45 years. Wow. Just imagine, Carlton, 45 years ago we were friends and the Caribbean mm-hmm. was getting together
0: yep.
3: to unite, to display, to promote, to produce all the Caribbean islands as one. As they represent various times of the year with the festival / carnival. It becomes carnival, not like New Orleans carnival. It's carnival where historically we were a part of the African pilgrimage and all, everything that happened in America did happen in the Caribbean islands. So we had to find, my ancestors had to find a way to enjoy themselves and to communicate with each other. So all this was a part of beating the drums and doing different things. So carnival spin out of that, where we have the masqueraders and the music and the food and the gaiety and the collaboration. So that's what the cultural aspect of carnival is. It's unlike New Orleans because we represent the pilgrims from the motherland in terms of how they used to connect with each other. And it's weekend. It starts today at 2:00. Activity.
0: You break it up there, Elaine.
3: Praise just like a rep.
0: You break it up, Elaine.
3: Big parade.
0: Can you hear me? Elaine?
1: Uh-oh.
0: She must be in a bad spot or something. Elaine? Elaine?
1: Oh, she was just getting into
0: it. Yeah, she was just getting in it. Elaine? Are you there?
2: Also, but she's
0: she might
2: to the
0: have
2: food.
0: To call back.
1: Mm-hmm.
0: Okay. Let me see if she'll call back, hopefully.
1: Yeah.
0: All right.
1: Carnival is always a really good time, though, between the food and the dancing.
0: Yeah.
1: And
0: they have a time. I think the parade is today. I think so.
1: I
0: think
1: too.
0: That's what she's getting ready to get into.
1: She literally was about to break it down.
0: Yeah, to talk about the parade and where it takes place, and then where I do know that the carnival, I believe, is still in Druid Hill Park.
1: Yeah.
0: And you got to park wherever you can around there.
1: Correct.
0: Okay. Hopefully she'll call back, but I can kind of tell you. All right. We're getting ready to come to the phones, and I'm coming in this order. Marvin, Carlos, William, Haki, and Eugema. Okay. But before I do, some things I want to throw out to you that we really didn't get into last week. And that one of them is about Trump's wealth grew on a scale without modern presidential precedent.
1: Yeah.
0: Here, wait a minute. I think she's calling back. Okay.
1: We got her back?
0: Yeah, I think she. Okay. Elaine, you there?
3: Carlton, can you hear me?
0: You were breaking up, and then we couldn't hear you at all.
3: Oh, okay. Here with Sarge.
4: Mr. Carlton, happy Friday. How are you?
0: Fine, Sarge. How are you?
4: Doing great. Just want to quickly recap some of the activity for the weekend. As you know, We are having a great 45th anniversary celebration for the Caribbean Carnival. So tomorrow, we are going to be at Druid Hill Park. As you know.
1: Oh.
4: 12 noon at Park Circle.
0: You break it up too, Sarge.
4: I'm breaking.
0: Yeah. Are you guys in a bad spot somewhere? Hello? They got to be in a bad spot somewhere.
1: Yeah, they just get into all the good details.
0: Yeah, they
1: got to
0: be in a bad spot.
2: At the edge of my seat.
4: Can you hear me?
0: I can now, but you must be in a bad spot because you're going
4: okay,
0: off.
4: Now, okay.
0: Okay.
4: Okay, well, let me try this one again. So okay. You hear me better, right?
5: Yeah.
4: Okay, so I was saying tomorrow we have the parade that kicks off at 12 noon at Park Circle.
5: Okay.
4: And this year we have 16 entrants into the parade with the beautiful costumes and the various representation from throughout the Caribbean.
5: Okay.
4: So come on out, make sure you get there early and get your spot because it's going to be a great celebration. And then after the parade, the window of the parade is from 12 noon to 5 p.m. But as you know, we do have activities at the festival site in Druid Hill Park also, and the entrance there would be Red Road and East Drive in the park. We have live entertainment from a number of local and international artists, including we have vendors, sponsors with their products displayed. So come on out and enjoy the best of the Caribbean, food, drinks, music, colors, costume, all that is Caribbean. And then on Sunday, we kind of wind it down a little bit. We have a concert and family day at the same location at Druid Hill Park, again from 12 noon to 10 p.m. And we have a slew of artists from local to international that will be gracing the stage from 12 noon to 10 p.m. And our headliner for tomorrow, not tomorrow, but Sunday, would be Destro, which is a huge international artist out of Trinidad and Tobago.
1: Mm-hmm.
4: And the good thing about this whole weekend, Carlton, is that it's all free to the general public, which is the first time in over 45 years that the word free have appeared on this event. So
5: yeah,
4: I want to thank the city of Baltimore for being a part of this celebration. And again, it's absolutely free to the general public. So come on out and celebrate. And we're hoping for great weather and incidents. So we look forward to it.
5: Now, Sarge, what about the parking?
4: Okay.
5: Hello? Hello?
4: Okay, I'm back again. Okay. Parking is actually handled by the city. We know there are parking facilities throughout the community that is assigned by the city for parking. Now, in the park itself, we do have parking, but they are allocated parking passes for us, for all of the entertainers, for invited guests, etc. But the good thing about this, Carlton, is that if you come early before the perimeter of the park is closed off, and we're talking before 9 a.m., there will be parking within the facility of Druid Hill Park. As you know, we have the mansion parking lot. It's available. And there are several parking facilities off of Sison in the back part of the park that you can park 29. Also. Yeah, Sison on 29th Street, yes. So come on out. Even at Park Circle, where we have the assembly of the parade, there are areas there where is open to the general public to park.
6: And Spider Party is along the route.
4: Heard that, right?
5: Yeah. Yeah. I hope y'all heard that. They got bathrooms for y'all out there.
4: Yeah. Bathroom throughout the parade route. So
5: yeah, don't be doing your stuff on the grass and stuff. All right. You got potties.
4: Okay. I'm gonna hand you back to Elena. Before I go, I just want to say, again, we want to say thank you to the city of Baltimore and Mayor Brandon Scott for always being a part of this event and supporting us in a big way this year. Thank you.
5: Yeah, he finally stepping up like he should have been.
4: All right. That's a good thing.
5: Yeah, it is.
4: Okay, here's Dr. Simon.
5: Okay.
6: And in closing, Carlton, the festival for the first time is free.
5: Yeah. So I just told
6: you. Free festival. Yeah. So I want the people to come out and support the Caribbean as we continue with our 45 years celebration.
5: Okay. Call me tonight before you go to bed because I know you're going to be tired.
6: Oh, yes, I will.
5: All right.
6: Okay, thank you.
5: Thank you.
6: We're in the park now.
5: And we'll keep pumping it for you on the second hour, too.
6: Thank you, and have a great day. And to your listeners, I hope you guys were listening. And the lovely First Lady, Mrs. Douglas, I hope to see you Sunday.
5: Thank you. All right. If we show up, it'll be on Sunday. Okay. Before I come to the calls, when I come back to the phones, I'm coming in this order again. Marvin, Carlos, William, Haki, and Eugenia. But as I was throwing some stuff out, I started out with Trump's wealth grew on a scale without modern presidential precedent.
0: and his first term. Forgot to turn the phone off. Okay. And his first term, most of the president's money came from real estate. Now more of his income comes from cryptocurrency and related ventures his administration regulates. One of the things he's doing, and I don't know if you've been following this or not, but some of these people that invested in his crypto have lost $3.9 billion while he made close to $2 billion. Mm. Now, I don't understand how that's happening, why he ain't lost, but they did. Mm-hmm. But that's some of the stuff now. While, you know, and he's getting ready to come back and ask, he's in a war that he can't get out of. He don't know how to get out of it. First of all, he's sending the wrong people over there to negotiate. He's sending real estate people when it ought to be people who are diplomats. I do not understand why Marco Rubio is not in charge of this negotiation as Secretary of State. However, we shall see how this thing is working, and it's not working out well for him at all. He's now getting ready to ask for $380 billion more dollars toward fighting this thing with no conclusion to it, while he's getting rich and y'all getting poor. In fact, it's beyond poor now. It's poor. Y'all getting poor. Okay? That's one of the things happening. Another thing that happened that we really didn't get into a great discussion about, and I'm so glad that the Supreme Court came to its senses, although I was not pleased with the count of the justices. And I'm talking about the U.S. Supreme Court upholds birthright citizenship in blow to Trump. It was a 6-3-5-4 decision. And I say it was 6-3-5-4 because Kavanaugh went along with part of the decision and then kind of dissented on another part of it and seemed to have been giving those against this thing an avenue to take the next time to come back and maybe they'll change this thing. So I'm very, very leery about this. I have been for a while. This is, in my lifetime, this is the worst Supreme Court that I have seen.
1: Wow.
0: I saw it happening. I saw it beginning in 2000 when the court, who never should have gotten involved with who the president was going to be, and I'm talking about the Bush versus Gore decision, when y'all remember the hanging chads down in Florida,
1: yep,
0: which was ridiculous. It got swung to the Supreme Court, and all of a sudden, of course, on a 5-4 decision, I believe it was, they swung conservatively toward Bush. Now, Gore could have kept fighting on this thing, but he didn't. Now, a lot of people credit him for not doing that because it would have kind of done the same thing that Trump wants to do. Trump did in 2020 by saying he didn't win the election, which he had lost, and all signs are showing it, and he's doing everything under the sun to try to prove still to this day that he did not lose 2020. Well, he did. And there are 60 courts, both federal and state, that have proven that he did. Okay? So, I understand that he has had the Justice Department to put in a request to the Supreme Court to give him another chance. And that's very unusual for the court to do that. So I'm waiting to see how the court is going to handle that. And of course, the Supreme Court upholds bans on transgender athletes and girls and women's sports. I was for that. And I explained myself, and I'm going to stick to it.
5: And you have the right to disagree. But if you are born, in my opinion, if you are born a biological man and later on you decide you want to become a woman, you still have the DNA of a man. And I do not think you ought to be competing in women's sports. That's it. But the interesting thing about this, and Fern and I talked about it last week, along with Darlene, is the fact that the Supreme Court always bring up this transgender thing with girls.
1: Mm-hmm.
5: They never mention about the men.
1: Right, the women that have transitioned to men. Hear about that.
5: You know, you don't hear about that. It's always this girl thing in women's sports. So, and it seems that the Straits of Hormuz are still being controlled by Iran. They are still controlling as much as... Now, I'm going to tell you what Trump is going to try to pull. He's tired of this war. He's bored with the war. He can't figure out how to get out of it. He's going to try to keep bombing them into oblivion, which ain't going to work either. You killed their leader. Now, everybody got upset yesterday when Israel intelligence happened to tell our people there's a hit out on Trump from Iran.
1: Yeah.
5: Well, you

0: come out with a report on what happened. But we have found out what happened. You did not upgrade your intelligence into attacking that, because that used to be a military base, but it had been changed to a school for kids in Iran, and you wind up bombing it, killing all them folk. Okay? Millions turned out for the Ayatollah Khamenei funeral the other day. Millions turned out. So do you really think that they're going to be in love with the United States and they're not going to put out a hit on the president of the United States? That's why, and they don't want to tell you this, that's why they switched planes the other day. Did you notice that? They flew him over on the new plane that Qatar gave him refitted for to be Air Force One. Mm-hmm. When they got there and it was time for them to come home, Secret Service and the intelligence told them, I don't think we ought to go home on that plane. And they had to send for the old Air Force One to come. He's given an excuse when he was asked, well, how come you ain't going home on that plane? He said, well, because we're sending it to England because the troops want to see it. That ain't why they did that. They did it because that plane does not have the defensive mechanisms that the original Air Force One was built to do, and they knew it was a hit on them from Iran, so they didn't want to take the chance. Mm. You know, they just line up the yin-yang all they could, and you got some fools out here that want to go along with whatever he say. You know, he's doing everything he can to make sure that your vote don't count in November. They are trying to get the Save America Act through. And what they're not telling you is they're trying to portray it as, well, you know, everybody ought to have some kind of ID. I have no problem with that. But when you tell me that the only ID I can have is my birth certificate, or half the country don't have a passport. Yes. And I bet you over half the country don't have a copy of their birth certificate.
1: That is very true.
2: They don't have a passport, nor do they use it, if they even have one.
0: Right. Now, if you told me I could use my driver's license, if you, as a student at Morgan State, had a picture ID showing who you are, I wouldn't have a problem with that. Okay? But now they're trying to suppress the vote that way. Okay? And they don't have enough votes to get it passed. So he's trying all kinds of tricks to even get around that. So that's just some of the things. You may have some things. And the number to call, we got a full board. We're getting ready to start right now. It's 410-481-1010. 410-481-1010. It might be something else on your mind you might want to talk about. We're going to start with Marvin, Carlos, William, Haki, and Ujima. Marvin, you on air.
3: Hey, Carl. How you doing today?
0: Fine.
3: First of all, Carlton, I would say people should just use their mind and see what's right and what's wrong. If you say it's wrong, that means it's wrong. Vote the way you feel though you're supposed to vote, what's going to help you in a situation like this. All that stuff that Trump and his people doing, y'all got to look through that, man, and see if it's true or it's false. But that ain't what I really call for. What I really call for simply is, like you said, Brandon Scott, they're stepping up. Well, they got another plan for them. They want them to step out. And this is how they want to do it. Carlton, I have seen and looked and observed of Baltimore City right now. We're getting a new surge of drugs floating through Baltimore City. It's so bad, you got white women and black women ice skating up down the street looking for drugs. And they're out there real bad. They got men out there, too. Now, let me tell you something. They fought so hard on Brandon Scott about to stop him and try to lie, talk about it was about money. You know what it was really about? Brandon Scott busting down all these drug holes in Baltimore City and showing them people how he worked and how he was going to take care of this city and help our people. Guess what? They got on that man so hard, they made him stop. Now, that's how they made him step out. Now, by him stepping out, look at your city now, man. Get a good look at it. Because right now, there's a new drug surge coming. It's already out there. And also, people out there with it, they showing you it's out there. So why did y'all sit up there and vote against Brandon Scott and help those people mess our city up? Man, you got to do a lot of work to get our city back together again. So what are we going to do about that? Tell me. And you know what? And

0: worst part about it, this is how bad it is. They lied to y'all and told y'all that they was fighting the war on drugs. Okay? They fighting the war on drugs, but yet they put that shit, forgive me for cussing, they put that stuff right back here in Baltimore City so heavy. They got people chasing it real, real bad, and I'm through. I can't even. I'm so mad about it. I'm through. Y'all just need to look at what's going on, man.
1: Okay.
0: You need to really, truly look at it, man. It's a bad situation with people voting for against Brandon Scott. Leave Brandon Scott alone, man. Let him do his work on this city, man.
1: Hold it, Marvin. First of all, you can't say they voted against Brandon Scott because Brandon Scott's still mayor.
0: Yeah,
1: so they didn't vote against him.
0: Look how they tried to treat him and say that he was doing this wrong, doing that wrong. That was just a diversion to take y'all mind off of what they wanted to do to Baltimore City. Okay. And then they doing it. They got the city.
1: Put it in that context. Don't put it in the context that they voted against him because he's still mayor. They voted for him. He won.
0: Well, you're supposed to get him to be mayor again to straighten this mess out, what they done done again.
1: Well, that ain't happening because they already decided it's a term limit on that, and there it is. So
0: Let me tell you how.
1: I got to go. I got a full board. Okay. Now, one part of what he said, I have noticed in taking my wife to work in the morning, I do see a lot of black and white females together looking like they're looking for something. I do go along with him on that part. Now, whether it's a new surge of drugs coming through here, I don't know that because I ain't out there looking for it, so I won't know. But I know down in that, as far as I'm concerned, down in that Upton, Pennsylvania area, it still ain't cleaned up like it ought to be, because whenever you had a situation like we had last year where dozens of people OD'd.
2: Oh, yeah.
1: And almost died down
2: at
1: there. And they really ain't cleaned it up like it ought to be. Something ain't going right on to me.
2: That seemed very specific, though. It seemed very odd. When you talking about at Penn and North, when it was that whole situation. Yeah, that was a very situation. Odd. Yeah. Yeah.
1: Let's go to Brother Carlos. You on air.
3: Thank you, my dear brother, and thank you for having these guests on. I must say, overall, listening to what's going on, and this is a worldwide, Lord, have mercy on us, oh God, have mercy on us, oh Lord, and we're praying that He will have mercy on us. I have a question for one of your guests, the travel experts and the wedding experts, because I happen to have a personal family situation where granddaughter is going down to Cancun, Mexico, for a wedding later on in the fall, and I'm getting some feedback on these travel advisories that says that Cancun and other sites are not particularly safe havens for those events, and I want to get your opinion on that. And I'm just going by also my own experiences traveling down to parts of Mexico where the vibes there for us as African Americans was not necessarily positive in that regard, and it's like a feeding frenzy of these travel people trying to get you to go on these trips and stuff like that, and they're scamming us in a lot of regards. So what are the protections that we have against those type of events if we go down to these particular foreign areas there, for these wedding venues and overall travel type of events and so forth.
1: Answer on or off air?
3: They can answer.
1: No, I'm talking about you. Do you need to stay on or you can take it off air?
3: I can take it off air.
1: Okay.
3: I can take it off. All right. Yeah.
1: Okay. Thanks. Go ahead.
2: Oh, okay. So thank you for your question. It's a great question because Mexico, Cancun in particular, is one area that kind of goes in influxes as far as safety for travelers. And I will say that Mexico in general, when traveling there as U.S. Americans, you won't get messed with as long as you avoid certain scenes. And those certain scenes are if you're not going down there to indulge or buy drugs, if you're not messing with the cartel, they pretty much leave you alone. However, please believe that the cartel is alive and well there.
1: They're, in Cancun?
2: Yes, all and over. All over Mexico.
4: All over Mexico.
2: All over Mexico, not Cancun. There hasn't been a time that you've been to Mexico that you have not come in contact with the cartel. Whether or not you knew it or not may be a different story. But they are alive and well there, and they operate and do business there and function there just well. The understanding is they pretty much leave tourists alone because it is one of the driving forces of the economy there. They don't want to mess up the money. And, you know, you bring in your dollars there to spend and enjoy and have a good time. As long as you don't involve yourself in certain activities, then you're okay. You know, but if you're going down there and you have a different type of party in mind, then you're walking into
1: trouble.
2: That world. Exactly.
1: Right. Okay.
2: So, I mean, very much like Baltimore, you know, one street can be this way and then you turn the block and it gets a little dicey. Same thing with Cancun and surrounding areas. I know you were talking about weddings in particular, and so I was going to pass it off to my destination wedding specialist because I know that she spent quite a bit of time there at quite a few different venues, and resorts in general are like closed, you know, mm-hmm. cities, kind of like a safe haven, if you may, if there is such a thing. But, you know, they're pretty enclosed, and the interactions where you may not get a favorable experience as a Black traveler, most of the times they come from white travelers from either this country or other countries, not from Mexicans. But what has your experience been?
4: No, I mean, you hit everything that I was going to say, but definitely if your granddaughter, I believe it was, is going to resort for their wedding experience, what Farron said, it's all enclosed from, you know, if hopefully that wedding is working with an experienced destination wedding travel specialist or travel agent. I happen to be both.
1: And if not, so give me your number right now.
4: Just saying, 937-369-8405.
1: Give it again.
4: Slow, slowly. 937-369-8405, because I help my folks from A to Z. I get you down the aisle both ways, you know, down the aisle at your wedding and on the plane. So anyways, hopefully, you know, that they are working with someone that can get them, you know, in their transfer at the airport to the resort. It's all enclosed. That way they feel safe. They feel covered. Like Farron said, then they can enjoy their time in Mexico.
1: Okay. Let me, because we're getting ready to go into the second hour.
4: Absolutely.
1: But I want to get William next to get on. Be very quick, William. Whatever you're talking about, so we can get a response if you need to. And then we're about to go into the second hour. We come back with Hockey, Eugenia, Keith, and Gene. William, we're on air.
5: Hey, Carl. Well, man, I was listening to you all, and the young lady sound like they don't have any problems with Black people traveling abroad, right? Me personally, I know my brother had him and his wife had planned to go to Puerto Vallarta, and they was advised not to go there. They're on a cruise right now. Personally, me myself.
1: Well, let me ask something. Why were they advised not to go there?
5: Well, you know, that was back about 6-7 months ago when
2: in March
5: they was having problems, you know, with the cartels,
2: the cartel.
5: Like you said.
1: Oh,
5: and,
1: okay.
5: There was a lot of murders going on and stuff.
1: Oh, okay.
5: It was advised if you do go, stay on the resort, don't leave the resort.
1: Okay.
5: And so that's, I think that's good advice for anybody.
1: Yeah.
5: You know, if you're going to a foreign country.
1: Yeah,
5: you're
1: right.
5: You, like they went to Jamaica and they were told to stay on the resort. You can go in the city, but go with you know, a tourist specialist or whatever like that. So
1: okay.
5: But they're on the cruise right now. But I just wanted to say, as far as America's outside of this country, look like people that's here for the FIFA games. Mm-hmm. They are very impressed with the United States, and you know, I feel like this. I'm a proud American, and you know, Trump, and you know, they said Trump that Trump is having all this money, Carlton, but Obama has three estates, right?
1: Three, huh?
2: Three estates.
1: Yeah, but they,
2: that's nothing in comparison to the money.
1: To $2 billion exactly. You'd have made in a year, and Obama didn't get no three estates until after he got out of the presidency. This fool done made $2 billion.
5: They put their money
1: in trust. He has never done that.
2: He has not put his money in a trust.
1: He has not done that.
5: You lose your sleep over that, you know, because Carlos sound like he sound like we back in slavery days, man, saying, oh, Lord, please help us and all that.
1: Oh, I mean, he would love for you to be back in slavery days, in my opinion.
5: Well, we're not. We're not.
1: You're on your way, brother. And I hope you're the first one that they put
2: Wait a minute.
1: Behind with the chains.
2: Oh, wait a minute.
1: Okay. That'll probably wake you up for the first time.
2: Oh, my gosh.
1: We got one line open, 410-481-1010. This fool call up here every week with some old.
2: Oh, my goodness.
1: You know, he's a MAGA, first of all.
2: I did want to touch on what he said about Puerto Vallarta. I don't know if we can do it at the top of the next hour.
1: Yeah, we can
2: okay.
1: Do it.
2: Yeah, let's do it at the top of the next. I do want to talk on that, though.
6: Thank you.
1: Yeah, Puerto Vallarta.
2: Yeah.
1: Yeah, because a lot of people go down there.
2: It's a beautiful city. It's an absolutely beautiful city.
1: My youngest daughter, I think both my daughters have been there and Cancun.
2: They're very different in comparison. Literally opposite size of the country and everything. Okay. So I did want to talk about that, but I know we're up against the hour, so I'll talk about it.
1: Yeah, we can come back for the second hour. When we come back, we're coming back to Brother Haki, Ujima, Keith, Gene, and Jason. In that order. We got a full board, but once somebody get off, you can call in at 410-481-1010, 410-481-1010. And talk about whatever you want. I got a couple clips I want you to hear, too, when we get into this second hour. So don't you touch that dial. We'll be right back.

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1: Did you hear about the plan from TV Wonderland? 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Matter of fact, let me take you back. How it started.

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0: All right, we're back for the second hour of the Frank M. Conway Sr. and Al Show with your host, Carlton C. Douglas, with my co-host, Miss Farron, who's been here 2 weeks in a row.
1: I have been. I'm just flabbergasted.
0: My co-host finally showed up. But she's been traveling. I understood. That
1: I know,
0: problem.
1: I know. But I'm here.
0: And her guest with her today is Miss Ashley Jackson.
2: Thank you. Thank you for having me.
0: Miss Ashley, tell them again about what you do and how they can reach you in case they would like to get in contact with you.
2: Thank you. I appreciate that. My name is Ashley Jackson of Timeless Dream Events. 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
0: All righty, righty, righty. And Miss Farron.
1: Yes, I'm back again. 2 weeks in a row,
0: yeah,
1: Carl.
0: I'm telling you.
1: It's been a very full year. 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
0: All righty. All right, y'all. They got to cook on Sunday. House of prayer for all people. They got you. Best soul food in Malmo City on Sunday. From 12 to 4. At Liberty Heights in Edgewood. I ate myself stupid last week.
1: Oh, my goodness. I know
0: you're
1: white. I
0: ain't finished all the
2: it's
0: food.
2: So good.
0: The cobbler is to die for. That's all I'm going to tell you.
1: Oh, see.
0: Had ran out by the time I got there, but my girls looked out for me. They saved me.
1: They put something on the side for you.
0: They put something on the side for me.
1: Oh, man.
0: Amen. Amen. Amen. We did mention about the passing of great community activist, Reverend Annie Chambers. No arrangements have been told to me yet. We also mentioned about the passing of Reverend James Gray, pastor of Pleasant Zion Baptist Church on North Point Boulevard, whose services will be next weekend. The viewing will be that Friday at his church on North Point Boulevard, I believe either from 4 to 7 or 5 to 7, and his service is going to be the next day. They've been moved, I understand, to the Shiloh Baptist Church of Edgemere, pastored by the great Bishop Hubert Brown, the father of Anthony Brown, the great gospel singer. And we'll be giving you more about that next week. There's a lot going on around here. This is open mic day. Although I have a full board, and when I'm coming to the board because so many folks been holding on for a while. I'm coming to Hockey, Ujima, Keith, Gene, and Jason. Once one get off, you can call in, and the number to call is 410-481-1010. And we've thrown out some things to you, but there might be some things you want to talk about the Supreme Court. Upholding the ban on transgender athletes in girls and women's sports. Trump's wealth grew on a scale. And you know, I do not understand how somebody like William can brag about this man make it and want to compare Barack Obama ain't nowhere near. There's no president in the history of this country.
1: That's made the type of money.
0: That has made the kind of money. And in a year.
2: Are they even allowed to do that?
0: No, they're not supposed to. There's an emolument clause that has not been kicked in. And that's because he controls Congress. He controls the Senate. He controls the House of Representatives, and he controls the Supreme Court. So they just going along to get along. You know? And this fool gonna talk about Barack Obama's three houses. Three houses ain't nothing compared to $2.2 billion that a president of the United States, and then he's still making deals. Because when he makes a deal, if he allows a corporation or another country to make a deal, he got his son involved.
1: Yep.
0: They involved. So they all are making the money together.
1: Mm-hmm.
0: Okay? But I'm telling you, that crypto thing.
1: Yeah.
0: That crypto thing ain't nothing to play with. Trust me, that's going to fall on top of his head before it's all over with. Okay? They trying their best to make that crypto thing legal, to make it like legal tender, like money. But it ain't going to happen. I don't believe it. I just don't believe it. Anyway, let me ask you something before I go to the phone. What are your feelings, as two ladies here, what is your feeling about the Supreme Court upholding the ban on transgender athletes in girls and women's sports?
1: So I was thinking about this because I was a track athlete, and I remember like going to meets and everything, the hurdles for women versus the hurdles for men, they're two different heights. I remember running hurdles, and it is more challenging as a woman to, not impossible, more challenging as a woman to jump over men hurdles. So there's a clear difference. For high jump, the jump heights start at different levels for women versus men. So there's a clear acknowledgement that our anatomy is different
0: right.
1: in the sport. So I couldn't imagine having to compete with someone that I knew that had a different advantage than I did. I'm thankful that I didn't have that experience. So I think that the Supreme Court got it right in this instant, because I do respect everyone's choices as far as how they live their lives and the decisions that they make, you know, whether or not you want to transition from a man to being a woman and be respected as a woman, and transition from a woman to be a man. That is your right. What I don't like is children then being put in situations where the competition is not equal. It's not a fair advantage. So I do agree with the decision.
0: How about you, Ash?
2: I didn't do sports, but I was just in my head thinking about like my bonus daughter, watching her run track or play volleyball, and just thinking of her and having to compete with someone that might have like that advantage. And I just would hate to see that. So I think I'm going to agree like with the ruling.
0: Then we all three on the same.
2: Yeah.
0: Page. Okay.
1: This
0: All right, we're coming to Hakeem, Ujima, Keith, Gene, and Jason. Brother Hakeem, you're on air.
3: Yes, sir. Well, I definitely want to mention something about travel, but I will be at the with the Caribbean Festival all day tomorrow. So
1: yay.
3: I think yay, absolutely. Yeah, always support that. But you know, I think even in terms of our travel and life experiences, if parents can, you know, not everybody can afford to take their children places, but certainly you can meet different people from different places and allow for them to share their stories. So that's kind of what happens, you know, during Carnival weekend. But earlier y'all said something about when y'all were at the Taj Mahal and somewhere else. So I was in the Navy, right, and I was either in Bahrain or Jebel Ali in the Persian Gulf,
1: mm-hmm.
3: and there were some women that were, like, there. They were just sitting down. I don't know if they were, like, knitting or something. But they, you know, we were doing a tour, right, and all white people were there, and they just kept saying, you know, in Arabic, "Look at his skin. It's so pretty."
1: Mm-hmm.
3: I saw the white people turning like red, like the
1: they people hate that
3: was with Yeah, so that was just my experience. So I know you're telling truth about people who never seen black people, or, you know, like you mentioned, the Great Wall of China, I believe. But also, my next question, one of y'all, you said something about you are going to South Africa?
1: Yes, I've been before. I've been maybe like 9 years ago, and I'm also okay. I'm traveling back there this year. We're both going.
2: Yes.
1: So, both going on that trip. So what's your question about South Africa?
3: Yeah, no, I was there in Pretoria 2021 with a delegation from Tanzania, as well as an indigenous group that went there. We had a conference there. We actually visited the Tanzania embassy in Pretoria as well. But my question, so you see what's going on right now, and I just watched the video. They're saying they're not, like, doing anything about, you know, like, targeting black people in mm-hmm. America, but what are your opinions, for instance, with, you know, what's going on with the South Africans, you know, telling other Africans, Nigerians and Ghanaians to, like, go home, you know, in other words. So that's a big thing. And it could reverberate in different spaces. So I just wanted to get your opinions. And congratulations on that. I definitely want to follow you all, so, you know, your travels. I just got back from Cuba with a delegation.
1: I love Cuba.
2: Farron loves Cuba.
1: Oh, you're talking my language. You said so many great things. I absolutely love Cuba.
3: Thank you.
1: But wanted to touch on your point regarding South Africa. Yes, there's a lot going on with race relations and xenophobia in South Africa in particular. And it's they go through these waves over the years. They go through these influxes where things get a little bit more tense than other times. The conversation I always have about South Africa is just there's a lot more room for growth. And they have been compared to here regarding how far removed they are from apartheid versus we are removed from slavery and the civil rights movement here. And in comparison, there's just a bit more growth that needs to take place, a lot more conversations about the racial caste system there versus racism here. Because although racism is a global disease, every country deals with it very differently. And the way that the caste system is there has just been a bit problematic as they're continuing to grow through these changes. And when I hear conversations about the xenophobia that's happened, when they're telling other African nations they need to go home, I just sit with, like, wondering why they haven't had that same energy towards the Afrikaners that are there and that have.
0: Well, that's what I'm going to ask you now. Who are the people that are telling these other Africans?
1: South Africans.
2: Yeah, she go.
0: Black South Africans.
2: No, she going to break that down. African.
1: So from my understanding, it's both. It's black and the Afrikaners, but what I don't understand is why that energy is not put towards the Afrikaners, the people who have come there and invaded your country, that have taken over the government, that have taken over the education system.
0: That's, like, why I'm trying to get straight. Who's doing this?
1: Yeah. So from my understanding, it's South Africans, it's not one particular group of South Africans that have been spearheading this, unfortunately.
0: Does anybody know what made this start happening?
1: I actually don't know what the crux of how this started, how this spearheaded. I've just been following a lot of the conversations regarding it. Okay. And it's been kind of disappointing because, like I said, your country is occupied at this point, you know, by the Afrikaners. Why isn't there more energy to make sure that there's more of a African stance in the spaces of government, education, infrastructure, and those things? Like, I'm not sure why this xenophobic approach is being, you know, push towards the Ghanaians and people from other African nations.
0: Yeah, the Dutch and the British.
1: Yeah, exactly.
0: No. Eugene, you on air?
4: Oh, beautiful. Thank you for accepting my call. So a couple of things, just because the sisters have just spoken. Afrikaners, do you mean, not Afrikaners? Do you mean Afrikaners?
1: So, yes, but I've heard it pronounced both ways. If
4: Okay.
1: The white people in South Africa.
4: One of the things that I heard was that, and my son is on a trip now in Kenya, going from Kenya to Ethiopia and then to South Africa.
1: Oh, beautiful.
4: For the second time. He does it by himself. He won't go with a travel agency. I don't know why. Don't ask me. But it was because they are saying that the indigenous people from South Africa can't find enough employment, and that they are taking employment opportunities away from them. Now, that's
1: my
4: understanding. I don't know of anything else, so I just wanted to offer that. But that's not the reason why I was calling in. Mm-hmm. So I know this is an open Friday, so I wanted to change the tide just a little bit because we're coming up on school time. And I wanted to say, because I'm raising my 9-year-old granddaughter, family, I want you to know that Australia just became one of the first countries to ban social media for children under 16 because algorithms are designed to addict them, and predators are waiting. And these games our babies are playing, like Roblox, is facing more than 100 lawsuits, and families are saying predators pose as children to recruit and groom our children. So social media is turning our children into zombies, and it's time to wake up. So martial arts schools charge up to $500 a month. 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
0: All right, Sister Eugene. It's good hearing from you, too.
4: Thank you. Yeah. Have a good one.
0: Okay.
1: Have a good one.
0: All right. Got one line open, 410-481-1010, coming to Keith, Gene, Jason, and Theodore Wallace. All right. Keith, you on air.
5: Yeah. How y'all doing today?
0: Fine.
1: Happy Friday.
5: Yeah, Cole, I'm glad you did brought up the about the Iran, about you know, they killing those kids in that school and stuff. But it's like this. It's a shame. And he always talked about, oh, they begging for a deal. No, I'm glad they all stand in their grounds. Everybody said, oh, well, Iran is a terrible country. So what? Where are we right now? We ain't no better than them.
0: Sure not.
5: So we ain't no better than them with this dumb, no good president that we have. So he's an idiot. And then that this is the thing about that man was talking about, you know, traveling. I wouldn't go nowhere that says Mexico. I wouldn't go nowhere out of the country down anyway, because they already then said that they are preying on American people. I wouldn't go nowhere. Besides, you can't even go nowhere in the United States, especially a black man.
1: Well, you can still certainly travel.
5: He got, you know, you can't go nowhere in the United States that stupid Tim Scott. Oh, there's no prejudice. Yes, it is.
0: Yeah.
5: The United States is a prejudiced country.
0: There's something wrong with him. So
5: it is.
0: Please.
5: And they're trying to get away with the Epstein files. I'm telling you right now, Epstein, that the wife of Epstein, they got her somewhere else. But I'm gonna tell you right now, she's gonna wind up dying slowly. Like, oh well, she had cancer. Watch.
0: Well, that's not how. Wait, hold it. That's not his wife.
5: His girlfriend.
0: Yeah, that was his associate that helped him do all these pedophilia things.
5: Right, I'm telling you right now, they're killing her slowly.
1: Because
5: that's how that's going to happen. That's how that's going to pan out. I'm telling you right now, she's going to come up with cancer, or she had this, or she had that, and she wound up dying. That's what's going to happen to her.
0: Could be. He did.
5: Yeah.
1: Well, he disappeared.
0: All right, Chief. Thank you, man. Coming to Gene, Jason, Theodore Wallace, and Ricky, we got a line on 410-481-1010. 410-481-1010. Gene, you on there?
6: Yeah, happy Friday, everybody.
1: Happy Friday.
0: Hello. Same to you.
6: How you doing, Miss Farron? Always a pleasure. And your companion, her name again, please?
1: Ashley.
6: Miss Ashley. My pleasure. Okay, Miss Ashley, got a question for you first.
2: Okay.
6: You marry people.
2: Yes.
6: When they try to get divorced, is there a back door the way you marry them, or they have to go through the procedure of getting divorced? And this is tongue in cheek too. I'm kind of playing with you. So in other words, like you marry them, they're legally married, and the only way they can get out of it is an annulment or a divorce, because it's a legal binding.
2: It's legally binding. I am ordained through the government. There's mm-hmm. there's nothing I can do. It's legally binding. They have to go see a lawyer at that point. I ain't got nothing to do with it. After I signed the document and turned it in, it's out of my hands.
0: It's a done deal.
2: It's a done deal. Yeah, they got to call the attorney at that point.
6: So I just wanted to, you know, to make that point to people to think that maybe you're doing something special in a special kind of way, and that they may have a back door out of it. No, when you get married, depending on what state it is, you know, you're going to split. Ask Kim Kardashian. She'll tell you how it's
2: done. Oh, no. This is serious business. And
6: yeah, well, Kim's serious. Kim's serious.
2: Yeah, when I have consultations with folks, when they want to mm-hmm. book me for an officiant, we go mm-hmm. through all sorts of questions and, you know, how they want their ceremonies to go.
6: Yeah,
2: definitely. You know, this is serious business, because
6: yeah, my son's getting married in December, so you know we're going to kind of go into this, and we are Christians, but again, I'm sure that you're marrying a lot of heathens and demons and so forth and so on. Is that true or not?
2: Wait a second.
0: How would she know about the heathens and demons?
6: Well, because her ceremony is I think is not tied into any religion. She's just marrying people.
2: I do religious ceremonies. We do prayers mm-hmm. and scriptures because yeah. I'm Christian yeah. based. So I tell my.
6: You know who Ed Norris is?
2: I've heard of him. So I do.
6: Wait, no, hold on. Ed Norris is married.
2: What does that have to do with anything?
6: He's not a Christian.
1: That's not what she does.
2: That's.
6: Oh, I know that. This was a joke, and it's going too far, too serious. So I want to get to you, Ms. Farron, in reference to, can I get booked to the Saudi Arabia or the Middle East? Are you booking people to those countries?
1: No,
6: not at
1: this time. It's too hot. It's too much going on right now. And it's not worth it. It's too unknown. And I advise people to pick other areas, even making sure your flight path doesn't go that way. I often tell my travelers to avoid that. It's a hot spot.
0: That's why they changed the plane on truck the other day.
2: That's what you said.
6: Ms. Farron, last week, remember you said you were sitting on the tarp, right? And what Arab country were you sitting on the tarp?
1: Qatar. That was in January. It was a flight path, and that was before it got super hot. Before it got super hot. I'm not sending people there.
6: I know whether this was before Trump's first term.
1: No, this was at the top of the year.
6: Okay, cool. So this is my point. The Abraham Accords. I mentioned that last week.
1: Yes.
6: Talked mm-hmm. about it. Did you do your research, Ms. Farron?
1: Yes, I did.
6: Okay, so thank you very much, and it's good talking to you.
1: Likewise. Have a great one.
6: Uh-huh, bye-bye.
0: Okay, we got two lines open, 410-481-1010, 410-481-1010. I'm coming to Jason, Theodore, Wallace, and Rick, but before I do, I want to play... I got two clips I wanted to play. I want to play clip one first. Clip one.
7: Yeah, we got to hang this first little bit of news on the Wall Street Journal. They've got a source telling them that Israel relayed to the U.S. intelligence about a new plot to assassinate President Trump. And frankly, it doesn't come as a surprise. The Iranians in particular have not been subtle about it. If you look at the banners that they displayed during the final day of the funeral for the late Grand Ayatollah Ali Khamenei in Mashhad, Iran, the banners read, "We will kill Trump." Comments from the mourners were, "By the blood of the martyred Ayatollah, we will kill Trump," and things of that nature. Now, a U.S. official says despite Iran violating the memorandum of understanding by firing on those commercial ships in the Straits, the talks are still happening behind the scenes to bring an end to this war. General Keith Kellogg says the Iranians need to get the message that the U.S. is serious.
8: You take that 14-point MOU and you throw it away. And you start to make the Iranians understand that we are not equals in this fight at all. There's three demands we have. One is we're going to send the IAEA to get the enriched uranium and the centrifuges. Number two, we're going to open up the Strait of Hormuz. And if you attack it, we'll attack back. The third, you're going to lay off your neighbors. You're going to stop shooting at Kuwait. You're going to stop shooting at the Emirates.
7: Israeli Prime Minister Benjamin Netanyahu spoke by phone with President Trump yesterday. Netanyahu does not want President Trump to sell F-35 fighter jets to Turkey. He says it will upset the balance of power in the Middle East. Netanyahu emphasized statements made by Turkey's President Recep Tayyip Erdogan in the past against the existence of the State of Israel.
0: All right, let's go to clip two.
9: And we're dealing with people that I think are very rational people. I mean, they were nice to deal with.
10: Very dangerous people from Iran. They're sick. There's something wrong with them. And of course, they're dirty players, so they go after everyone. I don't like them, and they're evil people.
11: They have a new group of leaders that I think is, actually, I think they're smarter. I think they're very smart. I think they're far less radicalized.
10: I don't think they know what the hell they're doing, but they're bad people, very bad people. I think they're incompetent, and they're a bunch of scum. You want to know the truth? They're scum.
11: I think they're really good. They love their country.
10: These are evil, sick people, and we have to rid their cancer. They're cancer. And you know what you do? You got to cut out cancer early. They're liars. They're cheats. They're sick people. They've hurt their people.
0: That was Trump going back and forth on whether they were nice people or they scum. He don't seem to know which way they are. When he think he got a deal, they're nice people. When he ain't got a deal, they scum. And that's why you got this unadulterated war going on that nobody wants, and it's costing us over $1 billion a day, okay? While children are starving over here, over 400,000 black women were put out of jobs trying to figure out how they're going to make ends meet with their families now. And he had the audacity to ask for $380 billion more to fight this war that he really don't want to call a war. Just wanted you to hear from the man himself. Let's go to Jason, Theodore Wallace, Rick, Chuck, and we got one line open, 410-481-1010. Now, don't wait till I'm getting ready to get off of here and y'all want to call in and take up a whole bunch of time and everything. Let's go to Jason, you on air.
12: Peace and blessings, family. I'm going to try to move fast here, but I got to address that heathen comment. You know, in the club world, there's a group called Machine, and they took that Bible quote and created a house music song, a song called "There Before the Grace of God, There Goes I." I have to put that out there because, again, you know, that phrase truly acknowledges, you know, our human aspect of us, you know, the frailty of us. We all are short from the grace of God, trust me, and we're all a work.
0: Yeah, I couldn't understand that heathen thing myself either. Yeah. Now, how the hell are you supposed to know who is a heathen and who's not?
12: Look, you can put me in that list, and you know, I'm far from the grace of God, and I'm still working on that. But as far as the, you know, I had to come bring you some data really quick. As far as the school concerned and Iran is concerned. So it was documented as a girls' primary school. And because of that, like most of the human rights groups and international human rights groups and legal forums and media have been calling it an all-girls school. But technically, there was 120 students that were killed. 73 of them were boys. It was a school that has a segregated school population, girls in one part, boys in another part. And there were about 26 teachers that were killed as well. So truly a human rights issue. And we are really guilty of war crimes in many aspects. That's why I voted for Jill Stein. I could not go for, I'm sorry, my sister, because she was still perpetuating, you know, what's going on over there in the Middle East. As far as this Trump thing is concerned, if you allow me to expound really quick on the Trump profiting thing, to me, this was really bad. Like, our forefathers have warned us about this type of behavior in government. You got to remember, he put out there a digital coin, a cryptocurrency, that basically any savvy investor would have known not to buy into it. Mm-hmm. But I have to tell folks, and I love William, and I love Sherry, and I love so many of them that are these conservatives, you know, our black conservatives, but they have to understand that this was a Ponzi scheme. This was a pay-to-play scheme. Yep. Because look at the people that were involved in actually purchasing the stock, all right? There was the crypto billionaire Justin Sun. He invested $30 million into one of the funds, which was called the World Liberty Financial Fund. All right. That fund went completely belly from the beginning, right? Went belly up, right? Trump got 75% of the revenue initially. So basically it was a licensing deal. How Trump, you know, puts his name on Trump Towers, Trump Airlines, things of that nature. He got 75% of the revenue from the beginning. So as soon every dollar that went in, he got 75 cents of every dollar that went in got paid to him for basically his licensing. And again, the coin basically went belly up. This same billionaire had a investigation with the FTC against him. That investigation has recently been dropped. You get it now? This is a pay-to-play scheme.
0: Yeah.
12: There was a foreign company, a foreign associate by the name of Abu Dhabi, right? He's in the UAE. He purchased $2 billion worth of the World Fund, the World Liberty Financial Fund. And he, shortly thereafter, his administration, the administration approved a highly restrictive transfer of advanced technology and military resources to the UAE firm. Go look this up, family. This is a pay-to-play scheme. Most savvy investors know I'm not going to buy some currency that hasn't been tested yet on the market and has no real backing on the market and is going to drop. It dropped 95% of its value from its peak. People knew there was going to be a loss. But again, when you have a pay-to-play scheme, that's what happens. You pay knowing that you're going to lose money, but you're going to get something in return, and that's favor of the president in return. And Benjamin Franklin warned us about it. Yep. Thomas Jefferson warned us about it, warned us about, you know, these folks getting into power that are more greedy about the power and the avarice of things, the greed of attaining materials, gold, money, power, influence, that avarice of this. They warned us about this. So this is the worst time ever in government, and I know that the forefathers are probably rolling in their graves when they truly understand what is going on in this country and the protections they try to put in place to try to stop this type of nonsense. So this is the worst governance ever, and nobody can tell me otherwise. It's on paper. It's documented. This is the worst government ever. We are an embarrassment to the world, and it's going to take us decades to get back into a global standing like we were at one time in this world. So,
0: thank you, Jace.
12: Yep, thank appreciate you, Sammy. And I'll talk a little bit more about this on Monday at 11:30 on our program, Patrick Henderson's Meet the People. Thank you.
0: Okay.
12: Yep.
0: All right. Always good to hear from you. Let's go to Theodore Wallace, Rick, Chuck, and Joe. We got one line open, 410-481-1010, 410-481-1010. Theodore Wallace, you're on air.
13: Yeah, I was talking here, listening to you talk, and it's a good conversation to the ladies, and particularly the ladies, and you, Mr. Douglas, said they didn't understand why people are like that. You got to remember, and I'm sure you all know, at the base of this, you got an enemy. You got an everlasting enemy. His name is Satan. He hates you. and hates us with the everlasting hate, just like the parents and the people who lost their babies when that school was hit. It's an everlasting hate, and that's how Satan is until he gets his comeuppance. But basically, that's what that is. And if you ever looked and listened to Donald Trump's vocabulary, he has no vocabulary. He's not a very intelligent man.
0: No.
13: But he knows what to say when they put papers in front of him.
1: He knows what to say.
13: And basically, if you notice this, if you ever looked at Rubio, he can't wait to be president. He is so, if you look at him, he just waits to do this. And an empire, even ours, which people don't think we have, it'll fall. It will fall. And when that happens, it's going to be a terrible day. I'd also like to say this. Keep things together, and everyone on this show and everyone who hears the shows, pray. That's the first thing. And the young man, the young Republican, who was talking about Mr. Obama and how Obamacare didn't work, you could keep your child on your health care up until the age of 26. Mm-hmm. The hospitals could no longer refuse you because of your medical situation, your pre-existing condition. Those were the things that they got rid of. And to those conservatives, I like to say this. There's a saying in the Bible, to be a double-minded man is unstable in all his ways. They want to help people, their brothers and sisters, but yet they support someone who hates them so much, he's taken books about their history and thrown them in the trash. So basically, they're double-minded. They don't know what they're doing, and that's unfortunate. And I'd like to

0: regular lady, not knowing her, but pre-prejudice judge. So that's something people should learn the difference, bias, prejudice, and preference. And that'll tell you. And then also in reference to the racial situation, they have been ginned up by people, white people, telling them they're taking their jobs. It's too many of them. You got towns in England, for instance, who have Sharia law. Well, all this, the reason Great Britain dropped out of the European Union, because the European Union, I guess, in some type of deep psychological guilt feeling, allowed certain people from their colonized countries to come to the country to work. Well, now that they have these attitudes against that, and they have a deep internal feeling of knowing they're outnumbered as it goes on, and that's why they dropped out of the European Union. And with Mr. Trump, remember this. God says in one of the books of the Old Testament, I set him up and I put him down. So pray, because evil has a time limit. Remember that. It has a time limit.
1: Okay.
0: And thank you very, very much. And
1: thank you, Sam.
0: Have a good day.
1: Appreciate you. Okay. All right, we're coming to Rick, Chuck, Joe, and we got two lines open, 410-481-1010. Better get in while you can, because I'm going to be cutting it off in a little while, so you
2: get
1: need to call
2: in
1: now, 410-481-1010. Let's go to Rick. Rick, you're on air.
3: Hey, good morning, Mr. Carlton.
1: Good morning.
3: And good morning to the ladies there, too.
4: Hey,
2: good morning.
3: Mr. Carlton, this is what gets me. They always find a black guy to say that there's no more racism in America. I'm speaking of Fox 45.
4: They do. They find it.
1: Yeah.
3: You know, like Trump Scott to
2: me. I think they pay him.
3: You know? That's because they're saying that these people from other countries, these soccer people, saying how great America is, how and everything. You know?
2: That be it.
1: But see, they don't live here. They visit.
2: That part.
1: They are visiting. And they are experiencing a lot of things that they don't have in their own country. Like, they're going crazy over fried chicken over here.
2: Ranch.
1: You know,
4: ranch. Ranch. They are.
1: The ranch dressing, they about ready to buy the company.
3: And for the ladies there, I guess y'all got y'all taste of William, huh?
4: But y'all, oh, yeah, he's something else, man. Something else.
3: Well, William, he's a Trump supporter, so you got to expect that.
1: Yeah.
4: I'm learning.
1: Yeah.
3: Y'all have a great day.
1: Okay.
2: You too. You too.
1: Appreciate it. Let's go to Chuck. Joe, we have several lines open. 410-481-1010. 410-481-1010. Chuck, you on air.
5: Good morning, ladies and Carlton.
2: Hey.
1: Good morning.
5: You know, Americans seem to have a short memory. You know what I mean? Because Trump had a multi-million dollar hit on the supreme leader of Iran before the war started.
1: Mm-hmm.
5: So now trying to make like it's something strange because the man putting the hit back on him.
1: Right.
5: Yeah, when he had a much larger hit on that man, figuring one of the protesters, hoping one of his own people, you know, would take him up on it. And another thing, people should stop repeating the misinformation about that school in Iran that was blown up with all those young people and teachers and so forth, that it used to be an ex-military base.
1: Right.
5: That's a bunch of crap. You know, military bases are chosen strategically, and that location will always be a possibility being a target in any kind of conflict. So nobody in their right mind would ever build a school there. You know, it's a bunch of crap. But it was just something to tell American people. And they stop whining and they stop grumbling about the kids getting blown up.
1: Well, I don't think it was a lie. I think what was done was, and the reason you don't hear the U.S. talk about it, because they don't want it that much to be talked about.
2: Mm-hmm.
1: And I mean, even though it may have happened, that is a little bit of something devastation compared to what's been happening in Gaza by Israel. They have killed thousands upon thousands of humans, children, and pregnant women, and

0: other things going on there, and we hardly saying anything about it.
1: That's kind of my point, because they're doing the same thing, but they're using it saying Hamas was mixed in with it and they're getting away with it. But as far as the school, the United States not saying much about it, because the American people seem to bought into the lie that it used to be a military base, so they're accepting it as being a mistake. When it was not a mistake, it was intentional.
0: And that's that's a possibility. You're right. Thank you, my brother. Appreciate you, Chuck. He might be right on that. We don't know for a fact that that was a military base.
2: No.
0: The Iranians ain't said that it was. That's only our country saying that it was, and they made a mistake. I don't think I agree with Chuck. I don't think they made no mistake.
2: Yeah, they've been lying to us.
3: Yeah, right.
2: So
3: I was gonna say, how can we trust what they say?
0: We are in a situation, and I'm coming to Joe and Ernest in a minute. We have some lines open. If you want to call in quick, 410-481-1010. We are faced with a leader of this country that if you go to sleep tonight, listen to what I'm saying. If you go to sleep tonight, ain't no guarantee you might wake up in the morning, because overnight there may be some missiles on its way over here to take us out, and he ain't going to never tell you.
2: Yeah.
0: He's not going to prepare for you. There ain't going to be no sirens going off.
3: And why would he?
0: No.
2: I thought you were going to say we're going to wake up to a bunch of tweets.
0: He likes to do that.
2: In the middle of the night.
0: Ain't going to be no tweeting, because you ain't going to wake up. Read the tweet. Because you're going to be gone. Let's go to Joe. You're on air, Joe.
4: Good afternoon or good morning to the lady. Hey, Carl, you know what? The thing I want to say is we have, and this is what white America wanted, a schizophrenic, crazy man in office.
0: Yeah.
4: This is what they wanted.
0: Yeah, they wanted to bring it back.
4: You know, because they want to make so-called America great again.
0: Yeah.
4: What was great about America?
0: Nothing.
4: They were vicious, and they still are vicious. And so there's nothing great about America. Even the European countries running from them. They don't even want no part of them, because this man is crazy. You don't know what you're going to get in the next day with this president.
0: You're right. You're absolutely right. And it's shameful. And that's why I asked these young ladies who are experienced in traveling, what was the view of some of these countries that they have been to of us right now? And it's not getting any better.
2: No.
4: Not at all.
0: No.
4: Not at all.
0: It's not getting any better.
4: I swear to God, check this out. They said, you want to travel and leave the country? Hell no.
0: Hell to the no to me, for me too.
4: To get back in the country.
0: Yeah, you're right. I ain't going nowhere out of this joint.
4: They're trying to get rid of us now. So.
2: Well, see, here's the thing with that. I have a lot more pleasurable experience outside of the country. Like when people say, I won't go anywhere, I try. Like it's a lot of times this comes from people who haven't had the opportunity to see the other side of what that experience is. And my agency focused on travel and education, because conversations need to be had. And if we don't travel, if we don't have those conversations, we don't get to help shape the perception of us and help shape the perception of what's actually going on here. If we're not having those conversations, if we aren't having those experiences, then we just are shutting ourselves off from that type of educational experience. The experiences that I've had traveling, like this year alone, the conversations that I've had in the multiple countries that I've been in, it's because people want to know, you know, what we're experiencing, especially as Black U.S. Americans, like what our thoughts are on what's going on. And once they're able to see, oh, we're not on board with what's happening right now, you know, we're in not the best state of mind because we're just trying to push through the administration and the constant things that are being thrown our way, there's a level of understanding that comes, because they understand that here we're considered minorities and you know, we're up against a government that is literally waiting for us to flood the streets so that they can try to execute us.
0: Yeah.
2: They're literally testing the waters.
0: That's what they want to
2: do. They're throwing everything our way so that they can put us in that state of mind. But that only comes from traveling and having those types of conversations and experiences. So I you know, encourage you to at least try and to speak with, you know, travel advisors that can help walk you through these type of situations, because you don't have to stay here. I have a lot of clients that have decided to move abroad, that have decided to spend extended amounts of times abroad because of what's going on here, and they've created a much better
3: way of life
2: for them because of that.
0: Right. Final thought, Joe.
4: My final thought is, and I thank her for her comments, and I look into that, and that was an experience for me, but that's encouraging for me. But hey, Carlton, here's the last thought on my mind. If we don't come out in droves, and our people need to understand this, we're fighting for our life. We better vote.
0: You're right. Mm-hmm. You're right. Ernest, you're on air.
5: Hey, good morning, Carlton. Good morning to your guests.
0: Mm-hmm.
5: So my thought was the people who support the black people who support Donald Trump, I wonder if they really understand. See, I've never been in a room with him. I've never been seen him personally, you know, in person. But from everything I get from him and the decisions he makes and how he treats black people, I just don't think he likes black people, but I think he said he likes black people, and that the only ones I think that seem to like him a lot is Clarence Thomas and Ben Carson, and I don't know how he treats them, but he's really, Clarence Thomas seems to really get along good with the white people. You know, he gets the money, the vacations, and all that stuff, but the way he doesn't promote the people in the army, the way he doesn't have black people in his cabinet, the way he tried to fight against the Voting Rights Act and everything else. So I disagree with that previous caller that said he's doing everything that white America wants. And the other thing is, I haven't been on Carnival Cruise in about 5 or 6 cruises, because when I was on there was a big fight. And I just saw a fight on Facebook on the internet, so I don't know if that's the clientele changing. And my last comment is, I was surprised that Adam Sandler married Taylor Swift, and that's kind of tying in with who officiated wedding.
3: I have so much I want to say about these last two comments you said.
0: When he said that down, he didn't marry.
3: He officiated. And I have so much I want to say about these last two comments the gentleman said.
0: Thank you, Ernest. Appreciate you. Go ahead.
3: Because I knew this marriage was a sham and so unserious. Because when I saw that he was the officiant for that wedding, I said, oh, wrap it up. Because first of all, how does two rich people call for privacy and want to get married in one of the biggest cities, in the middle of the biggest cities? How do you want privacy? And then you have Adam Sandler officiate. A sham. Fake. Anyways, that's my 2 cents about that.
0: Wait a minute now. Why are you saying that you believe it's a fake because Adam did it? Or are you saying it's a fake because it was that Madison Square Garden in the biggest city in the country? Or
3: I guess I just, because let's have some class. You have enough. And my fellow wedding planners, don't come after me. I think you have enough because they're. Well, she's a billionaire all on her own.
0: Yeah.
3: But I think you have enough money when you're calling for let's have some privacy. You have enough money for that. And I think of Zendaya and what's his name? Spider-Man.
2: Yeah.
3: they just popped up one day and they were married. That's privacy. That's class. We didn't know when they got married. All they did was post their rings. And she had this beautiful dress on. That's class.
0: But you're not questioning Adam Sandler's efficient
3: Adam Sandler too. I'm not questioning his qualifications. He's just goofy. He's a comedian. Okay. I just feel like also that just adds to my whole like,
2: is this real?
3: Why did you pick him as the why'd you pick him as the officiant? I don't know.
0: I think because they had a close relationship.
3: Sure, but then also let's talk about closeness. 1,000 people, 1,000 people.
2: That's how many people were
3: at
2: there?
3: The wedding.
2: Listen, I've kept myself out of that content.
0: You know what? 1,000 people ain't a whole lot of people for Madison Square Garden.
2: For a wedding.
0: For anything.
2: That's just a lot of people.
3: Again, going back to the privacy.
0: If you look at Madison Square Garden,
2: how large it is,
0: a lot of people.
2: Right.
3: It's not, but when we're going back to the whole, we want privacy.
0: Yeah, well, now I can tell you how is that private?
2: Yeah.
0: All right, final thoughts, 30 seconds.
2: Well, I know we covered a lot on travel today. Some stuff I wanted to get into, but it just reiterates how important travel is to education. And that's exactly what we focus on at Be Humane, helping travelers that look like us see the world and have learning impactful experiences as we're experiencing different countries. So if you're interested in that type of thing and traveling and learning things along the way, you may contact me at 302-703-9829.
0: Do it again.
2: 302-703-9829 or www.behumane.com. That's BEHUEMANE. And all of my other contact information is on there as well.
0: And you quickly.
3: Ashley Jackson at Timeless Dream Events, 937-369-8405.
0: All right. And don't forget, y'all ain't got to cook. Sunday House of Prayer will be open, Edgewood and Liberty Heights. The Caribbean Carnival is at Druid Hill Park starting tomorrow.
2: Oh, yeah.
0: Want to thank you ladies for being here today.
3: Thank you so much.
0: I don't know
3: much.
0: When I'm going to see you. Carlton. I guess you're going to tell me. I'm going to
2: tell you.
0: And as always, so thank you, engineer. We had a little testing today. He did all right. Well, he had fast guy, everything was all right. And as always, say, take your hand with your ear, put it to the ground, and listen to the grass grow. See ya, but don't want to be ya. Bye!
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26: There's no side that can justify to me killing innocent people. What are you good
27: 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Absolutely nothing.
23: Keeping it real with the world's civil rights leader, the Reverend Al Sharpton.
26: Keeping it real, keeping it real. I am your host, Reverend Al Sharpton. Attorney Jennifer Jones Austin is our co-host. Let's go right back to the phones. Let's go to Nicola in Tacoma, Washington. Nicola?
28: Yes. Hi, good afternoon. I have a question for everyone, the Reverend and Attorney Austin. There are churches throughout the country where states allow them to put voting booths and voting, you know, apparatus in their buildings through early voting and through Election Day. I saw that in Philadelphia, and it made a difference in the 2020 election, I believe. Is there a nationwide effort by Ms. Austin or other groups or NAN to get the administrative approval for these churches throughout the country to be ready for November to have polling stations in their buildings?
26: Are you saying in churches or in regular, like, multi-dwelling buildings?
28: I mean churches, the standalone churches.
26: I know that the Conference of Civil Rights Organizations, Maya Wiley and them, are doing some litigation, and the Lawyers Committee, because I had him on Politics Nation. And I think one of them, trying to remember which were the two organizations,
0: does, let me get an update on that, because I think one of them includes that in the litigation on that. Because I know we're litigating it, because this present administration won't do anything voluntary.
28: Well, could I just add that in some states, including New York, it is allowed.
0: Yes.
28: And Pennsylvania, it is allowed. And what I would suggest beyond the litigation is to have all the administrative deadlines accounted for so that nothing's missed. Let's say there's an August 1 deadline to have a church approved.
0: In those I think that's great, great suggestion. Let me get somebody on NAND staff on that. Because you're right, you can blow it by just missing the dates that you have to get the approval on. Yeah, I thank you for that. I'll get somebody.
28: Thank you, sir.
0: Thank you very much, Nicola.
28: Happy anniversary.
0: Thank you. Let's go to Gregory in Atlanta. Gregory. Is Gregory there?
1: Yeah, I'm here.
0: Go ahead. You're on the air.
1: Hello, Reverend Al Sharpton. The screener tells me I'm a first-time caller, and the screener that screens the calls, followers, tells me that the sponsors of the advertisements that I hear when I first get on the show pretty much circulated an old advertisement. I'm curious to know if you know which advertisements are actually being aired while you're on the show live, because it behooves
0: me. Well,
1: I think
0: that's a little immature and silly. Let's go to the next call. I mean, why would I? If people, we're on many stations, and I don't know the advertisers in your station anymore than I know the advertisers in the Tacoma, Washington station. Or the one in Chicago. I mean, so and to call on the air and ask me that. But anyway, thank you for your call. What you told the screener is you wanted to ask me, do I owe taxes? And I wanted to tell you, so you and all of your cohorts would know that if I owed taxes, I would not be on radio every day and TV all the time. Clearly, about 15 years ago, under another administration, they tried to have a tax situation. They settled it, and everything was spent that they wanted. They had to settle, and every dime was paid. So why don't you ask me what you want to know? Because you really don't want to answer. People that would support a convicted felon, and a convicted sex harasser would ask me about some 20-year-old tax case that was settled. Why didn't you ask me about that? You're going to ask me, do I know what commercial was on in Atlanta? You're a little smarter than that, I hope. Let's go to D in Northwest Atlanta, Georgia. D, and the reason I brought up the tax thing is because that's what you told the screener. And I want y'all to know, I don't duck questions. I wanted you to ask that. That's why I told him to put you through, so I could expose to any of your friends how silly that is. Let's go to D, my friend in Northwest Atlanta, Georgia.
2: Hi, Reverend Al, and that
0: Hi.
2: Was silly. That was not only silly, it was ridiculous. Hello to you and Attorney Austin. I love to call when Attorney Austin is on. Hello, Miss Austin.
3: You're blessing me. Thank you.
2: I want to piggyback on what you said, Miss Austin, about what's going on in Europe and how they're laughing at our president. I was looking at The View this morning, another show that the Trump administration would like to take off the air, and they were showing photos of Trump asleep at that NATO meeting, and him sitting with Zelensky, President Zelensky, and calling him President Putin. And he tried to play it off and act like he meant to do it, but I don't think he did. So he's a laughing stock. And he's an embarrassment. My question and what I want the two of you to comment on is the SAVE Act. Whenever Trump goes on TV, he talks about the SAVE Act. And to people who aren't political or who don't pay attention to politics, it's like, save. Oh, yeah, that's something I want to do. I want savings, or I want to be saved. But they don't quite understand what it really is. And the media never exposes what it's really about. Trump is trying to keep us from voting. He's not trying to save anything. He's trying to save his own behind. Would you guys please speak to that?
0: Yeah, go ahead, Jenny.
3: So, you know, what I'm appreciating when you say that is it's the same thing he did when he created his campaign slogan, Make America Great Again. You know, what he seeks to do is make you think that he's doing something positive for you, you know, returning you to a state that, you know, that was better for you, or moving you to a place that will be good for you. You know, like when he talked about how he was going to make sure that people had a better way of living. Never really, everything he does never materializes into what he's telling you it will be. To say that essentially is intended to kick some people off of the voting rolls. Essentially what it would require is that you provide documentation showing that you are a U.S. citizen and use items, your passport or your birth certificate when you're registering to vote. Now, the problem with that is that many people in America do not have United States passports, and people do not have their original birth certificates. It's just a fact. And he knows this. What he's saying is he's trying to keep voter fraud down. But remember from his first election and his first term, and again, you know, when he attempted it with the claims of voter fraud that cost him the re-election, that's what he's trying to say, he's never been able to show any significant fraud. So what he's really trying to do is to actually reduce the number of people who are eligible and should be able to vote to actually vote. He knows that it would be a problem, and they said it likely would be a problem, for women who have a married last name as opposed to a maiden name, if they, you know, cannot show that they are one and the same person. Simply put, the SAVE Act, it's called Safeguard American Voter Eligibility, SAVE Act. It's like a Trojan horse. He's trying to make you think that he's going to do something good for America when he's really trying to keep people who are eligible to vote from actually voting.
2: Thank you, Attorney Austin. And not only that, I live in Fulton County, Georgia. And what they're doing now, what the Trump administration mm-hmm. is trying to do, they want a list of all the poll workers in Georgia. And why would you want their names and addresses unless you want to do something to harm them or to make them
3: intimidation tactics?
2: Yes.
3: It's all intimidation tactics.
2: Yes, yes. And thank you for explaining that. And but I need for the Democratic Party to put out ads and commercials and explain that, refute that, please.
0: Yeah,
2: thank you, Reverend L. Thank you, Attorney Austin.
0: All right. Thank you for your call. I think that is very important that you break down that SAVE Act, and mm-hmm. and also how, again, with his latest maneuver in Turkey, leaving NATO, and saying that as far as he's concerned, the ceasefire is over. It has already again skyrocketed oil prices, gas prices mm-hmm. are going back up, and I mean, he's playing like a yo-yo with the American public. One minute, everything's all right. The next minute is not all right. One minute, gas is going sky high. He says, I've stabilized it. Don't worry. Now it's back up. He has no mm-hmm. respect even for his own followers and his own support.
3: You know, sir, I'm reminded, you're spot on. I'm reminded of, like, you know, like when I was, I'm just going to call it, younger, and I'd be in rooms coming up, you know, in my career, and I'd be in rooms and I'd watch people, you know, process themselves out of, like, you know, like do process without progress. And I'd watch people spin when they didn't have an answer. They just keep spinning and trying to make you think that they really knew what they were doing, but they were just spinning. That's what Donald Trump is doing here. He doesn't have an answer. He doesn't know how to get out of this, so he keeps moving. He's all over the place with it.
0: Yeah.
3: That's what we're dealing with.
0: That is exactly what we're dealing with. All right, let's take a break. More of your calls and on the message board, 1-877-532-5797, 1-877-532-5797. Be right back.
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5: It's Sybil Wilkes with what we need to know. In Illinois, a highly controversial judicial proceeding will remain completely closed to the general public. The Prisoner Review Board announced the upcoming July 31st medical release hearing for the former sheriff's deputy Sean Grayson will happen behind closed doors. Grayson was sentenced to 20 years in prison this past January following his second-degree murder conviction for the fatal 2024 shooting of the unarmed black woman, Sonia Massey, who dialed 911 over a potential intruder. Grayson is petitioning for an early release under the state's Joe Coleman Medical Release Act. In New England, former Maine State Senator Troy Jackson announced his campaign to run against U.S. Senator Susan Collins not long after the Democratic Senate nominee Graham Platner dropped out of the race Wednesday night amid a slew of scandals. "I'm in," Jackson continued. He said, "We're going to defeat Susan Collins. Maine deserves a senator that will fight for working families." Platner dropped out of the race after facing overwhelming bipartisan pressure to drop out following a high-profile sexual assault allegation. In Washington, a federal judge ordered President Trump to immediately pay out more than $5 million to the writer E. Jean Carroll. The court rejected a GOP request to withhold the funds pending a final Supreme Court appeal. The payout settles his civil liability for sexual abuse and defamation. And finally, Coach Prime says he is fully fit and healthy and ready for action. The Colorado Buffaloes head coach Deion Sanders revealed at Big 12 Media Day he successfully overcame a secret battle with bladder cancer last season. He admitted that he hid the illness from his players by wearing layered clothing to disguise his severe weight loss, promising a massive turnaround for the football program this fall. To subscribe to my free daily newsletter, please visit SybilWilkes.com. For all the news 24/7, go to News1.com. I'm Sybil Wilkes. Be informed, be empowered.
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0: is our co-host online from overseas, but keeping her commitment to Policy Day. We're so happy, blessed to have her. I see on our message board, Deborah Fleming, Reverend Al Sharpton. I agree with the last caller. Why are the Democratic Party not running ads over the TV about this SAVE Act he wants to pass? I agree with Deborah, and I agree with the last caller that it is absolutely, you can't expect people to know what you haven't told them, because they'll run all kind of foolishness. And if you don't answer them, that's why I told the screeners, let people through that wants to come with bogus stuff on me, because then you can answer it. If you don't answer it, they'll be all over social media saying stuff, and people will feel that maybe it's true because I haven't heard him answer it. So answer it. Best way to handle a lie is to say it's a lie. And the best way to handle what is going on with this SAVE Act is to let people understand what it is. Because SAVE Act, the average person is not an activist. Average person may not even listen to talk radio or read the right social media pages. So you got to go after them. I agree with her. Absolutely. Bruce Turner, Jenny, is saying Kentucky Republicans changed the rules so the governor couldn't replace the senator if something happened. Now, what he's referring to, very interesting. Heretofore, the governor of Kentucky could appoint whoever would become the U.S. senator in case of an emergency, of a medical emergency, or God forbid, death. They changed the rules, the senators. So it would go to the legislature. Now, you know, Jenny, in New York, the governor can appoint the senator until the next election or until a special election. That's how David Paterson became the first black governor. There was a Spitzer, I believe it was, got in a scandal, had to resign. He was lieutenant governor, and he became governor. And then when Hillary Clinton left to become Secretary of State, it was up to the Governor Paterson to appoint the U.S. Senator, which many of us felt Caroline Kennedy was going to be his appointee. In fact, Paterson had me bring her to lunch at Sylvia's restaurant in Harlem, and then he changed his mind and went with Gillibrand. It is interesting, while all of this mystery is how well Mitch McConnell is or not, and all of us wish him well. I mean, I may disagree with his politics, but I pray that he is all right. But if he is not, as the Governor Beshear said, they need to come out and be transparent about it. Even though he can't make the appointment, it's unfair to the voters to be going through this back and forth for a couple of weeks, and we really don't know the status because their representation is at stake here. Jenny?
1: About this, but it's typical, you know, what we're now seeing Republican play. As I understand it, because I remember this way back when with Hillary Clinton, there are but a few states. I mean, I think it's less than five states that take this power away from the governor. And what we saw was that Kentucky changed this rule in 2024 with a majority Republican legislature. And so this is just, you know, more political play, trying to keep power in the hands of a Republican, knowing that, you know, Beshear is a Democrat and is very popular in the state of Kentucky among both Democrats and Republicans. They did not want him to have that authority. And because they knew that Mitch McConnell was, you know, having health issues, we've seen this playing out now for several years. And so they are playing politics, like a big P politics, with the people of Kentucky. They took the power away from the governor because they did not want a Democrat to possibly put in a Democrat senator. So essentially they went ahead as Republicans and moved from what had been the process for many, many, many years, and is the process in the majority of states.
0: And let me ask you while we're on that, and then I'm going back to the phones. Question of what's going on in Maine. Graham Plattner had to withdraw from the race with the latest accusation of sexual assault. He did it in a way that he inferred, if not directly said, that it was suspicious of when this came out, and they forced him out of the race, and but he's out, and now Maine has got to go through their procedures. The Maine Democratic Party have to go through their procedures of how they select a new candidate, and I understand they're going to have a state convention. Some of the delegates will decide. There are three or four people that are in contention. Some cynics say this will benefit Susan Collins, the incumbent Republican who always under poll but comes through. But others say this may energize voters even more and help the Democrats. How do you see this, and what do you think the outcome could be?
1: So I think that as long as the Democrats demonstrate that they are taking a undertaking a process that doesn't look like they are just, you know, self-selecting and hand-picking the next candidate, their hopes of winning the U.S. Senate seat from, you know, Senator Collins, I think they remain strong. The biggest challenge for them will be for them to look like they are trying to respond to the people who came out in significant numbers for Plattner. Now, I don't think Plattner should think that he has a say in picking his successor, which he'd like to think he does, and he's trying to play games with the people who came out and voted for him, and with the Democrats trying to essentially wrestle more power than he should have. I think what it's all going to come down to is whether or not the Democrats, you know, look, we all were in support, and rightly so, for every good reason, for Kamala Harris to have been the Democrat nominee for president of the United States in 2024. But, you know, if you recall, President Obama was a little bit concerned then that it wouldn't look like, you know, she was just crowned and put in there, and it didn't look like it was a democratic process to put her in there. I'm not saying that President Obama, you know, was like 100% right and we should have gone that way. Not at all. But what I am saying is that we need to learn the lesson here, and they need to make sure that they don't look like the establishment is just hand selecting whoever they want, because Plattner himself was not an establishment a nominee. So the bottom line is they got to play this really smartly. They've got to make sure that they have a really good broad swath of people, and then they have to like let these people debate, let the people see them. They've got to try to hear from the people, and then they've got to, as a special body with their convention, act accordingly. If they do that, they can hold on to the momentum, I think, and pull it.
0: All right, let's go to the, let's take a break. We'll be right back. More of you after the break.

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5: 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I've been around a long time, but I'm truly humbled when I see the real battles our brave, paralyzed veterans have faced defending our freedom and when they come home.
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0: Reverend Al Sharpton, and we're back. Keeping it real. Attorney Jennifer Jones Austin is our co-host. It is policy day, so let's go to Todd in Cleveland. Todd.
1: Reverend Al Sharpton.
0: Yes, sir.
1: July 9th, huh? Did your first sermon. Same day as the ratification of the 14th Amendment.

0: are 6644. And the other one's connected to the reduction in funding of teenage pregnancy prevention programs that the federal government has shut down, $66 million of it. So the first one, as far as the 21st Century Housing Act, is there something in there that you saw that you that particularly made you grateful? I saw something in there that brought you to mind immediately when I saw that HUD increased eligibility, the standard for people that are going into the home partnership, program, you don't have to be as low income as you would have been before. So I was like, I bet Jennifer saw that and jumped up. But is there anything in there that particularly stood out to you that you were fond of? And is there anything that you think should have been in there? And that's to you too, Reverend Sharpton, to both of y'all, if y'all read it.
1: I mean, I generally thought that it was a good bill. I don't think that any one bill is the answers every single problem that we have in America when it comes to housing. But it was a good part of bipartisan effort, and that there was no good reason why Donald Trump did not, you know, want it to move forward other than he just wants his SAVE Act, and he's playing politics again at people's expense. Now, what I did think, and you and I are on the same page, I like the fact
0: maybe
1: increase the...
0: Great, I'm listening. I'm listening.
1: What'd you say?
0: I said maybe we're on the same page, but go ahead, I'm listening.
1: But I guess what I'm saying is I presume to say it. You know, what's happening with so much of our housing in America is that they determine eligibility, like affordability, and very often they are using different metrics depending upon the type of housing, home ownership, and the like. Sometimes the metrics that the standards that they are using, you know, create too much eligibility, and therefore the lowest income people cannot get access. That's when they use something called the annual median income for mixed development housing. But then you see when it comes to low income housing that they're very often leaving out people who are more, you know, higher than the lowest poverty levels, but they still can't afford housing. They're middle income people in many instances. And what we're seeing with a lot of home ownership is that's the problem. And in America, if you don't have the ability to grow assets, then you live, you know, with economic insecurity all of your life. And so I very much like that provision. And like I say, on the whole, you know, like, there wasn't anything in particular where I was like, eh, but it did not move forward, not because there were problems with it, but rather because of Trump.
0: Reverend Sharpton, is anything about it that particularly jumped out to you? That you were grateful for? Is there something that you saw in it that you found yourself feeling more gratitude for than other things that you read in it?
2: Well, gratitude, I mean, gratitude is maybe a strong word, because I think when you see something that is good, you ought to say you should have enough, perspective that we expect good to be done. So I don't know that I have seen something with gratitude. There's some things that I think are better than others. I'm closer to what Jenny said, but the things that I do think may be positive, I don't know that I would say I'm giving gratitude for. I would expect government's gonna do the right thing.
0: You would expect that?
2: I would expect they should do the right thing. Let me put it that way.
0: I was reading through it. I didn't see it. I don't think I read everything in detail as I should have. But I didn't see what I was looking for. I was looking for something where there was an increase in funding to HUD to get these houses they purchased on the auction rehabilitated and up on the market faster. HUD has a website that people can go to, and if there's a home that's owned by HUD and it's up and ready to be sold, they can buy it.
2: Right.
0: But HUD has a backlog of these homes because HUD doesn't have the funding that it should in order to get a lot of these homes up and ready to go. And I thought that should have been right at the front.
2: Okay, but let me ask you this question. All right, the bill as stands,

0: would come in at what cost?
1: I don't know.
0: Well, there is going to be to what the programs that let me go say it this way. Do you agree with some of what is proposed in the bill?
1: Absolutely, a lot.
0: Give me the three things you think that is most stands out to you as something that you think is good.
1: Veterans' income has been adjusted. Veteran eligibility has been adjusted in such a way that some of their income is not going to count against them in order to get into purchasable homes.
0: Right.
1: I didn't even know that existed. And I know a bunch of veterans, and then I saw that, and I was like, that wasn't already.
0: Yeah, no, that's not already.
1: That's probably.
0: Give me two more.
1: The second thing is what I just mentioned, what I just talked about with Jenny. I thought the standard for what's considered low income needed to be raised for HUD eligibility years ago. So I thought that was a good thing. And then the mortgage, not the mortgage, but the eligibility for loans, which.
2: Mm-hmm.
1: Grant eligibility increased. I'll say that, and I thought that was a good thing.
0: All right, now just the three things
1: people shouldn't have to always pay back. They shouldn't always have to pay something back. Sometimes there should be some breaks available where break eligibility is available to be given.
0: Okay, just on the three things you named, there can be a price tag to that. Isn't that right?
1: There is a price.
0: Right. Yes. So maybe what you are saying that I happened on this particular issue you raised, I would have liked to seen that added. Maybe they were trying to keep the price tag down to get enough votes on both sides of the aisle to make it law, which, of course, now the president has said he's not going to sign it. And I think if he doesn't veto it, it becomes law anyway.
1: That's true. You got 10 days, and I think the
0: right.
1: 10 days
0: I
1: is
0: think
1: long.
0: The 10 days almost out.
1: Yeah.
2: Mm-hmm.
1: So the other thing I wanted to ask you, too, about is I saw that funding was taken away for teenage pregnancy prevention programs. Now, on the surface, that's a little alarming, but I also noticed that in the reasoning for that, there were a lot of these programs that had family planning components where there wasn't any really family planning. It was just basically talking about contraceptives and how to avoid STDs and not actually planning a family. So my question to y'all is that if you saw a program that was a teenage pregnancy prevention program and it was supposed to have a family planning component to it, what would you want in a family planning program for a teenager?
0: In a family planning program?
1: Yeah, if there's going to be a program that's designed to prevent teenage pregnancy, and in that program they have a component that's set up for family planning, I would want some things in there that shows that this is directly connected to planning of families, not just contraceptives talk and STD prevention talk.
0: All right, what would you like to see, Jenny? Your kids were teenagers later than mine, so I'd have to go back about 20-some years. You a little less than that.
2: I think, any good planning program speaks to the pros and cons of pregnancy, especially for young people. You know, the challenges that come with parenting. And Todd, I'll add, is something that you've talked about on many occasions, just the cost of having children. I think it's something that needs to be included when you're talking about, Planned Parenthood. Yeah, but let me just quickly say here, because, we might miss the moment or the mark on what Trump was really doing here. Trump has been taking digs and has been taking swipes at Planned Parenthood from day one. Right. And let's not forget that it is run by a very highly competent, highly able, highly capable black woman by the name of Lexis McGill Johnson. Right. But he's been coming for her, and he's been coming for Planned Parenthood for a long time. And when he cuts grant making for these types of institutions and organizations, it's really all part of the kind of the Save Act, the MAGA, the, you know, kind of the smoke and mirrors, where he's really trying to continuously increase the population, you know, in many ways of white and black people. He wants more white kids so that they can vote, and he wants more poverty among people of color. So he's just trying to increase the number of people living in this country.
0: I think we lost Jenny.
1: Yeah, she was fading out. You can still hear me, though, correct?
0: Yeah, I hear you.
1: I wanted to tell you that until she comes back, to the credit of the Trump administration and the Secretary of Treasury, this $1,000, they're calling it the Trump Investment Fund, that's available for everybody that has a child born in 2025 through 2028, that's a pretty good deal right there. Now, I don't believe he wasn't my pick for the presidency, but this particular thing is pretty good, and it does lead into the conversation for family planning. But in a teenage...
2: Right, but wait. But what you need to know about that, because everybody needs to know this, Trump didn't come up with that idea. That idea first began with a black man by the name of Derek Hamilton from the New School and the Center for Law, Race, and Justice here in New York City. Black man, Derek Hamilton, an economist, who came up with the concept of baby bonds, and it was done here in New York City first. And again, Trump is doing it not because he cares about every little child and family. It's just yet another tactic. It's another ploy to make you think that he's doing something to address affordability. Because remember, Todd, if every child gets that, it doesn't really move the needle, because the rich kids just get richer.
1: It does for those families that get it.
2: No, honey, because what's going to happen is everybody now. No, because you keep moving the ball down the field. If the rich kid now has the money, the rich kid just gets richer, and the kid who doesn't have any, he just moves a little further along, but he's still not equal.
1: You're missing.
0: All right, I'm gonna have to let it go there. Thank you for your calls. Thank you for your messages. Let me thank Jennifer Jones Austin, our co-host on our policy day. Let me thank all of you that called in and listened in, you that called in and couldn't get through, but hung in there anyhow. And of course, we'll be back tomorrow, same time, same station. Whatever you do, wherever you go, however you feel, tell somebody, tell anybody, tell everybody that Reverend Al told you personally, keep it real. Keep it real.
3: Keep it real.
0: Keep it real. I'll talk to you tomorrow.
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6: It's Sybil Wilkes with what we need to know. Bipartisan political tensions exploded in Maryland Wednesday afternoon. State Senate Republicans fiercely blasting Governor Wes Moore's sudden call for an August special legislative session focused on redistricting. GOP Senate leader Steve Hershey and Justin Reddy issued a scathing joint statement arguing the working class residents are actively drowning under a rising cost of living and skyrocketing energy bills, while the government plays political games to gut the state constitution for his own personal aspirations. In Kentucky, Governor Andy Beshear is demanding absolute clarity regarding the true medical status of Senator Mitch McConnell. The Democratic governor, Beshear, affirmed he sent an official letter directly to McConnell's office requesting an urgent update on the senator's health and well-being, noting that continuing to allow wild media speculation is unfair to the people of Kentucky. This move follows weeks of silence after McConnell was found unconscious following a suspected heart attack. A former Milwaukee County judge was handed a stiff financial penalty for obstructing federal immigration authorities. Prosecutors proved that former judge Hannah Dugan intentionally helped a criminal target temporarily evade an ICE arrest by directing agents away from her courtroom. Siding against incarceration guidelines, a federal judge ordered Dugan to pay a $5,000 fine. Finally, a heartbreaking medical diagnosis out of Texas is providing vital context to an NFL tragedy. Boston University University brain researchers confirmed that 25-year-old Dallas Cowboys defensive lineman Marshawn Nealon was suffering from the early stages of CTE when he tragically died by suicide last November. His family noted the degenerative disease provides vital context to his quiet mental health struggles. To subscribe to my free daily newsletter, please visit SybilWilks.com. 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I'm Sybil Wilks. 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
8: 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The sermon encouraged us to dig deep to remove bad habits, counterproductive decisions, destructive desires, and even a few dead memories, which will frequently haunt our decision-making powers. We were reminded that sustained elevation is dependent upon an unshakable foundation. If we are unsure about our elevation, more likely than not, it's because we are building upon an unstable foundation. And instead of shoring up our foundation through excavation, we just continue to build on insecure ground. So I want to leave you with this one thought today. It is not possible to elevate to your highest potential until you have first excavated an unreliable foundation.
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12: They don't want a two-state solution. 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

It's Friday, July 10th. Do you know what time it is? It's Al Sharpton's time. And for the next 3 hours, it's time to put aside all pretenses, deception, denial, or fronting. The time has come to keep it real on Keeping It Real with Reverend Al Sharpton. A very good afternoon to all of you across the country, and good morning to our West Coast listeners. Welcome to all those listening on Sirius XM, Channel 126, Urban View, where talk empowers and becomes action. I'm Dominique Sharpton. I'm Reverend Sharpton's eldest daughter. I'm just sitting in just for a brief moment here. Reverend Sharpton will be joining us live on Keeping It Real momentarily. Many of you know, first of all, it's Exhale Friday. So let's just take a deep breath and exhale. Exhale, let it out. It's Exhale Friday. And we are inviting everyone to call in and exhale with us on today. As we know, we have been doing a lot, dealing with a lot, moving with a lot going on, and we've got to stay the course. We've got to stay involved. We've got to stay determined. We've got to stay committed. But we also need to just take a moment and exhale. Sometimes we just want to get something out, get it off our chest. And we just need to have that moment to be able to exhale and to really just take in everything that's been happening and going on in the week. We know that there's a lot going on, and certainly we want to hear from you across the country. So you can join in on Exhale Friday with us today and call us at 1-877-532-5797, 1-877-532-5797. I'm coming to you live from National Action Network's corporate office in New York City. But Reverend Sharpton is uptown at the House of Justice, where he joined the attorney, the infamous, amazing civil rights champion for justice, our very own Benjamin Crump. And they are standing uptown at the House of Justice with the family of Nolan Wells. Many of us have been glued to this story, this tragedy of this as attorney Benjamin Crump has joined investigation into the death of Nolan Wells. And they are the family of Nolan Wells have joined attorney Benjamin Crump and Reverend Al Sharpton at the House of Justice in Harlem as they are calling for an investigation, obviously, to what happened when this 18-year-old disappeared during a 4th of July outing with friends and was found dead 2 days later after an extensive search involving multiple agencies. Well, the Wells family wants answers about why he was left on the island. It does not, they don't accept, of course, that his death was simply an accidental drowning. And so the official cause remains pending the autopsy and the toxicology results. But attorney Benjamin Crump has joined the investigation and has asked to launch an independent investigation as he plans to do this, and also a separate autopsy in Washington, D.C., while authorities continue to, of course, seek witnesses and photos and videos from Horn Island and try to really piece together what actually happened to this young man, 18 years old, Nolan Wells. So his family is with Reverend Sharpton and attorney Benjamin Crump at the House of Justice. And we are going to hear from Rev momentarily. Those of you who are tuning in via live stream are watching that live press conference as it's happening right now. And Reverend Sharpton will be joining us momentarily. We've got a lot to talk about and certainly want to hear from you. We want to talk about, obviously, in other news and everything that's been happening throughout the
week and going on around us. We want to talk about and certainly want to lift that up on Keeping It Real. We just ask, of course, that you just do that one thing. You call in and you want to talk to Rev, you want to talk to Dom, you want to talk about what's on your mind and you want to exhale with us. We just ask that you keep it real. We got to stop spreading misinformation. We got to stop being conduits of those that are just spreading nonsense and ignorance. It's time for us to step up in this moment. So you call in today, you exhale, you get it off your chest, but keep it real. Keep it real with each other. Keep it real with yourself. We owe that to each other. And in this moment, we've got to really come, as the young people say, we got to come correct with it. So we got to come correct in this moment. And whether we are, really trying to grapple our minds around what actually happened to this young man, Nolan Wells, or we are talking about or want to deal with what's going on with y'all's president, Trump. He's refusing to sign this bipartisan housing affordability bill. Want to talk about that. Want to talk about how, in terms of how we were dealing with the aftermath of celebrating, and if you want to talk about celebrating it, call it a celebration, but dealing with the country turning 250 years old and dealing with, of course, how we've been hearing the eruption of violence, violence amongst each other happening all over the country, really does paint a picture. And I think that we are mature enough, those that are listening on Keeping It Real, to really come together in this moment and talk about that, because there's a lot. There's just too much. It seems like every day we wake up and we're dealing with, okay, here we go, another situation, another issue. Now we're dealing with, the fact that this boy in Mississippi, something could have really happened to him, and they are trying to just brush it under the rug. We can't allow that to happen. We've got to stand up and we've got to be vigilant in this moment. We're also planning to go to Washington, D.C. And I know many of you all have been hearing about Rev talk about it and hearing about it in your respective spaces in your community. But we're heading to Washington, D.C. on August 28th and want to also talk about that. And people are talking about, how we're enraged in this moment and really dealing with how we can come together and really strategize. Well, what's the action plan? What we going to do? What's the Democrats going to do to really grapple with the fact that, we have got to deal with where our power stands in this country and where we stand on economics and politics. And that's, that retrospect. And then we've got to deal with what's going on in our communities and how we want certain bills to be passed and we want things to happen and move. But there are other things that are trying to hold us back. There are people that are in office that are trying to erase and eradicate a lot of the progress that we've made as a people in this country. The very same people whose ancestors built this country. And yet we are still dealing with having to be discriminated upon and dealing with how hatred and politics have really tried to deter us and push us back from making extensive progress into the future that we know we need. And so there's a lot that we are dealing with on all across the board, but we definitely know that if we're talking about this conversation, it really is much bigger. If we're talking about the housing bill and whether government can still function when major legislation obviously becomes leverage for unrelated political rights, if we're talking about that. And the fact that if we really want to get into it, how housing affordability has really become a major civil rights issue of today. And it's not just any issue, but it's become one of the most defining economic crisis that we are dealing with in America. And so millions of people, we're working full time. We still can't afford rent. There are young professionals that are being delayed to retain home ownership. There are seniors who are living on fixed income that are struggling with rising housing costs, and families who are making decent salaries are finding themselves priced completely out of neighborhoods where they grew up. And so when Congress, particularly a divided Congress, right, is actually able to negotiate bipartisan legislation, and that's relatively rare in today's political environment, but now President Trump is saying he doesn't want to sign the housing package.
because he wants Congress to first pass the Save America Act dealing with election laws. And that raises an important constitutional and also political question. And should unrelated legislation actually be held hostage to force action on another issue? I think that presidents have always used this leverage, and I think we need to talk about it. So everyday Americans, here we are waiting on solutions on housing. We're waiting on solutions on student debt. We care about what's going on with healthcare or the infrastructure. And we're wondering whether political strategy is coming before public service. Well, guess what? We're seeing the ramifications of what it means to actually do that. And so here we are, keeping it real, exhaling on this Friday, taking your calls, 1-877-532-5797, 1-877-532-5797. We'll be back with more of Keeping It Real with Sharpton. We'll be right back.

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1: It's Sybil Wilkes with what we need to know. Dramatic happenings in a Utah courtroom on Thursday. The romantic partner of Charlie Kirk's accused killer, Tyler Robinson, took the stand. In a recorded police interview played for the court, Lance Twiggs revealed that Robinson returned to their apartment crying and admitted that he wished he had not done it. A state investigator also presented text messages where Robinson confessed to the shooting and begged Twiggs to delete the evidence. The judge will soon determine if there's enough evidence to proceed to a criminal trial. On Capitol Hill, a wall of silence surrounds the health of veteran Kentucky Senator Mitch McConnell. When questioned by reporters on Air Force One, the president downplayed the situation, stating he has absolutely no idea how McConnell is doing. This remark follows weeks of silence after McConnell was found unconscious after a suspected heart attack in June. Kentucky Governor Andy Beshear formally requested a health update, even as several GOP lawmakers claim they've spoken with McConnell recently. In Mississippi, a grieving community is searching for answers after the body of 18-year-old Nolan Wells was recovered. The former college football player disappeared during a 4th of July holiday boating trip, triggering a massive multi-agency rescue effort. Now, the noted civil rights attorney Ben Crump has joined the family as they demand an investigation into his tragic death. That included a press conference held in New York today. Finally, American tennis star Coco Gauff was eliminated from Wimbledon Thursday morning. The seventh-ranked powerhouse fell in a heartbreaking three-set semifinal battle to Carolina Muchova at the All England Club, dropping the final set in a dramatic high-stakes tiebreaker match. To subscribe to my free daily newsletter, please visit SybilWilkes.com. For all the news 24/7, go to News1.com. I'm Sybil Wilkes. 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
10: 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We encourage you to listen in. It's a show where after the talk, you got to take action. And if you're a person who wants to take action, this is the show for you.
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0: Hill. I'm Dominique Sharpton, just sitting in for the Reverend now. Rev is going to be joining us momentarily. He was at the House of Justice in Harlem with Attorney Benjamin Crump and the family of Nolan Wells, the young teenager whose body was found over the 4th of July weekend in Mississippi. And the family wants answers. They want another investigation. Attorney Benjamin Crump is calling on an independent investigation, as well as calling for another autopsy to be performed on the body. They want to know what happened to Nolan. What happened to Nolan Wells? And it is Exhale Friday, so we are taking your calls. You can call in and let it out with us today on Keeping It Real. Call us at 1-877-532-5797. 1-877-532-5797. And you know, this story, the Nolan Wells story, it really deserves, in my opinion, a real careful discussion, because you know, the facts are still developing, right? And so whether a young black man or person, you know, dies under unusual circumstances, the family often asks, you know, the question. And we want to know, too, you know, did we get the whole story? And throughout history, there have been just too many cases where families were, you know, initially told one thing, one version of events, and, you know, later investigations uncover additional facts. And so that history, you know, has created understandable distrust. And so Attorney Benjamin Crump has joined the team. He has joined the family and has become really one of the nation's most recognizable civil rights attorneys, precisely because families want independent investigations. They want to know what happened to their loved ones. They want someone to care and to take consideration into the fact that that we matter, our lives matter. And, you know, so we are certainly really, really involved in wanting to know, you know, these facts as they continue to be uncovered, as Attorney Benjamin Crump and the family have continued to, you know, call for this special investigation and what actually is uncovered by this action and this call to action. And so they are announcing their efforts at the House of Justice with Reverend Sharpton. And Reverend Sharpton has always, you know, been steadfast in standing with families as they're calling for justice, and families who, you know, who really want answers about what happened to their loved ones. And we deserve that. And so, you know, we are extending our heartfelt prayers to the family of Nolan Wells as they continue to remain steadfast and strong and really going through these motions and finding out what actually happened to young Nolan. We're taking your calls and certainly want to hear from you as it's Exhale Friday. I want to say good afternoon as well to those on the message board who are tuned in, listening to us on nationalactionnetwork.net via live stream. Good afternoon to you and happy Exhale Friday. Let's get it out. Let's get it out. Let's get it out. 1-877-532-5797. Let's go. I don't know what's going on with the message board. I don't know what's going on. Y'all got some callers for me? Talk to me. Listening from Buffalo. Well, hello. Good afternoon to you, Thelma, on the message board. I see you. And Susan, listening from Louisiana. Good afternoon to you. While we got you there, want y'all to also just be in tune to what's happening. As we know, we are preparing to go to Washington, D.C. All over the country, we are organizing buses and caravans and communities to go to the March on Washington on Friday, August the 28th in Washington, D.C. We've been having a lot of strategy calls, and a lot of people are excited to get on board and get on a bus and to join us in Washington, D.C. as we really want to just advocate and really amplify our advocacy as it relates to all of the things that we know we deserve and are fighting for across this country, from voting rights to having the necessary conversations about economic justice and how jobs and everything that goes along with it in this political structure and this political climate that is working against us. And we want to also amplify what's working for us. And that is the coalition and unification of our people. We come together from all walks of life. We come together with different interests. We come together with different faiths. We come together with different ethnicities. But we come together, you know, understanding that we are all dealing with, you know, making sure that we all have access and opportunity to thrive, to succeed, and to, of course, amplify the best quality of life that we can in this country. And we all deserve that. And so we're coming together to amplify our issues and amplify our voice. And we know that our voice as a collective is stronger and more powerful. So we invite you all to join us. If you have not gotten the information for Washington, D.C., the March on Washington, make sure you go to the website and make sure you get the information and spread the word. NationalActionNetwork.net. You can start right there. All right. We ready to exhale. I still don't see who's going on my call screen. Can somebody help me here, Jay? Or somebody help me, please? Okay. It's Exhale Friday. And as we are saying, talking about, as Reverend Sharpton will soon be joining us to talk to tell us about what's going on with Nolan Wells, and as the family is in town today in New York, really trying to meet and, with the coalition and Attorney Benjamin Crump really leading that helm for this private investigation to continue to find out and uncover what actually happened with this young man. And you know, and we need to have these necessary conversations, even with amongst our young people. You know, I am a mom of a young black male, and, you know, having to have these conversations to keep our children safe, to keep our families connected, you know, it's very important. And so I know that, you know, this unfortunate tragedy has stirred up a lot of emotions, especially in those who have children like myself, because you just never want to get that call. Like, you never want to be on the receiving end and finding out that something tragic happened to your child, to your loved baby. And it's a travesty to continue to have to see, and then to have it unfold in the public eye, I think is a tremendous burden as well. And so lifting up the family and so many families who've had to endure these tragedies as well and had to endure this pain, we definitely reach out to you as well, and the family of Nolan. I see Pam holding on from Chicago. Thank you for updating. We live and we exhaling. So Pam from Chicago.
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0: Hello, hello, everybody. Welcome to another episode of your favorite radio show, where we talk about what's trending in pop culture while helping you become the best version of yourself.
1: Yes,
0: it's your girl
1: yes.
0: Bex here.
1: Oh, and it's your girl Key. Hello. Sorry. Well, whether you're into fashion, music, gaming, K-pop, sports, you know, figuring out life, we've got something for you, and today is especially special because we're talking all things fashion. Something I don't know nothing about. Yes, I get to get some tips today, baby. And from who we have here, we have, I'm tongue-tied. Oh, Lord, what's going on with me today? It's been a while, huh? We're talking all things fashion with the amazing fashion show producer, casting director, stylist extraordinaire, and so much more. It's your girl, Lana Ray.
2: Hey. Hey, pretty girl.
1: Hello, hello, and welcome to the show.
2: Thank you for having me.
0: All right, but y'all already know, before we get into all the fashion tea for today, we got to share a memory verse straight out of the good book, breaking down for Gen Z and the hip hop community. So, what we got today, Key?
1: So, as God's chosen people, holy and dearly loved, clothe yourselves with compassion, kindness, humility, gentleness, and patience. That comes from Colossians chapter 3, verse 12.
0: So y'all already know at Pretty Girl Influence, we believe that being pretty comes from the inside out. Now, we all love a good fashion statement, a good fashion piece. Mm-hmm. But honestly, I feel my best when I'm radiating positive vibes and love and high vibrations. I feel like that makes me look a lot better on the outside. So, yeah.
1: Agreed.
0: Put on the swag on the outside and on the inside, y'all.
1: Yes. And let's keep that in mind as we get into today's conversation. Okay. All right.
0: Yep. Because today's guests literally helps people bring fashion dreams into real life. She produces fashion shows. She's a casting director, a stylist, a creative visionary, and she is producing the upcoming Baltimore Met Gala this August at Maryland Live.
1: Ooh, yes. Welcome again to the Pretty Girl Influence Show.
2: So happy to be here.
1: Oh, man, she booked and busy, ain't she?
2: But I'm here. That's okay, all that matters, okay?
1: Booked and busy, mm-hmm. Okay?
0: That's right. Wow. All right, so
1: let's just get into it.
0: Yeah, I mean, to start off, how did you discover your passion for fashion?
2: You know, I never grew up thinking or even wanting to do what I do. Well, for me, it was like just a series of opportunities, and it happened to be something that I love and something that I happen to be, I feel, naturally good at. And over the years, for me, it's really been trial and error. I've made so many mistakes along the way. I didn't have a mentor. I didn't have anyone to show me the ropes. But I kind of just fell into it, opportunity after opportunity. And I think what separates me from other people is I didn't quit.
1: Yes.
2: I didn't stop when it got hard. Mm-hmm. I didn't stop when I lost money or lost opportunities, lost clients. For me, everything is just a learning lesson. Mm-hmm. And that's how I'm able to continue to grow. And here I am. Like a dinosaur, decades later.
1: Cut it out.
2: Literally like 25 years later. I don't know how old y'all are. I think y'all are in diapers.
1: Oh.
2: When I started, okay, they were with the baby face. Y'all probably had diapers on when I started. So that's how long it's been.
1: How will they know?
2: They will never know. Until now. Now they know. But just saying that to say, it's just been a series of opportunities in something that I love.
1: And that's great.
2: Yeah.
1: That's great. Because I was actually watching the movie Soul the other day. I don't know if y'all know that cartoon.
2: Yeah.
1: So, you really think something is for you. And then when you try something else and see like how that makes you feel, because you really, like all your life, you really thought that you was about that life. And then you find something else, or that something else finds you. And now you see that that's your passion. I think that is so cool.
2: Yeah.
1: Because
2: yeah.
1: like you're really living in it. Like the good stuff. Yeah.
0: Yeah. And you know what?
1: Not honestly, it.
0: I feel like some of the best opportunities aren't the ones that you find. Yes. It's the ones that find you.
2: Yeah.
1: Exactly.
2: It definitely found me. No one in my family is an entrepreneur. No one in my family is into fashion. It was literally something that found me. Mm-hmm. Something that found me. And even just thinking back when I was a kid, like middle school, I was a huge tomboy. But hey. I remember always getting compliments on my outfits, mm-hmm. you know, just even how I dress. I feel like it was always in me. And it's definitely something that found me. And I guess I found it at the same time.
1: Oh,
2: yeah.
1: Beautiful.
2: Aww, period.
0: Okay. So, you know, you said that, you know, you've learned a lot on your journey. It's like trial and error experiences. So what is the difference between like just, you know, wearing an outfit mm-hmm. versus having your own personal style? This is something that I've also had to learn throughout the years, too. But.
2: Yeah. Well, people don't realize sometimes that fashion and style are two different things.
1: Mm-hmm. Oh, please like, enlighten me.
2: No, fashion and style. Style is how you put this shirt together and how you make it yours. Fashion mm-hmm. is just the shirt that you throw on. Mm-hmm. But how do you make it your personality? How do you make it your style? How do you make it look well on you? How do you wear it versus it wearing you? Mm-hmm. That's the difference between fashion and style. Style is a person's persona. Mm-hmm. Fashion is just the thing that you throw on.
1: I love that.
2: You know, so.
1: Yeah. Love that. Mm-hmm. So what would you say makes someone memorable on the runway?
2: Now, and that's why I love what Pretty Girl Radio is all about. Oh, I'm sorry. Pretty Girl Radio. Okay. Yeah. I'm like Pretty Girl Radio. That's why I love what this show is about what's inside mm-hmm. and what radiates outside. Yeah. Like, it's not even always the outfit. Mm-hmm. And when you think about modeling, everyone thinks because I'm pretty or because I'm handsome, I can be a model. And right. that's so not true. Because you can look good, but not be photogenic. You can be pretty, but you can stand on a runway and you look dead. Mm-hmm. You know, like, your energy. Mm-hmm. So what makes someone memorable is their energy, their presence. They don't even have to say a word.
1: Right.
2: It's like you see, it's like even with artists, if you think about music and like you see an artist and you know that they're a star.
1: Yeah.
2: You can see a person and you can know whether they're a model or not. And it's not always it doesn't always have to do with what they look like on the outside. Mm-hmm. It's their aura. It's inside. Right. It's inside. Because there are a lot of models that aren't traditionally pretty. They're mm-hmm. not traditionally handsome, but mm-hmm. they have this look and this energy
1: that different.
2: Yeah, makes mm-hmm. you stand out. So absolutely.
0: So what would be your advice to like people getting into modeling that are trying to develop their aura?
2: Yeah.
0: And especially with like young teens and tweens that are trying mm-hmm. to get into it as well.
2: Confidence. Mm-hmm. Confidence. Mm-hmm. Confidence will get you farther than any pretty face in the world. And confidence starts with your parents, your family, your mm-hmm. friends, the people that are around you.
1: Mm-hmm. Yep.
2: Because if you don't have that confidence, if you don't believe in yourself, mm-hmm. why would anyone else believe in you?
1: Yep.
2: And your confidence is what makes you step into a room and feel like you own it. Feel like you already got the job
1: mm-hmm.
2: is your confidence. So that's super important. Yeah.
1: And so what mistakes do you think young people make when they're trying to be fashionable?
2: Trying to be fashionable.
1: Exactly. I was thinking the same thing.
0: Okay.
1: Wanted to hear the extra say. Thank you for that confirmation.
2: Like, not everything is for everybody.
1: Right.
2: Not everything fits your body, your body type.
1: Mm-hmm.
2: Not everything, like, and that goes into knowing yourself, knowing your body, knowing mm-hmm. what looks good on you, and also having your own style and your own persona. Why do you mm-hmm. want to look like everyone else?
1: Yeah. Right.
2: Why do you want to be what everyone else is when you can really just be yourself and make it your own? And that is also what makes you memorable
1: mm-hmm.
2: as a model or as a person or as an artist, a musician, you know, mm-hmm. all those things is your persona and your style.
1: Agreed.
2: Mm-hmm.
1: Agreed. Yeah. She giving us some gems today, baby. Oh, it's going to be a long and good.
2: Long and good.

0: Joe's.
1: Okay.
0: Trader Joe's tote bags are in style. Now I've been seeing a lot of just tote bags in general, yeah. But I guess everybody has like their specific brands. And now I guess the brand is Trader Joe's. But also I've been hearing a lot about Trader Joe's is the cleanest option as far as groceries are coming into play. Because, I mean really? For America,
2: it's for America, it's the cleanest.
1: That's why.
2: Yeah.
1: I don't know what to believe anymore, to be honest. So
2: yeah. I haven't seen the Trader Joe bag. I know there was an IKEA version of that at one point. Like, everyone was, like, rocking the IKEA totes. Do you, whatever. If that's what you like.
1: The tote, the Stanley cup, money. That's all they want.
2: Go yard bag.
1: Like, I don't understand. But then again, isn't it like, because, you know, a lot of stores are going into like no bags or like you got to purchase the bags.
2: Yeah.
1: So it's like the tote like for the groceries, or is it really just like, I'm here to be cute. Just know that I shop at Trader Joe's.
2: Or both.
0: I'm a Trader Joe's baddie.
1: I'm a Trader Joe's supermarket. I don't know.
0: Yeah, I mean, I feel like I feel like it's like a little mix of both, because some people do like the showing off the brand.
2: Yeah.
0: And then also, I mean, I don't know like how much room, how many pockets are in this bag, but tote bags are very convenient.
1: I haven't seen a breakdown of this bag yet. Every video I've done seen, it's just a bunch of people bombarding each other to get a bag and or a long, long geeking line.
2: That's crazy.
1: To get a bag.
2: I'm good. Yeah. I don't need a bag.
0: But I also feel like it's for like the nostalgia. Because even when I was down at Rolling Loud, I can't lie, I am a Dunkin' girly. So there was a pop-up at Rolling Loud, and oh my God, I was so mad. I missed. I was running around interviewing all these artists, so I didn't have time to stop by their pop-up. But Dunkin' had these bucket hats and it's not a fanny pack, but it's kind of like a big fanny pack. I don't know the name for it.
2: Yeah,
0: but,
2: like one of those things.
0: But yeah. Oh my gosh. And I was like, just to have like one of those bags or that hat. I can't lie. I get it.
1: Okay.
0: I live in America. Like, I'm a consumer. I'm sorry.
2: So the same way you feel about that, everyone who shops at Trader Joe's, that's how they feel.
0: Yeah, okay. I think that's like the thing now.
1: And like the Starbucks cups, because I see so many Starbucks.
2: I don't drink none of that. So
1: no, you don't have to drink it.
2: Yeah.
1: Safeway got the like a whole section of cups. Just cups everywhere. Mm-hmm. But hey, I don't know.
2: That's
1: I don't
2: crazy.
1: Know. Yeah. I don't know.
0: But I mean, like, everybody has like their little knickknacks, and you know, the boo-boos are still very hot right now.
1: Yeah.
2: I have never gotten into that. It seems a little childish to me.
1: The little boo-boo?
2: Yeah. The little boo-boos.
0: They're little cute. I just got my first little boo-boo for my birthday.
2: Oh, I'm sorry. I'm sorry to call you childish. Yeah.
1: That's a little boo-boo.
0: Yeah, but I can't lie. Oh, it's so cute.
2: It's so ugly that it's cute. It's one of those things. I've never gotten into it. I don't know.
1: Me neither, girl. Me neither.
2: I'm sorry.
1: I can't get into a lot of
2: And then have it on the Birkin is crazy.
1: Girl. I was sitting here like it's overpowering her keys. Like,
2: yeah.
0: Yeah, see, like, I have it on my keychain, but I have been seeing, like, people putting the Labubus on the designer bags.
2: Yeah.
0: And it's like, now, like, I love a good charm bag.
2: Yeah.
0: A bag charm. Yeah. However you say it. Same thing. but I don't know. I know Labubus are, like, a little bit on the more expensive side as far as, like, accessories, but putting on like a Birkin bag, I don't
2: know. That's crazy. Well, you will never lose your keys.
0: Oh yeah,
2: that's your plus.
1: That
2: you will never ever lose
1: those
2: keys.
1: He's definitely the security guard of your keys now.
0: Yep.
1: Cool.
0: Nobody messing with it.
1: So do you think fashion is about the item or the story behind it?
2: Oh, definitely the story behind it.
1: Mm-hmm.
2: Definitely the story behind it. Especially when you go to a fashion show, it's an experience. It's a story.
1: Yeah.
2: The music, the models, the vibe, the energy.
1: All of that.
2: Yeah. And you can take that same piece of clothing and put it in a different setting with different music, different models. It's a whole different story.
1: It's a vibe, right?
2: Yeah, it's definitely a story.
1: Okay. Yeah. Mm-hmm. Love that.
2: Yeah.
1: I want to see a fashion show.
2: I got to come to the Baltimore Met Gala.
1: I got to get there.
2: Yeah, y'all have to come. August 29th.
1: August 29th. Got to get there.
2: Yeah. Yeah. It'll be nice.
1: What's next on the docket? Are we talking fashion icons? Are we talking pop culture? Are we there yet?
0: You know what? Have you seen the... Because I just recently... Like, oh my gosh. Y'all, my weekend was so busy. And I had so many things going on.
1: Oh yeah, my girl just had a birthday.

0: birthday.
1: Who, Taylor?
2: No.
3: Oh, no, Taylor. I'm thinking about the wedding. I'm like, Taylor, like that. Birthday? Oh, you just had a birthday.
1: Yes, happy birthday.
3: 26.
4: Like I said, she was in diapers.
3: Literally. That's crazy.
4: That is insane. Happy birthday.
1: Thank you. Yeah, so within all the festivities, I missed out on a festivity happening on July 3rd. Taylor Swift and Travis Kelce just got married. Madison Square Garden.
4: Love it. Good for her.
2: Did not cross my FYP, and that's crazy because when y'all was going crazy over the football game, I was seeing y'all everywhere, but I didn't get to see the wedding.
4: I think they had it locked down.
1: There was like, so much going on.
4: Secure.
2: Yeah. The people on the outside knew about it. Where is my news? Y'all know I go to TikTok for the news.
4: Yeah. And I didn't see much about news. Yeah.
1: Well, I did see that a lot of the guests for the wedding, they weren't allowed to have their phones, so it wasn't a super in-our-face thing.
4: Yeah, I agree.
1: Yeah.
2: And they had my boy Adam Sandler did.
1: Yep. Look at Taylor Swift getting her love story.
2: Yes, oh, love that for her.
1: The love story.
4: Does that mean her music is going to change? Because, you know, she's known
2: that
4: for
2: is a good question.
4: Singing about heartbreaks. Now what's she going to sing about? Yeah. A wedding?
2: Love.
1: Married life.
2: Oh. Love. She's
4: we got to
2: so
4: wait for them to break
2: now.
4: Up to get some good music.
2: She's one of our
4: Yeah, because she's known for singing about her exes. Now she don't have any anymore.
2: Mm-hmm. Oh, well. True. Yeah.
4: Oh, well.
2: Shall be interesting.
4: Good for her. I'm not hating. I'm happy for her. She's happy. I'm happy.
2: Yes, congratulations, Taylor. Oh, speaking of love.
1: Yep.
2: Let's talk about the love on top of the Empire State Building.
1: Yep.
4: Is it a love season? It's like...
2: I don't know why we're
4: in a season
2: fell
4: of like
2: love.
4: All this.
2: I don't know.
1: I guess that... Hot Girl Summer is not in the building. Listen. It's Lover Girl Summer.
4: Lover Lane,
1: yeah.
2: I don't know. I thought it was going to be popping this summer because of the breakups that's happened over the
1: There have been a lot of breakups
2: frame.
1: This year.
4: Well, Megan Thee Stallion's going to have a good summer.
2: My girl always got that down.
1: Always hot girl summer with her. She hot girl
2: pat.
1: Every season.
2: Okay, hear me. She already got the bikini. What is it? The swimsuit line. Mm-hmm. Yeah, she been ready. Stay ready.
1: Mm-hmm.
2: She ain't got to put music out no more with my bikinis.
1: Yeah. So for those of y'all that haven't seen, because oh my gosh, like it's just been so much happening, and July has been busy.
2: Yeah.
1: July has been busy. A whole lot of things going on. But yeah, so if y'all didn't see, there was a couple that climbed the Empire State Building. It was a couple days before the 4th of July, and they climbed the Empire State Building all the way to the top, where they hung a banner reading, "When the power of love beats the love of power, the world will know peace."
2: Can we break that down? Say that again.
1: Break it down. Okay, let's do it one more time for the people.
2: Yeah. Thank you.
1: All right. When the power of love beats the love of power, the world will know peace.
4: I love that. Who are they? And why did they send this message? But I love the message.
1: Now, oh my gosh. I just looked it up the other day ago. I can't remember who exactly said this quote, but it was a quote from an artist, like... I want to say in the 80s. Don't quote me on it, but look it up because and save that quote for later. Very good quote. But so it basically talks about, you know, we see it in our government, in toxic relationships, in just interactions with people in everyday life. Mm-hmm. People are fighting for that power. People are fighting to be in control rather than just, you know, doing it for the love of the game, if you will.
2: Well, I think Trump did it for the love of the game.
1: Trump did it for the love of the power.
2: I feel like he's had power for a minute now, just not as much power as he has now, but he's always kind of sort of been in some type of power.
4: But I feel the more you get, the more you want.
2: Oh,
4: and
2: yeah,
4: then you turn
2: part.
4: Into this monster.
2: And it'll consume you.
4: And then you lose touch of reality.
2: Yeah.
4: And people hate you. And then
2: that.
4: They try to shoot your ear off. You know?
1: Oh, God.
4: All those things.
1: Allegedly.
4: Allegedly.
1: But, you know, what do I know? I'm just
4: a little 26-year-old.
1: I'm just a girl on the radio.
2: A little U.S. American.
4: U.S. American.
1: Oh, my God.
2: You know what I mean?
1: Well, but, you know... If you want to look more into this couple's daring love story, they actually have a documentary on Netflix.
2: I do.
1: Skywalkers, a love story. I haven't, I just recently heard about it with their big act on the Empire State Building, but I am definitely going to be looking into that documentary because, like, that.
4: Interesting.
1: Oh my God. Like, it was just so crazy to live on the edge like that and have somebody that is just as crazy as you.
4: They need to get married immediately. They are meant for each other.
1: That yeah, so they actually proposed at the top of the building. Yeah, but then they got arrested.
2: That's
1: so
2: not supposed to happen.
1: But
2: sounds like a love story to me. Don't they do that?
1: You know what?
2: I watch too much TV?
4: We go to jail and find out.
2: Oh, no. Wait a minute. Oh, no, ma'am. I'm good on that. I know I will not make it in jail. I will definitely be somebody's. They will take me. I know for a fact.
4: No, we don't want that.
2: No, we don't. That's why we're not going there. Hello. All right, let's leave this side of town and let's get on the more holier side of town, okay? Because that's a little raunchy, okay? Miles Minnick. All right, if you haven't heard, Miles Minnick is a Christian hip hop artist who just became the first Christian artist inducted into the XXL freshman class. What are y'all takes on that? Meow, meow, meow, meow. My man, let me give you a sound. Congratulations.
1: Yep.
2: Because you are the first. Yes. Do y'all think faith and mainstream culture can coexist?
4: For sure. I feel like it does exist. It's not as mainstream as it could be.
2: Yes.
4: Mm-hmm. Or should be. Mm-hmm. I mean, it's not my first choice of music, no, but I know that there is a huge following.
2: They are growing.
4: Yeah,
2: for sure.
4: Yeah, for sure.
2: Agreed.
4: I'm not mad at that.
2: I'm not either.
4: Why not? If we can include everything else, why can't we include?
2: Okay. Yeah. Hello.
4: The good stuff.
2: Okay. I do miss a little good. You know. Wait a minute. See, you guys, you're still on the raunchy side. We over here the holy side now.
4: Amen.
2: Do we think authenticity is becoming more popular than simply fitting in?
1: Mm. I mean, 100%. Like,
2: I
1: mean, if you're following the crowd, you're always going to be of the crowd.
4: Yeah. Mm-hmm.
1: If you want to stand out, you know, you have to stand out and be different than everybody else.
2: Agreed.
4: I agree. Especially, I think, in this time right now with a lot of the AI and a lot of people doing AI and the filters and everyone's trying to be perfect. I think there's also a wave of people that are intentionally being imperfect, intentionally being real.
1: Yeah.
4: Because we don't want to be too fake. Because sometimes the AI gets a little bit too much and then you don't know what's real.
2: Mm-hmm. Oh, I don't. Sometimes
4: you don't know what's real.
1: Yeah.
4: So
1: there's a lot of people that can't differentiate between AI
4: sometimes
1: and a real video.
4: Sometimes I be mistaken.
2: I will watch a clip and be like,
1: I have to watch it a few times.
2: And I'm like, wait a minute.
4: Yeah, I almost got tricked. I saw a clip of something and I almost got tricked. And I realized it was AI. So I think there is now.
2: I got tricked with this video. She was like, I'm about to text my mom and tell her I shaved my head.
1: Girl. Oh, no, I've been seeing those.
2: She had the dreads, and then she was like, Ma, I can't take this no more. I'm cutting my hair off. And then she sent the clip, and it was just freaking, but it's like, no, she's not moving. Her hand's not moving. So who's shaving her head?
4: Crazy.
2: She almost had me.
1: Oh,
2: but
1: no.
2: I was like, dreads don't fall that fast. What's the Snow White theory?
1: Yeah. So
2: what is that?
1: Yeah, so I recently saw this video of this guy was attending, he was at the Disneyland, and he was talking with Snow White, and he was basically saying, you know, like, I hope you don't eat any more poison apples. And then she responds with, oh, like, what do you mean? I ate an apple, and I was told when I eat this apple, the love of my life will appear. And but it's like, you know, as the viewer, we know that apple is poison, and we know like the chain of events that led up to, you know, her eating the apple, her going to sleep, and then waking up to her prince standing right there. But then from her perspective, you know, she ate the apple, and then her prince, and then she woke up, her prince was there. So it's like, you know, granted, like, yes, it is a really messed up situation. She was deceived, manipulated.
4: Yeah.
1: But in a sense, you know how people say, God gives his strongest battles to his toughest soldiers, and, you know, everything happens for a reason.
2: Yeah.
1: You know, like, it's, now granted, I'm not necessarily for the for the thought process of like, okay, that was a good thing that happened.
4: Yeah.
1: But she did get what she wanted out of it. Like her dream of finding, like getting her dream man came true. It's a very
2: to what cost?
1: To what cost? Yeah. But
2: that, you know, like, never, the question.
1: Yeah. I don't know. Like in a way, like I kind of like it because it's like, you know, you can go through some of the most messed up things in your life, but look at what the result of that could be.
4: And if you didn't go through those things, would you have the same result?
1: Yeah.
4: Question.
1: Yeah. Like, I can't lie. I've been through a lot in my life, but it's like, I used to think like, oh man, like I didn't want this to happen to me. But honestly, I would not be sitting here if those things didn't happen. Yeah. So I'm grateful for it all. I'm grateful for the good times, the bad times, everything in between. Yeah.
2: Agreed.
4: I agree.
2: I'm over here like stuck. No,
3: you stuck on the toughest soldiers. When she said toughest soldiers, I was like, oh, she wanted a toughest soldiers.
1: I can't lie. I don't want to be in these battles sometimes, but.
3: You get renewed every year. Your membership.
2: All right. I did not sign up.
1: I don't know who wants to. Man.
2: Is it time for the game?
1: Okay.
2: Oh no, we got to talk about where is that?
4: The Baltimore Met Gala.
2: Yes. And we got to get the details.
4: Yeah, you so need to know what's going on. So
2: give us the tea, sis. Okay. Tell us all about it.
4: August 29th, it's our fifth annual. It is at the Maryland Life Casino. The theme this year is Mahogany, a tribute to Diana Ross.
2: Ooh, that's my girl.
4: Yes. So our model call is this weekend. We had 720 models register
2: to be part of this event.
4: Yeah, the most. I think before this, the largest we had was like 500. So it's definitely growing. So yeah, our model calls this weekend and the show's the 29th. I'm excited.
1: All right. Well, y'all make sure to check out the show. 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And remember, pray with us, don't play with us.
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7: Dear hero, whoever you are, thank you for donating plasma. 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
8: I have swells all up and down my arms or my legs, my hands. 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It's crazy because it was daily that I'd have these, and it's just gone.
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0: 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Welcome to another episode of Crunch Time Podcast in partnership with We Care Baltimore. 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
1: What's going on, everybody? Weezy in the house, y'all.
0: Weezy is in the house, y'all. Everybody is in the house. We have a good show for you today. But you know what we do. We got to always do what we do first, Weezy, which is talk about the business, talk about our, we the business highlight of the week. We're going to highlight ourselves. We're doing the thing. So we're going to definitely have to highlight ourselves. But we are streaming live here at WOLBBaltimore.com. 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Again, that's 410-481-1010. 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Shout out to all those who was watching live on our social media platforms. 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We got a business of the week. Business of the week is you, Weezy. Let's go.
1: No, that's you. That's you. You doing it. I'll do a little highlight.
0: Yes, sir.
1: So everybody already know I am Tally Biscuits LLC, and I sell hibiscus tea, all natural tea. 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
0: 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Dr. KB and Weezy, you know what it is.
1: Yeah, come on, y'all. Let's network.
0: Let's do it. But now, we got a great show, like I said, for y'all today. It's Crunch Time, y'all.
1: Yeah.
0: It's Crunch Time, y'all. Welcome to another edition, y'all, where we highlight people who are making moves, breaking barriers, and changing the game. And we have one lady, young lady here in particular, who is absolutely changing the game. She's our special guest today. She's not just winning medals, she's making history. She's Baltimore's own. She's a record breaker, trailblazer, business owner, children's book author. NCAA gymnast, y'all, in the building. She's a first to commitment to the Talladega College gymnastics program, the first HBCU gymnast in Alabama. She's the first to perform during the NWSL halftime show. That's for those who don't know, that's the National Women's Soccer League.
1: Oh, I didn't know that.
0: Yeah, National Women's Soccer League, yes. So please welcome the amazing, talented, Baltimore native, Miss Kirsten Johnson, y'all.
2: Kirsten. Hello, hello,
0: KJ,
2: hello.
0: KJ in the building.
2: How y'all doing?
0: Good, good. How are you?
2: I'm doing pretty good. Can't complain.
0: That's right, that's right. We also got Momager in the building. We got Miss Sharon in the building, y'all. Mm-hmm. Give it up for Miss Sharon.
2: Yeah, what's hashtag up, what's Mama up? Dukes.
0: Yes, sir, yes, sir. Mama Dukes in the building. We love having you guys here. We thank you guys for supporting Crunch Time, and we definitely want to support you, Kirsten, and be, you know, you got a lot going on, and we just want to talk about some of it because I know we can't probably cover it everything.
1: Yeah, we can't. But it's too much for one segment.
2: It's okay.
0: Yeah, she does so much. Like, I was like, oh my God, I was blown away. And when I saw you on social media, and I just was like, we got to get her on Crunch Time, y'all, because she's a Baltimore native. We got to highlight our own. We got to make sure we take care of our own. You know what I mean?
2: Thank you.
0: Yeah, so for people that don't know who Kristen Johnson is, tell us about who you are.
2: Well, I'm a collegiate gymnast. Like she said, I actually was the first HBCU gymnast. Well, not was. I am the first HBCU gymnast of Alabama. I committed to Talladega College. We were the second HBCU ever with the gymnastics team. I'm a four-time All-American, 2024 USAG vault champion, also the first HBCU gymnast to win an individual event title. So I've done a lot. Still taking it all in to this day, but just very blessed.
0: Awesome, awesome, awesome. And then who are you outside of the gymnast and all the things that you do?
2: I'm just very just authentic. I'm just me. Honestly, I'm actually a homebody.
0: Are you?
2: I am. I am. I have a big personality, very goofy, but sometimes, you know, I just like to chill, watch Netflix. I love to shop. I love to dance. I love to sing. Right now, I'm actually pursuing singing and acting.
0: Oh, wow.
1: So, you can sing too?
2: Yeah, I got a little song.
0: Okay. I'm going to ask you to bust a note. I ain't going to do that to you.
2: Next time for sure.
0: So you know, we want to start with the beginning of you know, how you became who you are today. So what are your beginnings like? What did you
1: the one that's like jumping on the couch and
2: man I was I was a very
1: look at mama yeah if you don't sit down
2: man I was jump a in, very busy kid yeah no go ahead
0: what was she like was
3: everywhere
0: she like? Everywhere
3: flipping oh it doesn't matter what activity we put her in. Brother was ballet, she gonna flip. Cheerleading, they used her as the stunt person. grocery stores, up and down the aisles.
1: For real.
3: Dressing rooms.
1: Yeah, and you know what a lot of parents do, they put them kids on Adderall. You got the blessing out of all of that. You know what I mean? They try to slow the kids down. These kids are gifted.
3: Yeah. You know what? Let them be kids.
1: Right.
3: Let them
1: be
3: kids.
0: Mm-hmm.
3: That was her expression, and after a while, you know, we just couldn't avoid anymore.
1: Like,
3: this is her thing.
2: I started doing curls by like the age of two. So,
0: oh wow,
2: yeah, I was definitely a little busybody. I was.
1: You was doing cartwheels at two?
2: Yeah, actually, I have a little video of it.
1: Oh,
2: yeah,
1: wow.
2: I don't know who taught me a cartwheel, but you know, I was also.
3: Oh, stop, but you know, it's your brother. He gonna have.
2: Oh yeah, you know. Oh my bad, big bro. I'm so sorry. But I was definitely a daredevil for sure. No fear, like. Oh, wow. One of those type of kids, yeah.
3: Okay. That was what made us sign her up. She did a backflip. She had never did it before.
1: Mm-hmm.
3: She didn't like this little girl trying to outdo her doing everything at Port Discovery downtown, actually.
2: Yeah, very
3: shout out to Port Discovery. Because that's what got her into the gymnastics.
0: Okay.
3: And we were screaming from the bottom, don't do it, because we knew what she was about to do.
0: Yeah.
3: And she did that backflip. She stuck that thing. We was like,
0: that's what y'all knew. It's like, okay.
3: No more cheerleading.
2: Yeah. So I started gymnastics by like the age of 10, which is very late. Usually kids start at 2-3 years old.
0: Yeah.
2: I started at the age of 10. Started at level 4 and then skipped some levels. And I was just self-taught. So some of the coaches didn't really... They couldn't really teach me anything.
0: Uh-huh.
2: So they kind of like skipped me up some levels, and I've just been doing it ever since.
0: There.
2: So it's my calling. Yep, exactly.
0: Wow.
2: Yep.
1: What high school did you go to?
2: I was homeschooled, actually, because of my sport. So I wanted to go to the Olympics at one point. And we would train like 4 to 5 days in a week, 6 hours each practice. So we would practice in the morning, stop, have a break, do school, eat lunch, practice again. And it was just repeat throughout the week. Yeah.
0: Wow. So did you have any gymnasts that you saw, watched growing up that inspired you?
2: Mm-hmm. Gabby Douglas. Yep.
0: Yes.
2: That was my number one.
0: Shout
2: I used
0: to
2: watch her movie, oh my gosh, religiously.
1: Mm.
2: That was my girl. Like growing
3: Ulcers, up. Leotards.
2: Yeah. Everything. It was just so nice to see another gymnast who looked like me, and she was... just doing her thing out there, just excelling and just really just breaking
3: barriers.
2: Yeah.
0: So who sacrificed the most to make sure that you can fulfill your dream?
2: It was both of my parents.
0: Oh,
2: both of my parents, for sure.
1: Good answer.
3: It's a factual answer.
2: Okay. It's true.
3: I might have did the physical, but the husband did the financial.
0: Okay.
3: I'll tell you.
0: I got you.
3: I got to be with her, so... That's
2: sure.
3: how we did it. Without him, if I was a single parent, as expensive as this sport is,
0: mm-hmm.
3: There's she no probably way. Wouldn't have stayed in the sport.
0: Oh, okay.
2: For sure.
3: Shout
2: for
3: out sure. to blessing, shout out to my alpha man.
0: That's he right. Shout alpha. Him out.
2: Howard hey, Johnson. Howie.
3: Howard Johnson, also in Baltimore, known as Hojo.
0: Okay, okay. He owned a hotel? Howard Johnson?
2: Oh, my God. Yeah. Oh, my God.
0: That's
2: yeah.
0: funny. But Baltimore isn't exactly known for gymnasts, right?
2: Mm-hmm.
0: So did people really understand, you know, your dream? Did they understand what you were doing?
2: I guess not too much. I kind of felt, well, first off, I feel like I kept my circle very small. Mm-hmm. I always was the type of person to move quietly. So everything that I was doing, I was kept in within like my family.
0: Right.
2: And I didn't really get into social media like that until I went to Talladega. There wasn't really too much of coverage on what we were doing. Right. So not only was I putting myself out there, I was also putting the team out there as well.
0: Okay.
2: And I really just started connecting like with my audience and just letting them see like behind the scenes of what we do, how the college experience is, and definitely for an HBCU because it was new.
0: Right.
2: So, yeah, but Baltimore, yeah, they didn't really know me like that until I started getting on social media, and then I started making a name for myself.
0: That's what's up. That's
3: shout
0: what's up.
3: Out to Bad Girl B More.
2: Oh yeah, she really put me on for
3: she's
2: sure this year.
3: She's actually the one who really got her going in Baltimore recently, probably in the last 3-4 months.
2: Yep.
0: Wow.
1: How do you keep a clear mind? Like your friends, you know, I know, you know, you got decoys or friends that pull you away from your gift, mm-hmm. or you get caught up in, you know, caring for someone.
2: Mm.
1: How do you stay focused and locked in? Because your form and everything, I watch everything, you just, you're like, you zoned out.
0: She bad.
2: So you mean outside the sport or inside the sport?
1: I'm talking about inside the sport.
2: Inside the sport. Honestly, I think it's kind of just like, just my mindset, my grind. Like, I just try to stay focused on the prize. And, you know, I've had my moments mm-hmm. to where I would have to either talk to my family or my close friends because it's hard. Gymnastics is more of like a mental sport than physical, surprisingly.
0: Yeah, I was going to ask that question next. Actually.
2: Surprisingly. Yeah. So sometimes some things can actually get to you if you let it.
0: Yeah.
2: So I definitely have not been able to do it on my own. It's been a teamwork for mm-hmm. sure.
0: You got a village.
2: For sure.
0: Yeah, for sure.
2: Mental choreography, journaling, trying to figure out what I need, like, as an athlete. Because sometimes it can take a toll on you. Because in gymnastics, you're being judged.
0: Yeah. Mm-hmm.
2: You're being judged by
0: is.
2: Other people.
0: Right.
2: So sometimes if you let their opinions get to you, because, you know, sometimes we might not always get the score that we feel like that we deserve. But as long as you focus on your goal and you know the work that you put in and you're satisfied with your performance and what you did, that's all that matters. Yeah. So you just got to keep that mindset and focus on the positive.
0: That's right, because she got that 9.9. She get that.
2: I did. I'm so blessed. I still got that smile to this day on my face.
0: Yes.
2: Lord, thank you. So and I just can't wait to see what else is in store.
0: When I saw your footage of your floor exercises,
2: mm-hmm.
0: awesome.
2: Thank you. I appreciate
0: awesome.
2: It.
0: Awesome.
1: I want to know what's the first word that come to your head after you do your last flip and you just land and go, boom, like.
2: Hallelujah.
0: I want to say, that would have been mine. Oh, thank you, Jesus. I made it.
3: I'm going to live another day.
0: That's what's up.
2: Yes, for sure.
0: So is there one coach that you had that was like really like that coach for you that changed everything for you or took you to the next level?
2: Let's see. Honestly, I feel like it was my mom.
0: Really?
2: Yeah.
0: Wow.
2: Shout out. Yeah. So I've had a lot of coaches in my life, and each one has taught me a valuable lesson in this sport. But the one who really kept me together, because there was a point in time I was actually in this dark place and I wanted to quit.
0: Ooh. Mm. Next question.
2: Yeah. So I was actually having back problems. I used to get bullied a lot growing up. A lot.
0: Wow.
2: And I had a hard time trying to fit in.
0: Mm-hmm.
2: But my mom and my dad, they really instilled some wonderful things like in my mind for me to just keep going. They told me to never give up, and that's why I really just try to tell these other athletes or just people in general, mm-hmm. like, don't let anything or anyone take anything away from you.
0: That's right.
2: You keep your head in the game, like, because that goal is set for you. God has what he you know, he said it for you.
0: It was for you. It's for you.
2: Don't ever give up. Exactly. Don't ever do it. Because you don't want to leave with regrets.
0: And that's the key to success. That's
3: really
0: the key.
3: Shout out to the husband again. Yeah. Because he definitely was more than finances. So, like, Mama Bear will come out.
0: Yeah.
3: He's the calm one. But you don't want to see the other side. Because he is very protective when it comes to her.
0: That's how it should be.
3: But me, I'm 1 to 100 within, like... 0.03 seconds.
2: So when I said, I was like, Mom, I don't think I can do this. I don't think I can keep going. She's like, okay, so you're going to practice the next day.
3: You finished?
2: You done? You good? I'm glad she got that off. Yeah. I'll never forget that day.
3: Let's go to work. This is what people want. They want it. These teammates that bully and isolate.
0: Yeah.
3: This is what they want.
0: Yeah, it is.
3: You know, and even, unfortunately, you know, some coaches along the way. This is what they want.
0: Wow.
3: So, you're bigger than that. God has touched you. God has favored you. You are highly favored, girl.
0: Mm-hmm. I know that's right.
2: So, yeah, not only is my mom my manager, but she's also my mom.
0: Yeah.
2: So,
0: awesome.
2: Yes.
0: That's an awesome relationship. I'm happy that you're here for her, because a lot of people can't say that they had their parents to motivate them and help them get to the next level, and that's important. Your foundation is very important to who you become as an adult. So, kudos to mama. Kudos
1: to dad. Hey, mama, you know how to do a cartwheel?
3: I do.
2: I wanted to be a
3: gymnast, believe it or not.
0: You used to be a gymnast?
3: No, I wanted to be.
0: Oh, you wanted to be.
3: Too expensive.
0: Yeah.
3: Parents couldn't put me in it.
0: Yeah.
2: She's been living through me.
3: I was self-taught. I sure have everything.
0: Oh. See, your dreams and aspirations, you birthed it. You know what I'm saying?
2: Yeah.
0: You gave birth to your purpose.
2: Yeah.
0: That's what's up. So let's talk about this history making thing that you did with Taylor. What's it? Talladega,
2: but Talladega. Actually, people in Alabama, it's actually Talladega.
0: Oh, yes. That's how you say it, Talladega.
3: Yeah.
0: That's
3: how you say it.
2: It really is how you say it. But over time, I kind of changed to Talladega.
3: So, but everybody says Talladega, except for the people from Talladega. They will tell you, Talladega, we're Deegans.
2: Mm-hmm. Once a Deegan, always a Deegan.
0: So did you know, like, you were making history when you were doing that program?
2: So Fisk, they were the first HBCU ever with the gymnastics team, and... I was like, okay, so, you know, this team is already developed. They kind of already got their feet wet, but then here comes Talladega, and I'm like, no one's committed to this team.
0: Mm-hmm.
2: Plus, I have a female coach who looks just like me. She was also a gymnast. I can relate to her.
0: Right.
2: You know, we had, you know, like, conversation, and I was loving everything I was hearing, definitely with the major that I was trying to apply into, which was actually biology. I was like, okay, they got it. And I was like, okay, I can actually be the first gymnast to this program. That's
0: huge.
2: That's dope. So I committed, and then bada bing, bada boom. That was it. That's when everything started. I started it all.
0: So, like, is that in the history books, though?
2: It is.
0: That's crazy.
2: Yeah, so the fact that I was the first gymnast that program ever had, and even with the program just being dismantled, like, to this day, I just about hold all the records for that program, except for beam. I tied it.
0: Okay.
2: So at nationals, let's see. Okay, so I got a 9.925 on vault, 9.825 on beam and bars.
1: Mama over there, like, get the number right.
2: Yeah, no, I got right.
0: Yeah,
3: should have been 10.
2: That's okay.
0: Yeah, should have been 10. That's okay. It's okay.
2: It's okay.
0: Yes.
2: But 9.825 on bars and beam. Beam is the one I tied, and then floor 9.875 at the time. But now I actually hold a 9.9. I got a 9.9. Yeah. I got a 9.9. Yeah, I got
0: to
2: move
0: sir.
2: It up.
0: That's but what's up.
1: So, you think, are you? What college are you in right now?
2: I'm actually transfer portal right now.
1: Okay, okay.
2: But previously I was at Temple University.
0: Okay, I saw that. Yeah, I didn't see that. So can we ask you a personal question?
2: Sure.
0: How old are you?
2: I'm 21.
0: 21.
2: Yes. Just 21. Turned 21.
0: Young and beautiful and talented. And so being 21, you know, and little girls that's looking at you now, like you looked at Gabby, you got little girls looking at you. What can you say to the little black girls that are watching you?
2: Never try to change yourself to fit in. That's number one. Kind of going back to what I said before, don't let anything take away what you have your mind set on.
0: Right.
2: And have fun. Have fun with what you're doing. Not everything is about the scores. Like, enjoy the process, because you're not going to be doing this forever. Seriously, just have fun with what you're doing, even though it can be hard.
0: Yeah.
2: And even for like the little girls who are probably starting off late, just like how I did.
0: Right.
2: Like, there are going to be ups and downs, but also just make sure to focus on like the positive moments. Positivity can definitely overshadow the negativity, for sure.
1: So awesome. What is your major? Because I find that like you got to put all this time in gymnastics, but then you still got your course of study. What was your course of study in college?
2: Now it's advertising. Literally, I am doing what I am doing now, which is, you know, like NILs and things like that, social media. My goal is actually to have my own hair brand in the future.
1: Okay.
2: So, that's my major now. But I went through a couple. I went through biology, then psychology. I wanted to become a veterinarian at one point. But with everything that's been going on, the path that I've been on, I didn't really see myself going back to school for like an additional 4 years. So I was just like,
0: I say that's a long, long school.
2: I enjoy social media. I enjoy what I do.
0: Right.
2: So I was just like, let me go ahead and do a little bit of advertising. You know, so. Yeah.
0: Awesome.
1: That gotta be tough. I mean, that's discipline.
2: It is.
1: Well, nothing comes easy.
0: I'm about to ask you, what do you do for fun? What do you do to decompress?
2: I actually have struggled with that, and I used to talk to my counselor, and they was like, "You need to find time for yourself because I used to be stressed all the time. You know, I still have my moments, and I guess kind of." That's where journaling came into, and I was just around like my teammates all the time, so I didn't really have like an outlet outside of the sport. It was always just eat and sleep gymnastics in class,
0: right?
2: Okay. And I would always try to find naps in between. I wouldn't usually go out and things like that, but lately I've been trying to figure out like what my interests are outside of gymnastics. I feel like that's just very, very important that you find that downtime for yourself.
0: Absolutely.
2: Yeah.
0: So let's talk about Temple. So you said you went to Temple, right?
2: I did.
0: So at Temple, you earned the first Eagle honors?
2: Mm-hmm.
0: Wow. Mm-hmm. Let's talk about that.
2: Newcomer
0: of the year.
2: And then
0: Stella Award.
2: Stella Award. First honors in floor and vault. I'm not going to lie. A lot of the accolades that I have been blessed with, even with becoming a four-time All-American, I didn't even know what that was.
0: Really?
2: Until my coaches told me. You're like, you know you became a four-time All-American? Oh, yay.
0: You hit all four.
2: You know what that is?
0: Yeah.
2: No, I don't know what that is. I don't look it up.
3: And first team at that.
2: First team, yeah.
3: And first team. When she did it, yeah.
0: She got a lot of firsts, y'all.
2: Yeah.
0: She got a lot of firsts.
2: So even with some of the accolades at Temple, some of them, do I know what some of them are? No. But am I blessed? So I have done the things that, and honestly, with everything that I've accomplished so far is just with me enjoying with what I do and having fun.
1: The support.
2: All the other things, they just come with it.
0: Mm-hmm. Okay.
2: So yeah, I've just kind of just been blessed.
1: You like that? I did that?
2: Yeah. Okay. So, no, really. Yeah.
3: So Specialist of the Week, Athlete of the Week, Newcomer of the Year.
0: Mom knows.
3: Stella Play of the Year.
2: She's my brain. Like a lot of things I don't,
3: First team floor and vault, and then this season second team for floor.
0: Mm-hmm.
3: Girl, don't play with me. I got them stats.
0: She got it. I know that's right. Mom said, don't play with me.
1: She only have written down. That's just computerized.
0: Write that down. Take some notes. Yeah. So, for all your accolades and all your awards, do you have any like rituals or anything that you do like right before you perform that gets you in the mood?
2: I always say a prayer. Sometimes I'll journal and write to God. Another thing is, which I actually just started this past season because I was going through some like mental stuff, which was, you know, mental blocks and twisties.
0: Right.
2: I would write things on my wrist or in between my fingers. So on my wrist, I'll be like, you're that girl. In between my finger, I'll be like, do your job. Just look at and to refocus, because at that time I felt alone.
0: Mm-hmm.
2: And I was just like, man, I got to figure out some things to get through this. Because that was another time.
1: Self-motivation, yeah.
2: Absolutely. There was another time I almost, I don't want to say gave up on myself, but another time that I thought I probably had to step away.
0: Mm.
2: And there was another time Mama Duke stepped in and said, heck no. So
0: thank God for Mama Duke's.
2: Mm-hmm. And also with the management team, they also had some words, and some of the things that they said I wrote down on my wrist in between my fingers. So just to have some things to keep me grounded for sure, because it was definitely like a hard time, and I had to keep my small circle close.
0: I know, that's right. And that's good for people to hear that, though, because they only see the successful part of you, and they see you the laughing, and they see
1: they don't see the hard work.
0: Right, they don't see what goes on behind closed doors. Mm-hmm. And then they think, looking at you, and they're like, wow, I can never reach that goal. Look at her. But actually, and if they hear your story, they can relate to you.
2: Man, I am an open book. Yeah. I just had someone tell me, like, dang, I see you smile all the time. I've never seen you sad, I promise you. Like, I've had my moments. Sometimes I, you know, I cry to myself, but you know, like, I talk to God all the time. I trust him. Mm-hmm. The path that he's gotten for me, like, some of the things I probably don't even know what he has in store for me yet. Right. And I just thank him. I do. And the people around me.
0: Absolutely. Amen. Amen.
1: You're grounded for sure.
0: Yeah.
2: Thank you.
0: The grind is real.
2: Is it? Work hard, play hard.
0: Yeah, we know the grind is real. Yeah. Like we grind for, you know, just to do crunch time, and just the stuff that we've experienced it has been trying, and but we still been pushing through.
1: And we, lot of stuff we're doing on faith.
0: Yes. Yeah. A lot of people don't know that. A lot of things we do on faith, a lot of things we do ourselves, and it's, we have a small team. This is what you, we at Crunch Time right here. This is it. This is us. And
3: love it.
0: Yeah.
2: Love that teamwork.
0: Yeah, so we now you're a part of the Crunch Time family, of course.
2: Oh, thank you.
0: We
2: family.
0: Yes, yes, yes. We got to induct y'all into the Crunch Time family. We love y'all already. You know, I love your energy. I love your story.
2: Thank you.
0: I love that you're keeping it real. I love that you can, you know, my audience can relate to you guys. Mm-hmm. And so we definitely thank you for that. Thank you for that.
2: Appreciate thank you.
0: It. Yeah. And so one more thing. Have you ever been scared right before you went on?
2: Heck yeah. Every time. And
0: really?
2: I'm never comfortable.
0: Mm.
2: Never. Never, never, never, never, never. Never been that type of athlete. Trust. Every time I step onto that floor, I promise you, my heart rate is up and I am shaking, and I just got to do some breathing exercises. But I know once I step on it, it's go time.
0: Yeah.
2: It's a stage. I make sure to do my job.
0: Right.
2: I make sure to do my job. But just know, KJ, Kirsten Ashley Johnson is never comfortable.
0: And you know,
2: anything.
0: Yeah. But you know, that's a good thing, though.
2: Yeah.
0: Because that pushes you. And that's how growth happens.
2: Mm-hmm.
0: Because if you're not comfortable, that means you're continually growing and growing and growing. It doesn't mean you're stuck. Because really, when you get comfortable, you stop growing. You're just like, oh, you know, this feels good. I'm just stay right where I'm at. But you're not comfortable. So you, like, every time you're just pushing yourself to the next level. And the proof is in the pudding, so.
2: Thank you, because I promise you, I'm either nervous or I'm wheezing.
0: Mm.
2: So I'm wheezing on the floor.
1: So do you put some headphones on or something like that, listen to some music?
2: Oh, I always listen to some hip hop.
1: Yeah.
0: You don't have that in your ear while you're performing, though, do you?
2: No,
1: that'll be flying all over the place.
2: Flying all over the place, I'll probably get deduction.
0: Kirsten be jamming. Yeah. You know what I'm saying? So I'll be like, you know, she got the. So
2: the goal is to always have music that, you know, that will have me moving and grooving. So is just as much as like the crowd. Like I want them to be moving with me. Like I've never been. I don't like no classical. You know, it teaches its own. Like I've never been a classical slow.
0: Yeah.
2: Like I need to like pop it. I need to move. Like that's just. I wanted to do something outside the box. I didn't want to fit in the mold.
0: Gotcha.
2: I felt like that my confidence really grew when I was at Talladega. I was actually an introvert. Mm-hmm. I was in my shell. I was very shy. I don't know what clicked when I got to Talladega. I just started just like, hey, just how you blossom. Doing? Hey, girl, like, you know, wear my afro out. Like, I really started to become me, and blossom. I brought that over to Temple. Like, I'm going to bring that over into every space that I'm in.
0: Right.
2: So, yeah.
0: Yeah, yeah. So, what's your favorite event? Is it the floor, the vault, the beam?
2: Floor.
0: The floor.
2: Mm-hmm. Yeah.
0: So, do you do the beam as well?
2: I do.
0: So do you think you're as efficient as you are on the floor?
2: We're getting there. I feel like this past year, because of some unfortunate circumstances, you know, I kind of just been doing floor and vault. But your girl's trying to get back into doing all four because that's how she started off.
0: Okay.
2: Okay. We're getting there. But yes, no, I got some beam. I can do some beam. Yeah.
0: No.
2: And bars.
1: Do you have a dance instructor?
2: No, I was just gifted. Whoa, okay, so.
0: That's what's up. She said, I just got it like that.
2: I do. I got it from my mama.
1: I was just about to say, mama, can you dance?
3: Yeah, back in the day.
0: No, she's still getting it in. You still getting
3: she
0: it in.
3: She just laughed at me doing this trend while I told the Lord years
2: Where
3: ago.
2: Where am I that scamming?
3: I got down. I said, if I get back up, Jesus, I won't get back down.
0: She said,
3: let me back up. I did it in this darn thing, and she cracks up because I look like a frog trying to get back up. She said, you look like you was, what was it?
2: Oh, that you were, what was
3: bracing it? Bracing for impact.
2: No, bracing for impact. That is what I said. Oh, Lord have mercy.
0: That is too funny.
3: So I know let my, her I, make fun of me on her page.
0: It's all good. It's all good. That's what life is about. Being
3: people keep
0: funny.
3: Telling us we need to do a whole separate page of just us because they just crack up at us when I do.
2: We need a show.
0: Yeah.
3: Yeah,
0: reality
3: we need
0: show.
3: A show.
0: We're going to do it. Look, we speaking that.
2: We speak, mm-hmm. putting that to
1: speaking
2: existence.
1: Yes. Existence.
0: Right. We speaking
1: yeah.
0: that. We manifest on this show, don't we? We
2: manifestation.
0: Yes, we manifest. Everything we talked about always come to fruition because we believe it.
2: Mm-hmm.
0: And we know God is real and he's going to make sure it happens. However it take, however long it take, it's going to happen. So we definitely manifesting that. Reality show, y'all, for Kirsten Johnson, KJ. And what we going to call it?
2: Ooh, wait a minute. You talking about the reality show?
0: Yeah.
2: Ooh, what are we going to call that?
3: What did we say? When we were making jokes in the hotel.
2: We really made jokes. We came up. What was it?
3: It was KJ something. What, I can't remember.
2: I don't know.
0: KJ.
2: What's the SK show?
3: KJ and her mama.
2: KJ and her mama, yeah. I like that for real. I do.
0: That's what's up.
2: Yes.
0: That's what's up. KJ and her mama. So, I know that you did the halftime show at the National Women's Soccer League. What was that like?
2: Surreal. It was just the fact that I was actually bringing one sport into another sport.
0: Yeah.
2: Yeah, that was just a different audience. And I remember I was in my suite and I was kind of just going over like my routine because usually gymnasts, we dance in like a huge square.
0: Right.
2: I had to figure out how to do this choreography in a rectangle. So I was practicing that in the suite, and plus we have rehearsals the day before, like on the field. And I remember the same day that I made history, I believe the same day that, you know, Michael Jackson movie came out, and you know, I had like, on this black leotard with rhinestones, had the and he is one of my favorite artists.
0: Everybody,
2: oh my gosh.
0: Mike. Okay, what generation it
2: yes.
0: is.
2: Yes.
0: It's Mike. Yes. Mike is going to live forever. I'm yes. just telling you.
1: That's when music was real.
0: Yeah.
2: The aura that Michael Jackson has, the fact that he even has the fan base that he has without, he did it with no social media.
0: Right.
2: Isn't that crazy?
0: That part.
2: Like,
0: anyway. And all over the world at that point, you know. They was falling out in Russia for this man.
2: See that girl.
3: And you gotta have the military of other countries escorting you to events.
0: Exactly.
2: Yes. Yeah.
3: Chris Brown is the closest, but I don't think he'll ever touch that phenomenon.
0: Right.
1: You gotta work out on a certain part of your body to get your upper body to, you know, how you swing on the bars and all that.
2: Honestly, I feel like that if other people tried the workouts that we do, y'all would not make it.
0: I know I wouldn't.
2: I
0: don't even like working out.
2: Man. I made a joke. I wasn't making a joke. I was just being serious. I was, you know, I was talking to someone and we started talking about pull-ups. And I was just like, oh, how many pull-ups can you do? They were just like, oh, okay, I could probably do like, you know, 12, 15. They're like, how many pull-ups can you do? I said, oh. I was just like, well, I kind of set, you know, a record for a little bit,
0: right?
2: Like at Temple until, you know, one of the teammates, she beat me and I had set a record of like 29, like pull-ups or whatever. They were like, 29? What the freak are you? What the heck are you built out of? Like, what the heck is you got going on? So yeah, our workouts, we consist of just doing like rope climbs with like no legs or like 100 push-ups, like leg lifts. Like it's
1: a
2: lot.
1: That's every day? That's every day?
2: Every D.
3: I just had to work out. Wow. To her.
0: You said you just had to work. Mama said she said I just
3: tired.
0: Had to work out.
3: I need some water.
2: Oh my gosh! Like at the end of my 14s, I'm like, I better have the best stamina in the world after this. You got me wheezing, heartburn. Like anyway.
0: Yeah, that's what's up.
2: Yeah,
0: but we are proud of you and everything you have accomplished, and you know, you just want you to stay focused and stay encouraged and just keep doing what you're doing because I'm watching, we all watching, and we're rooting for you. So
2: thank you.
0: So do you have anything coming up next?
2: I do. And y'all, you know, everybody going to have to stay tuned.
0: Okay.
2: For
0: stay
2: sure.
0: Tuned.
2: Stay
0: tuned.
2: Tuned,
0: y'all.
2: With the NWSL, I will have to say the other craziest moment about that is the fact that I performed in the rain and it was like 50-something degrees outside and my fingers were frozen, so I was flipping on the turf.
0: Wow.
2: No hands and everything, and I was just like, and I remember them asking me, they were like, do you still want to do this? Will you, like, you might slip, you want to reschedule? Heck no. Mm-hmm. Like, all right, prepare for this moment. Not everything is always going to be perfect.
0: Right.
2: I'm going to go out there and do my job. And I remember that day, I still wrote things on my wrist and in between my fingers, like the same rituals that I have within mm-hmm. competitions, like in the gymnastics world. I'm going to bring it in, into this, yeah, the soccer field. Yeah.
3: I didn't know that.
2: Yeah, I did.
0: Uh-oh.
1: I love your motivation. I like your fight.
2: Yeah, surprise.
0: And that's another first, right? Because you're the first gymnast that ever did that?
2: Yes.
0: The halftime show? So
2: yes.
0: Look at this.
2: Yes.
0: First.
2: Isn't that crazy?
3: Yeah. Or outside of gymnastics, period.
0: Really?
3: Yeah, you've never seen a gymnast do
0: anything like that.
2: Anything outside. Well, I don't think so.
1: You're the first gymnast on Crunch Time.
2: Yes. That's a good one.
3: You are the first in the book.
0: That's right. She's going down in history, y'all. You're going to put it in the Crunch Time history book.
1: That's right.
0: Kirsten Johnson was here.
2: Oh, thank you. July 3rd. I feel so special.
0: Absolutely. So beyond gymnastics, you have other things that you're doing. Mm-hmm. We definitely want to try to highlight those things too. But you have published, you're an author of a children's book?
2: Yes. Yes, The Beginnings of Kirsten Johnson.
0: Okay. Tell us about
2: Kirsten Johnson's story. Yeah, so I do plan on coming out with a series of books, but this particular one, of course, this is going to be my first one. It will be published soon. And it's just the beginnings of when I started flipping since I was two up to Talladega.
0: Okay.
2: But yeah, that's just the book. You know, it's for, you know, brown girls, for them to, you know, to look at and for them to relate to. And
0: yes,
2: I'm just so excited. I'm so excited. This is huge. Yeah, yes. It's a huge milestone for me.
0: Awesome.
2: Yeah. Never thought I would ever become an author.
1: Is she the first to write a book in gymnastics?
2: No.
0: So, where can people get your book so that they can support you? Because we definitely want people to support you, you know, on your endeavor with training.
3: I'll speak on that one.
2: Oh, okay.
0: All right, Mom. Let's go.
3: We are working on the launch. And now we're looking at, because we went and did some tweaks that mm-hmm. she wanted done, which totally made sense. I mean, one of the tweaks I can speak of, because she's already released the cover of it, mm-hmm. was changing the leotard that she had on.
0: Okay.
3: Because it only makes sense to make everything Talladega.
0: Gotcha.
3: But we're looking at possibly November,
0: mm-hmm.
3: making it for Christmas.
0: Ooh,
3: yeah,
0: nice. I'm definitely going to grab that for my nieces.
3: We're excited about it. So we were like, okay, I think November, we can wait for that because the fall is already almost here.
0: Yeah, yeah.
3: Mm-hmm. I'm sorry, boo-boo. it's around the corner.
0: Okay.
3: But it's a great book.
0: So to be announced, to be determined, we're going to make sure when you release it, guys, you got to let us know so we can put it out there for you guys to make sure that we get our support and support that book.
1: You.
0: Yeah, absolutely.
3: Thank you. But make sure you get a copy.
0: Absolutely. Thank you. Yes.
1: We're going to
0: buy a couple of them, too. We family name. Yeah.

0: I really want to do something for City Kids.
1: Okay.
0: Kind of like what my mom had said, because she said that she wanted to become a gymnast, but she couldn't because affording it. And I feel like that we have a lot of talent, definitely here in Baltimore. Come on now. And I just want these kids to, if they really want to explore gymnastics, they really want to do it. I want it to be affordable. I want to even have, like, you know, mental coaches, you know, that look like us.
1: Yes.
0: I got a lot of projects coming. I do.
1: Yeah.
2: Hopefully in inner city. Okay. So Baltimore. Yes.
1: Yeah.
2: Because one of the things with gymnastics also is locations.
1: Mm-hmm.
2: They're normally in suburban areas,
1: mm-hmm.
2: and the transportation is not always available, you know, for a lot of us in our communities.
1: Right.
2: You know, for kids to get to this. So the foundation, we hope for it to have, like, scholarships,
1: mm-hmm.
2: scholarship opportunities. There's something else big stewing in that also.
1: Okay. We gotta wait for that, too.
2: Oh, yeah, that thing is big. We can't even speak on it.
0: Stay tuned.
1: Can't be the first to drop it.
2: But when I tell you, we might.
1: Okay.
2: But when I tell you, everybody's going to be like, oh, my gosh. Yeah, it's this foundation is going to be dope. It's going to be great.
3: Is there any high schools in Baltimore area that specialize in gymnastics, or what they known for? I'm just asking. I don't know.
0: No, I don't think so.
2: Gymnastics is private.
1: Baltimore isn't known for gymnastics. That's what I'm saying. Like,
3: you'd be the first to put it on the map to get it there.
2: Gymnastics is privately owned.
1: Yeah. It is.
0: Yeah.
2: No,
3: didn't know that.
1: You learn something new every day.
3: Learn something new every day.
2: And so with that, you know, when I spoke on coaches earlier, let me give clarity on that.
1: Okay.
2: We don't have enough black owned gymnastics centers.
1: Gotcha.
2: You don't have enough black coaches.
1: Mm-hmm.
2: So that's one of the things also she wants to bring light to and hope to add to the sport.
1: Gotcha.
2: So because when you have coaches and owners that look like you, there's a lot more they understand, whether it's hair, because she's went through that. Like, can you tie your hair back?
0: No questions asked.
2: So that's the type of stuff I'm talking about. Yeah, she did.
1: Yeah. Mm-hmm.
2: So did Simone.
1: Yeah, Simone.
2: Hair should not even be a topic.
1: Yes.
2: You know what I mean?
1: Yeah.
2: So just knowing our community and understanding kids coming from, you know, the black culture, right? Mm-hmm. So you need some of that. So that's what I meant by earlier with sometimes coaches, because sometimes they just don't understand. I mean, it's like, oh, it's in, your hair is in braids. I mean, hair can be a topic just because they just don't understand.
1: They don't understand how the culture, but if you
2: had more of that, more coaches looking like you, you don't feel left out.
1: Gotcha.
2: You know, and it's not their intentions, but you just need more. Brown coaches that understand.
3: So that picture you had with, sorry, I mean to cut you off, with the picture with the fro, was that planned? Did you say, I'm just going to go eccentric?
0: No, one day I woke up and was like, this is what I want to do.
3: Okay.
0: Right? Yeah. And also, it's just, I feel so like, I don't know if it's what I want to say, but I'm saying it anyway. I feel so carefree. Like, I feel free. Like, I feel like I'm having fun. Like, not everything is so tight and, like, so serious. Like, my hair is free. I feel free. I feel like I can just have fun and seriously be authentically me. Mm-hmm. Like,
1: love
0: I'm
1: it.
0: Out on the floor. And that's what I really want to represent to these little girls. The fact that, and I just spoke on this just the other day, the fact that I get DMs from kids or, like, their parents that little girls really want to wear their curls out on the mat, like that just lets me know that I'm doing my job right.
1: Mm-hmm. Absolutely.
0: So just that alone, it really just touches me, because I wish that I would have seen that when I was younger.
1: Yeah.
0: So the fact that I can set that example for other little girls is just, it means a lot.
3: You're a role model.
1: She's a game changer.
3: Look at you.
1: Complete game changer.
2: That's what brings me to tears when the little girls are like, Kirsten, I wore my hair like you. I competed with my hair out with my fro. She gets a lot of that.
0: Or they do like a crown at the end of their routine. Yep. Like I just, like a commentator, I just posted this just today. Commentator was like, I love the way that she adjusts like the crown to the size of her hair.
1: Mm-hmm.
0: And she was like, it was like the most liked comment. And I was just like, oh, wow. I didn't know that until she had said it.
1: Yeah.
0: And what's funny is, like, I didn't even, like, purposely try to do

0: it to like the size of my hair. It was just like a natural thing. And I was right. just like, oh yeah, shoot, I do that, don't I? Because my hair is my crown. Yeah. So yeah, I just, it's pretty, I love it's pretty. Stuff
1: it was,
0: like that.
1: I liked it. I liked it. That photo was beautiful.
0: Thank you.
1: Beautiful, absolutely.
0: But to also elaborate on something that you said.
1: Yeah.
0: Having more coaches like us, like who like look like us, is really important, because finding a college at first was, it was hard for me, because like I said, growing up, I had a hard time fitting in.
1: Yeah.
0: So I was like a nervous wreck on trying to figure out where I could go.
1: Right.
0: So I was like, oh, an HBCU. Lord, oh, God, it hurt my prayers. Like, that, I feel like that's just really what I needed. And right. then, of course, I mean, Temple, was it a PWI? Yes. But at the same time, it was also very diverse. I still got the best, you know, of both worlds.
1: Yeah.
0: Mm-hmm. There definitely needs to be a change of that. And hopefully I can be that change.
1: Yeah.
0: I can start that change.
1: Absolutely. You definitely will.
0: For sure.
1: It's not that hopefully you will. You definitely will.
0: No, you're right. You're right. You're right. Let me put that. Nope.
1: Definitely.
0: You're right.
1: Absolutely.
2: So when you used to go to classes and stuff like that, you walk around campus, everybody just knows who you are.
1: She's a celebrity.
0: At Talladega. Yes.
1: Yes. Yeah. We got a whole celebrity in here. We got to talk about.
0: They would actually, if I came back from a competition, they would literally make us stand up and be like, hey, Kirsten, I would like for you to stand up in class. I just really wanted to highlight. And
2: wow.
0: And they would even do it to some of my other teammates too, but sometimes they wouldn't do it with them. They would just do it with me. You? And I'm actually a very humble person. Sometimes I just like doing what I do and just coming back and just be normal. Because I'm like, even when people get excited to see me, I'm just like,
3: It's me.
0: I'm just KJ. I'm like,
2: right,
0: like
2: right,
0: seriously.
2: Right.
0: So when things like that happen, I'm just like, and I would feel bad for my other teammates. And I just felt like that I was, I guess, quote unquote, overshadowing.
1: I'm going to share it.
0: But, you know, I appreciate it. You know, I just got to be like, you know, this is what I do. This is who I am. Mm-hmm. I just got to just take that in. It's what happens, you know, but yes, everyone at Talladega, yes. And I still get comments like, once a Deacon, always a Deacon. We standing behind you, things like that. When it comes to Temple, some people, because it's a bigger campus, a lot of people knew who I was, and some people possibly didn't. But I would have people be like, oh, I saw you on ESPN. Like, I know you are. Congratulations, things like that.
1: Right.
0: So, yeah, and I would also get stopped in the airport. at the time, I did. And they would dap me up, and some people would ask like the coaches, because they wouldn't see me at first. Uh-huh. Ask the coaches like, "Hey, where's the girl? Is this Temple? Where's the girl? You know, with the afro? Where's she? Ah, there she is. Can we take a picture?" So like things like that, I was just be like, "What in the world?" Because I knew I was going viral, but I didn't know how viral I was going. Because like on my video alone, I'll have like 10 million views, but then other platforms where they're posting me. And I would just be like, oh, dang, they got this many views on it. Like, someone else, they post me on Twitter. They got 10 million views on their video. So the whole thing, I haven't been able to take it in, not too much. Yeah, yes and no.
2: It's a good thing. Like I said, it keeps you humble and you grounded. And everything happens through, you know, God. That's your blessing. Mm-hmm. You know what I mean? So I get it.
1: Recently, you went to the BET Awards, right?
0: I did.
1: Yeah, so she got to go to the BET Awards. We had an invite, you know, shout out to DJ Duke.
2: DJ Duke.
1: Part of our Crunch Town family as well. But we wasn't able to make it this year. So next year, we're going to definitely do our best. We're going to speak it. We going. Right. We going.
2: Y'all manifest that.
3: Y'all going.
1: We going next year.
0: Man, Drew Ski was funny. Man, flying up in the air. Yeah, we are.
1: That's what's up.
0: We are.
1: For sure.
0: We all going to be in the same row.
1: That's right.
3: That part.
1: All that right. part. So you said Drew Ski was funny?
0: Drew Ski was hilarious.
1: Yeah.
0: I
1: didn't get to watch all
0: of
1: that.
0: Oh, my gosh. Lauryn Hill. That was such, oh my gosh, the tribute. That was absolutely like beautiful. Like
1: I
0: that
1: did
0: was
1: see
0: such
1: that part.
0: It was so much fun. Met Cardi B.
1: Okay.
0: I met absolutely Ray J. There was a lot of people that I had met.
1: Ray J was just here yesterday, I think.
0: Oh, for real?
1: He was. He just was in town. Yeah, excellent.
3: It was a nice picture.
1: Oh yeah.
0: But yes, I met a lot of amazing, like beautiful people while being in LA.
1: That's what's up.
0: I had such a great time, and being like in the BET Awards, that was just, it was like an honor just to be there. I had such a good time. Yeah.
1: You said you met Cardi B.
0: I did. And the fact, I was like, I really wanted to take a picture with her because she, her song was actually in my floor routine. So you know And she follows me. So I was just like, you know I had to get a picture with my girl.
2: See, you got one?
0: Huh?
2: You got a picture?
0: Then I get a picture. That's the first person I got a picture with. Yes. And then seeing Keke Palmer on the stage and... it was so much fun, and seeing how everything operated.
1: That's what's up. That's something, like I said, we definitely would have loved to have been there. We definitely look forward to stuff like that in the future, because
2: that's coming.
1: It's definitely coming. So looking at you now, and let's say 30 years from now, how do you want to be remembered?
3: Lord, you just made me 80
1: something. Don't say it.
2: You ain't supposed to put that out there, mama.
3: Black don't crack, so ain't no shame in my game.
0: How do I want to be remembered? I feel like there's just so many things that I would like to say, but just the girl that was just authentically her. In every space that she was in, even if it was spaces that was not made for her.
1: Wow, I like that.
0: Yeah, just that KJ,
1: just deep. KJ.
2: Oh, how you doing?
0: Clock
1: it. I'm just learning that too, y'all. I'm showing my age, though.
0: Yes.
1: Clock that too.
0: Gen Z up in the house.
1: Look, Gen X.
3: I want to say, besides, she got honored too at the Blue. It was the first. It was another first.
2: Oh, another first.
0: I did. Another first. Yes.
3: The Blueprint Honors. Shout out to Ray Cunningham. Does a lot for the HBCUs. He graduated from Virginia State.
1: Right.
3: But yeah, she was one of the honorees.
0: Yes, and I was also the youngest.
3: So the first gymnast and the youngest.
0: Yeah.
1: Wow.
0: Yeah.
1: That's what I'm talking about. Breaking barriers. Being the first of every.
0: I guess so.
3: That was sponsored by Live Nation, United Negro College Fund, and BET. It was somebody else.
0: Did you say, was it you and CF? You said that already?
3: Yeah.
0: And then
3: USCF.
0: I'm not going to mess up. I'm not going to murder those.
3: No, we're not going to.
0: No, I'm not going to murder that. You is not. Nope.
3: But shout out to all of them for the honors.
0: Yes.
3: Now that, I almost cried.
1: Okay.
0: Oh, you did? I didn't know that.
3: Yeah.
1: Wow.
0: Dang.
1: All these things going on. First of this, first of that.
2: First.
1: When do you sleep?
3: Her birthday is July 1st.
2: July 1st.
0: Yes, I just turned 21.
1: Oh, wow.
0: Yes.
1: Happy birthday.
2: Happy belated birthday.
3: You know, like, that just hit me to have that little epiphany.
1: That's crazy. You know, my oldest niece was birthday July 1st. My very first niece. Yes.
0: Oh, well, shout out to her.
1: So shout out to Sade Battle.
0: Yes.
1: Happy birthday, Niecy Poo.
0: Yes. Oh, cancer baddies. Thank you.
1: July 1st in the building. Yeah, but my question, when do you sleep, Kirsten?
0: When I have the time. Like I said,
3: queen.
0: I'm the nap queen. Let me stop playing. When I have the time, I find time.
1: You find time.
0: I find time. I don't care if it's 30 minutes.
1: Right.
0: Care if it's an hour. Like, literally, we're in LA. I was just like, what was that one time? I can't remember where the heck we was going, but I said, I'm taking a nap. We just came back from somewhere, and I promise you, kicked off my socks, I still had on my jean shorts and everything. I had on everything, makeup on. I kind of slapped on my bonnet, and I said, I'm getting 30 minutes before we call the Waymo. You know what Waymo is?
1: No.
0: Waymo is a self-drivable car. Like Uber.
2: In California?
1: You know we don't have that here.
0: Yeah, it's so cool. It has like it'll put like your initials or your name at the top of the car.
1: Oh, but they do?
3: Yep.
1: Wow.
0: Yeah, it's cool. So we just
1: rode in that?
3: We do it every time we go to LA. We love the Waymos.
0: Yeah. And then you open the door, it says,
1: that would freak me
0: out. It'll be like, welcome, KJ. Yeah.
1: That would really freak me out.
0: Yeah, it was cool. It's cool though.
1: I actually seen a video of one where it like kind of went like haywire and a person
3: Keep on showing up.
1: Yeah, I was like, the person couldn't get out the car and stuff. I was like, man, I'm not getting in that thing.
0: Yeah, but if you don't put your seatbelt on, they will call you. Support would be like, I don't know.
3: How are you doing today, KJ? So glad you took Waymo.
0: Yeah.
3: We just need you to buckle up, and they will stay on there until you buckle up.
0: Mm-hmm.
1: Wow.
2: It'll get here eventually.
3: If it's in DC, it's just making its way over here.
1: Yeah.
0: But it's never on the highway though. It always takes like back roads okay. to where sometimes
3: I just want to see if somebody's gonna hack for one.
0: Get out.
2: Somebody in the hood gonna try to steal it.
1: Oh my goodness. Listen. This has been a wonderful show, y'all. But look, time go by so fast on the show, we don't even realize it, but it's about that time to wrap it up. We gotta wrap it up already.
0: We was in flow state.
1: Yeah. But I want to get some last words from you, Kirsten. Mm-hmm. Anything you want to share with the audience? Last inspiration, anything you want to say?
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0: I told you I just wanted to vibe out. 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

0: killer. 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Let's review the situation that you caught up in her. To be a true player, you have to know how to play. If she say a night, convince her, say a day. Never admit to a word what she say. And if she claim her, you tell her, baby, no way.
1: But she got me on the counter.
2: Legendary beat right here, Pork Chop, Raleigh.
1: I even had her in the shower. She even caught me.
2: Watch the drop.

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1: DJ Duke and Keisha
0: at the dope, ready to make an entrance, so back on up.
2: Before I have to pull the strap.
1: Oh my God, Joe Inkwell checking that golf was crazy this morning.
0: Like a bubble, Compton and Long Beach together.
1: This is Dwayne Devin, I see you, what up?
0: Cause ain't

0: picture at hand. 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From a young G's perspective,
1: ready, child,
0: and before me, they got a trick, I have to find a contraceptive. You never know, she could be earning her man, and learning her man, and at the same time, burning her man. Now if she burning, I'ma chill for a minute, cause ain't no loving good enough to get burned while I'm a bennin'.
2: Yeah.
0: And that's realer than real deal, Holyfield. And now you hookers and hoes know how I feel. Well, if it's good enough to get proper.

0: think I'm captured. I told you we just vibing out. Vibing out on a Friday. Money Takers was good.
1: Oh, yeah.
0: Classic Tupac, Digital Underground. I'm surprised y'all know this. Come on, nigga. Come on.

0: Duke.
1: What's up, family? This is President Barack Obama, and I want to give a big shout out to DJ Duke out of Baltimore City. Keep up the good work.
2: Check, check, check, check, check. Troy, what up? Money Takes, how y'all feeling? Y'all good?
3: Man, I'm feeling amazing. It's Friday,
2: Daddy,
3: man.
2: Daddy go give you the little chair again.
3: Happy Friday.
2: Yo, Daddy go give you the little chair again, yo. It's crazy, yo. I mean, I don't know what that means, make you the little chair.
3: Hey, it's Friday. I'm loving it. It's true.
2: Gotcha. Yeah. So what's up? How was y'all week?
3: Man, it was amazing. We could go all the way back to the weekend. You know, we was at Ocean City with our family.
2: Okay, how did that go?
3: Oh, that went amazing. My mother was with us.
2: That's amazing.
3: Yeah, it's true. We went jet skiing, watched the fireworks. Everything was amazing, man. We kept it moving, bro, right? Wasn't amazing?
4: It was amazing, but I was a little jealous, though.
3: Why you was jealous?
4: Because I was in a hotel on a beach, and you was in a mansion with a patio going out to the deck, out to the water. I was like, why I wasn't there?
2: Is that a money thing?
4: I don't know. I think it was just a... You ain't want me there.
3: Nah, that's a lie. That's a lie, man. Stop playing.
2: Yeah, well, you know.
3: That's what happened when you booked at the last minute. You wasn't even going in the beginning, man. Remember?
4: I was supposed to have been going with you, though.
2: But that's not AR the family business. I'm usually y'all sitting on this side. Like, y'all sitting on that side, like, it's kind of confusing me. Like, did y'all plan that? And why y'all not sitting on the same side?
3: Not today. Because sometimes he gets on money.
2: Because he got the smaller seat today. That's what I'm saying.
3: Yeah,
2: it's like he kind of planned this. You know what I'm saying? One of them things. But anyway, I mean, we got a special guest in the building. I mean, what's up?
5: What's going on?
2: How you feeling, champ?
5: I feel good. How are you?
2: All right, what's your name? What you do?
5: My name is Rasu.
2: Okay.
5: I just graduated high school.
2: Okay, congratulations. That's a major milestone. Trust me, a lot of people don't make it that far. And this day, a lot of people don't survive.
3: It's true.
2: And stuff like that. So, dope. Before you leave, though, we gotta take this call real quick. This is the world famous, the infamous, the legend himself, Bill Bellamy, is on the line. What up, champ? How you feeling?
6: Yo, man, I'm good. What's poppin'?
2: Hey, what's poppin', champ? How you feeling?
3: It's true.
2: Hey, listen, man. Yo, I appreciate your time,
6: up, man. Turned up back in Charm City. You know what I'm saying?
2: Yeah.
6: The weather done opened up. I thought I was gonna have to do my show on one of these boats.
2: Yeah.
6: But
2: we had one ready for you too, by the way.
3: It's true.
2: Yeah, by the way.
6: I was like, this yesterday this joint was looking like Noah's Ark out here. I was like, oh, this is gonna be Christ.
2: Yeah, so I mean, we knew you was coming. So real quick, I know your time is very precious. You've been in the game so long, I mean, it's beyond legendary status. What keeps you like motivated to still be funny, to still have new material, still rock the crowd? Right.
6: I just want to be the best, like, you know what I'm saying? Like, I always challenging myself, like, okay, who's the person that everybody's thinking, you know, might be the funniest, might be the most popular, whatever. And that just keeps me grinding, you know what I mean? It's almost like standing in the studio, still writing great songs, still, you know, being true to the art of it.
2: Yeah, you never
6: lose
2: that.
6: So with that passion... Yeah, the passion keep you level-headed and it keep you honest, you know what I mean? And then the thing about comedy is the crowd don't lie. You know if you funny if you ain't.
2: Yeah.
3: It's true.
2: You know what I mean?
6: You know what I'm saying? Cats know, like, you can, especially when you come to B-More, you got to bring it, like.
3: Well, you better. You already know.
2: Yeah.
6: Yeah, like. Yo, Baltimore, you could have did 12 sold-out shows and get booed on 13 in Baltimore.
2: That's true. So let me ask you a question, Bill. So,
6: not a game. In real Baltimore, right. People know I am not lying. Y'all keep it so honest.
2: Yeah.
6: I remember mm-hmm. When the dude hit the thing with the tanker, y'all was like, yo, my man, what you doing, man?
2: Yo, I'm telling you, the Carney Valley is brutal. But
3: it's
2: like,
3: true.
2: I mean, if you need that,
3: don't play around
6: like,
3: over there.
6: Man,
3: that's like the hood up there.
6: It's nut off the tanker, man.
2: You still remember that. So, Bill, real quick question. Martin the Fresh Prince.
6: Yeah.
2: I know you know everybody, so this is a little different asking you this. But which show is better to you or what you enjoy more, Martin the Fresh Prince?
6: Man, Mark was the funniest sitcom ever, bro.
3: It's
2: true.
6: It just depends on where you're from. If you from the hood like me, if you from Newark, you from B-More,
2: yeah.
6: Martin.
2: For sure.
6: If your parents was in Jack and Jill, it's Fresh and Prince.
2: Hey, Money Takers, want to ask you a question. Money Takers, go ahead.
3: Yeah, when you did that on TV sitcom back in the day, right? Mm-hmm. I know it's in Baltimore, but where was it really filmed at?
6: We filmed it in the studio.
4: Oh, y'all did? Okay, okay.
6: Yeah. We filmed it in the studio, but you're right. It was actually supposed to be Baltimore.
4: Okay. It's true.
2: You put out secrets, Swin.
4: It's
2: on,
4: true. Like, how was that experience for you, though? How was it?
2: Good question.
6: Yo, it was really good, man. You know, every TV show, you want to go forever, too. You know what I mean?
2: Yeah.
6: But, you know, when you get a chance to do something that resonates with the people, man, it's definitely a good experience. Because when you do a TV show, you don't know if people going to really lock in, you know?
4: It's true. And then that TV show was something amazing because it's basically about a single father, you know, with his daughter. Mm-hmm. And that was unheard of. Mm-hmm. And you doing it, and you was doing it well.
2: Right.
4: And I liked the one, that episode when she was trying to sneak out, or she did sneak out and you caught her. That was funny.
6: You know what I'm saying? You do, most comedy honestly comes from real situations, right?
2: Yeah.
6: And the more authentic, I think in acting, you don't have to try to be funny. Be as honest how you feel about it, and the comedy will come from that.
3: It's true. Now, my brother was doing all the talking. We actually identical twin brothers,
2: mm-hmm.
3: But I actually have a question as well. You know, you've been known for Mr. Watch Your Girlfriend If I Ain't Beat It, you know what I mean? For a very long time.
6: Watch Your Auntie, fam.
3: Watch your aunties, or whatever. Yeah, it was girlfriends, aunties, mothers, you know, you was getting them. Is it still right. like that now? Do you got the guys watching? Like, when you doing shows, they clutching their women all the time, or clutching their aunties,
6: yeah,
3: or whatever they clutching.
6: Man, I'm really sick, bro.
2: Yeah.
6: I feel like I got magical powers or something. Like, dudes be acting like their girl gonna be gone. Like, this is how dudes introduce their girl to me. Like, they'll be like, yo, Bill, that's my wife, yo.
2: Yeah. You got to.
4: You got to know
2: what's going on.
4: From the top.
6: Yeah, it's not like I'm going to put in the truck, bro. Like, what the hell?
2: Nah, they know you. They feel like they know you. So I got to let them know up front. Like,
4: it's true. It's true.
6: Yo, we've been together 10 years, Bill. Yo, Bill.
3: Don't mess that up. Please don't. I'm begging you. I'm on my knees.
6: Yo, man, have some respect, B.
2: Yeah, I like you. That go right to the next question real quick, Bill. Who cheese more, men or women?
6: Wow, that's not... I don't know if that's a good one to... It's hard to say.
2: Mm-hmm.
6: Wow.
2: I'm 50-50.
6: I think women are better at it, though.
2: Yes. Totally.
4: Yes, 100%.
2: Totally agree with that. 110%.
4: Yeah,
2: boy, but you still gotta find love, brother. We got an ATO kid.
6: Yeah, you need love.
2: Yeah, we still gotta get love, bro.
6: Everybody out here sneaky linking, man. They should just say what it is, man. It ain't no more, you know, love to the bone to me, man.
2: Wow.
6: I feel like that kind of love is old school. Like, if you find a chick right now that ain't on Instagram, marry her.
4: True.
2: He said Instagram. He said no qualities. Instagram.
4: It's true.
6: Like, yo, how you, your young cats right now, how you finding you a quality chick? I always think of it like this. Can't this chick be the mother of your child? That changes everything.
2: Yeah.
4: It's true. Because these days on IG.
6: Everybody could be fine. You know, we all want the dime piece joint that we walk in the club, heads is swerving all over the place.
2: Mm-hmm.
6: She's sexy. Now, is she a good person? Is she, you know, family oriented? Mm-hmm. Is she, you know, loyal to you?
4: It's true. Everybody,
6: you know,
4: wants
6: like
4: fantasy.
6: I see a lot of chicks with, I see a lot of dudes with the same chick. They passing this chick around like a Chick-fil-A sandwich.
2: One guy gonna get mad.
3: No, that was mine.
2: That was mine first.
3: Family first.
4: Get a slice like a Domino's pizza.
6: Like, I mean, everybody dating Kim Kardashian. Like, yo.
4: They ran through her.
2: Do you remember? Have
6: yo.
2: You heard? Do you know?
6: Everybody been on that bike.
4: I know.
2: Yeah.
4: But Nick was the first, though, right?
3: No.
2: No, he couldn't be the first.
4: Nick was the first.
2: Nah. We could do a whole show on that, Bill. I want to do that.
4: I think Ray was the next one. Nick was first. Ray was second.
3: It don't matter, bro.
6: No,
3: it meant hundreds after that.
6: Keep going.
2: So, Bill, when you get out of here, why should people come out to see you tonight? What's going on tonight in the show?
6: I think it's going to be so much fun, man. You know what I mean? I love coming to B-More. You know what I mean? I got people that come see me every time because they know I'm guaranteed money, that I'm always going to be real with it. And I got new material, so I don't ever come here and just do the same stuff I did the year before. Because that's why I wait long enough so that I can have a fresh set that nobody heard before. You know what I mean? So all the jokes are smashing over the gate. You feel me? And I got Skeet Carter with me. Everybody loves him.
2: Yeah, that's my guy.
6: Yeah, man. He bubbling right now. He just got a new show launch. And matter of fact, while I got y'all on, make sure y'all subscribe to my new YouTube channel, Bill Bellamy TV is lit. If you want to get any information on me, my new website is dope. It's redone. It's called at BillBellamy.com. So everything is up, man. It's a good time. I'm excited about it. I'm glad you guys were able to jump on with me. And make sure, man, you keep your chick off of OnlyFans, man. Come on.
2: Y'all got it, man. You know what that is, bro.
4: You know how you know your girl
6: is on OnlyFans?
2: Yeah.
6: When you talking to her on the phone and you be hearing ding, ding, ding, ding, ding,
2: ding. I thought
4: she was playing Candy Crush.
2: Yeah, I thought she was playing Candy Crush. Yeah,
6: I
2: know.
6: You chopping quarters over there, Felicia.
2: Yeah, I mean, but I like what Bill said, though. When you really find somebody that really got all the qualities and things that you got to lock them down.
4: It's sure,
2: you
4: know, definitely.
2: Because trust is the biggest thing in a relationship.
4: Definitely, yeah.
2: Trust is the biggest thing because you got to, you know, that's like, you know, so I definitely appreciate that. So, like, tonight, Paul McCartney, Freddie, Bill Bellamy live. Tomorrow, a celebrity basketball game. I hear you might be playing tomorrow, Bill. I don't know if that's true or not. You playing tomorrow?
6: Nah, man, I'm going to show up. I'm going to look just like I'm going to play. Watch this. I'm going to have everything.
2: I gave it away, my bad.
4: You're going to throw some water on his head like he was just playing the game.
6: Hey, yo, check it out. I'm going to spritz myself like I ran.
2: and this just in, I'm opening up for Bill tonight. Like, I'm coming, I'm doing my first comedy show tonight, y'all.
4: Oh, good luck.
2: Yeah.
4: All right.
2: Y'all hating on y'all?
4: Nah, I'm going to support you, but good luck.
6: Just don't get booed, man.
4: Oh, I'm booing him off top. So when he walk on stage.
2: I appreciate your time, man. I knew you'd get ready for the show. I'll see you tonight at the show. I'm looking forward to just building. And like I said, man, like this is a living legend that we're talking to. We got to get it right. Yeah. Appreciate you, bro.
6: All right, baby. See you soon.
2: All right, chat.
4: Man, that's amazing, man. What? I just got finished talking to Bill over here.
2: Yeah.
4: What?
2: I was surprised you knew what was going on.
4: Of course.
2: No, I can't say of course. Sometimes you be the time to joke. But back to the young man in the building, though. So, I mean, what brings you in today?
5: No, I'm just hanging out with my uncles today.
2: Oh, y'all related?
5: No, it's not like that.
2: Okay.
4: That's unk, though. Yeah. That's unk.
2: Unk, like
4: that's
2: old. Because they old.
5: I knew them since.
2: Do y'all get insulted with the unk?
0: No.
4: No.
2: OG, the OG guy. I'm like, I'm 38.
4: But you heard what he said, though.
2: Uh-huh.
4: He said he knew us since what?
5: I was, young.
2: Yeah, so y'all old. That's what I'm saying. We old now.
4: That's true.
2: I'm cool with being old. That's what I'm saying. I'm cool with, you know, getting old and stuff. Sometimes it's alarming. Sometimes, like, somebody my age called me OG. I be like, yo, we grew up together. Yeah.
3: I think because we
2: respect, you think?
3: It's respect, and plus if we further past them, past them, and on another level of the class, so sometimes it might be unk or OG. I take it like that.
2: I got you. So let me ask you this, since you've been knowing them, right? Who plays basketball better? Hot seat.
5: Now listen.
2: I'm recording this. Hot seat. Hot seat, take up the camera. There you go. Who plays basketball better?
5: Who plays basketball better? Okay. I feel like on the offensive side of the ball, I'm going to have to go this way, right?
2: Yeah, this one.
5: But I'm going to have to go with this. But on the defensive side of the ball, more physical, you know. He's going to go get the rebound. You know, he's going to block.
2: Uh-huh.
5: I got it. When they play on the same team, it's like Shaq and Kobe.
2: How do y'all feel about that?
4: Oh, he's like accurate. It.
3: Accurate.
4: 100%.
2: I don't think y'all can hoop. Let me see your shot. How you shoot? Let me see your phone.
3: How you shoot?
2: I told Melo.
4: It's true.
2: You can see.
4: Don't forget it. What happened?
3: There you go.
2: You'll see tomorrow.
4: What happened in Africa, though? What happened in Africa?
2: I made the tape.
4: Who won?
2: I made the tape.
4: Who won?
2: I don't even remember.
4: Me and you played, though. You remember? Yeah, we did. Who won?
2: Listen.
4: Who won? Yeah, you had a good J shot for a second.
2: I don't lie.
4: You had a good J shot for a second.
2: Black men don't cheat.
4: Before you start moving around, your J shot was perfect.
2: Bro, listen,
3: don't add. I don't even want to. Don't add me in it.
2: That's why I said we ain't never
3: add me in this conversation.
2: You couldn't see me, bro. I'm about to be on my AB stuff. You couldn't see me, bro.
4: Okay.
3: I got footage.
4: It's true.
2: What'd you say?
5: I feel like I'm the best basketball player.
2: You go too?
5: Yeah.
2: Let me see how you shoot. What's your phone? That's a textbook, bro.
5: It is textbook.
2: And that's what I don't believe. it looks unbelievable. Textbook. And it just look unbelievable. You play ball in high school?
5: Yeah, I played ball in my school.
2: What school?
5: Franklin. I used to go to Franklin.
2: Oh, my God. Oh, let's talk about Franklin. That first of all, y'all, yes, I have, because it was a guy named Tevin. Was it Kevin Timmons? You know Kevin Timmons right now? No, that's right. One of the greatest players ever come from Franklin. I played him, right? But y'all don't play nobody. See what I'm saying? So I can't respect teams that don't play nobody.
0: Hold on, I got to record this. Yeah, what you say, dude?
2: Kevin Timmons, his father was the coach, and the referee was his uncle, his grandfather. You know what I'm saying? With the Franklin. So you know what I'm saying? So it was like, we couldn't win in Morgan. But that was one of the best players to come from Franklin. But they don't play nobody. So I went to Mount St. Joe. Went to St. Francis. I went to Powerhouse.
3: I went to Randallstown.
2: That definitely don't count.
0: When I graduated, I went to
2: Johnny Higgins.
0: We're talking about Rivers.
2: Who else y'all had?
0: Rivers is up
4: Coach
0: there.
4: Coach Rivers.
0: Coach Rivers up there.
2: Players.
4: Kim Rivers.
2: Johnny Higgins.
0: What you talking about? Like three straight years in one, we won everything. What you talking about? State champs.
2: You
0: what you talking about?
4: I wasn't on the team, but I'm representing.
2: How can they talk?
4: I'm representing.
2: What are you talking about? Y'all
4: weren't
2: even on the team.
4: Yeah, I already played. I was there, though. I witnessed it.
2: That don't count on high.
4: Yeah, it is. It do count a lot.
2: I was there.
4: I saw the state championship. I saw the trophy.
2: Don't matter, yo. You wasn't a part
4: in secondary okay. years. That's year everybody. After years after years.
0: Yeah, while we was there.
4: While we was there. The whole entire time we was
2: y'all
4: at that
2: don't
4: school.
2: Play nobody except to the state.
0: What? We went state champs? What are you talking about?
2: Who does Randallstown play?
4: They played everybody.
0: I don't know who they play now.
4: They do. They play city schools and they play county schools.
5: That's not true. Franklin plays St. Francis in 2018.
4: But it's true.
2: We're not in y'all. That's an elective game. We're not in y'all conference. So y'all gonna always go to.
0: Who won that game though?
2: Come on. Speaking of St. Francis, tomorrow I'll be live at St. Francis. Celebrity basketball game, 12:30. Myself, everybody from the city, from TV Biddy. Then we got professional Ravens players playing, players from the Bills, the Redskins, DC United, Orioles, all type of players playing tomorrow. I'm predicting that I do 10 and 12.
4: 10 and 12?
2: That's my prediction. 10 and 12 assists.
4: Okay.
2: Get me. Stop playing me.
0: I give it to him. If he don't move,
2: I'm telling you.
0: If he's in the right one spot
3: and they pass him the ball, he's gonna get it.
0: He's gonna knock him down.
2: I control the narrative.
0: But once he start moving,
2: I control the narrative.
0: That's a different story.
2: See that? Hey, but it's okay. But anyway,
4: you get with us. You gonna start moving better.
0: He was a coach. He gonna write the play. He gonna go to the coach and write the plays where
2: they're
0: gonna toss him the ball.
2: You know what I'm saying? How many players I coach? You know how many players I coach? Yeah, you good? So, it's just one of the things. Bro. I'm just saying, but tomorrow, I am definitely, like, about my business. Like, just like that one. Yeah, I'm definitely about my business for sure. So, tomorrow, I'm predicting 10 and 12. No, you good? You said? Yeah, 10 and 12, so for definitely. So, real quick, what's your plan for the future?
5: I want to be a surgical tech. I want to work in an OR.
2: Okay.
5: Yeah.
2: I like it. One of my favorite shows, Chicago... Yeah, that's my favorite show.
4: What college you going to?
5: I want to go to Maryland. Go Terps.
2: Well, I do all the media for Maryland. Yeah, you want to play sports?
5: No.
2: See, there you buy, yo. Yeah, you want to talk about basketball and all that. And you ain't going to. I know the coach. That's my guy.
5: That's my man. I know a bunch of people that play down Maryland, but that's day league. I want to stay in mine.
2: Okay, so not pursuing basketball. You're pursuing the surgical tech.
5: Yeah, I want to be a surgical tech. Yeah.
2: What about your thought about actually being a doctor? Like, as you doing surgery?
5: That's like, the surgical tech is the entryway into the hospital.
2: Yeah, because you can handle the same blood and stuff. So I can't handle that. That's just crazy. I mean, more power to you.
5: Thank you.
2: Yeah, hope I don't ever see you in there. But you know what I'm saying? Outside.
4: Don't give up on your dreams.
2: For
4: keep
2: sure.
4: Going. You hear me?
2: Yeah.
4: Proud of you, nephew.
5: Thank you.
2: That's real. Just let basketball go. Leave it to the grown-ups. I appreciate
0: that. Why don't you promote your family business?
4: Yeah, promote your family business real quick.
2: So okay.
5: My parents own a laundromat. It's called The Wash Zone.
2: Okay.
5: Located down in the Walbrook Junction.
2: Okay.
5: Make sure y'all go check that out.
2: Hold up, Tom. I think that's where I go at. It's by the market. That little market?
5: Yeah,
2: that's where I go at. That's crazy.
4: Stop being modest. Keep going.
2: That's crazy. Can I get a discount? That's really why I go and wash it for real, like
5: can,
2: real talk.
5: Can you get a discount?
2: Yeah, real talk. We'll talk about that later. Yeah. We family, right?
0: Yeah, it's true.
2: Guys, I got some other special guests walking in the building. Appreciate your time. Just stick around, definitely.
5: Thank
2: you have a DJ?
5: No.
2: I can just put this button up and go back live. Want to DJ a little bit?
5: No.
2: I got you. All right, what up, champ?
7: Hey, what's going on?
2: How you feeling?
7: Pretty fair,
2: I hear that. So we got some people in the building. I start here with a young lady, first lady in the building. What's your name? What you do?
8: Tierra. I'm a model. I'm an actress. I'm a mother.
2: Mm-hmm.
8: Yeah.
2: That's major being a mother. How about you, sir?
7: Oh, man, recognize you, man, the doctor. Mm-hmm. Street Corner Fashions, CEO, you know what's up.
2: I got you. We should be talking about this a little bit too. I got you. So what brings you in today? What we talking about today?
7: You, actually.
2: Okay.
7: Upcoming event, some things we got going on, you know.
2: Okay, but tell me a little bit about the event. That's good.
7: It's August 15th.
2: Okay.
7: It's an awards dinner fashion show complete with musical guests. Mm-hmm. Actually,

0: for me. Yeah.
1: Yeah, I got. I'm trying to think if I've met her before. I don't think I've met her before. Sorry, yeah. All right, so real quick. So, all right, so how did you get this idea of doing the show?
2: Well, actually, this is 3 years in the making. And I had been wanting to do it for a while.
1: Yeah, my boy.
2: And it just didn't come to fruition until recently.
1: And, okay.
2: You know, we have a big footprint. Mm. You know, what makes Street Corner special is that it's just not a DC regional thing.
1: Mm-hmm.
2: It's not just a DMV thing.
1: Mm.
2: You know, as the show's coming up,
1: mm.
2: it's going to be a large contingent out of Philadelphia.
1: Yeah.
2: Probably more out of Philly than anywhere else.
1: You know what's crazy, right? I tell them all the time, that word contention, right? Yo, I got to look at that. You say that, that's not your favorite word. You be like, yo, I'm telling you, it's contention. I like that, though. I like that, because you always say when we talk, because it's like, it's kind of like bringing people together.
2: Yeah.
1: You know
2: yeah.
1: what I'm saying? A lot of people don't do that in fashion.
2: Well, that's the vision.
1: Yeah, a lot of people don't do that.
2: And it's unconventional in the fashion world and the bloggers.
1: Yeah.
2: You know, my models. Or the model,
1: mm.
2: they're the actual faces of this. I can make clothes all day long,
1: mm.
2: but if they don't wear them and it's not shown to the world, then mm. what am I doing this for? So what I do, where a lot of other brand owners don't do,
1: mm.
2: is that I pick these models not just for their looks. That's a part of it, but that's mm. not the. That's not actually.
1: Now I was about to ask you that. I've seen it around fashion shows before.
2: Right.
1: How does this work with the look? Because we know. You want to put somebody easy on the eye? But, so how does that work? Does it matter if they're easy on the eye? Well, they shape, they figure?
0: No, so none of that matters. The garment has to fit the model in order for it to sell. We're just hangers, you know? Mm-hmm. So, but you don't want anything too small. You don't want anything too big either. But the face mm-hmm. and the look, yeah, that doesn't matter.
1: Because I always wanted to know that.
3: So you don't have to tuck nothing in or anything like
0: no,
3: that?
0: No, you don't have to. Come as
3: you
0: are.
3: You know that thing that y'all be? What's that thing?
0: No, it's a waist trainer.
3: You waist trainer?
0: Yeah.
1: They be in the back.
0: They do wear it. Like, yeah, we do. With some, the girdles. Yeah.
3: Like,
0: body tape and everything. Sometimes we do wear it, but it's just, you don't have to.
2: But I want
0: to
2: say this, that, you know, I'm a conscientious designer, too, so. Mm. You know,
1: they're big words again.
2: The shapes and the sizes of.
0: He a doctor, Duke. So, you know, that's going to come out.
2: No, but seriously, the shapes and the sizes of the female anatomy ain't like a guy straight up and down.
1: Mm-hmm.
2: So I take that very seriously. So I say that to say that I try to make things that women don't need.
1: Like a one-all fit kind of?
2: No, listen. No. It's not.
0: No, everybody can't wear a one piece.
1: Right. Oh, okay.
2: Right.
0: Yeah.
2: So with this, with women, it ain't like a 1X or 2X, no.
1: Mm.
2: They have curves, they have hips, they have breasts. So you have to make allowances for that.
0: So my bottom might be a large, the top might be a small,
3: that's true.
0: So, yeah.
2: So in my fashion, I try to be conscientious that when I'm cutting something, that a larger woman doesn't need that weight trainer for it to still look all right for her. You understand?
1: That's how you pick your material as well? Does that base on material?
2: Nah, the materials, stretchy. The materials, you know, I'm biased because I'm Muslim.
1: Mm.
2: And I'm going to tell you this on air.
1: Mm.
2: The best materials in the world come from the Middle East, bar none.
1: Oh, yeah.
3: Yeah, sure. Hands down.
2: So I go, a couple of brothers over there, they put me on the live thing.
1: Mm.
2: We go to the bazaars. We get the crocodiles, the alligators, the silks, the satins, whatever it is. Then we put it through the test, the stretch test and everything.
1: Because
2: even a T-shirt. You know, you're not going to wear a Street Corner T-shirt and put it in the wash machine.
1: Mm.
2: It comes out. It's going to come out like it is, like this, this way. So we take a lot into that. You know, I don't just make things. We make it. We put it in a wash machine, see if it takes what it's supposed to take.
1: First, yeah.
2: You know, so we do all of that. And then, again, you know, the models, we have models from Connecticut, Philadelphia, of course, Baltimore, D.C., New York, New Jersey.
1: And
2: all these women and men, they were strangers at one time.
1: Mm-hmm.
2: And now I think that they generally enjoy being around one another and as family.
1: So they've been together for a while. I was just asking that. So they, like models, they just apply to y'all?
2: The last time I was here, you knew I had someone else as a COO
1: of
2: the company. She no longer works with us. And the faces change. And that's how the model thing is.
1: The structure.
2: How the fashion industry is.
1: It is.
2: But the mission will always be the same.
1: I got you.
2: You understand? And if you have, you know, an attractiveness outside, that's cool.
1: Mm.
2: But that's not what I look for.
1: No, I totally agree. Now, how difficult is it dealing with the attitudes of the models? Let's get into that part.
3: Mm.
1: get what I'm saying? Behind the scenes.
2: From a man's family.

0: point of view, I'm going to say this. You know, we have some male models, but the majority of the people we deal with are women. And women, brother, you have to be a special type of person to deal with all the women attitudes.
1: See, I'm trying to survive because I got people listening. What you got there?
0: It's true.
2: It's true. It is difficult, but you got to know your personnel too. Like, you can really read a person. So if you get to a model and you see she's not having a greatest day, give her space. You know, some models come just to walk. Some want to come and build that relationship, want to be family and want to know what's going on with the next show. You got some, oh, I'm just getting paid for this show. Let me do this show and I'm going to go home. So
1: I like that.
2: It just depends on the models.
1: I don't know how to give people their space when I need some. So I'm like, I'm not good with it. I'm learning as I get older, I'm learning, especially with women. I'm learning, like, yo, just okay. And just, you know what I mean?
2: Yeah.
3: Well, how you feel? He a hothead.
2: He is.
3: Yeah, a hothead.
2: No, did he say he's a hothead? No, he's not.
3: So you're a hothead too, huh? No. You let everybody else do the talking, like, because if I talk.
0: No, I'm just intense, bro. Yeah. And this journey I've been on has been. It's taken my whole life.
3: Mm-hmm.
1: Take it seriously.
3: It's true.
0: She will tell you, I go to sleep on street corner sheets. Mm-hmm. So after I make salat in the morning, it's street corner.
1: I take some sheets and confidence as well. I'm just saying.
3: Especially if we got the
1: sheets.
3: It's true. Especially if you got the sheets from the Middle East.
2: There y'all go.
0: Last time I checked, you had a purple street corner jacket.
1: Oh, you ain't let me tell you about that. See, I got so many varsity jackets. It's crazy. I got a you probably gave me more than you can remember. So I don't even want to tell you how many I got. I just got I got a black and purple, a brown and white. Yeah. I think I at least got 4 or 5 in the before we jump into y'all, Sammy. So tell me, what is like your best seller per se for the public?
0: My best seller to date, out of everything I've ever done, has to be the Wonder Butter jacket collect.
1: That's varsity?
0: Nah, that's the pink Wonder Butter jacket. You know Wonder Butter, she's our biggest sponsor.
1: Okay.
0: Dr. Lisa Jones.
1: Okay, shout out. Pink, for Philly, right?
0: Yes. Yep, it's a pink jacket with
2: black fur.
0: Black bear fur.
3: Oh,
1: is it on the varsity jacket, though?
0: No, it's not a varsity.
2: Yeah, it's just a regular pink leather.
0: Well, ain't nothing regular.
2: It's not regular. Yeah. You know what I mean. Well, not regular.
3: See how you looked at
0: this? This was the first thing that I did that wasn't urban. This was strictly luxury.
3: Mm-hmm.
0: Because she's a luxurious.
3: So you went to the woods, got your shotgun, shot that black bear.
0: We'll talk about that later. Well, you know, Street Corner is famous for two things, colors and textures.
1: Mm-hmm. Stay right there. So we're going to come right there. So real quick, this is one of my favorite parts of the show, the Money Tickets Live. These guys, I'm not even going to say no more, these guys, they still here. I'm surprised.
3: Me too.
1: Right, anybody surprised, they still here. No, shout out to the Money Tickets. Of course, we have done everything. We have performed to Africa, Mexico. We got Jamaica coming up. So these guys are very special. And this segment means so much to the show. People actually call in and look forward to it. I'll be like, yo, y'all sure? Y'all sure you want to hear these guys?
3: Me too. I'm like, you sure?
1: Real talk, the Money Tickets. What's up? Talk to me.
4: Hey, what's going on, everybody? I'm Twin Chino.
3: And I'm Twin Caso. Twin way, no other way.
4: Today's conversation is something everybody can relate to. We want to know, what's the best advice you ever been given? Think about it. One sentence can change your entire life.
3: Real talk. We all remember that one person who said something that stuck with us forever. It could be your parent, coach, teacher, grandparents, or even somebody you met for 5 minutes.
4: One piece of advice that always stayed with me is, don't wait for the perfect time. Start where you are. A lot of people spend years waiting until they have money, more time, or more confidence. The truth is, you never feel 100% ready.
3: I like that. Mine's is simple. Consistency beats talent. We seen talented people quit because they weren't willing to stay disciplined. Then we seen average people become extraordinary because they refuse to give up.
4: That's something people don't talk about enough. Everybody wants the results, but not everybody wants the routine. Success isn't always exciting. Sometimes it's doing the same thing over and over until people finally notice.
3: Exactly. People see the performance, but they don't see the preparation. They see the business, but they don't see the sleepless nights. They see the trophy, but they don't see the sacrifices.
4: And here's another one. Stop comparing your journey to somebody else's. Social media has people thinking they're behind in life when in reality, everybody's clock is different.
3: Yeah, some people become successful at 20, some at 40, some at 60. As long as you moving forward, you still winning.
1: That's the truth.
4: You know what's funny? People compare their beginnings to somebody else's middle. They don't realize that person has been working for 10 or more, 15 years before everybody start paying attention.
3: It's true. Mm-hmm. Overnight success usually take years.
4: Here's another piece of advice I live by. Protect your reputation. Money comes and goes, but your name follows you everywhere.
3: That's a big one. Your word matter. If you say you're going to do something, do it. People remember how reliable you are just as much as they remember how talented you are.
4: And don't burn bridges. This industry and life in general is smaller than people think. You never know who you work with again.
3: Let's talk about failures for a second. Somebody once told me, failure isn't the opposite of success, it's part of success. That changed my mindset.
4: Absolutely. Every mistake teaches you something. If you're willing to learn from it, the only real failure is quitting on yourself.
3: Mm-hmm. And don't let fear make your decisions. Most of them things people worry about never even happen.
4: Fear will have you missing opportunities that were meant for you.
3: So here's our challenge for everybody listening today. Think about the best advice you ever received. Who gave it to you? And more importantly, are you actually living by it?
1: That's true.
4: Because advice only works when you apply it.
3: If you got kids, nieces, nephews, or somebody looking up to you, pass that wisdom on. You never know whose life might you change with one conversation.
4: We love to hear your answers.
1: That's so true.
4: Leave us a comment, send us a message, or tell us the next time you see us around the city. We might even bring some of your responses into the future segments.
3: Yeah, keep believing in yourself. Keep working. Keep showing up, even when nobody's clapping for you yet.
4: Because one day, all that hard work is going to speak for itself.
3: I'm Twin Casso.
4: I'm Twin Chino.
3: Twin way, no other way.
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3: Stay blessed, stay sess, and keep chasing greatness.
1: I like that, yo. Not real talk. Very dope. I wish we had more time. I mean, I ain't no time. Been flying like crazy.
3: I know.
1: Before we get out of here, real quick, so Najee, real quick, where can they follow you on social media and all that good stuff?
0: At NAJEE2588.
1: Okay.
0: We take the viewer through the whole process from the cuts to being placed on the machines to everything. Also, you can follow First Lady of Street Corner Fashions at Royal Womack, Royal underscore Womack. And most of the things that, you know, administratively, she's kind of handling all that, you know, the models and this and that, where I can just kind of stick to the designs and clothes coming out and stuff like that. We got some hot things coming out for the show, as a matter of fact.
1: That's what I'm talking about. Turn social media real quick.
4: Hey, MoneyTakers underscore, you twinway.podcast, you know, officialized twins. Now, I have a question before I end this. It's a question, real quick question. Nephew, ask that question that you asked me today. Ask them same question, real quick.
5: I said, on the way over here, I said, what's a question you could ask your younger self and, you know, and give them some advice about, like, just life, like, chasing your dreams, staying focused on your dreams, things like that. Like, what would you give to your younger?
1: I like that because we got to go. That's focused. I need everybody. At time, you did do live show. Money tickets, send y'all answers, and we're going to be definitely shout it out. Tonight, Keon Carter, the weekend, the 50 starts tonight, so make sure y'all put him on for happy hour tomorrow. Celebrity basketball game, myself, some of the Oreo players, Raven players.
3: It's true.
1: People from all over, some of the Sixers players will be there.
3: It's true.
1: Sunday is the brunch, so make sure y'all pull up. And we definitely talk heavy, man. Street Corner.
3: It's true.
1: Talk heavy. Peace.
3: It's true. It's true.

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12: 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We are 1010 WOLB. Carl Nelson's views and opinions are his own and are not necessarily those of the staff and management of Radio 1, its sponsors, or advertisers. The following is a replay of this morning's Carl Nelson Show. 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No phone calls, please.

0: and Grand Rising Wake Up Squad. And thanks for joining us for another Open Phone Friday. That's the name of the program. And this is where your black ideas come to life on the radio. 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Now, we kicked off the week with political blogger Brandon, who discussed whether the Democratic Socialist's message will resonate with the black community. Following him, black politics expert Dr. James Tilley explained the importance of why black joy matters. On Tuesday, Brother Skia and Mr. Freezy dissected the Carmelo Anthony incident, indicating that the lawyer was apparently guilty of legal malpractice. Political scientist, author, and talk show host Dr. Wilmer Leon followed, analyzing the rise of the Democratic Socialist. Dr. Leon reminded us to focus on the message and not the messenger. Chairman Fred Hampton concluded that session with an update on his day in court scheduled for later that morning, highlighting several other controversial deaths. Also, the hood doctor, Dr. Kakai Patterson, led a panel discussion on Wednesday, reporting in a snag on his group's annual summer program for Washington, D.C. youngsters. D.C. activist Ella McCall then shared her experiences of meeting Dr. Carter G. Woodson while he lived in the Shaw section of D.C. Writer Simeon Booker Muhammad drew from Sister Ella's insights to provide an update on the UFO phenomenon, noting that Donald Trump has been threatening to release the government's classified documents on the subject. And that day ended with civil rights activist, civil rights icon actually, Brother Willie Mukasa Ricks, comparing the struggles of the 1960s to today's fight for equality. Sister Fillet, the founder of the Million Women March, kicked off the Thursday program by appealing for help in finding the hundreds of thousands of missing black women and girls. Sister Marcia and Reverend Dr. Segun Adebayo followed, sharing their ongoing efforts to save a black cemetery in Bethesda, Maryland, Moses Cemetery. Pan-Africanist and critical thinking expert Dr. David Horn concluded the day by reviewing the rise of the Democratic Socialists and also discussing the issues of xenophobia in South Africa. Now, if you missed any of our programs, you can catch up any time you want with our podcast on your favorite platform or your station's website. 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You can also use the TuneIn with the TuneIn app, or just ask Alexa, Siri to play the show. Next week, we're bringing you some powerful guests, including a futuristic researcher, Brother Siddiq Bukhari, the multi-talented researcher, Brother Kidi Awadu, St. Loose activist Zaki Baruti, and the founder of the Black Lawyers for Justice, attorney Malik Shabazz. So if you're in the DMV or Baltimore area, spread the word. We're live from 6 a.m. Eastern Time, Monday through Friday. And keep your radios locked on Baltimore's 1010 WLB. Or if you're in the DMV, the Washington metropolitan area, we're on 1450 WOL, where information is power. All right, let's get the weekend started. Let's get Kevin to open up these classroom doors and push those buttons, as he says. Grand Rising, Kevin.
1: Hey, Grand Rising indeed, Carl Nelson. Thank God it's Friday. You know, TGIF.
0: Right. It's Friday.
1: Et cetera, and things like that, man. I've discovered a new way to get your cardio exercise in, Carl. And that is racing the clock. Man, I'm trying to tell you, good morning, D.C., Baltimore, and ships at sea. How you feeling, Carl?
0: I'm still learning, Kevin. I'm going to stay in that mode forever.
1: Are you sure? You sure you're still learning, Carl?
0: Oh, yeah. We all are, but we just don't recognize it. Now that I know that I am, I'm recognizing it. Sometimes it'd be little things. You know, it doesn't have to be something great. You know, it's little tiny things.
1: Yeah, many sections of a second type things, right?
0: You know. Oh yeah, well, some of those are like that.
1: Share those learnings with us, please, Carl. Don't let me forget ever. Hey, look, man. But speaking of racing the clock, there's a lot of speculation about Mitch McConnell, and you brought some insights as we were preparing for the show about that. But the GOP's lawmaker says he doesn't know if Mitch McConnell is even alive. Representative Marlon Stutzman from Indiana said that he doesn't know whether Mitch is alive, and I quote, "I have not heard from him, and I think it's a question that Republicans should be asking because he does represent the state of Kentucky." He said that on Morning in America, and his constituents deserve answers where he is at behind that preposition. What do you think of that?
0: Well, you know, he's been missing in action for 4 weeks now, an entire month. But right. There's a deadline where something has to happen, and that's August 3rd. So remember that, family, August 3rd, because under the Kentucky law, if McConnell is declared unfit for office before that date, well, then there's a special election to fill out his term. Now, after that date, the seat will sit empty until whomever wins the November already scheduled race and will be sworn in on January 3rd. So maybe that's what they're trying to do, protect that seat so they don't have to have a special election. Maybe somebody will win who will vote on for the Democrats. So the Republicans maybe are doing that. Again, we don't know if he's with us or if he's made it to the other side. His wife is out of the country at some point to make it, I guess, therefore it appears that he's okay. You know, why would his wife leave? All of this is all conjecture, though, family, but they do have to come up with a deal, some sort of resolution with Mitch McConnell before August 3rd, because he's already been missing for a month.
1: Well, yeah, McConnell, the latest serving senator in Kentucky history, longest serving, rather, was admitted to the hospital June 14th, way back then. And the nature of his condition remains unknown. And according to a statement by his office, he's on the mend. Here's another quote. Senator McConnell appreciates the outpouring of support he's receiving while he continues his recovery in the hospital. The senator continues to improve and is working closely with his staff on Kentucky and Senate matters while the Senate is doing what it does. See? So
0: yeah, and that special election that they threw into the pot, you know, because many Republicans are concerned that if they don't want to risk a special election, because they don't know what will happen in a special election. And, you know, if the person who wins that special election going into November has a head start going into November election, the general election. So that's what's going on. And Kentucky has a Democratic governor, and he's pushing to, you know, for a resolution of this as soon as possible.
1: Okay, man. We'll keep our eye on that. But remember back when before he was president, he wanted to brand the word "You're fired." He wanted to trademark "You're fired." Well, now Trump fires last members of the election committee, inciting fears of midterm chaos. The Bipartisan Election Assistance Commission maintains mail voter registration forms, among other duties. And Donald Trump has terminated the remaining members of the independent federal commission that assists election administration officials nationwide. The remaining three commissioners of the four-member bipartisan commission were forced out yesterday in different ways. The one Republican appointee resigned. The other two Democratic appointees were notified of their terminations via email from the White House Presidential Personnel Office. And it goes, "On behalf of President Donald J. Trump, I'm writing to inform you that your position as Commissioner of the Election Assistance Commission is terminated effective immediately. Thank you for your service." The email was seen by Reuters. Your thoughts?
0: Oh, wow. Yeah. It seems like another grab to control the election process, which, you know, is done by in individual states. So this way he can send in the watchdogs, and they're really concerned about the November elections. Because if the Democrats show up and win, he's got problems. So this is why they're trying to cut everything that will, you know, that will ensure that the Republicans win big and win resoundingly in the election. Because this panel was picked by the president, but from what I understand, the panel, you know, they can't be all of one particular party. So he'll probably get, I think, maybe five on the panel. So he'll get a chance to reinstate the panel with three people he likes and maybe two Democrats that he likes as well. You know, just
1: wait a second. So you're saying he chose the panel? Now he's firing the president.
0: the president chooses the panel. So the panel is already in there. It's one of these agencies he's just got around to. So I'm not sure who they were appointed to. But
1: so you're saying this president didn't choose the panel, the former president.
0: The former president chose it. The presidents can choose the panel. Let's put it that way.
1: Right.
0: So he's figured out that he didn't like this particular federal group, and he has the power to fire them. So that's what he did. And now he gets to reappoint them, but it's supposedly they can't all be of one party. So that's another issue too. We got to watch when they reconvene this panel.
1: Okay, so it says here the Election Assistance Commission serves as a national clearinghouse of information on election administration. And then it goes on and on about the Act of 1993. But determinations follow Trump and top administration officials' advocacy to change vote by mail requirements and investigations into the 2020 election outcome, which Trump lost to Democrat Joe Biden. And there's a quote here from Adrian Fontes. It is irresponsible and dangerous that this administration remains dead set on causing chaos for our election officials across this country. And remember, there was a rumor once that there may not even be an election. And this is so unorganized.
0: But you know, Kevin, what's interesting, he's still bugging about the 2020 election he lost. He's still upset about that. 6 years ago, you lost the election. Move on. The world has moved on. But he can't take that L, just like with what he's doing with the Supreme Court.
1: Yeah, it's like
0: I got to ask attorney Malik Shabazz when he comes on Monday about this, because I thought the Supreme Court was the final decision. Trump is appealing the loss to Eugene Carroll, the woman who he allegedly assaulted. Well, he's convicted of assault, and he's got to pay her the money. He's appealing that. The Birthright Initiative, he's appealing that. Now, I was on the understanding that once the Supreme Court rules, that's it. You know, all your appeals are exhausted. So hopefully Attorney Shabazz can help us out on that one. But again, he doesn't like to lose. That's part of his personality.
1: Yep. Hence, he keeps he keeps losing the same election over and over.
0: And he keeps fighting it too.
1: Yeah.
0: You know, we 2020 still upset about 2020.
1: And we're all included in his nightmare. But there is a win. Trump's plan for the Arch in D.C. wins early approval from a key federal agency. The National Capital Planning Commission staff recommended that commissioners seek additional information about traffic around the Arch. But despite overwhelming public opposition, the commission voted to approve preliminary site and building plans for the 250-foot Does that number mean anything? The 250-foot arch the Republican president wants to build on a traffic circle at the Virginia end of the Memorial Bridge from Washington. And I don't know, it might look pretty nice over at the Memorial Bridge, Carl, and take the two lions down and put the arch up. What do you think?
0: Well, it's another vanity project for Donald Trump. And they had an issue with the height. So they had a special panel. I'm not sure if that's been resolved yet because it was too tall. The height was a problem, especially for the White House and for planes coming by the nearby airport and all of that kind of stuff. So they need, they need permission, special permission. So I'm not sure if that's been granted or this particular panel that he probably impaneled will okay it. We'll just, rubber stamp it and say, okay, it's fine.
1: Well, maybe if they take that little golden seraphim or lion or whatever that gold statue, if they take that down, it won't be that tall. I could see how that could affect the flight in that area. But there's only so many planes allowed in that flight zone anyway. So,
0: right.
1: And you can't use any of your drones, so you can't fly your personal drone there, Carl. So you won't wreck.
0: Yeah, it's got an issue. But, again, one of the things about Donald Trump, whether you love him or hate him, he finds a way to get around the rules. You know what I'm saying? He finds a way to get around. If these are regulations, the rules, he'll find a way to round it. So you got to tip your hat to him at a certain extent, because he'll find a hole where there's no hole, or he'll build one. He'll drill one, if you will.
1: Well, he's already done that. He's already proven that he can create a hole. And then once the hole is created, then there's no law to stop him from rebuilding, even though there's a law to stop him from tearing down the East Wing or the West Wing. And so now it's a matter of, well, there's no law that stops him from rebuilding it now, but it was against the law to break it down. And meanwhile, Palm Beach International Airport Airport becomes Donald J. Trump International Airport. Huh?
0: Oh yeah, PBI. That's what he. You know, the initials like JFK. All these airports. LAX. They have the initials. So it's, what's it now?
1: DJ.
0: Donald Trump.
1: DJT.
0: DJC. Yeah, that's it. So it's going to take a while before the airlines get used to flying and using that instead of PBI. It was Palm Beach International Airport.
1: Florida Governor Ron DeSantis signed legislation authorizing this and the state's
0: Republican. Yeah, you know what? Let me jump in here with that, because DeSantis did that. Hopefully, he was trying to curry favor with Trump because he knows he's term limited. So he's looking for a job and he's trying to figure out how he can get a job, get back in Trump's good graces. That's why he created that alligator Alcatraz there for the undocumented folks. And now they tear that down. And I think it was costing $1 million a day. And supposedly he told the state of Florida that the government's going to reimburse. Still waiting that money, but he's trying to do anything to get on Trump's good side, because he's looking for a job in the administration.
1: And so is the DOJ actually a nickname for MAGA? Because the U.S. Justice Department has filed a lawsuit against Maryland over state sanctuary immigration policies. So DOJ is also appointed by Donald Trump. So does that make them MAGA?
0: Well, they may be members of MAGA, but, you know, and you can tell because he says my Justice Department. It's not, as if their allegiance is to Donald Trump and not to the Constitution. I thought you had to do a pledge when you take a government job. You're working for the United States government. It's my Justice Department, my Education Department, my this, my FBI, my CIA. You know, that's how Donald Trump thinks. Yeah, my arch, my White House.
1: Right. Okay. So, finally, the severe storms are expected around the area. The storm that happened last night, they think may be causing a flood. And meanwhile, the Metro Red Line shutdown is going to cause a crazy summer of track work, and closures are heavily impacting transit and resulting in deployment of extra staff and shuttle coaches. So be prepared. If you've got to catch the Metro, be prepared to catch that shuttle. You're going to have to give yourself extra time. And that's all in my time. It's the 10th of July. Thank you for your time, Carl.
0: You know, before you go, one of the MAGA folks who were blaming the Democrats for the weather modification, they said they probably had something to do with the weather, why it was on the 4th of July, why it was so hot. Oh, yeah. They gone that far, man.
1: I tell you.
0: They can't take that L.
1: We got to take an L
0: right now. 17 minutes at the top of our family. It's an open phone Friday. Free your mind and reach out to us. Our telephone number is 800-450-7876. And we'll take your phone calls next.
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3: Is reality radio. Recently, I heard a sermon about the need to excavate before you're able to elevate. The sermon encouraged us to dig deep to remove bad habits, counterproductive decisions, destructive desires, and even a few dead memories, which will frequently haunt our decision-making powers. We were reminded that sustained elevation is dependent upon an unshakable foundation. If we are unsure about our elevation, more likely than not, it's because we are building up on an unstable foundation. And instead of shoring up our foundation through excavation, we just continue to build on insecure ground. So I want to leave you with this one thought today. It is not possible to elevate to your highest potential until you have first excavated an unreliable foundation.
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15: 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We are not taking calls.

0: and Rising family. Welcome to Friday. Thanks for starting your weekend with us. 21 minutes after the top of the hour. Let's go to our callers. Let's start with Man 2. Brother Man 2 is in New York City. He's on line 1. Grand Rising, Brother Man 2, your thoughts on this open phone Friday.
1: Yes, Grand Rising, Brother Kwesi and family. Hotep, Mubarak Ghani, free the land and definitely free the African mind. Today, my mind is on money-related matters. And before I get to the money-related matters, I just want to point out that there is the Book of Life that we should always read through observation, reflection, and analysis so that we can understand the energy that we're in. And the great elder and ancestor, John Henry Clark, said that, paraphrasing, that history is a current event. What happened in the past is still happening in some form in the present. When I looked at the World Cup, it really showed not only the talent that we have as African people, but also many of the contradictions that we have as African people. And when number 47 in the White House interfered into getting the red card lifted on one of the premier players on the United States team, you know, a lot of thoughts came to my mind. One is his words on black jobs. Maybe he did it because he felt that, playing soccer is a black job, and the player that was red carded should be working on that day. And then it also points out that, they try to deny us the appropriate credit for what we do and our contributions. And here he is taking black achievements out of every aspect of American life that he can. But yet when, for his ego, he wants the United States to have the best chance of winning the World Cup, he intercedes on a person who fits the description, if you will, of the DEI agenda that he's on. And then there were some symbolic things, the United States.
0: Before you leave that issue, Man 2, let me interject for a second here, 23 minutes out of the time. If we'll leave that issue with the red card, as you probably know, the player is American by birth, and he's actually a Nigerian brother, and they live in London. He grew up in London. His mother was visiting New York when she was 9 months pregnant, and she was too far gone, and they wouldn't let her fly back home to London. So she stayed in Brooklyn, and he was born there. And then next couple of days, she went back to London. He grew up in London. His parents are Nigerian. So he could either play, and I had this conversation with Kevin, he could either play for Nigeria, or he could play for Britain, or England, I should say, or the U.S., because he's a U.S. citizenship. And he's the epitome of what Donald Trump calls an anchor baby. But he decided to play for the U.S. because some people say, the soccer people say, it was easier to get into the U.S. team than to make England's team. It was more, better to play for England than play for Nigeria. Where his parents are from. So, but Donald Trump doesn't tell the whole story. But yeah, he was the epitome of a so-called anchor baby, even though it was unintentional, because his mother was trying to get back to London to where she lives to have a birth. But anyway, go ahead. I just wanted to throw that in case people did not know that part of the story.
1: No, I appreciate that. And to build on you shared, in addition to being a quote-unquote anchor baby, his parents are from the S-hole countries that he is always attacking. And, it just shows you the raw Machiavellian, selfish, narcissistic role that many white people have, that when it benefits them, then it's okay to have blacks do whatever and fit the paradigm. But when it doesn't benefit them, then it's an issue. So that's the information that you shared is very important. And it also exposes his attacks on so-called immigration. If the proper mind as a country, if we were just, if we were following the principles of Mayat, God help us, we would see immigration as an asset, not as a deficit. And so it just exposes the contradictory mentality within the white mind to use us when they need us and then condemn us if we ever sought or needed or required the appropriate compensation and acknowledgement. So the World Cup really exposed a lot. And then you have the issue with Mbappe, who's a player from France, white mother, African father, but he's identifiably black. And the leader, one of the politicians from Paraguay, made some insulting remarks. And the backstory is that he was hit with a soccer ball by one of the Paraguay players, and he refused to shake his hand afterwards, which I commend him. You know, you don't have somebody do something intentional and give them any shine anyway. And this politician from Paraguay, female, I forget her name, but she insulted him in giving him, saying that he only had coconuts, he didn't have breast milk when he was growing up, he only knows the language of chimpanzees, and this is over a game, right? And, you know that Paraguay, Argentina, which has no black players on this team, if I'm not mistaken, or very few, compared to the other countries in the region that they are in. And so the World Cup, while a quote-unquote game, showed us a game of life. Racism is a worldwide phenomenon, and I think that black people should take heed and really, really say, should we be given our energy and our energy and our resources to this platform known as the World Cup, or should we adjust? Because I think sooner or later, those brothers on those teams going to have to say, you know what, let's band together and play for different African countries. If Africa is not united by the next World Cup, or don't participate. I know it's easier said than done, but if you looked at the World Cup in totality, you saw that we are black people. We have great talent. We have great skills, but also with the contradiction is that we're giving it to the wrong people. And white people, as Trump shows, are willing to exploit it when it benefits them. And that makes Trump 0-2 in the sports world. He attended game number 3 for the New York Knicks, which they lost. And now he interfered in the World Cup on behalf of the American team, and they lost. And then the second aspect of it for me was that they lost in round 16. And I said, that's an interesting number. Because the 16th president who was dealing with these issues of division and the disrespect of Africa was Abraham Lincoln, and that was the Civil War. He was a president that led the Civil War, and also he was the first president assassinated. So I found the World Cup interesting on many levels, and I just think that we should take heed to the signals that are being sent. Another thing that I observed.
0: Well, before you leave the World Cup, we should also, pardon me for interjection, but also look at the French team. 99% of the French team is all black, Africans from the former colonies, and that's what you've seen in teams like France, and that's why most black people the world over now are pulling for France, because they have the best team out there in the World Cup. We'll see what happens, but you're right. Maybe some of those brothers who come from these different African states, now these Francophone countries that would play for those countries. Maybe that'd be a better representation for Africa in the World Cup instead of playing for the colonizers. But go ahead and finish your thought.
1: That's an excellent point. So, and I and there are individual players who are doing things for their respective home countries. But it's not a collective thing where it's that will have more energy and push. But there are individual players that are using their earnings that they playing for these European football teams or European soccer teams, whichever word you prefer. And they're going back to their villages and their homes, and they're trying to build up their communities. But there's only a handful, if that much. But we really do need a collective push. And then once again, even though it was a quote-unquote world game and it was not football or soccer, it's not considered to be America's game, there was a lot of messages for people who live in America. And I think, you know, going out in the 16th round brought to my mind the 16th president, the 16 laws of IFA, and that we should be very mindful of how the energy presents itself. It doesn't always come with whistles and bells. It's sometimes very subtle. The second thing that I observed is with the passing of Tony Brown. I don't know if people are aware, but there's a link between Tony Brown and Steve Coakley. I don't know if they ever met each other, but Tony Brown was born on April 11, 1933. Steve Coakley passed away on April 11, 2012. And to add more to that connection, Tony Brown passed away on June 17th of this year, 2026. Steve Coakley was born on June 17th, 1952. And they both deal with information. And when you look at April, April is the fourth month, and they both have April 11th in common in different ways. April is a fourth month and 11th day. And I don't know about other regions, but in New York, 411 is a code for information. Just like you've dialed 911 for emergencies, we had the 411, which was the number for information you asked before Google and online stuff, social media explosion. It was 411. So I found that interesting.
0: Let me interject again about Tony Brown, Brother Man, too. Here's another one for you. Tony Brown and Claude Anson, Dr. Claude Anson, that were college roommates at Wayne State University in Detroit. So there's a connection, a strong connection. They've been friends since college days. But go ahead.
1: Wow, that's interesting. So that's, so the universe speaks in many ways. I think many times we always try to read, we should read books, magazines, periodicals, et cetera. We should do that, but also read life. And for that connection, Tony Brown to Dr. Claude Anderson, I think we should not take heed. I think the universe energy is speaking to us for us to pay attention and to recalibrate our ways in the world, especially from the World Cup. You know, just imagine if, and for France right now to be in position, as you pointed out, to possibly win the World Cup, given what's going on in the Sahel region in Africa, and we're kicking France out. This might be France's last public relations, if you will, quote in quotes, to appeal to Black people, because how is it on the political side we're kicking out France, but yet at the same time France is using us to uplift this image? So, that connection between Tony Brown and Dr. Claude Anderson is very interesting. And I also think that the connection between him and Steve Coakley on a symbolic level is also interesting. So we should keep in mind and keep information in key. When you look at the word information, it has in and formation. The data that we receive and include in our life determines our formation, the direction that we take. So I hope we continue to operate on high-level information, respecting our scholars and our thinkers who come on this platform and other platforms like yours and the stations, and to engage in them rather than debate them. What's the difference? When you're trying to debate, well, let me think back. Dick Gregory, one of the sons of Dick Gregory, was telling the story. Yeah, Dick Gregory was going through the airport or just in the, or doing something. And he said that over time he observed that non-Black people would just say, "How are you doing, Dick Gregory?" Excuse me. "How are you doing, Dick Gregory?" etc. And then talk to him. But then Black people, some Black people, not all, some Black people, want to challenge Dick Gregory rather than just appreciate the interaction and just say, thank you. And I hope we have that understanding that when we interact with our heavy hitters, our thinkers, our newly introduced scholars that you and the station brings forth, let's engage with them. Let's we don't need to debate. We can have a conversation and evolve rather than trying to outdo each other, which is ludicrous to me. So, but I get off the soapbox in that area. When I look at the arguments that people put forth for Donald Trump, and I've heard black people say this in the hood, if you will, I'm going to vote for Donald Trump or I support Donald Trump because he's a businessman and he's going to be good with money and we're going to make money with Donald Trump. Well, I just want to point out some things. Since Donald Trump has been president, on May 16, 2025, Moody's rating downgrade of U.S. credit. Rose, and you can chime in, brother. Just tell the family what Moody is. But in short, from what I understand, Moody is the financial institution that grades, that rates credit worthiness of nations and institutions. So just like us as individuals have credit scores, Moody tells you the such credit scores of the nation, and it has been downgraded. So we went from an A, from a triple A to A1.
0: And we got to cut it right there, brother, man. So we come up, we got to check the news, traffic, and weather. But I thank you for sharing your thoughts with us. A lot of great information you laid on us this morning. It's 23 minutes away from the top of our family. As I mentioned, we got to check the news, traffic, and weather in our different cities. It's an open phone Friday. Free of mind and reach out to us at 800-450-7876. And we'll take your phone calls next.
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0: and Grand Rising family, thanks for starting your weekend with us on this Friday morning. It's an open phone Friday. This is where we give you a chance to free your mind. All that means to think for yourself. Just, you know, put the talking points, whether it be religious or political, to the side, and just what have you figured out? That's why we had Dr. Horn on yesterday. He's a critical thinking expert. And what he says, what we all have to do is to become critical thinkers. Anyway, coming up next week, some of our guests include futuristic researcher, Brother Sadiqa Bakari, St. Louis activist, Zaki Baruti, also the multi-talented researcher, Brother Kidi Awadu, and the founder of the Black Lawyers for Justice, Attorney Malik Shabazz, all going to be here next week. So if you are in Baltimore, keep that radio locked in tight on 1010 WOLB. If you're in the DMV, though, you're on 1450 WOL. All right, let's go back to our callers. Mark reaching out to us. He's in Baltimore. He's online, too. Grand Rising, Mark, your thoughts on this Open Phone Friday.
1: Hey, Grand Rising, Carl. I love what you say, man. I'm still learning. I'm 71. I'm still learning. And you said a whole lot of things, man. And I was listening to you during the week. And when you were recapping, you had said that somebody was saying, listen to the message when it comes to the Democratic Socialists and all that kind of stuff. And this Democratic Party, man, we have to stop letting them divide us, you know, socialists and all that kind of stuff. Just listen to the message. Everybody that's right on the side of white want progress. You know, let's do that. So we got, you know, they have to sit down and rein that stuff in, man. But as far as Trump goes, in 2020, Carl, he admitted Kamala Harris, who should be our president, she shook him

0: so badly in the debate that he admitted that he lost the 2020 election, you know. And Mitch McConnell is the one that said, you know, and I don't wish nobody no bad health or nothing like that. But Mitch McConnell was the one that said when Barack Obama was elected that what happened in 2008 could never happen again. You know, and Mitch McConnell threw 500,000 of his own constituents under the bus so that he could try to get rid of the Affordable Care Act, which they've been trying to get rid of all the time, and now they did it. So this election ain't about Republican or Democrat. It's about right or wrong. You know, it's about voting for your own interests. And Carl, this man got, you know, I'm gonna ask you a question, Carl. If you attack my house and you kill my wife, my father, mother, brother, and, you know, do you ever think that you would, like, and then you had to negotiate with this person? Do you ever think you would ever negotiate with this person in good faith? You know, the reason that we haven't seen the new leader is because he want to take Trump out, you know, for taking his family out. We attack them, you know, and we look, putting my military hat on, We look like the weakest country, you know, in the world. You know, prices are all over the place. So the voting, nobody shouldn't have to be pumped up or none of that kind of stuff, man. You know, we voting out interest, the Voting Rights Act and all that kind of stuff, man. You know, and you ask, is marching still relevant? The reason that marching has always been relevant, and today it's not really, you know, like marching, you know, back in the day, Dr. King and you talked about the comedian Dick Gregory, who put his life on the line, took his wife down there when she was pregnant, you know, and stuff like that. That's the kind of leaders that we had back then, not a whole lot of yak yak. So I'm part of a National Action Network. A lot of people been asking you, what's the response to these working class poor white going to D.C. to tell their leader Trump, you know, we here, you know, they don't have any power, but we do. So we've always been 20 steps ahead of these knuckleheads. So we already had plans. Reverend Al already had plans to come to D.C., a rally to come to D.C. for one thing, the voting rights. The Supreme Court, they're going to be in session when we come there. Trump's going to be there, you know, and everything else. And it's not just coming there to march. It's coming there to be organized and on and on and on. Like 2020, when we went, Carl, and my man was still alive, I believe. What was his name? They used to call him the Wolf. You know, the brother, I can't think of his name, was on the radio, was a journalist. You know what I'm talking about. Didn't they just call him the Wolf or something like that?
1: Or the Black Eagle? Was that you talking about Joe Manchin?
0: Yeah.
1: Okay.
0: Yeah, man. Every time I've heard him, he's been at every time I've been there. And he was always bringing the fire, man. And, you know, I'm going to miss him. But the last time we went in 2020, man, I was so excited. Trump lost. Even though he got 80-something million votes, he lost. But we went, man, and it was white, black, and I was singing, ain't no stopping us now, man, and just the energy. I was walking with a couple, they was like in their 80s, you know, and stuff like that. That's what it's all about. It was hot, but all of us was out there. So that's the count, you know, and we had a Zoom meeting last night, National Action Network, Larry Young's our chairman. So we getting it together. We're going to have 5 buses leave from Baltimore. We got to get everything, you know, situated. But what people can do is they can go to nationalactionnetwork.net. It's free. It's free. August 28th, it's free. They can go to nationalactionnetwork.net, find out where the buses are going to be leaving from in their city. sign up. It's free. But let's get back to Baltimore. I'm really upset at the level of lawlessness that's going on in this city, man. Have anybody called you and told you that a young black man was found guilty of getting mad, going in the room, shooting his 4-year-old son, killed him, shot the baby, and shot the mother? They just found him guilty. Did anybody call you and tell you they just found a 15-year-old girl and a 9-year-old boy? The mother came home and found them murdered the other day.
1: Wow. I saw the stories. We've just got to do better, Mark. We've got to do better, man.
0: And I
1: think in those, many of those cases, those are health problems, mental problems, but I just can't see people doing that just outright. You know, emotional problems, they need to speak to somebody. But go ahead and finish your thought.
0: It's a lot of people just heartless, man. And it's a lot of people that's ex-offenders that come out and get their life together like Al, you know, Al guys and stuff like that. But it's a lot of people that they letting out that's killing people and whatever that shouldn't be out. You know what I mean? So we got to deal with that. But like I told you, Carl, I'm in Baltimore. This is what we're doing. We want a summer of peace. We started it off. Captain Andrew started it off of Sunday. We're having a summer of peace basketball tournament over at Middle Branch Rec over in Cherry Hill in Baltimore. And it's going to be 5 weeks starting Saturday. The kickoff was Sunday, but it's going to be Saturday from 12 to 5. It's going to be food, family. You can always find out resources. What we're trying to do, Carl, is just take away, people's excuses to act out. We want people to be safe. Captain Andrew, take it personal whenever there's a child or woman, and it's increasingly. We had an 11-year-old boy got shot 7 times. And every time I see those guys get out the car and just shoot at the playground, man, it's crazy. You know, so that's why I always tell you, Carl, that I'm out of the Francis Cresswell, sorry about that, Francis Cresswell's train of thought, where she said, I won't rest until black children are taught to love themselves. One, stop name calling one another, stop cursing at one another, stop squabbling with one another, stop gossiping about one another, stop being discourteous and disrespectful towards one another, stop robbing one another, stop stealing from one another, stop fighting one another, stop unaliving one another, stop using and selling drugs to one another, stop throwing trash and dirt on the streets and in places where black people live, work and learn. And what I love about the Muslim brothers, man, it's no excuses. There's no excuses. All right. I love my city, man. But what she was saying, I mean, the Million Man March, you will never hear a lot of people say this, but remember, Carl, it was about atonement. We took an oath. You know what I mean? So it's about that. So individually, man, we just got to do better. Drop your bucket where you at. I love my city, man. And if you're in Baltimore, do what you can to make somebody else's life better. All right. I love my city, man. I'll talk to you next week.
1: All right. Thanks, Mark. From the top there. We'll take another call. Got a note from one of our listeners in Buffalo. It's going to be a press conference this morning. It's starting at 11 o'clock at Dodge and Jefferson. If you're in the Buffalo area, you know where that is. One of the discussions is to keep O.J. Simpson's Buffalo Bills legacy on the Wall of Fame. The Bills have a Wall of Fame in their new stadium. And they somehow voted to leave out the juice. And O.J. was a defining player anywhere he played, in college and also when he started in the pros with the Buffalo Bills. Anyway, there's going to be a press conference starting at 11 o'clock in Buffalo at Dodge and Jefferson because they want to pressure the Bills to keep OJ's name on their what they call the Buffalo Bills legacy, Wall of Fame, if you will. They're trying to leave out the juice like he didn't play for Buffalo. So some people don't think that's correct. 800-450-7876. We're 5 minutes away from the top of the hour. Sister Maxine's calling us. She's on line 3. Grand Rising, Sister Maxine, your thoughts on this open phone Friday.
2: Grand Rising, Mr. Nelson, Mr. Langford, And to listeners everywhere, welcome. 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Mr. Nelson, I have expressed my sincere thanks to you many times over for your mentoring support. 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Reason for incorporating background music. Working hard to perfect my craft. Again, thank you, Mr. Carl Nelson. These two CDs will be available in 2 weeks. Also, to my brother, dedicated supporter down there in Charlotte, North Carolina, Mr. Gregory, please share my books with your friends down there. Encourage them to purchase my cards and T-shirts. I will give out more information next time. Thank you, Mr. Gregory, and please know that I value your support. May God bless you and your family. To my radio pen pal and consistent supporter, Sister Sunga Robinson, a.k.a. the Butterfly Lady. Peace and love, my sister. I pledge never to take your kindness and generosity for granted. Amen. And again, many thanks. And may the universal God grant to you and family his many acts of peace, wellness, and love. To Miss Ella McCall Hagen, enjoyed your interview with Mr. Nelson on Wednesday. Also enjoyed our last telephone conversation. Many thanks for the purchasing of two of my books and the beautiful enclosed note. Please know we love
1: Sister Maxine,
2: and
1: hold that thought right there. We're going to step aside for a moment and get caught up with the latest in traffic and weather in different cities. It's 4 minutes away from the top of our family. It's an open phone Friday. 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

0: and Grand Rising family, and welcome to the weekend. Thanks for starting it with us again. It's an open phone Friday, and this is how it works. If there was a topic that you think we should have discussed and we didn't, or even if we did and, you know, somehow you think we came up a little short, well, reach out to us. Or if there's something going down in your corner of the world and you think the rest of the universe would benefit from hearing about it, as long as it's free and legal, we'd love to hear from you. So free your mind and then reach out to us. Again, our number is toll-free. It's also worldwide. It's 800-450-7876. And before we left, we were speaking with Sister Maxine in Silver Spring. I think that's where you are. Sister Maxine, I'll let you finish your thought.
1: Yes, and to Mrs. Ella McCall Hagen, I will be mailing you a Carl Nelson 2026 T-shirt and calendar to add to your many collections of celebrated Black journalists and activists, complimentary of yours truly. It is truly a blessing to have met you through Activists Near 2X podcast. Again, many thanks, and may God continue to richly bless you and your family. Amen. Scripture, American Standard Bible. But they that wait for Jehovah shall renew their strength. They shall mount up with wings as eagles. They shall run and not be weary. They shall walk and not faint. Amen. Now, mental health is a very serious issue, and it should be taken seriously. Recent news reporting of men killing their pregnant girlfriends is very disturbing, to say the least. Sometimes for not wanting to pay child support, or perhaps for other reasons. However, a tragedy. Reports such as these are heart-wrenching for all involved. To all young sisters, please make sure you communicate with your partners about these issues when in a relationship. Take necessary precautions not to get pregnant if not consensual. You deserve better. Honesty and transparency is key to a healthy and surviving relationship. If not present, there are definitely some key hidden agendas. Seek counseling. Keep it moving. May God bless you and your family. To those who are sick in nursing homes and the bereaved, know you aren't forgotten. Renew your faith every day. God will direct your path. Amen. Now to our very own Mr. Kevin Leonard Langford, we'll add another candle to his cake on this coming Tuesday, July the 14th, 2026. If you would like to recognize his birthday today as well as next Tuesday, July the 14th, his birthday, I know it will warm his heart. Now, I did read a quote he wrote. It said, "I like to give. I also like to receive." I think that's fair to those who care. God bless you, brother. Pray there will be many more to come. Amen. Now, I did read a quote that said that also. Okay, I like to think, God bless you, brother. Okay, I did do that. Okay, now, if you are just waking up, it's time to exercise to the Maxine Shuffle. Now, to do this shuffle, sometimes got to hustle. Show some muscle. Now, just a small sample, standing or sitting. Now, let's move. Shuffle to the right. Now, to the left. Arms up, arms down. Now, in the groove, let me see you move. Looking good, like a senior should. Now, shuffle, shuffle, shuffle. Now, this senior exercise tape will be coming to you soon. It's about having fun and living long. Amen. Now, we know that our host is about his business. He's Afro-centered. If you want to free your mind, watch your tongue, be kind. He will shut you down. Superman's fine. I'm not lying. Now that he's always right, just like to keep it tight. Now, everyone have a great weekend. Continue to support the Carl Nelson Show. It's all free, you see. Continue to learn, share, flow, and grow. Tell white man where to go. Congratulations to tennis player Coco Gauff for making it to the semifinals. There's always a next time. You are indeed my hero. We love you. Thank you, Mr. Nelson. Remain blessed. Get some rest. And to all you seniors out there, keep shuffling, shuffling. Thank you. Bye-bye.
0: Thank you. Poet Laureate. We have our own Poet Laureate. That's Sister Maxine from Silver Spring in Maryland. 6 minutes after the top of the hour on this Open Phone Friday. Thanks for joining us to start your weekend. Let's go to Atlanta. Wes is waiting for us. He's on line 4. Grand Rising, Big Wes, your thoughts on this Open Phone Friday.
2: Hey, I want to thank Maxine for the birthday shout-out, too, there, Carl.
0: Oh, okay.
2: Yeah, thanks, Maxine.
0: Well, happy birthday, too, Kevin, when he comes.
3: Yeah. How you hear me, Carl?
0: Yeah, we can hear you, Wes. Go ahead.
3: Oh, my brother, I've been trying to get in here for a good while on these Fridays, man. Well, look here, man. What's been busting my head, man, is this story about the National Football League. I can't get over that. You say it ain't no more black coaches in the league, man, this whole year.
0: No, let me preface it. They didn't hire any for this coming season. But they are. I think there are three actually still black head coaches, but they were there from last season. All the jobs that were open last season, nobody hired a black head coach. But there's three still from the previous season.
3: Glad you clear that up, man, for me, man. Because I want to talk about make me stutter, man. Cause all this pressure on following all these other callers, man. But look here, I want to talk about black coach of Dallas. I mean, the owner Jerry Jones, man. Okay, that dude, man, if you go back and look at the history, Kuwait, he was there in Arkansas when them black children was trying to go to school in Arkansas. Remember that? And when they was going trying to go to school in the 60s in Arkansas, Jerry Jones was in the crowd. He was like a young teenager there. Okay, he was there heckling our black children trying to go to school in Arkansas, man, in the crowd. Saying derogatory things and to our brothers and sisters, man, when they're trying to go to school. You can look it up. And Steve was on film there, man, in the crowd.
0: And let me ask you this, Wes. Do you think the black players, the players now with the Cowboys, do you think they care about that? Do you think, you know, they're athletes and they always, you know, many of them, not all of them, subvert the fact we're athletes. We just want to play ball. We don't care about social issues. There's not too many of especially our super talented ones who care about social issues. But what do you think? Do you think the players now on the team at the Dallas Cowboys care about that their owner may be, you know, what you say he is?
3: That's a good question, man, because look at not just in football, every sport, with these pro athletes, they don't realize, like Neely Fuller saying, we all on this plantation, man. And just about everybody, whether it's sports or any other endeavor, that they rich, they just care about themselves, man. It ain't back in the days when we had Jim Brown and Ali and Bill Russell there, man. Them was the real soldiers, man. Particularly Jim Brown and Bill Russell, man. But these athletes, so-called, and people with making this big money, even entertainers, man, it's all about themselves and so about social issues, man. It's rough trying to get to them, particularly this question about these children we missing. I don't know why they want to always.
0: Well, let me jump in here and say there's probably one that's caused. I don't know how much you follow sports, but the Celtics traded Jaylen Brown to the Sixers. He's an excellent player. But he's also a conscious brother. He was helping the brothers in Roxbury, the black section of Boston, helping them build up that section. He was being conscious about, you know, doing stuff like discussing recycling black dollars. And some people think that's because he's being an activist. That's why the Celtics traded him, because he's an exceptional talent. I'm talking about Jaylen Brown. Those of you who follow the NBA will know what I'm talking about.
3: I'm glad you're bringing that up, man.
0: Yeah.
3: That's the information. I'm glad. Anyway, he's from Georgia. He grew up down here in Georgia. But I'm glad you bringing it out, man, because that's information is power. That was good right there, my brother. That was excellent, man. That's good. That's good. And we wish we were many more like him. And if you put his energy out, like my man say, that's good, man. But I want to get back to the children we missing, man, like going out with the enemy, man. Okay, let me miss it quick when they outnumbered, man. Because in my mind, I'm in a constant state of rage. I'm at war, man. We really at war, man, whether y'all know it or not, man. So every day, I'm always in fighting mood, just in my mind, because stuff they done to us, and I'm old school cat, and I just want to give thanks to the creator for this bringing me along right now, man, going through all this prostate stuff, cancer, man. And we got taking all this medication, man. And I'm constantly at war with that, man. But I was going to give thanks to the Creator for me just being able to speak and hear and listen right now, man. For me, it's a good time to be alive, man.
0: But Wes, let me jump in and tell you, don't give up, man. Whatever you do, brother, don't give up. You know, it's, some people have issues like that, and they just like, they give up. I've seen brothers that. But
3: I'm still fighting, man. Well, I'm in fighting mode, man, against that. The main thing, I ain't giving up, man. Much time I got, whatever is in Creator hands, man, I know I still got we all got missions to do, man. We ain't just, like Ali said, we ain't just coming out here to be BSing, man. I'm trying to pay rent through just being here, man, and waking up my people, man, because hooking up the brain cells, man, between our left ear and right ear, because our mind ain't nothing but just fat meat, man. It's fun to be alive, man, because the whole thing.
0: But you know what? You said something interesting, Wes, because you know that you've got an assignment. We all have an assignment. Many of us don't know what our assignment is. And once your assignment is completed, then, you know, as Tony Browder says, then you move on over to the next dimension. But I'm glad you pointed that out so people could think about what is their assignment. But go ahead and finish your thought.
3: Yes, sir. We all got a job, man. And my job is trying to wake people up. Let me see what I'm seeing, man, because everybody sees stuff different. So, and I'm just trying to add my ingredients to this soup, this salad, man. It's fun to be a lie to me, man. I'm not lying, man. Every day, man. You know, I'm fighting this, man. It's fun, man. I swear to Creator, man. Let me have fun, man. Me and God, man. I appreciate this, man. I ain't lying, man. I don't start making my eyes start sweat. But it's fun to be alive, man. And we going to beat this, man. We all prisoners at war, man. The stuff they've been doing us, we still kicking, man. We still kicking. It ain't just me. We still kicking it. And it's fun to be alive, to be just in this plane right now, in this dimension, man.
0: Yeah, but you see, Wes, you recognize that. You know, you recognize that we're at war. There's a war for the black mind. There's a fight for the black mind, especially the young black mind. You see, they can't get your mind because you're victorious in your mind. So they're going after our young ones. Those are the ones who need to hear the message, what you're sharing with us this morning.
3: Yes, sir. I'm just trying to spread my little what I got, man. Well, it's fun to be alive and try to tell my people, man, we really at war. And teach our people, you got to be militarily aware of where you at, situational awareness, man. We all prisoners of war, like nearly Fuller said. We prisoners of war, man. That's why every brother and sister I see, I refuse to even argue with them, man. We might have a debate or whatever, but it's fun to be alive and quit being around all these oppressors, man. That's why we get brainwashed and then end up putting ourselves in situations where we be outnumbered. Next thing you know, it be disappearing, man. Hey, that brother that played football in Mississippi, man. What the hell? He's going all around there, man. Then next thing you know, he is missing in action, man. That really hurt me, man, to see my brothers and sisters put themselves in their predicaments. Next thing you know, they going on home in the upper room, man. But we got to keep fighting this, man. Every one of us and try to wake everybody up, man, because this ain't no joke, man. What's happening us is not no joke. We have constant state of war, man.
0: Yeah.
3: And that's the last thing I see this, man. We gonna be victorious because they're running out of time. Whether y'all know or not, the oppressors is done. Everything they try to throw at us, man, it backfire on them, man. So once we realize who we are, we a tribe of Yahuda, man. Okay, and it's fun to be alive and let people know that we the real Israel, man. Okay? And that's what one thing Creator keeps telling me to tell my people, man, that we the real tribe of Israel, Yahuda, man. And I love everybody, and we gonna beat this, man. Because I ain't lying, man. It's fun, man. It's fun to be alive, man. I ain't lying. I don't want to take up too much time, my brother.
0: We're going to let you go. So thank you for sharing your thoughts this morning. I'm happy that you got through. 15 after the top of the hour. Joseph's in Massachusetts. He's on line 5. Grand Rising, Joseph, your thoughts on this Open Phone Friday.
4: Good morning, Kyle. Good morning,
0: Kyle. You're on the air.
4: Yeah. This time we in on the President Donald Trump, which I support. It stands the best chance since Emancipation Proclamation, 1862, June 10, June 19, Galveston, Texas, 1865, to get some out of America piece of pie. We need people who are willing to work with President Trump. No matter what, you have to work with the man. America has a lot of money. They could have empowerment zones to uplift the black community. $5 billion, $1 billion. If you ask the president for that, for grants, then you say, like, what do we have to lose? The school and the building, we being gentrified. The crack cocaine era did a job on the black community. I've seen it all over. Atlanta, Houston, New York, Boston. So this is a chance for us to get an opportunity from President Trump to uplift our community. Because if you look at all our leaders in the past, they were great leaders. But the government went after them hard, especially J. Edgar Hoover, from Malcolm X to Stokely Carmichael, Bayard Rustin, W.E.B. Du Bois, Paul Robeson.
0: Right, and hold that thought right there, Joseph. We got to step aside for a few moments. Let me finish your thought on the other side. 17 after Top Bear Family. It's an open phone Friday. Free your mind and reach out to us at 800-450.
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0: And Grand Rising family, thanks for waking up with us on this Friday morning and starting your weekend with us. You do each and every Friday. It's an open phone Friday. So what we do, we give you a chance to free your mind. And all that means is just to think for yourself and, you know, leave the talking points behind. And we want to hear from you. What are your real thoughts? Our telephone number is 800-450-7876. For the left, we're speaking with Joseph, who is in Massachusetts. So, Joseph, I'll let you finish your thought.
1: Yeah, we need programs from President Trump. We need help from the government. And it's time that our black leaders stop playing favoritism to the Democratic Party and seeing that this is the opportunity of a lifetime since Emancipation Proclamation 1862. We ask for black friends to help build up cities like New Orleans, Washington, D.C., Boston. And we could do that. But when you have opposition, these black leaders, they're already rich. When they have opposition to President Trump, it only affected the average black person. And like for instance, take my neighborhood I grew up in. Jackie Robinson once lived there. Malcolm X, when his house was firebombed, once lived there. Louis Armstrong lived there. Teddy Gerald, Eric Holder lived there. Helen Marshall lived there. Langston Hughes lived there. I mentioned Jackie Robinson. And we can bring that back, but we got to admit the crack cocaine epidemic did an amazing job on the black community all over America. I know people out there talking about it. Conceal with me what I'm talking about. I've seen it. And it's not our fault. It's other people, other culture come in the neighborhood, set up shop, or sell the drugs to the black community, and we are affected more, mostly by it. So it's time we have a young, dynamic leadership where they can see the problem for what it is and work with President Trump. Because President Trump will give us the opportunity. He said, what do we have to lose? The school is no good. They want to be gentrified. We got no job. That means the man is thinking about us. But where's our leaders to go? And last point, Woodrow Wilson, Birth of a Nation, when that film came out during Reconstruction, he went to President Woodrow Wilson, William Monroe Trotter, to fight for it. Paul Roberts, who worked with W.E.B. Du Bois, and he worked with Albert Einstein. These young people don't know about that. They don't know the importance of having a white coalition, other coalition, and work with them. But all our black leaders are talking about what we're going to do for blacks. And we keep selling each other out and stabbing them in the back. And whenever somebody good like Bayard Rustin speaks up, the government will come after them. So it's time we work with the government. That's all I like to say. Have a good day. Anything before I go?
0: No, you said what you said. Thank you, Joseph.
1: Okay.
0: All righty. Thank you. This is Joseph Kola from Massachusetts. He said what he said. Somebody tweeted during the break what he was saying. He said to remind Joseph that the Justice Department Civil Rights Division just sweared in 100 mostly white new hirees. These are tasked with combating discrimination and fighting for equal justice for all of us. But most of them are white. And this is appointed by Donald Trump. So they said just share that with Joseph from Massachusetts. 23 minutes after the top of the hour. Let's keep going, though. I guess next up is Ron Bethay. He's calling from Tacoma Park in Maryland. He's on line 6, Kevin. Grand Rising, Ron, your thoughts on this Open Forum Friday.
2: Grand Rising, Brother Kwesi, and thank you for this opportunity to speak to the WOL family. Carl, I first want to open up this morning by congratulating my 13-year-old grandson at Howard University Charter School. He's been selected with some other kids. They are flying him down to Orlando this week. So they had a good school year, and I want to congratulate them for the charter school putting this together for these kids, because that's well deserved. But Brother Kwesi, I'm calling in this morning because for the last 10 years, you know, I have produced a podcast called Solar Now in the Future with its Economic Impact on Black America. And we served as the online digital radio TV podcast network for Black America as we've tried to educate our folks around renewable energy and sources for renewable energy. So this morning, Brother Carl, I want to delve into something that people can get a pen or paper, and we want to test the your listening audience this morning, because these programs are absolutely free, F-R-E-E. And I'm going to talk about a regulatory entity that's impacting on our community. It's called the PJM. Now, the PJM is the interconnection organization responsible for operating the electric grid, supply power for 67 million ratepayers who live in 13 states and the District of Columbia. Now, Governor Shapiro of Pennsylvania in 2023 brought a lawsuit. And from that lawsuit, there was a delivery cap of $329.79 per megawatt day. Now, this figure is passed, what we call pass-throughs to us as ratepayers. And it capped out at $16 billion, which we got hit with on June 1st of 2026. But I'd like to sort of give people some historical backdrop on how this came about. In 2022-23, the PJM put forth a petition to the Federal Regulatory Commission for a $21 billion electricity rate hike. The Governor Shapiro and the 13 governors of those states were livid. And they got together with the Office of the People's Counsel, which is the legal arm of the Public Service Commissions, and the U.S. Attorney's Offices, and they sued to block that rate hike. But we know that the utility industry is a multi-billion dollar industry, so they came right back with their attorneys, and they filed for a rate increase for 2025-2026 delivery year. And in 2023-2024, the cost was $28.92. In 2025-2026, that jumped to $269 per megawatt day. Now, what that means when you multiply that, Brother Quasi, times 67 million people, we're talking about a 900% rate hike. So the cost jumped from $2.2 billion of pass-throughs to ratepayers, which hit us directly for 23-24 delivery year, for 25-26, to $14.7 billion. As I've indicated, the negotiated cap from that lawsuit was $329.17. And they have already capped that out. So this is the reason why we're asking people to, in fact, lock in their utility rates long term. Now, the cause of this is because of the soaring demand from data centers. The PJM, 13 states in the District of Columbia, we have now over 500 to 600 data centers already in operation, with the state of Virginia leading the way with over 300 data centers already online, and which this cost to the 67 million ratepayers was $9.3 billion of that rate hike, Brother Quasi, 63%. Now, the solution for the problem, that's what we want to talk about. We can talk about the problems, but let's look at the solution. Brother Quasi, I have, as I've indicated, for the last 5 years served as the president of the National Association of Blacks and Solar. I'm now operating as the chairman of their board of directors, and we have elected the dynamic young brother, a young brother, 37-year-old brother by the name of Nathan Daly, who serves with the Northern Regional Business Council as head of that organization. I passed that torch on. But I am also announcing that we have just launched a marketing plan for the DMV market area, which around community solar. Now, community solar came from the Biden-Harris administration. They're worth billions of dollars pumped into this program. It was supposed to benefit 900,000 low and moderate income residents around the country. But the catch 22 to this issue, Brother Kwesi, was that those states had to pass deregulation policy through their state legislature to deregulate the market so other third-party energy providers could come into the marketplace. And I am pleased to look at, and we're going to drill down very quickly on what is going on in the state of Maryland as it relates to the community solar program, which was started here in the state of Maryland in 2017. There was a cap of 30,000 people on that original program, and it maxed out within the first year. The program was kept closed by the Maryland State Department of Energy for 8 years, and then on January 1 of 2025, they opened that and transitioned to a permanent program, allowing now there's room for 300,000 residents that can be enrolled in the program. Now, during the 8 years that the program was closed, the Public Service Commission of Maryland approved some 40 solar subscription companies that can enroll Maryland residents free of charge. Now, the community solar program is available for anyone who pays an electricity bill and is in their name. You can lock your electricity rates in for 20 years. There's no installation costs, no maintenance fees, because we're not talking about solar like someone putting solar on some roof. We're talking about large-scale solar power plants that have been built in rural areas, and we subscribe people, and when they get, we have to, unfortunately, place them on a waiting list because of the PJM's regulatory body, which has basically pushed solar, wind, and battery storage projects to the back of something called a queue, which they've had closed for the last 8 years, and they fast-tracked those projects for fossil fuels and put them in the front of the queue, which has created what we call a bottleneck because there has not been enough large-scale solar, wind, and battery storage projects built out. The funding is there, but there is a inter-organizational war between what types of energy is going to be put in the marketplace, because when you begin to start looking at the total market share for fossil fuels in the 13 state regions, it's about 75% fossil fuels in the marketplace. And then you look at solar, which is no more than about 5%. Solar is about 4%. So renewables, as we know, was brought forth is not new. It was started with Jimmy Carter. He put solar panels on the White House. Reagan took them down, but not until Barack Obama came to office with our votes did the solar industry take off after a young, brilliant mind by the name of Van Jones wrote the Green Jobs Act after Katrina hit New Orleans, which gave rise to this, what we call the sunshine identity, where President Obama put $10 billion in the solar and wind industry, which jump-started renewables, and it took off from there. Now, going back to these programs that we're talking about, and one of those particular companies, subscription companies, is called Think Energy, which you and myself, I'm an independent contractor, and we have launched this marketing campaign to get our people to subscribe to the program so they can take advantage of the community solar program. They also have a program called Auto Save. The Auto Soil Save program is available in the states of Delaware, Illinois, New Jersey, Ohio, Pennsylvania, and D.C. It's not available in Maryland and Virginia because it was not passed through the regulatory process. Now, Think Energy market area covers 15 states, Connecticut, Delaware, Illinois, Massachusetts, Minnesota, Maine, Maryland, Ohio, Pennsylvania, New Hampshire, New Jersey, New York, Rhode Island, Texas, and Virginia. So when you begin to look at the PJM's regulatory and the market demographics where deregulation has been passed, you can see some synergy right there.
0: And Ron, we're going to have to cut it there because we're coming up on a break. But I thank you for sharing all this information. Thank you for doing the research for us. We got to go, Ron. I'm sorry. We got to go. 24 minutes away from the top there, family. Get your thoughts in quickly because we got a lot of folks who want to get on. It's an open phone Friday. Free your mind and reach out to us at 800-450-7876. I'm going to take your phone calls next.

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0: plantation owner and told the whole plan. So with the with that being said, all the white boys, men that were on the plantation, interrupted and took him and took him into custody and then skinned him and pretty much devoured the whole plan. So the moral to that story, which is truth, is that when you try to free a whole group of people on a plantation, we had one of our own that interrupted the whole process in order to please the slave master. So when you had Brother Joseph, and put me on next time when he gets on so I can challenge him and just off him, he spent the whole hour, I'm just being hypothetical, talking about Trump. So when Negroes sit there and praise Trump all day, there's an issue and there's a problem. And this is what's been happening historically. When we try to move and try to elevate, there's always one of us that's just interrupts the whole program. So my last point is, how do you deal with them, Carl? How do you deal with Negroes, man, that do that?
1: And listen, I don't. How do you deal with a Klan? How do you deal with racists? They're in the same bucket. You just don't deal with them. You just ignore them.
0: Just no, you can see racism.
1: Because you listen.
0: You can see racism because racism is a white person.
1: No, you're going to fight. Listen, Cliff.
0: Black people. Let me make my Cliff. Point, and I'm done. But what I'm saying is when
1: goodbye.
0: You have one
1: all right,
0: of
1: thank
0: us,
1: you. You made your point because you don't want to listen. You ask me a question, then you keep talking. You ask me a question, I can't respond if you're talking. Are you going to listen, or you just want to make a point? That's the problem with a lot of people. They come and they ask a question, but they don't want to hear the response because they already know. They just want to get out what they want to get out. Damn, wow, I was cursed. You know, if you ask a question, wait for the response. That's what I always say, is put in a question form so you can hear a response. If you want to learn something, Neely Fuller taught you, ask a question. But you've also got to listen to the response. Cliff didn't want to hear the response. But anyway, so let's move on. 15 away from the top there. James is in Baltimore. He's on line 2. Grand Rising, James, your thoughts on this open phone Friday.
2: Yeah, Grand Rising, Mr. Nelson. I'm going to make this quick and short about reparations. That is a solution. Everybody call or complain. Here's my solution. Give every African-American a black $2,000 a month for the rest of their lives. And that's all I have to say. And I'll talk to you later.
1: Thanks, James. I'm glad you mentioned that because, you know, yesterday we had Dr. David Horn on and Wes Moore said the same thing about reparations. It's not that they're against reparations. They says we all agree we deserve reparations. But here's the thing. What are we going to do now? We still haven't come up with a system, a structure, a mechanism to get reparations because we still haven't figured out what we want. And I'm glad, James, you said this is what we should get. So that's the point. We deserve reparations, and at some point we're going to get reparations in some form or the other. There's not a consensus yet. This is what Dr. Horn was saying on Thursday. There's not a consensus, and first we've got to have a consensus of what we want. Is it money? Is it land? Is it free education, taxes? Whatever. Once we've got that set, what's the mechanism for receiving reparations? So, you know, beyond that, we're still at square one, and that's what I'm glad you mentioned that about. Anyway, 14 away from the top there. Brother Kwame's calling us. He's in North Carolina. He's on line 3. Grand Rising, Kwame, your thoughts on this open phone Friday.
3: Grand Rising, Brother Carl. I have an announcement to make. A young, beautiful sister, Brother Carl, has created her own app like ChatGPT. It's called Aisha.ai. Better AI built for us.
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1: I'm going to check it out.
3: All right. Thank you, brother. And keep doing the great work that you're doing, educating all of us.
1: All right. Thank you, Brother Kwame. Thank you for the kind words. 13 away from the top. Now, Carl's in West Palm Beach. He's on line 4. Carl, your thoughts on this open phone Friday?
4: Grand Rising, Carl. I wanted to try to do the 3-question thing that was posed yesterday. And my 3 things would be a proper
1: education. Hold on, Carl. Hold on a second, because people.

0: Hey, Mystic, may not have been listening yesterday. Tell them what the question that was posed to Dr. Horn.
1: The question to Dr. Horn was if he had the power to do three things specifically up under his watch, what would the three things be? And when you do that kind of internal investigation of what you have to put into it, then you see what you got inside of your bag. And my three things was, since we understand that we're being miseducated, we still haven't tried to spend any resources ourselves to do anything about it. We continuously rely on the system that has been put into place. And most of the people that follow that system, they spend their money on scholarships, and then they come back and they produce the same kind of educated people that we have right now, void of the knowledge of themselves. And you can't love something that you don't know. So I think for as reparations, I think black people need to put a pool of resources so that we could do some advertising to combat that rap music and all of the other stuff, because they seem to have the pretty covers and the pretty advertising, all the diamonds and golds and stuff. I just think if we had some resources, independent resources, that we can control what we design, as opposed to having to follow the political pathology, which evidently is not making things better for us. And the second one,
0: I'm
1: going
0: to ask you, Carl. Yeah. Your three things. Then the question was posed to Dr. David Horn was if he had a magic wand, what would it be? And he could he could change everything in the country. What would be the first three things he would change? And so the challenge is you're sharing what you would do if you had that magic wand and you could change three things in the country. Correct? Is that what you're saying?
1: Absolutely. Okay. And I'm looking at the educational system first. And it's a system. I ain't saying a school or something like that I'm talking about. Because I believe that white people, brown people, yellow people, everybody need to know the reality or the truth of things. And many times we relegate it to just black people. But no, everybody need to know. The whole world need to know. And my second thing would be the food. Because they're feeding us poison, and everybody know it, but we still go into these fast food restaurants, we're still purchasing these food that they're taking the seeds out of and everything else, and we can see death. Maybe not right now immediately, but I can see in the future there's going to be a major problem for us as it relates to our personal system, our God kingdom. And lastly, the third thing would be shelter. I do believe that if we just get a parcel of land and put some real housing, and we could bring our people off the street and place them into a safe place. And then not just place them there, put in some kind of regimen of orientation where they could learn about themselves so that they can start to appreciate themselves. Because we're right now, we're in a food desert as it relates to our spirit. We used to be able to go to the church and kind of get a spark. But like now we see how they took over the church. They took over everything that provides us with the idea of the proper spirit that we need in order for us to move ourselves forward, and particularly dealing with what we deal with. And lastly, Carl, I think we need to act when we go to these meetings like Congress and all that. We need disaggregated data. You know, you can't go in there talk all about fixing the system and don't know where you're located inside of the system. So I think we need to request disaggregated data, and then you can see the real failure, and you have opportunity to change that, because it is the battle, like what you said earlier this morning, the battle is for our minds. And if they can keep control of our baby's mind, and we don't spend no resources, we're just going to buy some sneakers, and you haven't heard any kind of real programming coming toward us to make some adjustments for the next fiscal school year, I think we're setting ourselves up for the same kind of failure that we're complaining about right now.
0: Let me jump in here, Carl. I like the fact that you put education at the top of the list, because as we always say, knowledge is power. Some people probably say, well, I get rid of racism. How are you going to get rid of racism? Because you can't govern another person's mind and heart. So at least education, if you can show them, if you can teach them, I think that's where it all starts. It starts with knowledge. So I know you're into education. So I'm just happy that you put education as the number one issue that you would change. Because right now they're trying to dumb down the country, as you already know. That you know Trump has been doing away with the education department.
1: And you see our babies out there now with all of this shooting women fighting on YouTube and all that kind of stuff, and all of that is being programmed into our psychology. You know, like they say, a picture's worth a thousand words. Well, if I got one picture, then if I got to move it, so you know I got control of your mind. And I just think we need to take some time to spend some resources in that kind of area. Thank you, Carl.
0: And I'm glad you said that because, you know, one of the things that Brother Ashra Kwesi talks about, and in fact, his company is Know Thyself. You know, and if those young people knew who they were, where they came from, who their ancestors were, they wouldn't be fighting each other. And that goes for every black person. You wouldn't pick a fight with a black person. You know, Neely Fuller tells us you got to stay on code. You know, but part of us, we've been so programmed. Yeah, but Carl, we've been so programmed to hate each other and want to fight each other. If you disagree with the person, that's his fault. As Neely Fuller said, he said what he said. You don't get upset.
1: Thank you.
0: And now once you realize it, you laugh at it because it's funny. Because they get all worked up with something that another person says, so somebody's going to sell us out. That's his problem. You deal with you. But thank you for sharing that with us.
1: Wait a minute, but Carl, if I could, last night I was watching Muhammad Ali, right? And he did the interview. I forgot who it was, but it was one of the British guys. And he brought Ali on there with a pre-agenda. And Ali shared with him, man, I'm more intelligent than you. I'm not just a boxer. I'm not just somebody that come in here with muscles and stuff. He said, I'm smart, not only physically, but I'm smart mentally. And he shared with the dude, you are nobody. But the idea is once you know yourself, then you have control over yourself. But you can't control something that you don't even know. Thank you, Carl.
0: And that's exactly. That's why our young, so not all of them, you know, let's make it straight, not all of them, but some of our young people, as you mentioned, are behaving inappropriately, wilding out. If they ever knew, if somebody just sat them down or take them on one of these trips to Egypt, Tony Browder's over there right now, Ashra Kwesi's getting ready to go, and they take trips all the time. It's life-changing. When you see what our ancestors did, everything that you could think about that's now was created by us, mathematics, law, medical things, all of that was created by us. But we just don't know it. Don't know how great we are.
1: Wait a minute, Carl. Everything, even them. You know what I mean?
0: Even, he's right. Even them.
1: But
0: created by us.
1: We got to understand that.
0: you know, people are arguing, well, there were black people here before the Atlantic slave trade. Yeah, they were, but where'd they come from? Everything started in Africa. And we're arguing about, you know, we don't deserve reparations because the slave trade, were people here before? Yeah, but they came from Africa. Thank you for sharing with me.
1: Grand Rising,
0: brother. 4 minutes away from the top there. I'm going to step aside, get caught up with the latest traffic and weather in our different cities. It's an open phone Friday. Free your mind and reach out to us at 800-450-7876. And we'll take your phone calls next.

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